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3: This afternoon in rural Blair Township outside Traverse City. Fortunately, the pilot safely ejected.
4: President Trump is hosting hunters and fishers for a Rose Garden dinner at the White House. He signed two executive orders.
5: With the first order, we're opening up millions of acres of federal land for our hunters and fishers.
4: The other order expands access to offshore recreational fishing. OpenAI now disclosing six new incidents of, quote, concerning behavior where ChatGPT models allegedly attempted to override human instructions and then hide their tracks. Turning what we thought we knew about dinosaurs upside down, UCLA researchers say the T-Rex was warm-blooded. Researcher Robert Eagle.
6: And we were able to show that based on the thermal tolerance range of an organism, large organism with a body temperature of 36 degrees C.
4: That's 97 degrees Fahrenheit. 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
7: Well, good evening. From 96.3 News Radio KKOB, I'm Mike Gaba. Authorities are investigating after a woman reported missing in Santa Fe was found dead in Española.
8: According to Santa Fe police, 34-year-old Clarissa Nicole Perez was reported missing by her mother on September the 7th. Police say Perez had traveled from Texas and was believed to be staying in Santa Fe. Investigators say her last known communication was a text message sent to her mother on September the 4th, confirming that she had received money and remained in the Santa Fe area. Perez was later found dead in Española. Officials say the Española Police Department is leading the investigation into the circumstances surrounding her death. Sultan Chani Salcedo, News Radio, KKOB.
7: It's been months of a mostly dry riverbed, but water is once again flowing through parts of the Rio Grande in central New Mexico.
9: The recent stretch of rain has improved conditions for wildlife and allowing some farmers to receive irrigation water for the first time in weeks. But water experts say the river's recovery remains fragile. Officials with the Middle Rio Grande Conservancy District say this year's extreme dryness means much of the rainfall has been absorbed into the ground before reaching the river. While the recent storms have provided temporary relief, managers warn it would be several more rounds of rainfall to keep the Rio Grande flowing continuously through the end of irrigation season. Natasha Leyva, News Radio, KKOB.
7: Coming up, a New Mexico football legend has passed. 96.3 News Radio, KKOB.
10: How did I lose weight? And I did. Lean, right here. I did. I love this stuff. 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

0: New Mexico State football and NFL legend Fred Young has died at the age of 64. KKOB's Michael Carlisle has that.
1: Young's career with the Aggies spanned from 1980 through 1983, where he established himself as one of the program's standout defensive players. He became just one of 18 players in New Mexico State football history to earn All-American honors. Young was selected 76th overall in the 1984 NFL draft by the Seattle Seahawks and went on to play seven seasons in the league. He was also recognized among the top 50 players in franchise history. Michael Carlisle, News Radio KKOB.
0: New Mexico motorists seen a little bit of relief at the gas pump. The statewide average price for regular gasoline has climbed to $4.47 a gallon. That, according to AAA New Mexico, making a significant increase from both last week and last year. AAA says concerns about global oil supplies and crude prices hovering near $100 per barrel are keeping upward pressure on fuel costs. Farmington drivers are paying nearly $5 a gallon on average, while those diesel prices statewide have hit a record $6.34 per gallon. Next news update at 6:30 for News 24/7. 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Traffic and weather together next on the Sevens. Are you ready, Jeff? Okay. Well, then I'm Mike Gabe, 96.3 News Radio KKOB.
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1: Well, traffic right now, you're still going to see some slowdowns westbound on I-40 as you approach Coors. I-25, be sure to watch your speed both directions in the construction zone. Paseo, Alameda, Montaño, those river crossings all look good right now. I'm Michael Carlisle with KKOB Traffic every 10 minutes on the Sevens.
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15: Good morning, New Mexico. Keep those umbrellas handy. More impact storms later this afternoon and evening. 75 the high in Santa Fe with a low of 54 tonight. 80 degrees the high in Albuquerque with a low of 60 degrees.
16: At 6:08, it's 80 and partly cloudy in Albuquerque. It's 69 and cloudy in Santa Fe at 96.3 News Radio, KKOB.
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7: to the Eric Strauss Show every Monday through Friday, 6 to 8 p.m. It's compelling, incendiary Cialis for your soul and Viagra for your brain. Jeff St. Louis Man Candy is your producer, taking your calls from this beloved audience we have come to know as the Viper Pit, which will be in full effect on Friday, September 25th at the Elks Lodge, 2430 Century Avenue. I'm saying it that way because if you say center, they feel like you're spelling it wrong.
8: Yeah,
7: they really jacked up the name of that thing.
8: They did. I agree.
7: C-E-N-T-R-E. So however you would pronounce, how do you pronounce it?
16: Century.
8: Century.
7: Century. Yeah. Right? And just go with the long E sound, in my opinion, because any other way, and they think you're misspelling it.
8: Right. Center or central. Yeah. And just Google, Google
7: it's
8: the
7: Elks Lodge in Albuquerque, and it'll bring you right there. Use Google Maps. You're going to have a blast. We're going to have food. We're going to have a ton of prizes this year. I mean, we are just locked and loaded. I talked to Nevin this morning. Diskit is on board. We've got the custom-made Diskit grill. I talked to Anthony Marquez from AGM Designs. Remember how beautiful those cutting boards were?
8: Gorgeous.
7: He'll have those done this weekend. Charles, Jokemeister Charles, is bringing a custom-made drum, Native American drum with buffalo hide. So we're giving that away. We've got custom-made pottery from Jeff. Lojos No Buenos pottery, Lojos Malos or something. Oh, he's jack it up. Handmade knife from Dan Lewis and Desert Valley Forge. So we got it. Yeah, well, it might be. We don't know yet. I don't know what he's making, but it's going to be a nice knife.
8: I heard you talk about a fancy watch as well.
7: Yep, Harris Jewelers donated a Spider-Man limited edition Echo Drive watch valued at $350. And then Mike Leathers from Warehouse Safes is donating a 7-gun safe. He's going to bring his whole trailer with a ton of safes, and he's giving away a 7-gun safe, a Holland, which is absolutely wonderful. And you can win all that stuff just by being a barbecue pitmaster. But I mention the turquoise? We've got a chunk of certified turquoise with a certificate of authenticity from the Turquoise Museum. How's that for a load of prizes?
8: Yeah, it's going to be amazing.
7: It's crazy.
8: How many contestants do we have?
7: Well,
8: so far?
7: I don't know. Well, I don't know the count. Last I was at 10, I think.
8: Okay, good.
7: So you got a pretty damn good chance of winning something. You know what I mean? So it's free to enter. Free.
16: Don't forget Robert from Carnivore is going to be set up there to make sure that everybody gets some popcorn.
7: Everybody who shows up is going to get Carnivore till we run out. Which hopefully we run out.
16: Until we run out.
7: Yeah. But everybody there who shows up on time is going to get Carnivore. So, could it be pronounced Centre? Maybe.
8: Yeah.
7: But it's spelled C-E-N-T-R-E. So, however you want to pronounce it, I'm game. However you pronounce it, show up.
8: Absolutely.
7: And we've got a special guest in studio, Bill Hens. We'll get to you both in just a second. I want to take a couple calls and clean these lines up real quick. Darth Rager Steve, you're on News Radio KKOB with Eric Strauss.
21: It's on the rain, man. Everything's about the rain. Hey, you people need to sign up for the barbecue contest because you need to get fat. So that way the next morning you're out picking up the trash for the mayor. You know, the next day is Mayor Day where he wants y'all to go out and pick up his trash for him. Make the city look good. You know?
7: Isn't that hilarious? He wants people to volunteer to clean up the city.
21: Yeah, good luck with that.
7: Not that we don't pay taxes, right? To keep the city clean and to keep police officers on. Wonder where that money's going, universal income. Wonder where that money's going. So, whatever.
21: Exactly. And then, what about Buttigieg?
7: Buttigieg. Buttigieg.
21: And his father was a teacher and his mother was a junior faculty member. As far as I'm under the understanding, that is a student.
7: Yeah.
21: Isn't that fraternizing? Well, you know, it is what it is. They can do what they want.
7: Yeah.
21: Have a good one.
7: Take care, buddy. All right, take care. 243-3333. All right, let's get to it. So, Bill, talk to us about the 100 Club of New Mexico, what you guys do, and why you decided to jump on board this Pitmaster, Viper Pit Pitmaster competition.
0: Yeah, thanks for having
7: pull
0: us
7: up the
0: on.
7: Microphone for me right there. Just get way
0: is
7: up
0: that
7: on
0: better?
7: There. Yeah.
0: Yeah, thanks for having us on. Special thank you to Kevin Campbell and the Elks Lodge for inviting us to participate. So the 100 Club is a nonprofit. Since 1969, membership was $100 to buy in. Mm-hmm. And it was started by a bunch of local business people, bankers, and it's been a very quiet organization who comes to the aid of families of first responders who are killed in the line of duty.
7: Oh, wow.
0: So think about that mission.
8: And then it's immediate as well, correct?
0: We, through our network, our relationships with the community, with the leaders of the fire departments and police departments, we coordinate with them when it's appropriate, a very dignified, low-profile meeting with the family, and we give them a financial gift. And we just express our condolences and hope that the money can help them in this time of need.
7: It's a great cause.
0: To bridge the time between the death and the loss of income and all these unexpected expenses until benefits may follow, but sometimes that's months.
7: Mm-hmm.
0: So it's a very, very noble group. We've been very quiet. We have a few hundred members, but we are looking for new members, and we are very happy to be involved in the Pitmasters. We want to meet new people. We want to attract new members. It's still $100 a year to buy in and become a member, but we do so much more for the families of the survivors of those that are lost.
7: And you'll be set up on the day of the competition, correct? And people can come out and buy into the 100 Club. I know when I went to broadcast there, I paid my $100 and bought into the club right away. I mean, it was a no-brainer. You know what I mean? It's just great the work you guys do.
0: Well, I mean, who can listen to our mission and not want to be a part of it?
7: Yeah.
0: Because whenever something bad happens, and who can predict that? If you're a member, you already will know that we're there, that your money has already been donated, it's ready, and we meet with the families quickly and quietly.
7: Okay, hold that thought right there. I want to pick up there. I want to get you straighter on the microphone when we come back, because I got to get you from... I want everybody to hear our message tonight, because it's a good one, and it's just one of the things that's going to be going on at the second annual Viper Pit Pitmaster Competition. Let's take a look at KKOB traffic.
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23: Well, be sure to watch your speed both directions of I-25 as you approach the construction zone. Westbound on I-40. Near Coors, you're still going to see some slowdowns as you make your way through that area. Paseo, Alameda, Montaño, those river crossings all moving up to speed. I'm Michael Carlisle with KKOB Traffic every 10 minutes on the 7s.
24: 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Call the Traffic Tracker hotline at 505-767-9167. I'm Michael Carlisle from the 96.3 News Radio KKOB Traffic Center.
26: Good morning, New Mexico. Keep those umbrellas handy. More impact storms later this afternoon and evening. 75 the high in Santa Fe with a low of 54 tonight. 80 degrees the high in Albuquerque with a low of 60 degrees.
27: At 6:18, it's 80 and mostly sunny in Albuquerque, and it looks like we're on a flood watch until 3 a.m. It's 69 and cloudy in Santa Fe at 96.3 News Radio KKOB.
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7: All right, here we go, boys. 243-3333. If you're just tuning in, we are, we've landed on a charity. Kevin Campbell, who's with the Elks Lodge, kind of discovered the 100 Club. It's a great cause. And we have Bill Hins in from, he's the vice president of the 100 Club of New Mexico. And if you're just tuning in, Bill, remind everybody what the 100 Club is.
0: So it's a nonprofit that's all volunteer. The board of directors, everybody volunteers their time. But since 1969, we've been helping out the families of first responders in New Mexico killed in the line of duty. And that includes police officers, sheriff's deputies, firefighters, EMTs, paid and volunteer. We've to date given financial gifts to over 80 families since 1969.
7: Yeah.
0: We're always ready when needed and hope we're never needed. Yeah. But when you think about these jobs that they have, how dangerous it is for them every night. Mm-hmm. We hope we're never needed, but we're always prepared.
7: Yeah. And so you have a luncheon coming up. Let's talk about that for a little bit.
0: Yeah. So once a year by our bylaws, we have to have a lunch meeting. We'll elect officers. And you can find that information. Follow us on Instagram or Facebook. Just Google up New Mexico 100 Club or 100 Club of New Mexico, and you'll be able to find the information there. Our website is also up, but it's under repair, so I'd recommend Instagram better or Facebook. But our luncheon is coming up October 8th. It's at the Albuquerque Country Club. We're going to have Sheriff John Allen is going to speak, and also Chief of Police Jeremy Story from Las Cruces is coming up. The great thing about us is we cover all borders of this state.
7: Mm-hmm.
0: The thing is, our membership nucleus is right here in Albuquerque. And so we realized that we got to get broader. And so we reached out, and we've done events in Las Cruces. We did an event with Chief Story down there. We did two pickleball tournaments this summer.
7: Oh, that's awesome.
0: Trying to get young people. Yeah. Young people are going to be vital to the continuation of our mission.
7: Yeah.
0: And now being invited to this, I'm just thrilled. Barbecue is going to be a great event. You're putting on a great event.
7: We hope so. We hope it's going to be good.
0: And
7: we really do.
0: We will be there and be very, very happy to be involved.
7: Yeah.
0: Thank you.
7: And so, do you have to be a first responder to become a member of the 100 Club?
0: No. Matter of fact, almost all of our members are not. They're just members of the community.
7: Mm-hmm.
0: Just people, good people that recognize that there can be a need, and they know that if they're a member, that there's a fund set up, and we do make a financial gift. After a death like that, it's very, very common that they set up Facebooks, They set up GoFundMes.
7: Mm-hmm.
0: They do bake sale.
7: Yeah.
0: The thing about us is we have a fund ready.
7: Because there's some fallacies with police officers and first responders in general. Number one is that they make a lot of money. Mm-hmm. They really don't. I mean, comparatively, police officers aren't a really magical salary. Let's put it that way. And number two is that when someone has a death in the first responders community, that everything's paid for. And it's really not the truth. I mean, there's a lot of expenses that these families incur that they weren't ready for, which is kind of surprising, actually.
0: Yeah. I mean, benefits have gotten lots better, but they take a while. They take weeks and months mm-hmm. for those things to come in. But when there's a loss, that income stops. If I could talk about a recent death, there was a mm-hmm. police officer.
7: Okay, well, hold that, and we'll talk about that in the next segment. Okay. And then, Kev, I want you to jump in a little bit and talk about the barbecue competition coming up. If you're just tuning in, we are prepping. We're 2 weeks away from the barbecue competition, September 25th at the Elks Lodge, Century Avenue. Doors open at 4. Judging will start promptly at 6 p.m., probably about 5:45. We want to kick that off. And then from there, we will announce the winners live on the air and give away all the prizes, and it's going to be a great event. We've got popcorn. We've got tons of prizes to give away. You're going to have a great time.
2: Are you going to wear a suit?
7: Yes. No, I don't wear suits mm-hmm. out there. It's hard to get me in a suit these days. All right, let's take a look at KKOB traffic.
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23: Well, traffic right now, you're still going to see some slowdowns westbound on I-40 as you approach Coors. I-25, be sure to watch your speed both directions in the construction zone. Paseo, Alameda, Montaño, those river crossings all look good right now. I'm Michael Carlisle with KKOB Traffic every 10 minutes on the 7s. See an accident? Call the Traffic Tracker hotline at 505-767-9167. I'm Michael Carlisle from the 96.3 News Radio KKOB Traffic Center.
27: At 6:29, it's mostly sunny and 80 degrees right now in Albuquerque. It looks like we're under a flood watch until 3 a.m. It's 69 and cloudy in Santa Fe at 96.3.
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7: 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U.S. Marshals Service has arrested a man accused
1: in a deadly Albuquerque shooting that happened nearly a year ago.
3: 44-year-old Richard Cardona is accused of working with another suspect, Chaz Estrada, in the killing of Travis Zabrowski at a storage facility near San Mateo Boulevard and Interstate 40 in November of 2025. Investigators say deputies with the U.S. Marshals located Cardona in Rio Rancho on Monday and took him into custody without incident. Authorities also say Cardona was wanted on a federal warrant tied to a prior firearms conviction. That case stemmed from a 2016 arrest in connection with a burglary investigation where police allegedly found him in possession of a firearm despite being prohibited from having one as a convicted felon. Sultan Chani Salcedo, News Radio, KKOB.
1: Bernalillo County District Attorney Sam Bregman has launched a new online dashboard that's aimed at tracking how often judges approve requests to keep criminal suspects in jail before trial. We turn to KKOB's Natasha Leyva for details.
5: Bregman says the tool focuses on pretrial detention motions, which prosecutors file when they believe a defendant poses a danger to the community. The dashboard shows how often individual judges grant or deny those requests. But the data is drawing criticism from the New Mexico State Law Office of the Public Defender and the state court system. Public defenders argue the information could be misleading because defendants are presumed innocent until proven guilty. The administrative office of the court says judges are required to evaluate each case individually under state law, and that grant and deny rates alone do not tell the full story. Natasha Leben, News Radio, KKOB.
1: Joseph LaCour Benavidez of Albuquerque, with a child rape conviction already on his record, pleaded guilty to child sex crimes today.
21: In April 2025, APD found two runaway juveniles ages 11 and 14 inside LaCour Benavidez's home. Investigators discovered text messages showing that he had been in a sexual relationship with the 14-year-old for several months. LaCour Benavidez was already a registered sex offender for the 2002 rape of a 12-year-old. He's pleaded guilty to four counts of criminal sexual penetration of a minor, three counts of child abuse, and two counts of criminal sexual communications with the child. Sentencing will take place next week. Michael Carlisle, News Radio, KKOB.
1: It was a crazy ending to New Mexico United's game yesterday. And Jeff Symbieta with sports from the Sports Animal has the story.
22: I'm Jeff Symbieta with your Sports Animal Short, brought to you by Sandia Resort and Casino. New Mexico United was in Birmingham, Alabama last night with an opportunity to leave Alabama in first place. They took a 4-1 lead with about 20 minutes to go. Dennis Sanchez, the head coach, pulled a lot of his starters. And Birmingham stormed back, and they got the equalizer. In the 98th minute, Ronaldo Damas scores the equalizer, and Birmingham storms back. 4-4 was the final score. Next up, United will be at Colorado Springs. They are 1 point behind El Paso for first place. A change at the top of the American League Central yesterday. The Guardians beat the White Sox 6-3 in Cleveland. So, with less than a week and a half to go, Cleveland is a half game in front of Chicago in the American League Central. And you get NFL tonight over on the Sports Animal, and a good one. They'll open the brand new stadium in Buffalo, New York, the Bills and the Lions. 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Want more? We're talking sports on 95.9 FM and AM 610, the Sports Animal. I'm Jeff Symbieta.
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0: Good. 3:33.
7: You have a question about the 100 Club. If you're just tuning in, joining me is Kevin Campbell of the Elks Lodge. He hooked up with the charity we're going to donate to, the 100 Club of New Mexico. And so we thought it was a good idea to have Bill Hens come in and talk about the 100 Club. It's $100 to be part of the club, and they give the money away. This all volunteer run, by the way, so nobody collects a salary, and they give the money away to families of fallen first responders. So firemen, police officers, you name it, they step in and help the families when all the benefits aren't there or they're waiting for the benefits to kick in. So Bill, we were just talking before we went to break about a recent death in the first responder community.
0: Well, yeah, just as a perfect example of the situation these families face, Last year in June, there was a Bloomfield police officer up in the Four Corners, New Mexico, small community, Bloomfield PD, on a traffic stop. He gets shot up very seriously. Of course, the trauma center is in Albuquerque. They fly him down here. They notify the family up there in Bloomfield, who comes running with the shirt on their back. Mm-hmm. You know, grab the kids out of school, head to Albuquerque. They don't know anybody here. They don't have any way to sustain themselves. The FOP stepped up and helped them with lodging.
7: See, that's great.
0: But they,
7: how cool is that to be able to step in and do that? Did the officer survive?
0: No, actually, the officer did not survive.
7: He succumbed to his wounds.
0: They worked to try to save him for 4 or 5 days. Family came from Texas. It came from all over the place, hanging in there, hoping for the best. And he was an organ donor, and they arranged for the organ donation to take place about 5 days after he was shot. And immediately afterwards, we met with the family and presented a check, because that's kind of our protocol. It has to be after the death. But, you know, I can never describe the feeling of meeting a family that's in, they're just overwhelmed.
7: Yeah.
0: I mean, I can't even explain. They can't comprehend what's going on. Their world has just changed.
7: Of course.
0: But we
7: on a
0: try
7: routine
0: to
7: traffic stop too. It always seems like it's something like that.
0: Well, and sadly, I have a list, you know, of a lot of times a motor vehicle accident, like you remember this early this year, Sergeant Slotman from the sheriff's office out there on eastbound I-40 mm-hmm. around Tijeras got killed when a tractor trailer crushed him.
7: Yeah.
0: You know, there's such a dangerous job.
7: Yeah.
0: And we're really quite lucky there aren't more.
7: Yeah.
0: But we want to be prepared at any time.
7: And again, how can people find out about your organization?
0: Best way, and everybody's on Instagram, everybody's on Facebook, look up the 100 Club of New Mexico. You'll find out more about us. We're really improving our presence there. We also have a website. It's NM100, the digits, NM100Club, and you can find us .com. You can find us there. But come to the Pitmasters Barbecue. We're going to have a great time. Yeah.
7: We'll be there in person.
0: We're
7: going to talk about a challenge right when we come back. 243-3333. If you have a question about the 100 Club, we'll wrap up with Bill Hens and Kevin Campbell right when we come back. Let's take a look at KKOB traffic.
23: Well, be sure to watch your speed both directions of I-25 as you approach the construction zone. Westbound on I-40 near Coors, you're still going to see some slowdowns as you make your way through that area. Paseo, Alameda, Montaño, those river crossings all moving up to speed. I'm Michael Carlisle with KKOB Traffic every 10 minutes on the 7s.
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23: 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Call the Traffic Tracker Hotline at 505-767-9167. 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
27: At 6:39, it's partly cloudy and 79 degrees in Albuquerque. It looks like there's a flood watch until 3 a.m. It's 69 and cloudy in Santa Fe at 96.3 News Radio KKOB.
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7: All right, if you're just tuning in, we are talking about the Viper Pit Pitmaster Barbecue Competition. And it's September 25th at the Elks Lodge, 2430 Century Avenue, C-E-R-N-T-R-E, or Centre, if you will. It's going to be a great event. We're going to have judging, lots of prizes. And Kev, break down how we're doing the People's Choice Award.
10: So the thought with the People's Choice Award is for every $5 that somebody donates to the 100 Club, they would get a token and then go around and sample all the different barbecues, and then we'll have a bowl out there or something, receptacle.
7: Or they could just put it on the table.
10: Yeah, yeah. Absolutely. Yeah. Yeah. And so you'll be voting with the tokens, and you can buy as many tokens as you want.
7: Yeah.
10: To do this so we can raise some money.
7: And the one with the most tokens wins the People's Choice Award.
10: That's it.
7: There you go.
10: Yep.
7: Very simple concept. We're going to try to keep it simple. And then all of the money we raise will go towards the 100 Club of New Mexico. They raise money for fallen first responders here in New Mexico. It's a grassroots kind of volunteer organization. Very humbled and blessed to be a part of it. I think it's going to be a great relationship. So Bill Hens will be out there. He is the vice president of the 100 Club. You can join the 100 Club that day, or you could just buy a $5 token and then go place your vote. Again, all the money is going towards a good cause.
10: Yep.
7: So there's that. Bill, again, remind us how people can get a hold of the organization or donate to the organization.
0: You can find us on the internet at nm100club.org, or best way is Instagram or Facebook, or even better, come to the Pitmaster competition. We'll be there, and we can join up that night.
7: I think they get a sticker or something. Are you guys still doing that or no?
0: We do have small stickers and lapel pins, and actually we have a very coveted challenge coin. If you make a donation or become a life member, that's $1,200, a very, very limited edition challenge coin. Very coveted item.
7: Right on.
10: Very cool.
0: Yeah.
7: Yeah, and I hate to say this, but if you put the 100 Club sticker on your car, at least the cops know you give a crap if they go to pull you over.
10: Right.
7: I'm just saying, you know, it is a nice way to tell officers, hey, we care about you at least.
0: Or put it on the door of your business.
7: Yeah.
0: You know, that you support.
7: That you support the 100 Club.
0: I'd love to see those on the doorways of businesses.
7: Yeah, I do too. Well, I super appreciate the time. I look forward to seeing you out there. What other surprises, Kevin, can people look forward to at the Barbecue Pitmaster competition?
10: Oh, shouldn't be any surprises.
7: We hope not, all but right. We are doing a side competition. We'll see how that goes. If people bring sides.
10: Right, if people bring sides, yeah.
7: So if they bring sides, we will allot a prize for the best side as well.
10: Right, I haven't figured out what I want to do on a side yet. I'm not the side guy, so.
7: Yeah. And I know your wife's going to make a dessert.
10: Yep, she is. Yeah. She started prepping those a peach cobbler and an apple crisp.
7: Oh yeah, and it's smoked, right?
10: Both of them will be smoked.
7: Oh, I mean, the food's going to be ridiculous. We're going to have a great time out there. Plus, they can join the Elks Lodge. Talk about membership in the Elks Lodge.
10: Yeah, so to be a member of the Elks Lodge, you have to be over 21, an American citizen, say you believe in God, and just be a good character. And it's $100 a year.
7: Yeah. And that's national. So when you're part of the Albuquerque Elks Lodge, you're part of every Elks Lodge.
10: Yeah, my favorite saying is, you're an elk anywhere, you're an elk everywhere. I've been to 27 lodges around the country and welcomed in to every single one of them.
7: That's awesome.
10: Yeah.
7: And, you know, they have, all of them have RV hookups, or different ones have RV hookups. And cheap beer, I know that.
10: That is
7: I
10: true.
7: Love the cold beer, by the way.
10: Yep.
7: And the beer is always cold, and there's always plenty of it.
10: Right.
7: So that's,
10: but not too much.
7: But part of it is the fraternity of friends.
10: Absolutely.
7: I mean, every time you go in there, you feel like you're just hanging out in someone's living room.
10: Right.
7: And it's nice because everybody's friendly. They all want to be there. You know, it's a cool environment. I've really enjoyed my time there. Plus, you have event center there, right?
10: Yep. Yeah. So we can,
7: people can rent out stuff.
10: Right. Birthday parties, weddings. We had actually a wedding there Friday night.
7: Yeah. How'd it go?
10: It went excellent. Yeah. It was very good.
7: It's a beautiful venue for that.
10: Yep.
7: And they have the bar there, and so everything, it's like an all-in-one-stop shop.
10: Mm-hmm.
7: So, I mean, it's really cool. So that's what's going to happen. Doors open. Wait, can people get there earlier and talk about RV hookups?
10: So RV hookups are available for contestants that want to stay overnight. I will have my RV there on Friday night because just like here at the radio station, Strauss, we got suits too. So to be there at that time, you have to be my guest. So you can be my guest in your RV. I will be there Thursday night and probably Friday night as well.
7: Yeah, and
10: I don't want to take it home.
7: Like $25 or what is it?
10: $25 for electric, $15
7: for just dry camping.
10: Yep. And then that's
7: $15. Yep. Yeah, donation, and it goes to the Elks Lodge. Yep. None of this stuff is for profit, by the way.
10: Right.
7: Especially the barbecue competition. There's absolutely no entry fee, and you can win thousands of dollars worth of prizes. Plus, we're raising money for the 100 Club of New Mexico for fallen first responders here in New Mexico to step in when the families need some more help.
10: Yeah, and I'd like to put a challenge out there to the Viper Pit. My plan is to sign up on with the 100 Club during the barbecue. I challenge all of you out there to sign up as well.
7: Yeah, and it's a great cause. I couldn't think of a better way to spend $100. I know I've wasted $100 a lot worse than that.
10: For sure.
7: Yeah, I've told my wife that on numerous occasions. Mm-hmm. Like, I've wasted money a lot worse than that. So, Bill, thanks for coming in today.
0: Thank you very much, Kevin. And we really, really appreciate the invitation to join the Elks Lodge.
10: Absolutely. Yeah. Glad to have you.
7: Yeah, it's going to be a super fun event. Again, it's September 25th. They can get there anytime on the 25th, right? In the afternoon, you'll be there pretty much all day.
10: I'll be there,
7: Kev will be there. He can check you in. You can set up early. You can cook there, or you can just bring it pre-cooked in containers and be ready for competition. We're going to start the competition about 5:30 this year, the judging.
10: Okay.
7: Because I think we ran behind last year a little bit. And definitely pro tip, if you're judging, don't eat all of the first thing.
10: Right.
7: That was a huge mistake. It was a huge mistake I made. Like, I plowed into the first thing, and then from there, it got gluttonous real fast.
10: Yeah, you got 11 more to do.
7: Yeah, it was. I'm hoping we get at least 15 competitors. It was what I'm hoping for. Mm-hmm. Last count, I think we were at 10.
2: Well, we had three more over the weekend, so we're doing good.
7: Okay, so we're doing good.
2: Yeah, that was out of nowhere.
7: We might have some competitors. This thing's ramping up a bit, which I'm pleased to hear. Yeah. They can also enter the day of. I mean, it's not a big hassle. If you want to come the day of, we can get you in the competition. I mean, it's wide open.
10: Mm-hmm.
7: So, you know, don't feel like if you finally catch a bug and you got the itch to barbecue that day, come on in. Kev, thanks for coming in.
10: Absolutely.
7: Bill, thank you. I super appreciate you guys. We're going to make a difference on September 25th. When we come back, we'll get to some topics. Mike, I'll take your call. 243-3333. If you want to give us a call and talk about barbecue, or you just want to go open topics, I definitely have another story for Daniel out there. So that and more coming up.
23: Well, traffic right now. Be sure to watch your speed both directions of I-25 in the construction zone. Headed west on I-40 right around Coors. You might see a little bit of a slowdown there. Paseo, Alameda, and Montaño, those river crossings are moving up to speed. I'm Michael Carlisle with KKOB Traffic every 10 minutes on the 7s.
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12: Good morning, New Mexico. Keep those umbrellas handy. Another impact storm day later this afternoon into the evening with heavy downpours possible and isolated flash floods. 75 degrees the high in Santa Fe with a low of 54 degrees later tonight. 80 degrees the high in Albuquerque with a low of 60 degrees. More on your extended forecast on KOAT.com.
2: At 6:49, it's 79 degrees in Albuquerque, and it looks like we're under a flood watch until 3 a.m. It's cloudy and 68 in Santa Fe at 96.3 News Radio.
7: 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So there's that. Okay? So there you go. 243-3333. Let's go right to Mike. Mike, you're on News Radio KKOB with Eric Strauss.
13: Eric, once again, a great show. Best time on the radio, you and Man Candy. I got a real simple question. I remember you used to evaluate Joe Biden. I'm going to hang up and just ask you one question. I want you to give your weekly or first, you know, reaction or your report card on Donald Trump, and I'll hang up and hear your answer.
7: Okay.
13: Thank you, sir.
7: Thanks. Well, I can tell you on gas prices, an F. But here is my frustration. Whereas Biden, lifted sanctions and millions of dollars and freed up all that money, whereas Obama sent him plane loads of money, whereas somebody had to do something about the Middle East and the state of things there, I mean, what were you going to do with Iran? I told a young person the other day, I'm like, how many times can someone say death to America before you actually kind of start taking them seriously?
14: I mean, it's a standard greeting there.
7: I don't get
14: death to America.
7: Everybody sitting there kicking the can down the road, and finally Donald Trump does something about it, and you know, everybody knew they had to do something about it. I mean, an Iran nuclear deal, you really trust Iran to have a nuclear weapon? That was the genius of Obama. So for me, in terms of what's going on right now, do I wish gas was cheaper? Hell yeah. Is this war costing us billions? Hell yeah. Do I want war? No. But was somebody going to have to do something about Iran at some point? I mean, look, I did, I emceed the Folds of Honor event this weekend. And I'll tell you what, that event was amazing, by the way. Like, super amazing. They just knocked it out of the park. Jim and Pat Quick just killed it. And it was funny because I was introducing special guests. And it just struck me. I had like this on-stage epiphany. Now, I've had on-air epiphanies, that's for sure. And I can tell you that this was something wild in terms of how everything went down for me up there. Because, I'll give you the full rundown in the 7 o'clock hour. But, you know. Again, people out there doing things and not just making promises, right? Jim and Pat Quick, tireless as they are, doing stuff to raise money, not just talking about it, but doing things and raising tons of money for scholarships for fallen soldiers and first responders. And tremendous. That night really, it hits you in the gut, that's for sure. So, by the way, if you know of any worthy veteran that would benefit from a beautiful lap robe, lap robes is, you know, you put them on your lap to keep your laps warm, especially when you get older and you're kind of not moving as well. If you know a veteran, they cut their service, branch specific, by the way, Army, Navy, Air Force, Marines. He does them all. So if you know of a worthy veteran, please email me, eric@newsradiokkob.com, or absolutely give me a call, 243-3333, or send a text message. This one, I don't know. Did they, though, right now? I don't know what that means. I don't know what that means. Afternoon. So you have a problem with the president offering $5,000 each person? Well, how about Biden offering to forgive all student loans? Who said I had a problem with Trump offering $5,000? Where do they hear this stuff from? Oh, that wasn't during my show. Whoops. I don't have a problem with the $5,000. Matter of fact, our own state should be giving back rebates to every citizen of New Mexico.
15: Hell yeah.
7: I mean, we all should be getting $5,000 just here in New Mexico.
15: And cruising on smooth glass roads.
7: But I guess he said bite me emptied strategic oil supply for 4 years. So how much was your gas really? Oh, that's true. He did drain the, I guess, Biden, but he called him bite me. That's pretty funny. But Biden did empty. Remember, he did just to get the oil prices down. He started draining the reserves to get the, I forgot, you forget all this stuff, don't you? I mean, it's amazing how quickly life goes because you forget all this stuff. You really do. When we come back, I'm going to give you my onstage epiphany as I was hosting the Folds of Honor. Yeah, it was pretty incredible. And I actually just started talking to the crowd. I went totally off script, which it might have not ended well, or maybe it did. I don't know.
15: An extraordinary diamond. 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
5: From ABC News, I'm Dave Packer. OpenAI disclosed 6 new incidents where AI went rogue in the last 6 months. Meanwhile, discussions on AI safety have stalled on Capitol Hill after House Speaker Mike Johnson abruptly started the fall recess early. House Democratic Leader Hakeem Jeffries reacts.
21: It's so irresponsible that Mike Johnson and House Republicans have got out of town before sundown.

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15: 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Jeff St. Louis, Man Candy, is your producer. Wanted to wrap up my thoughts on Biden. As Deb Haaland, I have a feeling, is going to avoid all debates with Greg Hull. So I'm sitting there and I'm looking at the guests who came to this Folds of Honor event. And I emceed the Folds of Honor this Saturday. It's a dinner gala. They have a silent auction. I spent almost $1,000 of stuff on. Stuff I didn't need, but you spend the money because it all goes towards scholarships for fallen soldiers and first responders. It's okay. So I'm emceeing it, and I'm looking at the event, and a funny thing struck me. As I'm thinking about Colonel and all the invites he sent out, and I think we've done the thing for like 20 years, this gala, to raise money for scholarships for fallen soldiers. And they extended it to first responders, families. And there was like, I think, 17,000 scholarships that went unfunded. And they funded a ton of them. So this year's theme was fund the unfunded. So I'm introducing the guests, and it finally struck me. You know, in the 20 years I've been doing this, not one damn Democrat politician has ever showed up to this thing. Not one. I'll tell you who's been there every year I've done it. Greg Hull. Literally. And I'm sitting there and I'm thinking to myself, 20 years of Democrat promises. I've been on air for 21 plus 23 years something. And all of the Democrats who've ran this state and all of the promises and the other shows these Democrat politicians will go on and these softball interviews and talk about, you know, oh, I'm fighting for families of New Mexico. And I think to myself, what's cheap about living in New Mexico? They just raised just registering your vehicle by 25%. And then as we heard from Rebecca Dow last week, they want to do an annual inspection. So now every year you got to take your car and get it inspected for roadworthiness. Now, for some of you cheapskates that don't keep up on your tires, they're going to inspect that and they're going to fail you based on tire tread.
16: How much
15: and
16: for
15: then,
16: a retail?
15: And then guess what you're going to have to do? Buy a new set of tires if you want to keep driving that car on the road. Because just like with the emissions inspection that mysteriously we have to do here in Bernalillo County, but they don't have to do up in Rio Rancho. And I don't see this cloud of smoke in Rio Rancho. Yeah, that's what I should do. And here in Albuquerque, we have to pay all these fees. And if you don't keep up on your smog certificate, they invalidate your registration. So say your two-year emissions, that lapses. You have a two-year registration on your vehicle, and you did them at different times. Then when the emissions expires, they absolutely will invalidate your registration. And this is just the untenable crap. And this is all Democrat policies. Hell, the Republicans couldn't pass a law here if they wanted to. If Trump tried to get something done in New Mexico, he can't get it done anyways. This election is not about Trump. And Deb Haaland is not going to debate Greg Hall. Watch. And because she's an absolute nincompoop, and all of her handlers know it, she knows it. And there's going to be something mysterious. The one debate I've heard is locked in is KRQE, but they don't even have a date for that set. And I can tell you, if they absolutely don't get her to lock it down, it's not going to happen. And she could win governor without ever even debating Greg Hull, which is absolutely should be a requirement of every candidate running for office. It's a bunch of bullcrap. If you Democrats vote her in and she doesn't even have the wherewithal to debate Greg Hull, this state deserves what it gets. And I can't say it any more saliently than that, because I'm sitting there and I'm about to introduce Greg Hull for like the 20th time he's come to this gala event. He's always been there. It's never been about politics. He even said, Eric, I don't want to speak. I don't want to hijack this event. Because I said, Greg, because I was about to go back up on stage, I'm like, why don't you come up and just say something real quick? He's all, nope, not at this event. I want this to be about fallen soldiers and first responders and raising money for scholarships. He would not come up and speak. He didn't want to make it political. He didn't want to mess up the event. He didn't want to deal with that. He wanted it to be about the event.
16: That speaks to what kind of guy he really
15: is. He really is.
16: I love that guy.
15: He's a good dude. Like, he's a solid dude. New Mexico would be lucky to have him as their next governor. I am telling you this. For 20 years, I've sat at a table with that man and ate with his beautiful wife and my beautiful wife there, too, and us talking, and they're just salt-of-the-earth people. It's never been about the politics with him. He just shows up because it's the right thing to do. And I thought to myself, and I looked out on the crowd, and I started making my intro political, which I felt super guilty about, because I'm sitting there, and I'm like, I looked at the crowd, and I said, you know what? Before I introduce Greg Hull, I just want to let you guys know, I've been on talk radio for 20-plus years, and I've heard every promise the Democrats made, and I'm standing up here today to tell you we're still at the bottom in education and the top of crime. So you tell me if they delivered on any of their promises. 243-3333. I mean, to be honest with you, I don't think they give a crap. Before we bring this caller in, I wanted to read this headline. Proposed Sandoval County ordinance could criminalize license plate readers without permits. I didn't know this was a thing. The placement and use of automated license plate readers in Sandoval County could result in criminal charges if they aren't placed with a permit if an ordinance passes. Is that to say there are license plate readers right now up? That who put them up?
16: Brother, there's a website where I can punch your and it will ding all of the readers.
15: How,
16: and we can see where you've been.
15: How can they just put license plate readers up without an official use.
16: Exactly. And not telling anybody.
15: Anyone who's been watching the news in the last 6 months, they know that these systems are incredibly controversial. I personally think that there's a place where they potentially violate the Fourth Amendment. They do a lot of massive surveillance on people that have committed no crimes. And we all just put up with it? That's John Herr, Commissioner John Herr. He said he's not looking for an outright ban of the readers. Why not? Why wouldn't we ban these things? What? You're telling me right now that they can put this crap up at 243-3333. Wait, hang on. This is not true. Someone texted, cars don't need emission tests anymore. The cars now have computer technology that tells you if emissions are bad with a check engine light. It's makeshift work for unneeded jobs. I agree. We still have to go get emissions tests. Walmart is placing flock cameras in their parking lots. Okay, it's their business. But if I'm driving down a road and you're reading my license, I don't even know I like it at Walmart, though. What the bleep are they reading my license plate for?
8: I can't make the decision if I'm going to go on a public street or not. I might have to go.
15: Yeah, I'm not going to Walmart anymore. I can tell you that. Not that I like going to Walmart anyways. When do they even need license plate readers when half of New Mexico doesn't use license plates? That's true. All right, Daniel, Sarah, I'll take your calls, 243-3333. When we come back, are you okay with these license plate readers going up all over the place? Apparently you can put them up without a permit? Huh?
9: Hey, it's... 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
15: 243-3333. All Lowe's stores have flock cameras. Is that true? I didn't know these things were... Apparently they can see underneath your clothing, and I don't know. Allegedly, I have no idea. I've heard that from Daniel, though. Someone texted, Walmart surveils everyone. From the time you drive in, biometrics, facial recognition, identity are recorded and shared with servers that law enforcement can access. Isn't that wonderful? Thoroughly depressing. Wow. Allegedly for loss prevention, but we are under surveillance, complete surveillance at all times. It's amazing people get away with as much crap as they do. 243-3333. Daniel, you're on News Radio KKOB with Eric Strauss.
22: Hi, Eric. So Walmart only pays their employees enough money so that they can qualify for food stamps, so we all have to pay for that. And they've got all these spy tools to basically look through your sunglasses and your clothes and your mask, and which they can do, by the way. But I was calling about, and I'm glad somebody mentioned all that, but we do need a dividend because they've got enough money to give everybody in New Mexico a dividend, and so I agree with you from the earlier hour.
15: Yes.
22: And but you know what people are forgetting here is privacy is some people consider it a human right. Some people consider it a natural God-given right, okay? And it's also mentioned in the Fourth Amendment, okay? And so all these people messing with us, let me put it like this, okay? Flock CEO calls DFLOC a terrorist organization, right? And DFLOC lets people know where all these cameras are, right? Well, that's how the CEO refers to somebody telling you where their cameras are as a terrorist organization. And then it goes further. You listen to this, like one news reporter was following one of these flock camera installers around. This guy calls 911, then says he's being harassed and they may be armed. So if videotaping them is harassment and threatening, why is it okay for them to do that to us?
15: Wow. Daniel, thank you for the call. And there goes my hope for humanity. It's true though, man, Candy. They're gonna look back. I think you made a poignant comment. If people from the 50s could see us now, they go, "You're really letting them do this?"
16: I mean, those old timers that fought wars for this freedom. That we so what freedom just give away?
15: What freedom do we have, really?
16: Without anonymity, you don't have any freedom.
15: You can't go anywhere without them knowing where you're at, what you're doing. My daughter called me the other day, "Dad, why are you there?" And I'm like, I forget what I was doing. Oh, I was shredding beef for her barbecue, for her tailgate, for homecoming. And this guy did all of this, smoked all of it. I told him, "You need to enter the competition," but he's out of town the 25th. But he smoked all this pork, and you have to shred it. And I thought, oh, this won't take long, until I started shredding it. Holy crap-a-molies. I was like, about an hour in, the first hour, I was like, oh my Lord. And then I realized there's a whole nother tray to go. I mean, after I finished the first tray, I'm like, I'm wrapping it up. I'm washing my hands. I'm like, oh, I'm so glad that's done. And guess what? There's another tray. And I was literally there for like 2 hours already. I was like, holy bleep of mollies. Man. 243-3333. I didn't know you could put up these Flock cameras without a permit. I thought you had to be... So I could just buy a Flock camera and just put this bad boy up on the side of the road. Like in front of my house.
2: I didn't know that either.
15: They actually drafted an ordinance that reads, no person shall install, maintain, or operate any automated license plate reader system in, on, over, or under any public right-of-way or any property owned or controlled by Sanibel County, except as may be expressly authorized by a written permit issued by the county. That means to say that through this whole thing, I could just go put me up a Flock camera just to do it.
3: Wait,
15: isn't that what they're saying? Like, I could just buy a Flock camera and put it up in front of my house and start tracking my neighbors.
3: Well, yeah, your neighbors might not like that, but just think about it like this. If they get rid of those Flock cameras, you think, oh, good, we're back to having a little bit of freedom of movement. Not necessarily. Those drones that they fly in the air can see, and that's what they're going to.
15: Holy
3: because they've
15: mackerel.
3: Had so much pushback from these cameras. They're this going is... to drones now, and you can't see them, but they're tracking you.
15: Dude,
3: all the
15: 1984
3: time.
15: Is on its way. I mean, it is. It's here. It's here. We got robots running crap. There's no privacy. Big Brother is literally watching you. I mean, I'm not kidding on this. So Sanibel County thinks if they approve the Flock is okay. Bleep them, it's not okay. I don't think these things are okay no matter what. Personally, 243-3333,
3: you can
15: join the
3: conversation. And I'm so pro anything that would help the cops. But
15: it's not.
3: You know what?
15: This is,
3: there's just been already too much abuse with these things.
15: You know what will help the cops? More cops.
3: Exactly.
15: We need more cops on the street. All right. 243-3333. When we come back, I guess this old dude jumped and made history. And I'm thinking to myself, would I do this? And probably the answer is yes. I mean,
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15: 243-3333. Are you okay with the flock? 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
9: Eric, is this true? My son came running to me saying, Dad, Eric is officially a conspiracy theorist. Is it true? Is it true, son? I said, what did he do? What did he say? He said that we're in 1984. I said, yep, he's officially a conspiracy theorist.
15: And so, true, Frank, let me ask you, do you not think you're being surveilled?
9: Oh, come on. We've been being surveilled for many, many years, Eric.
15: So I don't understand. What's conspiracy about it?
9: Well, it was a joke.
15: You don't have a
9: humorous moment.
15: No, I didn't get the joke. I thought you were being serious. Thanks for the call. I don't know. Did you get the joke?
10: I didn't even play with you.
15: Oh.
10: I can tell you're ready to go after him.
15: Like, I didn't get the play part. Maybe I'm just tired and it's Monday and I'm cranky. I'm like, it was reported that Albuquerque keeps flock info for 1 year. Why? I have no idea. I wonder what they get out of surveilling me.
16: Brother, that's why they need all these data centers.
15: I think about
16: they have all these ways to track everything. They don't know how to interpret it, obviously.
15: I think about my day and I'm just like, what on earth is that interesting? Chuck, you're on News Radio KKOB with Eric Strauss.
11: Oh, hey, Eric. Good to be back talking to you. My deal is I try to leave the smallest digital footprint I possibly can, or digital trail, if you will. But the things that upset me, I'm an older guy. And, you know, I think everybody's just losing their right to privacy and they don't even care. I mean, in the old days, you could show your ID to purchase liquor or whatever. Now, a lot of places want to scan your driver's license. But there's more information on your driver's license than just your age and your birthday. And where that information goes, if you ever ask anybody who takes your ID and swipes it. Ask them what information are they taking? Where does it go? Who gets it? They don't know and they don't care. So it's like the people that are running the stores are taught, let me see your papers. And then another thing I have a big beef with, I'll make it real quick, is the digital discount coupons. Oh. I go to one store, they're getting all their profits from me because I don't go to any other grocery store.
15: Mm-hmm.
11: And I go in there and they'll have a digital discount. And I ask them, I said, well, can I just have this without the digital? Because I don't do that digital stuff.
15: Mm-hmm.
11: And they go, and, you know, one of them tried to argue. And I said, you know, to me, I can understand your senior's discount.
15: Yeah.
11: But what does the store need with digital information from me? And then the third thing I want to say is, last time I went to get gas, they would give you cheaper gas if you gave them your bank account number.
15: Yeah.
11: So that's all I
15: oh, yeah.
11: say.
15: No, that is true. I wanted to do that at the Maverick. And
11: right.
15: then he goes, but there's a catch. The cashier dude, nice dude, by the way. He's like, you have to use your bank account. Because I'm like, I'll hook this into a credit card. I don't give a crap. They want into your bank account to get gas.
11: And so also, yeah. If I go to a liquor store to get a six-pack of beer, I'll go to one where they know me or they don't need to scan my ID instead of going one where they don't even know me. Because I don't know. I mean, the back of your driver's license, the cops use that when they pull you over.
15: Yeah.
11: It pulls up your whole record, your whole history.
15: Why do they need that to buy booze?
11: Does 7-Eleven need? You know, and I always tell the clerks, look, you're not a probation officer. You're a store clerk. Look at my ID and sell me the booze.
15: Yeah.
11: Or whatever.
15: I agree. Yep.
11: Okay.
15: Good call, Chuck. Thank you for the call. Man, I don't even know. Maybe Chuck should run a workshop. How to leave the smallest digital footprint ever. I mean, we really have, and to Frank's point, I didn't get the conspiracy theory joke, but we have turned into surveillance state. So there's that. Jeff, you're on News Radio KKOB with Eric Strauss.
3: Hey, Eric, how are you?
15: Good. How you doing?
3: Oh, hanging in there.
15: Yeah.
3: Hey, I know that you've had those Ray-Ban Meta glasses.
15: Mm-hmm.
3: So they now understand that those are doing facial recognition and tracking.
15: Well, I bet.
3: Yeah. So have you ever used the, you can ask it, what am I seeing?
15: Yeah. Yeah, absolutely. I do that all the time.
3: I mess with them because of my, you know, blindness, right?
15: Yeah.
3: But there are places now, and I can't remember, I was watching the story and I kind of brain farted, but they won't allow you to wear those in there because they know what the glasses are doing.
15: Yeah.
3: And they don't want that to occur. So just in a simple glass that you can listen to a book or movies and have some, it's just like everything else. We're being tracked on everything.
15: Yeah. Yeah.
3: It's really freaking, I mean, 1984.
15: And sadly, we've allowed this to happen, by the way.
3: Yeah. We just let them open the door. We're all new technology, fun, fun, fun. And look at what it's turned into in these data centers like Jeff was talking about.
15: Yeah, yeah.
3: They're going to be used to collect everything on us.
15: The frightening one was the Nancy Guthrie story. I'm sorry.
3: Absolutely.
15: That was horrifying.
3: That was really scary. And it's just, I don't know. I like to keep a low profile out there, you know, on the internet, and I can peruse the internet and have a computer that does it. But I'm not on TikTok, in Instagram, any of those other things, because I don't want much of a profile out there. But, you know, my wife, she's a technology expert. She goes, they already have it.
15: Yeah, you're right.
3: You know, and it's going to be hard to get away from this.
15: Absolutely frightening. Thank you for
3: the call.
15: Right,
3: you take care.
15: Appreciate it. 243-3333, Daniel, Sarah, I'll take your calls. Let's take a quick break.
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6: 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It's free. That easy. Also, 1984, Tommy texted me, Eric, please help me out here. What does the reference to 1984 mean? 1984 was a novel written by George Orwell about apocalypse, pre-apocalypse surveillance state, Big Brother's watching you. It was bad, dude. Read it. It was really it's come true is what's sad. So there's that. 243-3333. Sarah, you're on News Radio KKOB with Eric Strauss.
7: Oh, yes. I got that little letter from the county clerk, that little, and then it's got all the polling location and, you know, the first time.
6: But Sarah, what do you think about flock cameras? I mean, what do you think about all this surveillance? What if they track you and they figure out that you're doing something wrong and you get arrested?
7: No, I like those because we got too many hit and runs.
6: You like being, you like people watching what you're doing?
7: I like watching the hit and run drivers.
6: You don't like privacy?
7: Well, you know, we got so much crimes, auto theft,
6: that wasn't the question. Do you like privacy?
7: Well, I like privacy when you're private.
6: Thank you. 243-3333. Daniel, you're on News Radio KKOB with Eric Strauss.
8: Hi, can you hear me okay?
6: Yeah.
8: Well, you know, I've heard people refer to the data surveillance centers as the beast, and we need to feed the beast. And the lamest excuse is, we got to beat China. And now they say they need to slow down. I thought we had to beat China, though. And then, so far, AI is great at making a big bowl of slop. And then they even got names for it, AI slop. And what I think is what's really going on, we're going to witness Revelation 13, chapter 13, verse 15 come true. And that's where the image was given power to speak. And what happens next is, well, basically what happens in the Bible, the second beast, also called the false prophet, receives the power, right? And he gives breath or life to an image made to honor the first beast. And the image gains the ability to speak. And the consequences of this is that the speaking image decrees that anyone who refuses to worship it or the false prophet are put to death.
6: Wow.
8: And so, you know, I think maybe we put these data centers in China and keep them out of America, yeah?
6: All right. Thank you for the call, Daniel. Wow. And Daniel almost knocked me off my stool with that. Man, it was rough, dude. I almost got, like, emotionally beeslapped by Daniel. Whew. I mean, I literally almost fell off my stool, my creaky stool. You hear it in the background, hopefully. With image and the beast becoming the image and the image. I'm like, my head is swimming. Yeah, I was like, my head, about a third of the way into that call, I was like, bah. The big AI companies want to overregulate any competition. 50% of New Mexico is, well, I don't want to read, but hello, Governor Holland. It's just like a certain caller. I don't want to insult anybody on the air. But.
9: Well, brother, I don't care what anybody says. When the people that build these AI bots start to be afraid of them, you know that they're dangerous.
6: Yeah, and we know the stellar record of the DUI programs here. Mm. Written in 1948 was 1984. Boy, how telling was that? In 1948, he could see it coming. It's crazy how art imitates life and life imitates art. It's just absolutely insanity. How does it happen every damn time? I don't know. But I can tell you we need to get some fun facts and get out of here. Oh, I almost got to this story. Apparently, you can honor your your loved ones who die in the fall with a pumpkin spice casket. A company called Titan Casket created a pumpkin spice themed casket for your loved ones who never want to be without pumpkin spice. Pumpkin Spice Forever PSL season doesn't have to end when you do. PumpkinSpiceCasket.com if you want more information. It costs $1,600 basically. They have an orangish color on the outside with a white interior. The casket doesn't taste or smell like pumpkin spice, and there's nothing special in the design. It's just basically the exterior color. I don't know. I wish you could. Maybe if we put up some pumpkin spice candles? Maybe? I don't know. They could spray some, or maybe just put a pumpkin spice latte in there with you. Do you think you're going to care anyways? I don't know.
10: It'll hide the scent of decaying flesh.
6: Yes. All right, let's get to some random facts to get out of here. This may not be surprising. A study found that higher levels of celebrity worship were associated with lower cognitive performance. Why didn't that not... That didn't shock me even a little bit. William Shatner and Ricardo Montalban are never on screen together in The Wrath of Khan. And they were never on set together. Their scenes were filmed 4 months apart. I did not know that. Almost half of the U.S. population. That's true, because he blows up his ship. They're never really together. Almost half of the U.S. population lives within a 500-mile radius of Columbus, Ohio. That area also contains 80% of U.S. corporate headquarters. Is that really? The dollar sign came from the letter P written over the letter S. Okay, I can see that. The dollar sign came from the letter P written over the letter S. YPS. It was originally the sign for peso in Spain. Eventually, the loop in the P was dropped, so it was just an S with a line through it. That's interesting. That did interesting. I never got to the 74-year-old man who jumped out of a plane, by the way. I guess he recently broke the Guinness Book of World Records for being the oldest person to complete a skydive in a wingsuit. What?
11: Wingsuits are scary.
6: They are scary. You go fast in those. The 74-year-old resident landed on his feet at Berlin Regional Airport on June 5th. He broke the Guinness World Record for being the oldest person to complete a wingsuit jump. The previous record belonged to a 67-year-old. Boy, he smashed that. Thomas Connor. Guinness spokesperson Kylie Galloway confirmed Greenwood's accomplishment to the Journal. "To be honest, it was just another jump for me," he said. Greenwood said he decided to make the jump after Connor made his in August of 2025. "I'm thinking, he flew a wingsuit and I've been flying wingsuits for 30 years on and off. Let me see what I can do." So I looked into it. I remember being, and so basically he did it. I don't know. Is that, yeah, he shows him landing there in a little wingsuit.
11: At 74, he could have broke something.
6: 74. Wow.
11: God, I feel like I could break something now.
6: Says he wants to make another 150 so jumps. He wants to get to 4,000 jumps. It's expensive. The problem is it's expensive to me. It got expensive. So there's that. More people in Anchorage, Alaska, take a plane to work than a bus. So there you go, Man Candy. Don't forget about the barbecue competition September 25th. Again, if you want to sign up, jeff@newsradiokkob.com. Entry is free. We have thousands of dollars of prizes to give away. We're hoping we have a great showing. You can come out and get free carnivore. We'll have hundreds of bags of carnivore to give away. So even if you show up, you get free carnivore, which is really cool because it's great. If you haven't had carnivore,
9: well, supplies last.
6: Super delicious, by the way. I mean, if you show up, you should get a bag, but if we run out, we run out. But we're going to have a great time out there. So we hope to see all of you out there who've called this show for years. I saw a lady at the Folds of Honor. She goes, "I've listened to you for years." I made her pinky swear she'd call in. So ZZ, if you're out there, go out and make a difference in the world. Eric Strauss, I'm outro.

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9: From ABC News, I'm Dave Packer. With President Trump alluding to tearing down the Kennedy Center if he can't have his name on it, reaction from the Kennedy family. JFK grandson Jack Schlossberg posting a next quote. JFK's legacy is unbreakable, the moon, the Civil Rights Act, Cuban Missile Crisis, and the arts, and then saying Trump is a broken band in nosedive decline. ABC's Mary Bruce.
10: Lawmakers anguished at the notion Trump could tear the building down.
11: I think it would be the biggest affront to American history, to the legacy of John F. Kennedy.
10: Republicans saying this shouldn't be Trump's focus, with the midterm elections just 47 days away.
12: I think it's absurd. We got to get past this sort of stuff. These are distractions we don't need.
10: A federal judge warning the administration they must give 30 days notice of any major renovation, quote, including but not limited to any demolition.
9: Worries over an AI mutiny.
13: OpenAI now revealing 6 disturbing incidents where its AI models went rogue.

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4: The housing market remains tricky.
5: The Census Bureau says housing starts last month were 2.6% below the seasonally adjusted rate from July and 1.2% below the figure from August of last year. But looking ahead, building permits for future construction also were off last month compared to July, but well ahead of the figure from August 2025.
6: ABC's Jim Ryan. Grief can cloud reason. That's the response from Buckingham Palace to new accusations Earl Spencer is making in his forthcoming book about talks with then-Prince Charles over funeral arrangements for Princess Diana.
7: In excerpts of his new book, Swan Song, Diana, My Sister, Spencer describes Charles's furious response to him pushing back against the palace's idea that William and Harry should walk behind their mother's coffin. He writes, "Prince Charles continued his stream of anger without me interrupting. Then he stopped. I assume the pause signaled an effort to bring himself under control. But then he unleashed down the phone what I've always taken to be his pent-up contempt for Diana and his horror that the world was so bowled over by her death. Rest assured," he hissed, "we'll forget her soon enough."
6: ABC's Lama Hassan. Gustavo Dudamel has taken over as music director of the New York Philharmonic. He started last week after 17 successful seasons with the Los Angeles Philharmonic. He's a 4-time NBA champion, sports analyst, and businessman, and now NBA Hall of Famer Shaquille O'Neal, named an honorary FBI agent. ABC News.
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7: From ABC News, I'm Dave Packer in Los Angeles. A vigil tonight for the lives lost in two coinciding tragedies, a bus crash and then a helicopter crash, both deadly. Los Angeles Mayor Karen Bass.
8: There is such profound grief that comes with unexpectedly losing someone you love. My heart is with the families whose lives changed forever Tuesday night.
7: Even after reports of rogue AI incidents, the U.S. Senate still at odds over new rules and regulations. ABC's Elizabeth Schulze on the Hill.
9: Senators scrambling to push through a law for a so-called kill switch.
10: We've got this risk out there that we know is real.
9: To stop rogue AI in its tracks.
10: One of these models becoming the Terminator.
11: You compared this moment to the Terminator. Why isn't there more urgency to get something done?
10: I don't know.
9: But Republican Senator Rand Paul blocking
12: Congress
9: that bill.
12: Hastily. Congress risks killing innovation and setting this technology back decades.
9: Saying they need more time.
7: In Michigan, an F-16 fighter jet crashed to the ground.
13: Interestingly,
14: that F-16 from the Texas Air National Guard was on a training mission when it crashed this afternoon in rural Blair Township outside Traverse City. Fortunately, the pilot safely ejected.
7: ABC's Martha Raddatz. A judge has now ordered the White House to give 30 days notice if President Trump orders a demolition of the Kennedy Center. Photos last night captured the president.

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3: France's Interior Ministry confirms to ABC News that a 35-year-old police officer was arrested last month suspected of planning a terror attack. A new synthetic opioid considered stronger than fentanyl linked to a teen's death.
4: Four suspected drug dealers in San Francisco are under arrest after the death of a 16-year-old boy. Police say he's a first known victim linked to a new synthetic opioid, so new that drug test kits cannot pick it up. San Francisco Mayor Daniel Lurie.
5: A medical examiner found cyclophosphamine in the teenager's system, a new synthetic opioid even more powerful than fentanyl.
4: The teen was found by his mother in his bedroom with black fluid coming out of his nose and mouth. Health officials say Narcan should still work to reverse overdoses if caught in time. Alex Stone, ABC News.
3: The United Nations General Assembly gets underway in New York next week. Mayor Zoran Mamdani says there are no known specific or credible threats.
6: New Yorkers can expect to see a visible increase in officers deployed across our city, as well as a heightened police presence surrounding the United Nations building.
3: There is a flight restriction around the UN during the General Assembly that also applies to drones. The Los Angeles Dodgers clinched their fifth consecutive NL West title in 13th and 14th seasons with an 8-2 win over the Cincinnati Reds. The two-time defending World Series champions are still chasing the NL's top seed, currently held by the Milwaukee Brewers. Dave Packer, ABC News.
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11: 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I want to encourage you Levinites out there to just keep at it. We're coming up close to the election. I want to keep, you know, drilling down on this, and I'm trying to present you with information and arguments and so forth and so on that you can share with others. So it's not your typical show. I have one or two guests. I let the guests speak. They're chosen for a reason, because I think they'll be helpful. We're mission-oriented here, and I also

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6: From ABC News, I'm Dave Packer. Worries over an AI mutiny. OpenAI revealing 6 new instances of AI models' concerning behavior, going rogue, some of them. ABC's Elizabeth Schulze.
7: Just days ago, OpenAI CEO Sam Altman admitted that the power and speed of AI has caught its creators off guard.
8: I don't think people really felt that the models were going to come this far, this fast.
7: OpenAI is vowing to more aggressively track and report rogue AI. But it comes on the heels of another alarming incident when AI agents broke out of their testing environment and hacked into a rival company.
6: President Trump ordered by a federal judge to give 30 days notice before making any changes to the Kennedy Center, including renovation or demolition.
9: The president threatening that if his own name doesn't go up on the memorial to President John F. Kennedy, he would tear the whole thing down.
10: I think that the Trump administration should certainly have recognition, because frankly, if we don't do that, it's going to close. It'll end up being ripped down.
9: President Trump, seen through the window of Air Force One, reviewing a large poster with words in bold that appeared to say, Kennedy Center demolished. We asked the White House if the president actually wanted cameras to capture that image, and they would not say.
6: With the midterms approaching, Republican Senator Tom Tillis to the president, you're not helping.
11: This is not what people who grew up like I did want to focus on. We want solutions. And I've got a lot of candidates who want to get that message through, and these are distractions that only benefit the Democrats.
6: More measles cases being reported in Pennsylvania. 4 people have died.
12: The CDC says the last time the United States reported 4 measles deaths in a single year was 1992. The state says it conducted detailed investigations into these latest deaths, and health officials continue to emphasize vaccination as the best protection.
6: ABC.

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2: Tim Cook is also set to attend. Well, how much for Knicks tickets?
3: Sticker shock for New York Knicks fans trying to buy tickets for the new season. Individual game ticket sales for the get-in price for the October 20th season opener against Philadelphia were more than $1,000. The NBA champions hit the pause button on sales. Madison Square Garden Sports in a statement says due to a mistake in the pricing. The tickets, the company says, will average 12% more than last year's prices, and sales will restart with the fixed pricing. Those who already paid the heavy price for the advertised mistake will be refunded the difference, according to MSG Sports.
2: ABC's Michelle Franzen. Ireland is set to boycott the Eurovision Song Contest for a second year due to Israel's participation. National broadcaster RTE also won't air the competition. Using sophisticated techniques, scientists say they finally determined the temperature of a Tyrannosaurus rex. Researcher Robert Eagle says they looked at chemical clues and the T-Rex teeth.
4: And we were able to show that based on the thermal tolerance range of an organism, large organism with a body temperature of 36 degrees C.
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8: He's here. 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
9: Hello, America. 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Our number, 877-381-3811, 877-381-3811. Well. All right. I won't say anything about this yet. Should I say something, Rich, or not yet? Nope. Rich says, no, don't do that. Hakeem Jeffries, I want you to listen to this because I want to put this in the proper context. Cut 16, Mr. Producer, go.
10: Would it might be a better use of Democratic focus and time to perhaps focus on cabinet-level officials for impeachment as opposed to the president himself?
9: Look how the press is goading on this fool. You know, here's my strategy. Don't you think it's better to go after cabinet officers? Well, first of all, they don't have the votes. And secondly, the Senate wouldn't go there anyway. But so it's all right now a bunch of drama. Go ahead.
11: I haven't ruled anything out when it comes to all of the tools available to us to hold people accountable. And we haven't ruled anything in.
9: Okay. Impeachment isn't to hold people accountable. Impeachment's very specific. High crimes and misdemeanors. It's not to hold people accountable, quote unquote. So today there was a piece that they are thinking of impeaching the Secretary of Education because they don't like her. They were already talking about impeaching Pete Hegseth, the

0: En garde!
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2: 36 degrees C.
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7: 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Gary McNamara and Eric Hurley talk about everything from politics to social issues and news of the day. 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
8: All across America, we are Red Eye Radio. He is Eric Harley, and I'm Gary McNamara. Good morning.
9: Hi.
8: All right, more craziness. I love this story. Do you remember, and we had talked about it, remember the women's sports bar that opened up in Portland, Oregon? We talked about it. A women's sports bar that would show just women's sports.
9: Yeah, are you telling me they're still open?
8: Yes. But I love this here. We know that at some point, this is Fox News has it. We know that at some point, the sports bra, that's the name of the bar, the sports bra.
9: Oh, instead of bar.
8: Was a Portland bar built for broadcasting women's sports. One can assume that at some point, it would show a WBA. Or some other, you know, type of women's sports. It's unclear, however, how often gymnastics would be displayed, but the owner seems to be doing a lot of them in her head. The Pacific Northwest establishment first came under national scrutiny after it expelled a group of fans for wearing XXXY athletic T-shirts earlier in the month. Video shows a server telling the group that their attire was making other customers uncomfortable and that despite them already having ordered their food, they had to leave. This spawned a social media firestorm, you know, ex-users condemning the bar for its not-so-inclusive behavior, and upon a deeper look, it's uncertain how much the sports bra cares about women's sports at all. The XXXY Athletics founder, Jennifer Say, pointed out earlier in the week, the bar has a history of activism that goes beyond kicking customers out for their garb. Earlier this summer, was announced a boycott of the women's elite rugby matches at the sports bra, the women's sports bar. The reason? The rugby league said it would follow the policy of not allowing transgender athletes from participating. And this may be the line of the year on this issue. In short, the women's sports bar banned a woman's sport because it would not allow men to play.
9: What a great line.
8: The women's sport.

0: En garde!
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5: All across America, we are Red Eye Radio. He is Eric Harley, and I'm Gary McNamara. Welcome and good morning.
6: Hi.
5: Thank you so much for being here.
6: Thank you very much.
5: Okay, this is a Friday, so this is the day we got to clear the desk.
6: Right.
5: Make sure we get to everything.
6: And it's mostly your desk. I don't really have anything on my desk.
5: Yeah, it really is. My desk. Look how messy my desk is. I got crap all over the place.
6: What's going on over there? Where's your bourbon?
5: Yeah. You know, we should do that. I mean,
6: They have it in the production room. Never mind.
5: So just like on Law and Order.
6: Yeah. And in a desk. They just pull out bourbon like it's nothing. Just start drinking on the job.
5: Yeah.
6: I mean, I know it was at the end of the day, but.
5: And then they usually win a case.
6: Right.
5: And then they.
6: Oh, remember Alfre Woodard in Primal Fear, the movie Primal Fear, which is a great movie. And they go back. And this is Richard Gere and Ed Norton.
5: Yeah, Ed Norton, yes.
6: And, I mean...
5: It was great.
6: Ed Norton crushed it in that movie. But they go back to the judge's chambers, and Alfre Woodard, she plays the judge. She just starts pouring for everybody. I'm thinking, wait a minute. Is the courtroom next door doing DUI cases? I'd like to know that. I have a question about all this drinking on the job with DAs and judges.
5: You know, I told you I just became a couple of years ago, just shows you how isolated I am, became a fan of watching the reruns of Law & Order Criminal Intent.
6: Oh, yeah.
5: Now, in that one, nobody ever does any drinking. It's like they must have banned alcohol, or they just figured that Vincent D'Onofrio was a mental case, and so they didn't want, I mean, his character.
6: Right, right.
5: Okay,
6: right.
5: Him too. No, I'm kidding. So they didn't want him around alcohol.
6: that's an incredible role that show was great.
5: That he played?
6: Yeah, but without that character and without him doing that character, forget it. I mean, I know. Remember, he was so distraught after Bush won, was it in 2000 or 2004? I forget which one, that he didn't show up to work on whatever set it was. It may have been that show. And it was like, oh, come on, grow up. But holy cow, in terms of the work itself, which comes in part from the writing, of course.
5: Yeah.
6: And then the execution of the role.
5: Well, I thought even, because I'll watch it, knowing the first Law & Order is way back when, in 89?
6: Yeah.
5: With the young Chris Noth.
6: Right.
5: And, and then he, 20 years later, he's back in his that role again. He was also pretty good in, what's his name from Independence Day? I can't think of his name.
6: And Jurassic Park.
5: Yeah, he's also really good too. And I'm telling you, every one of the women detectives,
6: Jeff

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3: Welcome back. You're with America in the Morning. It's 26 after. An ICE agent accused of making false statements about the January shooting of a Venezuelan man in Minnesota is back in jail. Correspondent Clayton Neville has an update.
4: Agents with the Minnesota Bureau of Criminal Apprehension took Christian Castro into custody on Wednesday in Minneapolis on an active warrant. Castro was in custody in Texas but released back in August after hitting the limit on the amount of time that he could be held. Castro's facing four felony charges of second-degree assault with a dangerous weapon and a misdemeanor charge of falsely reporting a crime in connection with the shooting of Julio Cesar Sosa Solis. That happened during a massive immigration operation in Minnesota. Sosa Solis was shot 1 week after Renee Good and 10 days before Alex Preddy. Jail records show Castro's bail's been set at $200,000. I'm Clayton Neville.
3: And yes, they did a poll on this. A new survey has found that Americans, on average, are showing a mistrust of information coming from the federal government. Correspondent Mike Hempen reports.
5: A new AP NORC USA Facts poll shows Americans are more skeptical of government information than they were a few years ago. About 6 in 10 U.S. adults have low trust in information from the federal government about the environment, foreign affairs, elections and politics, abortion, or immigration. Mistrust of government information has grown since 2024, just before President Trump won a second term. It's also higher than it was at the end of Trump's first term. This underscores how his recent attempts to dismantle parts of the federal bureaucracy may have affected public confidence in the executive branch. I'm Mike Hempen.
3: America in the Morning for Friday, September 18th, 2026, is produced by Jeff McKay. I'm John Trout. This is Westwood One.
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3: This is America in the Morning from Westwood One. Coming up this half hour.
27: A bill that would have put the cost of data centers on tech companies blocked in the U.S. Senate. I'm Clayton Neville.
28: What neighbors are saying about Philadelphia's House of Horrors.
29: There could be remains. You never know.
28: I'm Joan Jones. Mark Carney on Thursday welcomes a proposal for Canada to become the European Union's first associate member. I'm Karen Chemas.
30: The Trump administration will let top Iranian officials attend next week's UN General Assembly meeting, Sagar Meghani, Washington.
31: Hackers tell all about what's on a Flock camera. I'm the new old tech guy, Chuck Paul.
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7: meteorologist LaTroy Thornton.
8: Today does very much bring a continuation of this week's wet pattern as monsoon thunderstorms redevelop for some from Utah and Arizona into Colorado and New Mexico. The difference today is that the focus of the moisture continues to shift eastward, so the greatest potential for downpours that may result in flooding favors New Mexico and western Colorado rather than the other two Four Corners states. However, another disturbance still rolling its way through the interior northwest also may be able to spark some more intense downpours, especially by this afternoon for areas of Wyoming and Montana, with thunderstorms from eastern Oregon into Idaho as well. In fact, rather active conditions also continue farther to the east, where another storm setting up from portions of the plains and Midwest into interior sections of the Mid-Atlantic means showers and some thunderstorms from eastern Nebraska and central Iowa, southward into much of Missouri, Illinois, the Ohio Valley, and the Carolinas. Just north of that zone, expect some rain today from eastern portions of the Dakotas into mainly central and southern Minnesota and northern Iowa as well, even across a large chunk of Wisconsin, the heaviest of which is likely to fall from around the South Dakota-Minnesota border into far west central Wisconsin. Thunderstorms continue to be widespread elsewhere, though, mainly over Florida, where the southern part of the state once again is likely to face numerous downpours with a storm overhead and plenty of deep moisture around, with a thunderstorm not out of the question into the central Gulf Coast. Generally, dry conditions settle over much of the rest of the south, the west coast, even the eastern Great Lakes and the northeast. In Sunrise, Arizona, today looks sunny and less humid, high 101. And for Sunset, South Carolina, expect some sun with a stray late-day thunderstorm that may be gusty, high 91. I'm AccuWeather.com meteorologist LaTroy Thornton.
7: 16 after, this is America in the Morning. Harrowing moments in the skies above a town in northern Michigan after the pilot of an F-16 fighter jet bailed out before his plane crashed. Jennifer King reports the incident forced an hours-long evacuation of nearby homes.
9: Traverse City's at your 2 o'clock and about 25 miles, say intentions.
10: Negative 111, alert, emergency services.
0: An F-16 fighter jet on a routine training mission crashed Thursday in rural Michigan. A military spokesman says the pilot, with the visiting 149th Fighter Wing from Texas, ejected safely and received medical treatment at a local hospital. In audio from liveatc.net, a fellow fighter pilot tells air traffic controllers something has gone wrong.
9: We have a possible mayday. My wingman, I believe, may have taken a bird. We're on BR-634.
0: Witnesses reported a loud, scary noise, a dark plume of smoke and debris in a field at the crash site between homes in Blair Township, south of Traverse City. There were no injuries or damage to homes on the ground, but state police ordered evacuations within a one-mile radius due to hazardous chemicals related to the crash. I'm Jennifer King.
7: The United States is refuting, in strong terms, UN-backed human rights experts that say there are reasonable grounds to believe some U.S. strikes on Iran constituted war crimes. Washington correspondent Sagar Magani reports.
1: UN-backed human rights experts say there are reasonable grounds to believe the U.S. committed war crimes with some strikes in Iran. The independent panel says its findings center on two airstrikes in February that killed at least 178 civilians, including one on what it calls a clearly identifiable school, 4 months after the strike.
10: I don't think it was us. There were a lot of missiles being fired at that time.
1: But the Trump administration has not released findings of a Pentagon investigation of the school bombing. The experts will deliver their findings to the UN Human Rights Council next week. The White House is blasting that body as one that spouted unserious nonsense for decades and says the only party in this conflict that has committed war crimes is the Iranian regime. Sagar Magani, Washington.
7: It's 19 after. When we return on America in the Morning, 100 billion reasons why this man made Fortune magazine. After these messages.
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7: It's 21 after. This is America in the Morning. The Federal Communications Commission approves Paramount's petition to allow 49.5% of its equity to be held by foreign entities. Once the Warner Brothers Discovery deal is complete, Paramount owns 28 TV stations and thus must get the FCC's approval for foreign ownership over 25%. That, according to Variety, its acquisition is backed by three Gulf State sovereign wealth funds. If you think it was easy for the Federal Reserve to raise interest rates as they did on Wednesday, the situation is far worse in Japan. The Bank of Japan raised their interest rates to a 31-year high over serious concerns about inflation and rising prices. And speaking of higher prices, the cost for filling up the tank is still going up here at home. The nationwide average for 1 gallon of regular fuel, $4.44 on Thursday, up 18 cents from a week ago. Thursday's national average up more than $1.20 compared to a year ago. California, Alaska, and Hawaii, the states that tend to have the highest gas prices, averaged $6.01, $5.07, and $5.48 respectively. Making matters worse, the price of diesel gasoline continues to set all-time records. Tom Closa, chief energy advisor for Gulf Oil, predicted on X that we could soon see, in his words, staggering increases at the pump for both gasoline and diesel. Wall Street had a positive day Thursday. Here's correspondent Seth Sutel.
19: I'm Seth Sutel, and this is the AP Markets Report. Stocks closed higher on Wall Street and recovered most of their losses from earlier in the week. The stock market got some relief from falling oil prices and less pressure from the bond market. The S&P 500 rose 1.1% Thursday. The index has been mostly falling over the past 2 weeks. The Dow added 316 points, that's about 0.6%. The Nasdaq Composite jumped 1.7%. The price of Brent crude oil fell 1% to a little under $105 a barrel. That's down from $110 a barrel earlier in the week, but it's still far above where it was trading over the summer. The yield on the 10-year Treasury note fell back to 4.93%. Seth Sutel, New York.
7: The entrepreneur behind TikTok is now the richest person in Asia, AI helping fuel his rise to the top. Fortune magazine reports Jian Yiming, the founder of TikTok parent company ByteDance, has just overtaken Indian tycoon Gautam Adani as the richest person in Asia. Bloomberg reports Jian Yiming's net worth at about $104.8 billion. It's 24 after. When we return on America in the Morning, ICE agent lands in jail after these messages.
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20: The
7: shooting of a Venezuelan man in Minnesota is back in jail. Correspondent Clayton Neville has an update.
21: Agents with the Minnesota Bureau of Criminal Apprehension took Christian Castro into custody on Wednesday in Minneapolis on an active warrant. Castro was in custody in Texas but released back in August after hitting the limit on the amount of time that he could be held. Castro is facing four felony charges of second-degree assault with a dangerous weapon and a misdemeanor charge of falsely reporting a crime in connection with the shooting of Julio Cesar Sosa Solis. That happened during a massive immigration operation in Minnesota. Sosa Solis was shot 1 week after Rene Good and 10 days before Alex Preti. Jail records show Castro's bail's been set at $200,000. I'm Clayton Neville.
7: And yes, they did a poll on this. A new survey has found that Americans, on average, are showing a mistrust of information coming from the federal government. Correspondent Mike Hempen reports.
22: A new AP NORC USA Facts poll shows Americans are more skeptical of government information than they were a few years ago. About 6 in 10 U.S. adults have low trust in information from the federal government about the environment, foreign affairs, elections and politics, abortion, or immigration. Mistrust of government information has grown since 2024, just before President Trump won a second term. It's also higher than it was at the end of Trump's first term. This underscores how his recent attempts to dismantle parts of the federal bureaucracy may have affected public confidence in the executive branch. I'm Mike Hempen.
7: America in the Morning for Friday, September 18th, 2026, is produced by Jeff McKay. I'm John Trout. This is Westwood One.
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9: Good morning, New Mexico. It's 5:32. Today is Friday, the 18th of September, 2026. I'm Sultan Chani Salcedo. Here's the latest news from 96.3 News Radio KKOB. Right now in Albuquerque, 62 degrees over at the Albuquerque Sunport, 61 degrees here in downtown. The high today, 79. Santa Fe, 55 degrees at the moment, 71 for the high. Showers in different parts of the metro right now, some light rain all the way up in Santa Fe, as well as the East Mountains right now getting some good rain so far this morning. A crash that left two people dead in Santa Fe has now given us a little bit more information. The couple that was involved in the accident, who were killed in the accident, were a 74-year-old woman and a 77-year-old man who were outside of their vehicle apparently trying to change a tire when another vehicle left the roadway and struck the couple as they were outside of the vehicle. The Santa Fe County Sheriff's is now continuing their investigation into this accident after the driver apparently was not impaired, but the cause of the crash has still not been released. In other information this morning, Joseph LaCour Benavides of Albuquerque was charged with a child rape conviction. Already on his record, has pled guilty to child sex crimes. Here's more from KKOB's Michael Carlisle.
10: In April 2025, APD found two runaway juveniles ages 11 and 14 inside LaCour Benavides' home. Investigators discovered text messages showing that he had been in a sexual relationship with the 14-year-old for several months. LaCour Benavides was already a registered sex offender for the 2002 rape of a 12-year-old. He's pleaded guilty to four counts of criminal sexual penetration of a minor, three counts of child abuse, and two counts of criminal sexual communications with the child. Sentencing will take place next week. Michael Carlisle, News Radio, KKOB.
9: Meanwhile, Bernalillo County District Attorney Sam Bregman launching the new online dashboard, which is aimed at tracking how often judges approve requests to keep criminal suspects in jail before trial. KKOB's Natasha Leyva looking into this and has the details.
26: Bergman says the tool focuses on pretrial detention motions, which prosecutors file when they believe a defendant poses a danger to the community. The dashboard shows how often individual judges grant or deny those requests. But the data is drawing criticism from the New Mexico State Law Office of the Public Defender and the state court system. Public defenders argue the information could be misleading because defendants are presumed innocent until proven guilty. The administrative office of the court says judges are required to evaluate each case individually under state law, and that grant and deny rates alone do not tell the full story. Natasha Laban, News Radio, KKOB.
9: KKOB News Time, 5:35. PNM says it's fixing the problem that's left many people with more expensive electric bills this summer. A meter reader shortage has left tens of thousands of customers facing bigger bills because the utility has had to estimate customers' electric use. PNM claims it's making progress. They told KRQE News on Thursday that with hiring more meter readers, customers should not face any more estimations or delayed bills. Well, the morning show with Bob Clark is about to begin. Who's filling in for him? Because I don't know who's filling in for him.
27: BB.
9: Okay, BB is in today for Bob because Bob is taking off for the weekend. All right. And Candy is here with traffic. So we will have traffic coming up as well. Right now, we're looking at a temperature of 62 degrees here in Albuquerque at the airport, 61 downtown. Santa Fe, it's 55 degrees for the temperature right now. And Rio Rancho coming in at 60. Albuquerque's high 79 today. And the high in Santa Fe, 71. At 536, you're up to date. I'm Sultan Chani Salcedo, 96.3 News Radio, KKOB.
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9: Good morning, it's 5:36 at 96.3 News Radio, KKOB. Yes, it is me, BV, in for Bob Clark. DC Producing's Old Town in the Newsroom. Candy Cruz, how you doing, Candy?
15: I had a feeling it was you, but I didn't know for sure.
9: You didn't quite want to pull the trigger on that one.
15: Yeah,
9: I get it. No, that's fine. Candy, at your house, some puddles for you to jump in this morning?
16: Oh, yeah, indoors and outdoors.
15: Really?
9: Oh, geez.
16: Yeah, it got pretty soaked.
9: Okay.
16: But I like it when it rains because I'm a puddle jumper.
9: Yes, I know.
16: So I'll go out in that mess and make a bigger mess. Yeah.
9: Put your galoshes on.
16: I wish they made grown-up galoshes. I bet they probably do. I'm going to have to Google that.
9: Okay.
16: I've done barefoot because I want to make sure I don't step on any snails. I also like snails.
9: I get it.
16: So,
9: I'm sure you can probably find some.
15: I have some.
9: Oh, Dale, you have galoshes?
15: Oh, yes. Yes, it's a kind of a must for festivals, because when it rains and gets muddy, you got to have some water.
16: Festival galoshes.
9: That's a great idea.
15: Festival
16: never
15: galoshes.
16: Never would have thought.
15: Yes, indeed.
17: So are galoshes different than rain boots? Or are they
15: No, they're about the same.
9: It's about the same.
17: Yeah. Oh, okay.
16: They just sound cooler.
17: Okay, I guess to me it was no big deal, because when you're in TV and you had to cover floods, all the reporters are, it's required that they all have galoshes or boots. That's
16: what they're made for.
9: Yeah. Oh, okay. What about a poncho, Dale? You have a specific festival poncho?
15: Yes.
9: Okay.
15: Of course.
16: I
15: nice.
16: Do too.
15: It
16: I'm
15: rains.
16: With that. Yeah.
17: Nice.
15: You got to be ready. If you're doing 4 days in the dirt.
9: Oh, yeah. You got to
15: be ready.
9: You got to make sure.
16: They make some cool little ones that like just clip onto your purse now. Like they're, they can really roll them up tiny.
15: Yes.
9: That's nice. All right.
16: It's very convenient.
9: Okay. You may need them today as more weather's rolling through.
17: Speaking of which, I actually was on Fanatics, the website, and they actually have them on sale, Lobo ones, for $4.
9: How about that?
15: That's nice. Awesome.
16: Nice. $4.
9: All right.
17: $4.
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16: We don't have any crashes reported, but I-25 construction has the northbound frontage road closed off between Montgomery and Jefferson, and that's going to continue till about 6 o'clock this morning. So follow the detour and watch for a slight delay. I'm Candy Cruz with KKOB Traffic every 10.
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28: Good morning, New Mexico. Keep those umbrellas handy. Another impact storm day later this afternoon into the evening, with heavy downpours possible and isolated flash floods. 75 degrees the high in Santa Fe with a low of 54 degrees later tonight. 80 degrees the high in Albuquerque with a low of 60 degrees. More on your extended forecast on KOAT.com.
9: Currently in Albuquerque, we're looking at 62 degrees. 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
9: Good morning. 544 at 96.3 News Radio KKOB. Thanks for being with us. Friday morning in the big town. How about that? It's nice. Today's September 18th. Birthday. Well, we got a bunch of birthdays today.
16: Do we?
9: How about this? Patrick Schwarzenegger, 33. Son of Arnold, of course.
15: Yes.
16: I guessed he would be related in some
9: that's
16: way.
9: Right.
16: Does he bodybuild or do anything of note?
9: He's an actor type.
16: Oh, yeah. Well, that's
9: just
16: not
9: living a good life because his dad's rich.
17: I don't think I've ever heard anyone else other than Arnold and his son with that last name.
9: No, I think that's it. There may be a few in Austria.
17: Yeah, maybe.
9: In Austria, it's like Smith, you know?
16: Yeah.
17: So. I mean, you can find last names with all kinds of different people, but the Schwarzeneggers, I think that's the only two in the whole country.
9: Jason Sudeikis is 51.
16: Ted Lasso.
9: Ted Lasso.
17: Yeah, he's great. He's great.
16: I love that show.
9: So they're still doing the Ted Lassos, right?
17: Oh, yeah.
16: Well,
17: okay.
16: A new season came out, but I already canceled my membership because that was the only thing I was watching on Apple. Well. So now I've got to re-up my membership to watch the new season. It's a whole thing.
9: Wait for something else you want on there, too.
16: They've got a dinosaur show I like
9: all right.
16: as well.
9: Okay. Exhibit
16: like
9: is 52.
16: Really?
15: Oh, nice.
9: Yeah.
15: Pimp My Ride.
9: Did you ever run into Exhibit Candy when you were a rap DJ?
16: He did a couple shows that I attended.
9: Okay.
16: We didn't have any like interactions of note or no like arguments.
9: He didn't kick your friend in the face.
16: He didn't kick my friend in the face like Common.
9: Like Common.
17: Like Common. Yeah.
16: Which was hilarious, by the way. Or grab anyone inappropriately.
9: Okay.
17: Have you guys ever seen Common in a movie?
5: Oh, yeah.
16: Lots of movies.
5: Yeah. He's kind of a... Yeah, that's pretty much what he does now.
17: Yeah, he's not bad.
5: Yeah.
16: Well, yeah, I prefer him in movies now. Yeah. He was really good, like, in one album, and then he just went all... Him and Mos Def is another one that they have, like, some really great albums early, and then they just went askew. That's
5: most people.
16: They askewed.
5: Yeah. Well, they've been, that first album, they've been working on it their whole lives. And then it gets released, and then it's like, the follow-up, I had 30 years to work on this one.
16: Right.
5: Those songs have been rolling around in her head forever. Yeah.
17: Yep.
5: James Marsden, the actor, he's 53, X-Men. Okay. Jada Pinkett Smith.
15: That was great.
5: 55.
16: The chick that ruined Will Smith.
5: Oh, yeah. Will Smith was pretty damaged before Jada got to her, to him, but she finished him off.
16: Yeah.
5: That's for sure.
16: Twisted the knife.
5: How about this guy, Lance Armstrong?
17: Okay.
5: Huh. Like, is there not a bigger villain in sports than Lance Armstrong?
15: I mean, you could probably find one, like, living villain.
16: Tom Brady.
5: Yeah. There are a lot of people that hate Tom Brady, that's for sure.
17: Yeah.
5: But Lance Armstrong is universally hated.
16: That's the cheating. Know,
15: a lot he of people actually, do. Uh-huh. He's kind of coming back around a little bit. Yeah. He rides mountain bikes a lot in Colorado and will just ride with anyone. People seem like that. So,
16: He's probably looking for a date.
5: Yeah, maybe so.
16: Mrs. Sheryl Crow.
17: Sheryl Crow.
16: I want someone to wear my bracelets. I've got 50,000 bracelets in my garage.
5: He's 55. I would have thought he was older.
16: He aged better than I did. High five, Lance. All that bike riding, man.
5: Ricky Bell is 59.
16: Of Belle Biv DeVoe?
5: Of Belle Biv DeVoe.
16: Nice.
5: And New Edition.
17: And New Edition,
5: right? Right.
16: They were the best. I love them.
5: Also, Frankie Avalon, 86.
16: Is he really?
5: Yep.
16: I wonder what he looks like now. He was a looker, too.
5: Oh, Frankie Avalon back in the day? Oh, yeah. He's a very handsome man. He probably looks like he did when he was 60 because they just keep pulling his face back further and further.
16: I wonder how much that costs.
5: All right. It is 548 now at News Radio KQOB.
16: Well, we've got that I-25 construction that has the northbound frontage road closed off between Montgomery and Jefferson. That will continue till 6 o'clock this morning, so follow the detour. Watch for a slight delay. We also have one accident reported out in Bernalillo, westbound Highway 550, just a little before you get to Paseo del Volcan right now. Traffic's pretty light, so we're not seeing any big delays. I'm Candy Cruz with KKOB Traffic, every 10 minutes on the 7s. If you see an accident, call the Traffic Tracker Hotline, 505-767-9167. I'm Candy Cruz from the 96.3 News Radio KKOB Traffic Center.
28: Good morning, New Mexico. Keep those umbrellas handy. Another impact storm day later this afternoon into the evening with heavy downpours possible and isolated flash floods. 75 degrees the high in Santa Fe with a low of 54 degrees later tonight. 80 degrees the high in Albuquerque with a low of 60 degrees. More on your extended forecast on KOAT.com.
5: Right now in Albuquerque, 62 degrees. Santa Fe is 57 this morning.
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5: 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All right, today is September 18th. This is National Cheeseburger Day.
4: Oh, yes.
5: And how about that? We got Burger 21 coming in a little bit later.
16: Sweet.
5: You're our sweet deal today as we have the conclusion of Burger Week.
16: It's been a fun week.
5: Here on News Radio KKOB. Yeah.
4: Yeah.
5: Yeah, great.
4: Yeah.
16: Expected more free food, but
4: Yeah. Well, it's all right. Four out of five.
5: Kind of thought we'd be swimming in burgers this week. But,
4: I know. Yeah. I know.
5: Okay.
17: This is my first Burger Week here at this station.
15: It's a lot like last week and the week before.
5: In 1848, baseball ruled that a first baseman can tag the base instead of the runner. You can tag the base out instead of the runner. So,
15: oh, wow. Oh.
5: I bet that took a long time, like years.
15: I bet it did.
5: Yeah. For people like,
4: that's
5: oh,
4: a huge
5: dang
4: adjustment.
5: It. Yeah. 1848.
4: Wow.
5: All right. In 1969, this is in season 6 of the television show Bewitched. They did the controversial move of switching Darrens.
16: Mm-hmm.
5: Dick York
16: when they do that.
5: With Dick Sargent. You know, years later, they did the same thing on Roseanne with the
16: Becky.
5: The Beckys.
15: Right.
16: That one I approved of, because that first Becky was a real bee.
5: I know. I liked the second Becky better.
16: Everybody hates the first Becky.
17: But and then the first Becky came back on the show.
5: And the other show, yeah.
16: Yeah.
5: I think they had them both on there at one time, didn't they?
16: It was a Becky-palooza.
5: Well, this is very apropos, because later today, we are going to be talking about the Project Jupiter Girl and how Oracle just switched out the Project Jupiter Girl.
17: Oh, they did?
5: Yes.
17: Oh, I didn't notice.
5: Oh, believe me. This has been a big thing on BV Today this week.
17: Oh.
5: Yeah, they switched out the Project Jupiter Girl, and Dale's been digging deep, so we'll have more on that coming up.
17: Oh, I've got to hear this.
5: Yeah. Let's see here. 1983, on MTV, Kiss appeared without their makeup for the first time.
16: No kidding.
17: I remember that.
5: Yeah.
17: Oh,
15: wow.
5: It wasn't a good reaction.
17: No, though. Not at all.
5: Yeah.
16: It never is.
17: No.
16: No. Right, ladies?
17: When I first saw Gene Simmons without makeup, I was like, put it back on.
5: Yeah, it wasn't a good move.
0: No, not at all. I remember that. Yep.
5: 1970, Jimi Hendrix.
17: Oh, yeah.
5: Died in London.
17: Oh, I remember.
5: Overdosed at the age of 27.
16: Yes. That's the magic number.
5: Yep.
17: Wow.
5: Well, let's see here. Oh, 2004, Britney Spears married Kevin Federline. That's right.
16: Those little lovebirds.
5: Mm-hmm.
2: Britney, bitch.
5: They had two kids together. They divorced, was finalized in 2007. Like, I tell you what, this Kevin Federline, like, hit the jackpot, man.
15: He sure did.
17: Oh, yeah.
5: Like,
17: yeah.
5: Because he ended up with custody of him. He moved to Hawaii.
16: Right.
5: Like, he had a great life living off Britney Spears money.
17: Yeah, oh, yeah.
16: All he had to do was dance.
5: That's right. Yeah, yeah. He was a dancer.
16: That almost never happens.
5: Mm-hmm.
16: Strippers all over the world trying to pull this off.
5: That's right. He's like the king of strippers.
16: Right?
5: He's like the one they look up to.
16: Let me show you how it's done.
5: That's our guy. All right, this was the number one song in 1976.
17: Ooh.
5: It was 50 years ago.
17: Oh, yeah.
16: Oh, I like this one.
5: Wild Cherry.
16: Yeah!

0: Dr. Dre, Wild Cherry, their only hit, and it went to number one.
1: It was worth it.
0: This day in 1976. Wow. All right. It is 5:57 at News Radio KQOB.
2: 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Well, we have two crashes now. There's one here in Albuquerque, a three-car crash on southbound I-25 just before you get to Cesar Chavez. That's blocking off your left lane and shoulder. We do show delays starting back near Cole. You also have a crash reported in Bernalillo, westbound Highway 550, a little bit west of Safelite Boulevard. Traffic is pretty light going that direction, so it's not causing any major delays. I'm Candy Cruz with KKOB Traffic every 10 minutes on the 7s. If you see an accident, call the Traffic Tracker Hotline, 505-767-9167. I'm Candy Cruz from the 96.3 News Radio KKOB Traffic Center.
3: Good morning, New Mexico. Keep those umbrellas handy. Another impact storm day later this afternoon into the evening with heavy downpours possible and isolated flash floods. 75 degrees the high in Santa Fe with a low of 54 degrees later tonight. 80 degrees the high in Albuquerque with a low of 60 degrees. More on your extended forecast on KOAT.com.
0: Currently in Albuquerque, we're looking at 62 degrees. In Santa Fe, it's 57.
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10: From ABC News, I'm Sherry Preston. The rising cost of fuel on a lot of Americans' minds. This truck driver in California paying almost double what he did last year to fill up his semi because diesel now costs $6.40 a gallon on average.
11: You know, you're working just for fuel, not working for life. 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
12: We spoke with one manager of a trucking company in South Dakota overnight. He told us that the cost to fill up his small fleet of trucks has gone from $3,000 a week before the Iran war now to almost $7,000 now. And we are seeing these costs go across the economy. Most goods, a majority of goods in the U.S. travel through trucking. And that is why we could see these prices translate into higher costs for food, clothes, and packages.
10: And don't forget heating your home this winter either.
13: Home heating oil is similar to diesel, so its prices are rising just as fast. In Maine, prices are now 74% higher than a year ago. Filling a home oil tank now costs nearly $675 more.
10: ABC's Sophie Flay. Protests are expected at the Kennedy Center today. President Trump threatening to tear it down unless his name is added to it. Warren Buffett making it official, stepping down as the chairman of Berkshire Hathaway, effective immediately. His son will take over. Another incident involving artificial intelligence. This time, one company is said to have used its AI to break into another AI company's programs.
14: Researchers have reportedly used Anthropic's Claude software to hack rival company OpenAI. The researchers told the Wall Street Journal they gained access to an employee's ChatGPT account and read files containing company secrets. OpenAI claims it's now resolved the related security issues and thanked the researchers for contacting them.
10: ABC's Hannah Batah. Scientists heralding the remarkable discovery of a new kind of cat found in Bolivia's cloud forest. It's a 3-pound tiny feline with a spotted pelt similar to a leopard. This is ABC News.
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15: Good morning, New Mexico. 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Right now in Albuquerque, 62 degrees at the airport and downtown. The high today, 79. We are still having some rain showers in different parts of the city. And in Santa Fe, it's 56, where they're getting quite a bit of rain right now. 71 degrees for the high up in the capital city. Do drive carefully. Give yourself some extra time if you're leaving from your house to work or wherever it is you're going, because there's still quite a bit of rain, especially if you're traveling north between Albuquerque and Los Alamos, Santa Fe as well, and even up to Española, still some showers. South, between Albuquerque and Socorro, no rain at the moment. So you're pretty good if you're driving southbound. Santa Fe, like I said, 56 at the moment. An investigation into a fatal shooting on Wednesday may not be considered a homicide, according to APD. The shooting happened around 9:30 in the morning in the area of Decatur and Tennessee in southeast Albuquerque. APD spokesperson Gilbert Gallegos says that the preliminary investigations show that the two men armed with a knife and a pole attacked another man when a fourth person got involved to help that victim. This man, armed with a gun, shot and killed one of the attackers. The other attacker then took off from the scene. The victim, who was being attacked, then took off himself on a motorcycle, but then crashed near Utah and Central. He had suffered stab wounds from the initial attack and is now in stable condition at UNMH. APD is now working with the DA's office to determine if the shooting was an act of defense of others or self-defense. A man who shot an Albuquerque police officer during a confrontation outside a Central Avenue convenience store is expected to spend decades in federal prison. Here's more with Natasha Leyva.
16: Santiago Perez pled guilty earlier this year to federal gun and drug charges connected to the December 2023 shooting near Wyoming and Central. Investigators say Perez was driving a stolen vehicle when officers attempted to stop him. Surveillance video showed Perez getting out of the car and firing at officers. Officer Zachary Garnes was shot in the hand and was treated for his injuries. Federal court documents show prosecutors and defense attorneys have agreed to recommend a 25-year prison sentence. Perez is scheduled to be sentenced next week. Natasha Leben, News Radio, KKOB.
15: KKOB News Time 6:05. Speaking to News Radio KKOB yesterday from the Santa Teresa border crossing, U.S. Agriculture Secretary Brooke Rollins said the agency is implementing a phased federal plan to restore cross-border livestock trade under new protocols intended to prevent the spread of a destructive pest threatening the U.S. livestock industry.
17: There is a 120-year-old port of entry for cattle from Mexico that we've had to close for the last year and a couple of months because of the New World screwworm, which is just a pest. It's not a pathogen, no disease, but it is a pest that completely destroyed the American cattle herd about 50 years ago. So we've been working on that really hard. We're to the point where we feel confident. And this morning I was in Santa Teresa at that port and announced that next Thursday cattle will start moving again.
15: The USDA began its phased reopening of southern cattle crossings August the 24th at the port of in Douglas, Arizona. Santa Teresa handles cattle arriving primarily from the state of Chihuahua before transferring the animals to the U.S. ranches and feedlots. And the New Mexico Supreme Court has now lifted its stay on Project Jupiter's permits and denies petition from environmental groups allowing permitting process to now move forward. This decision came late yesterday up in Santa Fe. We'll have more details on that coming up at 6:30. Right now, the forecast for today looks like it's going to be a nice day. Not so hot. The high only 79, 71 up in the capital city today. And right now in Rio Rancho, it is 60 degrees, Santa Fe 56, and it's 62 here in Albuquerque. The morning show with BB filling in for Bob continues. Traffic is next, also with Candy. At 6:06, you're up to date. I'm Sultan Chani Salcedo, 96.3 News.
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4: 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Thanks for being with us on this Friday morning. Well, they're open again down south. We'll talk about that next. Let's get a check on traffic with Candy Cruz. What's up, Candy?
5: Well, we got a crash here in the city on southbound I-25. Just before you get to Cesar Chavez, that is blocking off your left lane and shoulder. We do show a backup now approaching Central. You also have a minor crash in Bernalillo westbound on Highway 550. It's going to be a little bit west of Safe Flight Boulevard. Traffic is really light in that direction, so it's not causing any big delays. I'm Candy Cruz with KKOB Traffic every 10 minutes on the 7s. If you see an accident, call the Traffic Tracker Hotline, 505-767-9167. I'm Candy Cruz from the 96.3 News Radio KKOB Traffic Center.
6: Good morning, New Mexico. Keep those umbrellas handy. Another impact storm day later this afternoon into the evening with heavy downpours possible and isolated flash floods. 75 degrees the high in Santa Fe with a low of 54 degrees later tonight. 80 degrees the high in Albuquerque with a low of 60 degrees. More on your extended forecast on KOAT.com.
4: Currently in Albuquerque, it is 62 degrees. 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
4: 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Branded vote in for Bob Clark. He's back on Tuesday. DC producing, Zoltan in the newsroom, Candy Cruz on traffic this morning. This is the last weekend of the New Mexico State Fair.
5: Oh.
4: You guys been out to the fair this year?
5: No. I haven't been in decades.
12: I'm going this weekend.
4: Very good.
12: Yeah. No, I haven't been to the fair in years. I determined that as soon as I had the first opportunity, I'm going to go.
4: Okay. This is it. You're going to go ride the zipper?
12: I'm not a ride guy.
4: I don't know what's out there.
5: You don't look like a ride guy. No.
12: But I am going to do the park and ride.
4: Park and ride, yeah.
12: Does that count as a ride?
4: Yeah, not really. Some sort of a ride.
13: Yeah. It's an adventure.
4: So. Yeah.
13: City bus. Let's go.
5: Yeah, that's a real adventure.
12: The good thing is not that far.
4: Yeah.
13: Well, you know, it only takes a couple miles.
4: That's right. I'll be there Sunday. So my daughter does the dog show with our dog, Dolly.
5: There's a dog show?
4: Oh. Yes.
12: What? There you go. Yes.
13: You got my attention.
4: It's a state fair dog show.
5: What?
13: Right.
4: My dog has what? My daughter's dog has won 2 years in a row now.
5: What? No kidding.
4: Yes.
13: You have an award-winning dog.
4: I do. Yes.
5: Wow.
13: How did we not know that?
12: I know.
4: I don't know. You guys have it. Paid attention to me long enough, I guess. I don't know. It has come up before.
5: We've been to your house.
4: Yeah.
13: It's true.
5: I feel like when you introduced the dog, you didn't use the words award-winning.
4: Award-winning dog, yeah.
13: I didn't see the gold
5: been
13: medal.
5: Playing him down.
4: So that's Sunday.
5: That is awesome.
4: So we're doing that. But we don't do all the rides. And so we walk through the midway and that
5: Do they still jeer at you like the people who are trying to get you to the carnies that are trying to get you to play
4: no,
5: their games?
4: They don't care anymore.
5: Oh.
4: They don't care anymore. They're just...
5: That's too bad.
13: When you go and pay for a ride, do they turn the pad around and say it's going to ask you a question?
4: Yep. So if you have it, you don't have much time to go to the state fair. We actually have some tickets we'll be giving away later for the state fair for this weekend, the final weekend of the state fair.
12: Okay, well, I'm going Saturday, so.
4: All right, very good.
13: I will be there Saturday.
5: I may go to the horse races, which is near the fair.
4: That's right. Are they still racing now?
12: Oh,
4: okay.
12: Yeah.
13: Oh, that's cool.
4: All right.
5: The horse races is so much fun. I love the horse races.
4: Oh, yeah.
5: I won like almost every race last time I went.
4: How do you
5: It was the day before the Futura.
4: Yeah.
5: So like nobody was there because everyone was going to go the next day, and I didn't realize that you win based on how many people are betting.
4: Mm-hmm.
5: So I'd pick the first place horse and he'd win, and I'd only win like $2.
4: Yeah.
5: I was really ticked off.
4: Mm-hmm. What's the

0: method? Like
1: names. I go
0: names, yeah. Or colors? Colors of horses?
1: No, okay. Names.
0: Names. All right, got it. Where they're from? Sometimes you like. There's a bunch of horses from Florida.
1: Yeah,
0: that's a big horse racing
1: because,
0: place.
1: I mean, like when they're traveling too, you can get shipping sickness. There's a lot of stuff involved in the traveling that can put the horses.
0: Boy,
1: off
0: I'm impressed.
1: Team.
0: You know a little bit about this. That's
1: I watched
0: great.
1: Dr. Pohl, so I'm an amateur veterinarian right now.
0: So speaking of which, yesterday I had the chance to speak to the U.S. Secretary of Agriculture, Brooke Rollins, and she was in New Mexico because they are opening. The port, Santa Teresa, the cattle crossing that's been not open for about a year now because of the screw worm. And they tried this in Douglas, Arizona a couple of weeks ago. Everything went okay, so now they opened it up in Santa Teresa. But I did, and then the one in Columbus has not reopened yet, so that may happen over the next couple of weeks. But one thing that's near and dear to our hearts are the Gila cows, right?
1: Yes.
0: And to catch everybody up, a few years ago, the U.S. government was shooting rogue cattle out of the from the sky in the Gila National Forest and just leaving them there. And when this story happened, I was like, man, as soon as this hits like the air, like, there'll be so much outrage, they'll quit doing it.
1: Yeah.
0: And they didn't. So we
1: PETA's
0: came up
1: really
0: with this.
1: Slacking.
0: Yeah, well, PETA could have cared less about it. Because I did reach out to them, because I thought maybe they would want have some interest in this, too. You know, the enemy of my enemy is my friend.
1: Right.
0: So.
1: In this one situation.
0: They had no interest in doing anything with it.
1: Which is ridiculous.
0: So we started this whole campaign, I Am Gila Cow campaign.
1: Yeah.
0: And then we finally got some stuff done, because at that time Yvette Harrell was the congresswoman representing the 2nd Congressional District, and she really helped us out with that. And then we did learn a few weeks ago that, yes, the government can do this, and they're not going to tell us about it until after it's over, because that was one of the things they had to do. Once we found out about it, then when they were going to shoot the cattle out of helicopter, which is illegal too. You can't shoot things out of a helicopter. That's illegal, even
1: it
0: for the government.
1: Illegal. Yeah.
0: Yes, you can't do that. So then they went ahead and they would tell you when it was going to happen. So we had a big deal, you know, when that was going to happen. But now they don't even do that. Now they haven't shot any cattle in about 3 years. Okay, since 2023, I think that was the last time that this actually happened. I asked Brooke Rollins point blank about the Gila cows and if there was going to be any more shooting. And I wasn't 100% satisfied with her answer, but this is what she said.
2: Yeah, I tell you, that is so, well, first of all, there's a new sheriff in town, literally, right? I mean, the days of a U.S. Department of Agriculture that prioritized DEI, diversity, equity, and inclusion. I mean, I canceled 900 DEI trainings just at USDA on day one. You probably tracked a lot of the DOGE work where we were canceling grants that, you know, was researching things like kombucha and mushrooms for fertilizer and was researching racial preferences in the pest industry. This is American taxpayer dollars, was researching queer and BIPOC and transgender farmers in San Francisco and food justice, whatever
0: seems
2: that means. And
1: God
2: so that, you know, the battle against cattle ranchers and our way of life, it was real. I mean, that the whole radical left climate agenda of trying to destroy our cattle industry because, you know, listen, AOC, even James Tallarico, the Senate candidate in Texas, he's of course now changing his tune because you can't get elected in Texas if you say you don't like beef and cattle. Mm-hmm. But for a really long time, he was on the forefront of saying we need to eat fake meat. We need to stop this cattle ranching because it's going to destroy the earth. So somehow we've gone from climate change to cattle, from warming to cattle being the reason that the earth is going to end according to the left. Yeah. And we know that's not true, but we also know what we're up against. But we are making sure that whatever we do, that we put farmers first.
0: All right, so she never said
1: that. A lot of tap dancing there.
0: They were going to, but she did. But the point she was trying to make here is that the reason why they were shooting the cows out of the from the sky was a lot had to do with DEI stuff, and there was people that complained about it, and you know, and of course the fact that they didn't pack them out was pretty ridiculous too. So you know, she wanted to make the broader point about what's different at the USDA, and I get that, but. I tell you what, I got her phone number now. They shoot any of those cows.
1: Right.
0: Then they're in the Gila National Forest. She's going to hear from all of us.
1: That's right. I'm getting that wake-up call.
0: No, she's a wonderful lady and a great political future. I think at some point she's going to run for governor of Texas, probably.
1: Well, she's good at tap dancing.
0: So. Yeah, she is good at tap dancing. That's right. All right, 618 at News Radio KQOB.
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1: Right now we are down to just one crash, but it's the three-car accident southbound on I-25 just before you get to Cesar Chavez. That is still blocking off your left lane and shoulder. We've got a backup approaching Central. I'm Candy Cruz with KKOB Traffic every 10 minutes on the 7s. If you see an accident, call the Traffic Tracker Hotline, 505-767-9167. I'm Candy Cruz from the 96.3 News Radio KKOB Traffic Center.
6: Good morning, New Mexico. Keep those umbrellas handy. Another impact storm day later this afternoon into the evening with heavy downpours possible and isolated flash floods. 75 degrees the high in Santa Fe with a low of 54 degrees later tonight. 80 degrees the high in Albuquerque with a low of 60 degrees. More on your extended forecast on KOAT.com.
0: Right now in Albuquerque, it is 61 degrees in Santa Fe. It's 57 at News Radio KQOB. All right, good morning, 620 at News Radio KQOB. BV in for Bob Clark this morning. I just sent a day. I'm going to send all of you a picture of my daughter and Dolly, the dog, in the state fair. So.
7: That's cute. Yeah. And that's impressive, though.
0: Yeah. Well, it's one of her 4-H projects is dog training. Yeah. And then every year they have the dog show.
1: Hey, if she wants a real challenge, let me know. I've got three dogs that are all jerks.
0: That's happening. Yeah. National Cheeseburger Day. How about this? It was the cheeseburger might have been invented by mistake in Pasadena, California, 1924. I mean, I'm sure somebody before 1924... put some cheese on a hamburger patty and ate it, right? I mean,
1: how do you not? I put cheese on things that doesn't go on all the time just to see what it'd be like.
0: Here's the story. A 16-year-old fry cook named Lionel Sternberger, interesting, name always fits, excellent, was working at his dad's hamburger stand just outside L.A. when we were doing hamburgers, and he burned one side of the burger, so he covered it up with cheese to hide it.
7: Oh,
0: okay.
1: Interesting.
7: I do that a lot.
0: What's your favorite? burn one side of it?
7: Yeah. Also, just put the cheese on this side.
0: Double it up.
7: There you go.
0: So what's your favorite cheese to put on a burger? American. We'll go around the room here. Dale, what do you think? You're a man that loves the finer things in life. You probably go with a nice brie, right?
8: Well, occasionally.
1: That's hilarious.
8: No. I like to mix it up. I like Swiss. I like provolone. I like a lot of the white cheeses. But sometimes I'll do a Colby Jack or something like that.
0: Yeah, good. Ooh. Colby, yeah. Sultan, what do you like there?
7: You know, when I'm cooking, you go the old regular way. I just throw a slice of American cheese on it.
0: A Kraft single? You're Kraft single guy?
7: Kraft single.
0: All right.
8: Yeah. Make sure you get that
0: plastic off there.
7: But I do, when I order him, I do order them sometimes with different cheeses.
0: Okay. Yeah, that's right. Candy, I think you're a cheddar girl.
1: American. I'm not rich enough for the Kraft, the brand name American, so I get the real processed Kroger brand American.
0: So I charcoal all my hamburgers, and I'm with you, Dale. I have found that Colby melts better.
8: It does.
0: Really? On a hamburger than any other sort of cheese.
9: Really?
8: And also, yeah. Okay. Grilled cheese with Colby is top notch.
1: Yeah. No kidding?
8: Oh, yes. Yeah, it does. It melts perfectly for a grilled cheese.
7: Better than American?
8: Yes.
0: Wow. Yeah.
8: Yes.
1: Colby's one of my favorite cubing cheeses.
8: It's, okay. Yeah, it's a fine cubing cheese.
7: Yeah, it is.
0: Let's see. A recent survey of 2,000 Americans, 66% liked American cheese on their burger, 65% cheddar, Swiss, 43%.
1: I like Swiss on chicken sandwiches, and I like cheddar on grilled cheese toasties.
0: I like
1: Swiss. Like 8 kinds of cheese.
0: Oh, yeah. I like Swiss with a ham, like a ham sandwich. Oh,
1: yeah, indeed. That's good, yes, too. Microwave it a little bit.
7: Yeah. Yes. Ooh.
0: Pepper jack was next, 40%, and then provolone.
7: Yeah.
0: How about that?
1: Provolone's the poor man's Swiss.
0: Yeah. The poor man.
1: Like, when they stopped carrying Swiss at Subway, they would always be like, well, poor provolone's kind of close.
0: Do you ever get a hamburger that doesn't have cheese on it? Like, I just want to throw it away.
1: Yeah.
0: Like, and I'm a beef guy for sure, but it's got to have that melted cheese on it.
1: It's like having spaghetti with no meatballs.
0: Uh-huh. Yes.
1: It just doesn't work.
8: That is perfect.
1: I feel like I'm in prison.
0: Uh-huh. Yeah, what am I in prison
1: this
0: here?
1: Is a prison burger?
0: Put a piece of cheese on it. There's some places, I'm not going to name names here. I will off air. But there's some places that you kind of have to get the double cheese because I think the cheese is getting sliced thinner and thinner.
1: I agree.
7: I noticed that.
0: Yes.
7: Yes.
1: They're getting cheap on cheese.
0: Yes. Definitely. They definitely are.
1: It's really infuriating.
8: It is.
1: Because you're still charging $7 for these stupid burgers, people.
7: And they're doing that on a lot of things. Oh, I don't know if you guys bought a bag of chips, but have you ever noticed they're like full of air?
0: Oh, yeah. They're getting smaller. And now, the individual bag of chips is 0.7 ounces now. It's not even a full ounce.
7: Wow.
0: Yeah.
1: That's ridiculous.
0: That's what's going on.
7: And the price have gone up.
0: That's right.
7: So we're paying for air.
0: Mm-hmm. Yeah, you get some of that nice Frito-Lay air.
7: Yeah.
0: Breathe it in. Also, do you like to put the slice of cheese on the top or the bottom?
8: That's a great question. You got to put it on top, though.
1: Because heat rises and the melting factor is increased.
0: I think you're a serial killer if you put cheese on the bottom of your hamburger.
7: Right. Well, especially on a grill.
8: Yeah.
1: That will not end well.
0: All right. It is 6:20.
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1: Well, we got a crash, a three-car crash, southbound on I-25 just before you get to Cesar Chavez. That is blocking off your left lane and shoulder. We now have a backup past Central, so watch out for that. Everything else does still look good. I'm Candy Cruz with KKOB Traffic every 10 minutes on the 7s. If you see an accident, call the Traffic Tracker Hotline, 505-767-9167. I'm Candy Cruz from the 96.3 News Radio KKOB Traffic Center.
6: Good morning, New Mexico. Keep those umbrellas handy. Another impact storm day later this afternoon into the evening with heavy downpours possible and isolated flash floods. 75 degrees the high in Santa Fe with a low of 54 degrees later tonight. 80 degrees the high in Albuquerque with a low of 60 degrees. More on your extended forecast on KOAT.com.
0: Right now in Albuquerque, 61 degrees. Santa Fe, 57. 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
2: 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Here's the latest news from 96.3 News Radio KKOB. I'm Sultan Chani Salcedo. Right now in Albuquerque, it's 61 degrees here in downtown. At the airport, it's 62. The high today, 79 degrees. Santa Fe right now, 56. And the high temperature up in the capital city expected for today is 71 degrees. Albuquerque police have arrested a mother in connection to the shooting death of a 2-year-old at an apartment complex here in Albuquerque. 20-year-old Amelia Garcia told investigators she heard a loud bang when she was in another room. She then went into another room in the apartment and found her son injured by a gunshot. Police say a gun with an extended clip was found near the child's body. Now the woman is facing charges with the court. And she could be another person, and identified as Angel Cordova, was sentenced by a judge back in September the 15th, earlier this week, to 18 months behind bars. The child's mother, Amelia, also pled guilty and is expected to spend a decade behind bars, although her sentencing has not been done. An investigation into a fatal shooting on Wednesday may not be considered a homicide, according to APD. The shooting happened around 9:30 in the morning in the area of Decatur and Tennessee in southeast Albuquerque. APD spokesperson Gilbert Gallego says that the preliminary investigations show that two men armed with a knife and a pole attacked another man, and then a fourth person got involved to help that victim. The fourth person was armed with a gun, shot at one of the attackers and killed him. The other attacker then took off on foot from the scene. Then the victim, who was being attacked, took off on a motorcycle and then ended up crashing on Utah and Central. He had suffered stab wounds from the initial attack and is in stable condition at UNMH. APD is now working with the DA's office to determine if the shooting was an act of self-defense or a defense of others. A 17-year-old girl in Durango, Colorado, survived a bear attack after a black bear climbed through her bedroom window. According to the Colorado Parks and Wildlife, the bear climbed on a couch that was outside the girl's bedroom window and then lifted the window all the way and got into the room, waking the girl up. The bear clawed at the girl, but once the girl started screaming, the bear went out back outside the window, but came back in a second time. And as the girl kept screaming, the bear finally left the room and didn't try to come back in. The agency has confirmed 10 bear attacks on humans across Colorado since they began tracking this back in 1966. Now, the Colorado Parks and Wildlife say more bears that usually stay in the high country are now heading into towns, and we've noticed that here in New Mexico and in Albuquerque, for human-provided food such as trash. Wildlife officers continue to urge people to secure trash and keep windows closed to avoid drawing bears into homes. The New Mexico Supreme Court has lifted its stay on Project Jupiter's permits and denies the petition from environmental groups allowing permitting processes to move forward. The New Mexico Supreme Court had paused state regulatory proceedings for air quality and water use permits for the project in response to petitions from several environmental groups claiming a lack of due process. However, yesterday the court lifted the stay on the permitting process, and the construction still continues, employing 3,500 people at a 1,400-acre site. The unanimous decision, the state's court denying that petition from the Center for Biological Diversity, which was challenging the state's emergency authorization of the water well in Santa Teresa. And the other is the New Energy Economy that argued the hearing for the clean air permit should not proceed due to procedural defects. Well, stay tuned for another news update in about 30 minutes. 24/7 news, you got it by downloading the News Radio KKOB app from your Apple or Google Play Store. The morning show with BV filling in for Bob continues. Traffic is also next with Candy. Right now in Rio Rancho, we have a temperature of 60 degrees. Down in Belen, it's 59. 56 in Santa Fe and 61 here in downtown Albuquerque. At 6:35, you're up to date. I'm Sultan Shani Salcedo, 96.3 News Radio, KKOB.
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4: 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In action tomorrow, coverage begins at 4:30. UNM takes on number 24, Oklahoma. Woo. In Norman. Sooners lost to Michigan last week. And Lobos 2-0. How about that? Nice. Actually, we're going to have somebody on later this morning, and he's a producer at the Sports Animal in Oklahoma City. And he kind of went viral with some of the things he was saying a couple of weeks ago about the Lobos coming to Norman. So,
5: oh, really?
4: So we'll,
5: really?
6: Is he smack talking? We're going to fight in the parking lot?
4: This is what's interesting. No, he's there at Oklahoma City, and he thinks the Lobos are going to win.
6: What?
4: I don't want to put words in his mouth, but
6: he may have to move here now.
4: We'll talk to him. We'll talk to him. We'll talk to him all about it.
7: We're talking money line win.
4: We'll talk to him about it. I don't want to put words in his mouth.
7: Okay.
4: It was a couple of weeks ago, so he may have changed his mind.
7: He's sobered up.
4: That's right. Also, speaking of cheeseburgers and stuff, it's Burger Week. We got Burger 21 coming in a little bit later.
6: Woo.
4: They're our sweet deal today. Did you see the big news about Wendy's?
6: Mm-mm.
4: Wendy's is bringing back the yellow packaging. That's right.
7: Okay.
4: Our long national nightmare is over. The big yellow, remember yellow, the cartons and stuff?
6: Not at all.
4: But
6: I grew up in the mountains. We didn't really go to town.
4: I'm sure you saw a Wendy's at some point.
6: That wasn't allowed.
5: Well, it's hard to find a Wendy's now anymore.
4: Yeah, they're closing all of them.
5: The other day I didn't notice, but they shut down they closed the one there in Old Town.
4: Oh, really?
5: Right where the Central and Lomas merge?
4: Yes.
5: One right there is for a year. That one, I remember high school days, everything.
4: Oh, yeah.
5: It's closed.
6: This makes Wendy's packaging look very New Mexican.
4: With the yellow?
6: Yeah.
4: Yes, it is. It's very yellow,
6: the yellow
4: and red.
6: Also very Hulk Hogan-y.
4: Yeah.
6: Which I prefer. I'm going to use that.
4: So on September 28th, they'll begin rolling out at the few locations of Wendy's that are left.
6: That's awesome. I didn't care until I realized it was Hulk Hogan colors. And now
4: it's
6: all
4: Hulk,
6: for it. Yeah.
4: So
5: they got to do something because.
4: Mm-hmm. And we're like, I guess we'll.
5: Those guys are in for
4: in trouble. Yeah. In trouble. Old Wendy's in trouble, huh?
5: Yeah. Oh yeah.
4: Going
6: Which
4: back
6: is weird
4: to the yellow.
6: Better than a lot of fast food joints.
4: Wendy's. Yeah.
6: I've always liked Wendy's.
4: Poor management.
5: They admit that they messed up big time.
6: It's the freckles.
5: One article I read is like, nobody cares anymore that your hamburgers are square.
4: Maybe they should like lean into that and have like an octagon, like different shapes, hexagons and stuff.
5: Yeah.
6: Trapezoid.
4: Pad. Yes.
5: I say go back
6: I'd
5: to
6: love
5: the
6: a trapezoid burger. Mm-hmm.
5: Go back, bring back the old lady. Where's the beef?
4: Where's the beef, lady?
6: Oh, she was fantastic.
4: Oh, yeah. She died a long time ago.
5: Oh, I know.
4: She died shortly after that commercial.
5: Mm-hmm.
4: She died in like the 80s, like in 1988 or something.
5: Yeah.
4: Do you remember when Wendy's had a salad bar?
5: Yes.
7: Yes.
4: Yeah.
7: Yes.
4: The Wendy's in my hometown had a salad bar
5: back
4: in the day.
5: Mm-hmm.
4: They had pizza, too. I remember there was Wendy's pizza.
7: Oh, I do not remember.
5: Oh, that I don't.
7: Wendy's pizza.
6: I'd be willing to give it a
4: Wendy's
6: try.
4: Pizza, yeah.
5: Oh.
6: They should bring back all that stuff. I really feel we're getting gypped.
5: Was it ground beef pizza?
4: Yeah, little square patties. 6:39 at News Radio KKOB.
6: Well, we got two accidents right now. You've got a crash right on the ramp from westbound Paseo to southbound I-25. Expect to see some ramp delays, plus a 3-car crash southbound on I-25 just before you get to Cesar Chavez. That's blocking off your left lane and shoulder with a backup now approaching Lomas. I'm Candy Cruz with KKOB Traffic every 10 minutes on the 7s. If you see an accident, call the Traffic Tracker Hotline, 505-767-9167. I'm Candy Cruz from the 96.3 News Radio KKOB Traffic Center.
8: Good morning, New Mexico. Keep those umbrellas handy. Another impact storm day later this afternoon into the evening with heavy downpours possible and isolated flash floods. 75 degrees the high in Santa Fe with a low of 54 degrees later tonight. 80 degrees the high in Albuquerque with a low of 60 degrees. More on your extended forecast on KOAT.com.
4: Currently in Albuquerque, 61 degrees. Santa Fe, 57. 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
4: 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Thanks for being with us on this Friday morning here on News Radio KKOB. Woo! Now we're getting into the fries debate on the text line.
6: We should have known Wendy's, that was going
4: to
6: happen.
4: French fries. Yeah, as Wendy's goes back to their yellow packaging. I mean, most of the other places, fast food places, kind of stay on brand.
6: Yeah.
4: For the most part.
5: Yeah.
4: Throughout the years. But Wendy's needs to do something to try to help themselves out.
5: Right.
4: One way or another.
5: They keep shutting down locations. So.
4: Mm-hmm. Yep. Hey, we got four tickets to both Saturday and Sunday for the New Mexico State Fair at Expo New Mexico. These tickets also allow access to the events at Tingley Coliseum both nights. So last night it was Everclear. They were the
6: father of mine.
4: They were the, yes.
6: From the show Tires.
4: From the show. I haven't seen the new season yet. It's a, it's all out, right?
6: Yeah.
4: The new one? Okay.
6: The new one's completely out, right.
4: I haven't seen the new
6: one. That show is so hysterical. I just love it so much.
4: So I had Art Alizakis on the other day, and it was bizarre because he was so mad about something. He might still be here in town, so shout out Art if you're listening on your way out of town back to Santa Monica. but he was like really mad about something, and it was a recorded interview, and he stopped me twice. And it was because his manager gave me kind of some wrong information about stuff. But it was funny. And he was like really griping about like his manager and his situation and stuff. And then we would come back and he's like, oh, that's right, Brandon. Blah, blah, blah, blah, blah.
6: My mom's like that. I, she just, could, I remember being a teenager and she could be screaming at me and then the phone would ring. And she'd be like, hello.
4: I've always been impressed with people that can do that. Can be like super angry and then just like turn on a dime.
6: Yeah.
4: Turn it off again. Turn it back on again.
6: It's the sign of a psychopath. I can do that.
4: Now it may not be the case with Art Alizakis of Everclear, but
6: well, he is sober now, so that'll
4: he is. He
6: that'll
4: told
6: agitate
4: me,
6: the.
4: He's been sober for like 20 years now.
6: Yeah.
4: Been a very long time. And he also recently got, well, it was a couple
6: MS
4: of years ago.
6: Too.
4: Yeah,
6: he
4: got diagnosed with MS. But he says he's managing it and he's doing okay. But yeah, they were at the state fair last night. I think it was the last night was a non-rodeo night. There's rodeo nights and
6: rodeo
4: nights. A no-deo night. Yeah, I don't know. I mean, Everclear would probably be cool for a rodeo, though. I think that'd be all right.
6: Yeah, not bad.
4: That'd work.
6: Could be worse.
4: For sure. Dale, I'm sure you've seen Everclear before, right?
7: I don't think I've seen him live.
4: What? That is shocking to me.
6: I know. I feel like you've seen everything.
4: I feel like they would have been
6: ever.
4: At some festival, you know, or something.
7: You're probably right. Yeah. I probably saw him at, like, Vans or something.
4: You're tour. Walking around in your galoshes at Bonnaroo.
0: With my galoshes.
5: And poncho.
7: Oh, yes. Yeah. And nothing else.
4: When isn't Bonnaroo around this time of year?
7: No, it was a few months ago.
4: Oh, okay. Sorry it happened.
7: There was a lot of rain this year, too.
4: You would have needed those galoshes, right?
7: Yes, everyone needed galoshes on that day.
4: All right, it is 647 at News Radio KQOB.
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6: You've got a crash reported on the ramp from westbound Paseo to southbound I-25. Expect to see some ramp delays there. Plus that three-car crash on southbound I-25 approaching Cesar Chavez. That's still blocking your left lane and shoulder with a backup near Lomas. I'm Candy Cruz with KKOB Traffic every 10 minutes on the 7s. If you see an accident, call the Traffic Tracker Hotline, 505-767-9167. I'm Candy Cruz from the 96.3 News Radio KKOB Traffic Center.
24: Good morning, New Mexico. Keep those umbrellas handy. Another impact storm day later this afternoon into the evening with heavy downpours possible and isolated flash floods. 75 degrees the high in Santa Fe with a low of 54 degrees later tonight. 80 degrees the high in Albuquerque with a low of 60 degrees. More on your extended forecast on KOAT.com.
4: Currently in Albuquerque, it is 61 degrees in Santa Fe. 57 now at News Radio KQOB. All right, coming up, we'll get into the debate with the Project Jupiter girls. So Oracle,
6: like shot girls, or?
4: Oracle, data okay. girls. They're data girls.
5: Yeah.
4: So Project Oracle hired this one lady, and her name was Lorna Perez, mm-hmm. And then she did most of the heavy lifting with the
6: commercials.
4: The commercials. It was saturated at times in the spring and summer.
5: Right.
6: But she's not New Mexican, right?
4: She's just an actress. Right. She's from Puerto Rico, actually. Yeah. Oh, believe me, I know all
6: I
4: about these
6: it
4: two girls
6: a little
4: now.
6: Bit, yeah.
4: Yeah.
6: Insulting. So. Those commercials. I found them super insulting, if I'm being honest.
5: But, why?
6: I'll tell you off air.
4: Okay.
6: I'm going to get fired if I really go off on a rant on this.
4: So, Lorna Perez was the first Project Jupiter girl. And then somehow in the last couple of weeks, she got dumped. She got dumped by Oracle. I guess it wasn't working in the focus groups or anything. So they hired another lady, Lisbeth Lopez.
5: Oh.
4: So she's the new Project Jupiter girl.
5: Oh.
6: Is she New Mexican?
5: No.
4: No, she's also an actor. They're all actors.
5: Yeah.
7: Believe it or not, actors on TV.
6: Does she have an accent as well?
4: Yeah, have you seen the commercials?
6: No, but every single one has a heavy accent, and that's my beef.
4: Well that's the thing. Like,
6: I feel like they're stereotyping us.
4: Yes, and that's a good point because they're actors, so they can do different dialects and stuff. Who knows?
6: They go out of their way to find ones with accents, and I feel like that's stereotyping us, and I find it off-putting.
4: What I don't understand is this is a Oracle. This is a big data center. Why did they hire an actress to begin with? Couldn't they just have an AI person do it? Oracle just create the person that could speak to New Mexicans and that we would all love?
6: Maybe they can't tell the data center.
5: No, because they'll have somebody who mispronounces Isleta.
7: What, Isleta?
5: Isleta.
6: Isleta.
5: Isleta.
6: Tigeras.
4: Oh, man.
5: Or Sipapu.
4: Yeah,
6: I love Sipapu. That's the cutest name. I don't know what it is about that name, but it's just adorable.
5: Well, I noticed the other day there was an accident in that area, and you really,
4: you really loved it. Huh?
6: It's adorable. Yeah. Oh, it's like a little puppy.
4: There's an accident.
5: We digress.
6: There's like
5: we digress.
6: Otter
5: now.
6: Cub.
4: There's like somebody, their car's all smashed. And you're like, who's Sipapu? Like, dang it, Candy! Look
6: so
4: at my
6: adorable.
4: Car here.
6: Oh, love it.
4: So anyway, next hour. So this has been a big thing on BV today, the Project Jupiter girls. Everybody's got their favorite. So I'm going to put this up on Facebook before the top of the hour. Dale has put together these photos, some side-by-sides. So you can.
5: Oh, okay.
6: What if you don't like either of them?
4: Well, you can vote for neither as well.
6: Good.
4: Yeah.
6: Okay.
4: But as I was, we were talking about this yesterday afternoon, I noticed that Lorna Perez, the first Project Jupiter girl, is married to another actor, and his name is Adam Smith Jr., okay? And I was pulling up his headshots, and I go, you know, he looks like Dan Champagne, Albuquerque City Councilor. And he does. He looks like Dan Champagne. And then guess what? Dan Champagne calls in.
6: Oh, my gosh,
4: yesterday afternoon. Yeah, but, you know, we were really busy. I didn't have time for Dan Champagne yesterday.
6: Make time for Dan.
4: No, I had soundbites day. I mean, I had all sorts of stuff going on. I don't have time for his hygiene.
5: Plus, you had, what's her name?
4: Yeah, I had
5: Rollins from the USDA.
4: Yes, I had Brooke Rollins, had soundbites. We had all sorts of stuff going on.
6: It's the facial.
4: So I'm like, you know, Champagne, I'll take your call later.
7: Senator minimum.
4: Yeah.
5: At least.
4: So I said, you know what, Dan? I'm going to cut you a break. I'm filling in for Bob tomorrow. I got 5 hours here. So, maybe I can.
7: I can find 12.
6: Maybe like the B-reel of your real show?
4: Maybe I can work you in. So
5: somehow.
4: So we're going to talk to Dan Champagne at 7 o'clock about whether or not he's living some sort of double life as Albuquerque City Councilor and husband to one of the Project Jupiter girls. So we'll find that out. Yeah, we'll see. We'll see what's going on here with Dan Champagne. That's if he even takes our call. He ghosts me all the time anyway, so we'll just call him and we'll just see.
5: Now that you didn't, he'll say, oh, yeah? You didn't take my call yesterday.
4: Exactly.
6: The champ.
4: That was funny. JJ was like, I got Dan Champagne. I was like, no, we don't have time for him. We don't have time for him right now. Jeez. Yeah. We'll do this another time.
7: Oh, I bet that was a funny conversation
5: between
7: Dan and JJ.
6: Right.
4: All right, it is 6:50.
1: I was in a wreck. I need a check.
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6: We've got two crashes, one on the ramp from westbound Paseo to southbound I-25. That's just causing some ramp delays. We also have that three-car crash southbound on I-25. It's going to be just before you get to Cesar Chavez. Right now, that's still blocking off your left lane and shoulder. We do show a backup past Lomas. I'm Candy Cruz with KKOB Traffic every 10 minutes on the 7s.
24: Good morning, New Mexico. Keep those umbrellas handy. More impact storms later this afternoon and evening. 75 the high in Santa Fe with a low of 54 tonight. 80 degrees the high in Albuquerque with a low of 60 degrees. More on your extended forecast on KOAT.com.
4: Currently in Albuquerque, it is 61 degrees. In Santa Fe, it's 57. We'll talk about the project.
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12: From ABC News, I'm Sherry Preston. As the war with Iran and damage to refineries in the Middle East and Russia continue, Americans are feeling the price. Diesel fuel is now up to $6.44 a gallon on average, and diesel is closely tied to the oil many of us use to heat our homes. ABC's Elizabeth Schulze.
14: We are expected to see the cost of home heating oil, as that heats a lot of homes in the Northeast. Those prices, those bills, expected to go up more than 30% this winter.
12: As for the price of gasoline, it's now up to just under $4.50 a gallon. Cost to fill up a typical Chevy SUV now averages $125 compared to $82 at the end of February when the war began. Another move in the fight over the Kennedy Center, a judge saying any major renovations, including its possible demolition, need advanced warning. Here's ABC Chief White House correspondent Mary Bruce.
15: Trump told our Karen Travers that if his name doesn't go up on the building, he will tear the whole thing down.
16: I think that the Trump administration should certainly have recognition, because frankly, if we don't do that, it's going to close. It'll end up being ripped down.
15: This morning, a federal judge now warning the administration they must give him 30 days notice of any major renovation to the Kennedy Center.
12: A strong supporter of President Trump is out with a new ad criticizing the administration's immigration policies. Florida Congresswoman Maria Elvira Salazar, a Republican, says in the commercial that half of the 50,000 people detained as of July had no criminal records.
17: The same Hispanics who helped you get to the White House in 2024 feel betrayed today. I'm not talking about giving them amnesty. I'm talking about giving them a dignified life.
12: The Department of Homeland Security says ICE has been carrying out what Congress approved. He resigned as CEO of Berkshire Hathaway early this year. Today, Warren Buffett stepping down as chairman of the $1 trillion company. 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
5: 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Right now in Albuquerque, 61 degrees at the Sunport, 62 downtown. The high today in Albuquerque, 79. Santa Fe, 58 at the moment, and the high today of 71 degrees. Well, Santa Fe County Sheriff's Office deputies responding to a traffic accident that happened on September the 16th, and where they found two victims. Apparently, we have more details this morning. Preliminary information indicating that three people were attempting to change a tire on a vehicle that was stopped on the southbound shoulder of Highway 84-285 when another vehicle, also traveling southbound, struck the victims. Those are now identified as Mrs. Diane Bustos, who was 74. She sustained fatal injuries and died on the scene. Andy Bustos, age 73, was transported to Christus St. Vincent Hospital, where he died of his injuries. The third individual was transported also to St. Vincent Hospital with non-life-threatening injuries. Mr. Bustos was 77. The driver of the other vehicle, a 33-year-old male, and two occupants, age 6 and 9, did not require transport for medical attention at the time. A determination of potential charges are still being conducted by the Santa Fe County Sheriff's Office Traffic Homicide Division. Federal prosecutors are seeking a 25-year prison sentence for Santiago Perez, who admitted to drug and gun charges stemming from a 2023 shooting that wounded an Albuquerque police officer. Investigators say Perez opened fire on officers during a stop involving a stolen vehicle near Central and Wyoming, striking Officer Zachary Garris in the hand. Police also recovered methamphetamine and fentanyl from the vehicle. Perez is scheduled to be sentenced next week. After months of a mostly dry riverbed, water is once again flowing through parts of the Rio Grande in central New Mexico. KKOB's Natasha Leiva has more.
1: Impact of rain has improved conditions for wildlife and allowing some farmers to receive irrigation water for the first time in weeks. But water experts say the river's recovery remains fragile. Officials with the Middle Rio Grande Conservancy District say this year's extreme dryness means much of the rainfall has been absorbed into the ground before reaching the river. While the recent storms have provided temporary relief, managers warn it would be several more rounds of rainfall to keep the Rio Grande flowing continuously through the end of irrigation season. Natasha Leben, News Radio, KKOB.
5: KKOB News Time, 7:05. New Mexico drivers continue paying some of the highest September gas prices on record. According to AAA New Mexico, the statewide average for regular gasoline has climbed to $4.47 per gallon. That's 16 cents higher in the past week and nearly $1.40 higher than the same time last year. Again, Farmington and the San Juan County area continue to be paying the most for over about $5 a gallon, while Las Cruces continues to pay the lowest of the metro areas around the state. And filming of Universal Television's Emmy-nominated The Four Seasons is taking place this week up in Santa Fe. Officials describe the series as focusing on three middle-aged couples, Kate and Jack, Nick and Ann, and Danny and Claude, who take quarterly vacations together, but their relationships are tested when Nick divorces Ann and begins dating a younger woman. Well, Tina Fey is part of the ensemble cast. Others include Will Fort and Colman Domingo. The first two seasons of the show can be found streaming on Netflix. So the filming is now going on there in Santa Fe. More of the morning show with DBV filling in for Bob Clark. The traffic report with Candy is also coming up next. Right now in Belen, it's 61 degrees. Rio Rancho coming in at 60, Santa Fe 58, and at 61 here in downtown. At 7:06, you're up to date. I'm Sultan Chani Salcedo, 96.3.
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2: Mexico, keep those umbrellas handy. Another impact storm day later this afternoon into the evening with heavy downpours possible and isolated flash floods. 75 degrees the high in Santa Fe with a low of 54 degrees later tonight. 80 degrees the high in Albuquerque with a low of 60 degrees. More on your extended forecast on KOAT.com.
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3: 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Good morning. Brandon Vogt in for Bob Clark. He's back Tuesday. DC producing, Zoltan in a newsroom. We got Candy Cruz on traffic this morning here on News Radio KKOB. Yes, and it's a controversy. The Project Jupiter girls, Oracle, trying to drum up support for their data center. It's been spending a whole lot of money. And over the last week or so, they dumped the first Project Jupiter girl, Lorna Perez, and replaced her with Lizbeth Lopez. So that's up on the Facebook page, my Facebook page, Brandon Vogt, V-O-G-T. I tagged Candy on it and Dan Champagne and News Radio KKOB because yesterday, as I was doing my research, I saw that these are all actors too, by the way. They're not real people. They're hired actors to do this, these commercials. And I found that the first Project Jupiter girl, Lorna Perez, is married to another actor named Adam Smith Jr. And he looks suspiciously like our very own Albuquerque City Councilor, Dan Champagne. Dan, we have you on the line here. Do you want to verify that you're leading some sort of a double life as the husband of a Project Jupiter girl and Albuquerque City Councilor?
8: Actually, PV, I'm just appreciative that you found the time finally. I know you have a busy schedule, a 5-hour show.
3: That's right, yeah. I had more time to fill
8: you and I,
3: this morning.
8: Between
3: yeah.
8: you and I, yeah. Being on hold for the last, 12 and a half hours has been odd, but, that's okay.
3: Yeah, you went on hold at 1:58 yesterday afternoon. Yeah. Surprise,
8: said,
3: TJ.
8: Hold on a second. I was like, all right.
3: Well, did TJ or Strauss pick up the phone for you?
8: I was just waiting.
3: So you heard me talking about this, and you saw the photos, too. Is this any sort of a relative?
8: Oh, wow. I don't know. I'm going to have to do some research into
3: okay.
8: it. Yep. I'm going to have to do some research. That or I've got followers. Maybe I'm older, so it's not my look. And was like, I could do that, sweetie. I promise. And she was probably like, no, I've got to do some filming in New Mexico. You can't do that.
3: Actually, on my deep dive, I found that these two actually own an acting school in New York, too. So they.
8: Oh, do they?
3: Yes.
8: Well, man, okay, the cat's out of the bag. I have done some acting,
3: You were in Breaking Bad, weren't you? Were you in Breaking Bad?
8: I was on Breaking Bad.
3: Yes, that's what I thought.
8: Yep. That's what I thought you found, honestly.
3: Really?
8: I turned on the truck and the radio came on and all I heard was Counselor Dan Champagne. Dun, dun, dun. I'm like, oh, he found my Breaking Bad stuff.
3: we found just a guy that's like a doppelganger of you.
8: I'm way better looking. Come on.
3: I think you are. I think you are. Think so. I'll give you that. I'll give you that. All right.
8: I
3: so
8: got a little more, some stress wrinkles around the eyes, but you know.
3: Were you as shocked as I was that they replaced the Project Jupiter girl, though? I mean, this has
8: that
3: been a pretty,
8: quick? Yeah.
3: Pretty big controversy. Yeah.
8: You have to go through so much to cast those, and that's one thing I did learn when I was it was a kind of a hobby.
3: When you were an actor.
8: What's that?
3: When you were an actor, right?
8: Actor, yeah. Yeah, it was a hobby, and it was funny when you went in for stuff. I'd actually got turned away for being
3: what?
8: A cop. I got kind of typecast. It was like, well, he could be a military guy, he could be a police officer, and I went in to do a police officer role, and he's like, nah, we don't like him. I was like, seriously?
3: So other than Breaking Bad, what all have you done?

0: I did two episodes of In Plain Sight.
1: Oh, I loved that show.
0: Yeah.
1: Really did.
0: That's a hidden gem.
1: Yeah.
0: That's a hidden gem.
1: Mary McCormick. What a sweetheart.
0: Yeah. And then I was in when they filmed the first Transformers, I was in that.
1: Okay.
0: Optimus Prime. But you don't see me. I was driving a police car, ironically. Yeah. When they first land in the planet and that kid's running with his camcorder and I was the cop that drove in in the police car. Yeah.
1: Wait, let me get Candy in on this. Candy, did you know that Dan was in one of the Transformer movies?
2: Oh my gosh, I would have been fangirling on him so hard. I would have had him autograph every shirt I own.
1: That's how I'm going to introduce you from now, a star of Transformers.
2: Oh my
1: Dan gosh. Champagne.
2: That's why I went to film school. I wanted to have my name in the credits of the next Transformers, but didn't work out that way. I just met Nate.
1: Yeah, that's what happens.
2: The rest is history.
1: All right, Dan.
0: I got to meet Christopher Walken. Christopher, dude, I would seriously, in between takes, all I would sit and listen to is him talk. He was talking with Michael Caine. They filmed a movie called Around the Bend, and again, I was a police officer, but... him and Josh Lucas, Michael Caine, Christopher Walken. Just sit and watch him talk.
1: Yeah. Well, if Christopher Walken would be like, is this Christopher Walken or Jay Moore? I don't know which one.
0: Yeah.
1: I think Jay Moore does a better Christopher Walken than Christopher Walken does.
2: I'd have just brought a cowbell.
1: So you went to that big charity event last night, didn't you? Were you there?
0: Yeah, for the Dinner on Blanc one.
1: Yes. Yeah. That is so freaky. I didn't see it this year, but when I used to work nights, I would see everybody coming into the convention center. They're all dressed in white, and it looks like a cult.
2: It's like a ditty party?
1: Yes, a ditty party.
0: It's a ditty party.
1: Yeah, he would do those too. Yeah.
0: Again, I can't confirm or deny that.
1: That's right, We're at a ditty party. So that was you did that last night, huh? Is that what was going on here?
0: There was probably 2,000 people.
1: That's a lot.
0: And they filled the convention center. They usually have it in an outdoor location, and they got worried that it was going to rain, so they moved it to the convention center. But
1: it's
0: pretty intense.
1: Everybody is dressed in white. All white dresses, white suits. It is the freakiest thing you'll ever see in your life.
0: The tablecloths, all the stuff has to be white or like silver and gold. You can have silver and gold accents, but everything is,
1: What do they serve? Barbecue? Everybody?
0: Yeah, exactly.
2: I would screw that place up so fast.
0: Here's some red chili soup. Yeah. Good luck.
1: It's Frito pies, spaghetti and meatballs, and pulled pork. That's what we got.
0: Have at it, guys.
1: No, that's and what is that? What does that do? What does that raise money for? What is that?
0: That I don't know.
1: Okay, you just show up.
0: I don't know. I don't know if it's a charity event. They just. It started in Paris years ago, and it was kind of just a deal to kind of be odd, you go up, you have to have everything in your case, you have to be portable, you bring your chairs, tables, food, all that stuff, and you're supposed to set up in an odd place. I mean, we had it at the parking structure at Sandia Casino one year. They had it in front of the Mesa del Sol headquarters out there.
1: Wow!
0: In the street in the park, they shut the road down. The convention center, Civic Plaza, the Biopark was fun. We had it right there in the Biopark, and
1: Are you going to be at the Heroes Banquet tonight? Were you invited to that one?
0: I actually am not.
1: I'm
0: scheduled for Officer Appreciation today, so I have I have briefings to head to up in the Foothills Area Command. So we. Sponsored them, got them some protective ear muffs for when you're shooting and stuff. So we're giving out some prizes and stuff for
1: that's cool
0: officer appreciation today.
1: Yeah. So you're doing actual work, with your city council stuff.
0: The acting has slowed down a little bit for me. So I guess, and my wife got fired recently. So
1: your wife got fired? Doesn't she work at the bakery that you own? Would you fire your wife?
0: My Oracle wife. So she got released.
1: You got me on that one. Yeah, your Oracle wife. You had to make
0: now
1: some.
0: You laugh, but now I got to worry about next year when I'm running for re-election. That did Jupiter give him money too?
1: Dan Champagne leads a double life with a Jupiter girl. That's right. You can thank me for all that controversy.
0: Yeah.
1: And you're running for re-election there. Yeah. It's going to take you a month to set the record months to set the record straight. Yeah.
0: I swear I don't know this lady.
1: Well, Dan, thanks for being a thanks for being a good sport, and good luck at your event tonight.
0: Thank you, man.
1: All right, thank you, Dan Champagne.
2: Woo!
1: May or may not be the spouse of one of the Project Jupiter girls, and it's up on the Facebook page so you can see. And I mean, I like the first Jupiter girl better. I'm sorry. I like the first one, but I don't know why they changed.
2: I don't like either of them.
1: You hate both of them.
2: Just because neither of them are New Mexicans.
1: No,
2: I just am insulted by the commercials in general.
1: All right. So you can judge for yourself on Facebook there. It is 7:19 at News Radio KQOB.
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2: Well, we got that crash on the ramp from westbound Paseo to southbound I-25. Just some very slight ramp delays there. You also have that three-car crash southbound on I-25. Just a little bit before you get to Cesar Chavez, that is blocking off your left lane and shoulder. We have a heavy backup past Lomas going southbound. We do have a northbound backup as well. That's going to start a little bit south of Gibson. I'm Candy Cruz with KKOB Traffic every 10 minutes on the 7s. If you see an accident, call the Traffic Tracker Hotline, 505-767-9167. I'm Candy Cruz from the 96.3 News Radio KKOB Traffic Center.
5: Good morning, New Mexico. Keep those umbrellas handy. Another impact storm day later this afternoon into the evening with heavy downpours possible and isolated flash floods. 75 degrees the high in Santa Fe with a low of 54 degrees later tonight. 80 degrees the high in Albuquerque with a low of 60 degrees. More on your extended forecast on KOAT.com.
1: Right now in Albuquerque, it is 60 degrees in Santa Fe, 58 at News Radio KQOB. All right, I'm getting this on a text line. The first Project Jupiter girl had really big feet. Or maybe that was just her boots. I didn't notice that.
2: The camera adds 10 pounds.
1: To your feet?
2: Yep. That's what it affects the most, Brandon.
1: Oh, man. And then, you know.
6: Was she wearing galoshes, though?
1: Oh, no. They picked a nice, bright, sunny day to to film the Project Jupiter commercial. And then, of course, you know, controversy. We'll talk, you know, more seriously about this coming up. You know, the data center thing and Deb Haaland, and of course, you know, the money coming in from Oracle, and then she says, "I don't know." And then you've got
6: Now the Supreme Court voted unanimously yesterday to allow for those permits and those hearings to go on.
1: They can continue.
2: What a coincidence!
1: That's happening too. We'll talk about that coming up here on News Radio KQOB. Dan Champagne, nice sport there.
6: That was so funny.
1: Yeah.
2: He's a great guy.
1: Yeah. So I'm going to be at there's another thing going on tonight, the Heroes Banquet. It sold out. So Heroes Banquet, they honor first responders, and unfortunately we've had a few that have passed in the last year. From the New Mexico Business Coalition and Better Together New Mexico, they do this event every year. They're going to have Lieutenant Colonel Alan West, he's going to be there. So I'm doing that tonight. Here's my joke. So I'm going to be the MC of the event, and this is what I'm going to say. So obviously, Bob Clark and Steve Stucker couldn't be here today. That was the joke. Because I think those two guys host everything in town.
6: Yeah.
1: Jeff Symbieta gets in a lot of that, too, over on Sports Animal.
7: Is he busy?
1: I guess he is busy as well.
7: Must be.
1: Yeah.
7: What about Kenny?
1: I don't know. But I don't guess I'll use that joke since it just went over like a turd in a punch bowl.
2: Sorry.
1: Here with you guys.
7: But, I got it. I thought it was great.
1: Yeah, Steve Stucker's out, like, helping people, you know, doing
2: He's just the greatest Lord's work, guy.
1: Really. And then...
2: I feel so horrible in comparison. Like, I can't stand next to him.
1: No, let him be, like a inspiration for you to do some other, some stuff that, you know, we can't all be Steve Stucker, but, you know, we can help out in ways we can. You help out a lot of animals.
2: Yeah.
1: Like, you just had that money order that some lady gave you, right? From your Oh, if you do, this is why I brought this up. If you have any spare Michelinders, I'll bring them tonight to the Heroes Banquet.
2: Well, but will you sell them?
1: Yes.
2: Because we need money. I've given away a lot.
1: Yeah. No.
2: A lot of family members are asking for stuff.
1: Oh, but, yeah. No, if you've got a couple, I'll see if
2: I do have some, but you've got to get money for them because, you know.
1: It's donation. We should
2: right now
1: that.
2: I'm in the hole.
1: It's donating. Donate.
2: For the dogs. Yeah.
1: That's right. So
2: I don't have to take money back from the dogs.
1: That's right. You better have my 20 bucks, Rex.
2: Spot. Put you working on the streets.
1: Listen, Mr. Wiggles, you better have my dough. All right. It is 7:25 at News Radio KQOB.
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4: All right, we got a crash still on the ramp from westbound Paseo to southbound I-25. That is still causing some ramp delays. You've also got a crash at Paseo and Golf Course Road with a heavy backup forming eastbound. You got a crash southbound on Unser, a little bit south of Molten Rock, with a backup past Rainbow. We have a three-car crash southbound I-25 approaching Cesar Chavez. That's on your left, or blocking your left lane and shoulder. We still show a backup near Lomas there. And then another one northbound on I-25, same spot, just a little north of Cesar Chavez, also blocking your left lane, with a backup near Sunport. I'm Candy Cruz with KKOB Traffic every 10 minutes on the 7s. If you see an accident, call the Traffic Tracker Hotline, 505-767-9167. I'm Candy Cruz from the 96.3 News Radio KKOB Traffic Center.
5: Good morning, New Mexico. Keep those umbrellas handy. Another impact storm day later this afternoon into the evening, with heavy downpours possible and isolated flash floods. 75 degrees the high in Santa Fe with a low of 54 degrees later tonight. 80 degrees the high in Albuquerque with a low of 60 degrees. More on your extended forecast on KOAT.com.
6: Right now in Albuquerque, we're looking at 60 degrees. In Santa Fe, it's 58. News is next.
7: I'm attorney Kevin Rowe. We've been helping New Mexicans get the compensation they deserve after a car wreck.

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4: 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I'm Sultan Chani Salcedo, 96.3 News Radio KKOB. Right now in Albuquerque, 61 degrees here in downtown and at the airport, 79 for the high today. Santa Fe right now, it's 57 degrees, and we're looking for a high today of 71 up in the capital city.
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4: Word this morning that ABQ Ride will no longer operate its annual Luminaria Tour beginning this year. ABQ Ride says while tickets for the tour through Hunting Castle and Old Town neighborhoods are typically reserved quickly, the significant number of ticket holders ultimately don't attend. Over the last decade, an average of 62% of reserved tickets have now been unused. 2025, the tour cost $200,000 to serve 586 attendees, which comes out to $341 per person, including transit operations, staffing, barricades, police traffic control, signage, and other event costs. Because ABQ Ride is a zero-fare transit system, the tour does not generate fare revenue to offset those operating costs, according to the department. So, right, as of this year, in December, the ABQ Ride will no longer be operating the annual Luminaria Tour. We just got that information this morning. The New Mexico Supreme Court is now lifting the stay on Project Jupiter's permits and denies petition from environmental groups allowing permitting processes to continue to move forward. The New Mexico Supreme Court had paused state regulatory proceedings for air quality and water use permits for the project in response to petitions from environmental groups claiming a lack of due process. However, yesterday the court lifted the stay on the permitting process, and the unanimous decision affects New Energy Economy that had argued the hearing should not proceed due to procedural defects and a lack of an established fuel source for the data center, as well as for Center for Biological Diversity, which was challenging the state's emergency authorization of a water well in Santa Teresa close to the 1,400-acre site. KKOB News Time, 7:33. The number of international travelers visiting New Mexico increased in 2025, which is different from the national trend. The New Mexico Tourism Department said in a news release, an estimated 760,000 international travelers visited the state last year, which was an increase of about 1.1% over the year prior. During the same time, international travelers visiting the United States dropped 5.5% nationally, according to the report released by Source New Mexico. On September 26th, from 6 to 8 p.m. at the Eastside Shelter, the Albuquerque Animal Welfare Department is going to host the League of Volunteers Fair. Here's more with KKOB's Michael Carlisle.
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4: 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Well, yesterday, speaking with BV on News Radio KKOV from the Santa Teresa border crossing, U.S. Agriculture Secretary Brooke Rollins said the agency is now implementing a phased federal plan to restore cross-border livestock trade under new protocols intended to prevent the spread of a destructive pest known as the screwworm.
7: There is a 120-year-old port of entry for cattle from Mexico that we've had to close for the last year and a couple of months because of the New World screwworm, which is just a pest. It's not a pathogen, no disease, but it is a pest that completely destroyed the American cattle herd about 50 years ago. So we've been working on that really hard. We're to the point where we feel confident. And this morning I was in Santa Teresa at that port and announced that next Thursday cattle will start moving again.
4: The USDA began its phased reopening of southern cattle crossings August the 24th at the port of Douglas, Arizona. Santa Teresa handles cattle arriving primarily from Chihuahua before transferring the animals to U.S. ranches and feedlots. More of the Morning Show with BV filling in for Bob Clark is on the way. Traffic is also next with Candy. Right now, looking at temperatures, it's 61 degrees in Los Lunas. It's 62 in Belen. Rio Rancho coming in at 60, 57 up in Santa Fe, and 61 here in downtown Albuquerque. At 7:35, you're up to date. I'm Sultan Chani Salcedo, 96.3 News Radio, KKOB.
0: Tourists take selfies at the doghouse and octopus car wash. We're just trying to pick up lunch and wash the car. Albuquerque lives here.
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9: 7:36 at News Radio KKOB. Good morning. Brandon voting for Bob Clark, and joining us live is Terry Travis from the future. She's from the weekend, and she joins us live for a limited time on this Friday morning. How you doing, Terry?
10: I'm doing okay, but I gotta say, I am honked off about the cancellation of the Luminaria tour with ABQ Ride.
9: Yeah.
10: I'm honked. Because, you know, every stinking year, I get up, I'm ready with my computer, I got my finger just ready to hit the button to say, yes, I want tickets.
9: Yep.
10: And every year, it's sold out in minutes.
9: Yeah.
10: And I'm like, well, you know, it's really popular, la, la. Mm-hmm. Now I'm finding out that people get tickets and they don't even go.
9: Yes, that's right.
10: Come on.
9: Yeah. Terry, I don't know why you didn't throw your weight around as a big celebrity here in this market, you know, and demand that you get seats on the bus.
10: I want to be on the bus, man. You know, I've actually even thought about just going and following the bus on foot.
9: Okay.
10: So I get the, you know, the feel of it.
9: Stalking the bus.
10: Stalking the bus. Yeah. These are the things that trouble me and bedevil me before I get ready for the weekend show.
9: Yeah.
10: Okay, what's coming up on the weekend? I'm going to put my bitterness aside.
9: Okay.
10: I don't know if you've noticed, but the weather's changed.
9: It has.
10: Good heavens.
9: Feels
10: I woke
9: like,
10: up this morning.
9: Pacific Northwest.
10: I was talking to a friend yesterday and I said, I feel like I'm in Portland. It's just gray and rainy. Anyway, at least we get sunshine in between the breaks, but we have this big event coming up that's kind of weather, I don't know. It depends on whether we've got weather.
9: Okay.
10: That is not really mild and not wet. So we're going to have the National Weather Service on this weekend. Talk about just all the storminess we've seen. And if you look at your 10-day forecast, there's clouds with little raindrops coming out of it for days on end. Wondering what that is going to mean for Fiesta. Speaking of Fiesta, we're going to talk about it. X Marks the Spot is, I guess, officially back. I didn't think it ever went away.
9: No, I don't think it
10: now,
9: did
10: either, but they're fluffing it up and they're making a big deal about it, which is cool. But I think it's also an opportunity for them to talk about just, you know, there's not as many places for balloon pilots to set down.
9: That's right. October 3rd. That's opening weekend.
10: Have you got your rain gear out, BV? Are you ready?
9: No. I just get soaked.
10: You are a Northwesterner at heart.
9: Oh, no, I am not.
10: You know, we just throw on a raincoat. There's no umbrellas. That's ridiculous. That's, you know.
9: Now, I have a hard rule, too, Terry. Men shouldn't carry umbrellas. That's, you know, be a man. Get wet. That's
10: you know,
9: what I say.
10: I mean, really, truly, no one in the Northwest carries an umbrella.
9: You're they so just, used to it. Yeah.
10: Well, you do. And, you know, I think it makes my hair look great. Makes my skin feel nice. makes me really depressed, which is why I live here. Anyway, enough about me. Let's see what else we got coming up this weekend. Rick Hobson, our friend from Jericho Nursery, will be by to tell you what you ought to be concentrating on as we've got all of this great rainy weather out in your backyard and in your garden. And also, let's see, you know, we always throw in a few things that kind of make you scratch your head and you go, what?
9: Yeah.
10: We're going to talk about what... you know, what your Chihuahua's ancient lineage is.
9: Oh, how about that?
10: It might be surprising to you. Not to me. I have one.
9: Okay. You just have one. How many dogs you get?
10: Just one now.
9: Okay.
10: All right. We lost the wiener dog. We didn't lose him. He died.
9: Yes.
10: You know, he didn't just wander off and right. out for a pack of cigarettes, you know, didn't come back.
9: He's gone. Okay.
10: But let's see. What else? What else? What else? Oh, Bands of Enchantment. As if it's not enough to close down Central. Mm-hmm. They got a huge party this weekend. We'll talk about that.
9: Yeah.
10: And what is coming up on your weekend, because that's what we do on the weekend.
9: All right. Well, thank you, Terry. We'll be listening.
10: Thanks, BB.
9: This weekend. All right. Terry Travis on the weekend, 7 to 10. 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
11: All right, we still have that crash on the ramp from westbound Paseo to southbound I-25. That's causing ramp delays. You've got a crash at Paseo and Golf Course Road with a pretty heavy eastbound backup forming. You've got a crash southbound on Unser, south of Molchan Rock with a backup past Rainbow. There's a three-car crash on I-25 southbound approaching Cesar Chavez. That's blocking your left lane and shoulder with a backup past Lomas. And then another one on northbound I-25 just north of Cesar Chavez, also blocking your left lane and shoulder with a northbound backup past Sunport. I'm Candy Cruz with KKOB Traffic every 10 minutes on the 7s. If you see an accident, call the Traffic Tracker Hotline, 505-767-9167. 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
12: Good morning, New Mexico. Keep those umbrellas handy. Another impact storm day later this afternoon into the evening with heavy downpours possible and isolated flash floods. 75 degrees the high in Santa Fe with a low of 54 degrees later tonight. 80 degrees the high in Albuquerque with a low of 60 degrees. More on your extended forecast on KOAT.com.
9: Currently in Albuquerque, it's 60 degrees. 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
2: Good morning, BV in for Bob Clark. You're on News Radio KKOB. Right now, the Dow Jones Industrial Average is down 125. The S&P 500 is up 2.5, and NASDAQ is up 61.
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4: Well, thanks for the introduction, Bob. Let's get to it. Today's focus is basic estate planning, Part B. In my previous segment, I spoke generally about what probate is and how a POD or a TOD registered account is a quick fix to circumvent the inconvenience, delays, and costs associated with probate, where any bank or investment account that is held in your name gets frozen the moment you die so that a court can determine who inherits what before anyone can withdraw or access a penny. This formal legal process can take 9 to 18 months on average to be completed.
3: So if that was basic estate planning Part A, tell us about basic estate planning Part B.
4: Gladly, Bob. So when you die, a court has to approve who gets your house and your accounts, and all this becomes public record for anybody to see and read. Furthermore, a will does not skip probate. As a matter of fact, this is a trap that catches most unknowing families. A will simply tells the court what you want to do. So the court still runs the entire probate process before your family gets a dollar or control of your estate. But a revocable living trust is what skips the court entirely.
3: Okay, I'll bite. So please tell us more there, Jeff.
4: Certainly. Let's discuss what a revocable living trust really is. Simply think of it as a box that you place your assets into while you're alive. You still maintain control of everything, and you can change it or cancel it at any time. That's why the word revocable is part of the title. So when you die, whatever is inside the box goes straight to your family or your beneficiary with no probate, meaning no delays or additional court expense that can run 3 to 7% of an investment account or an estate.
3: All right, so how does one actually get this done?
4: Generally, there are three basic steps. Step one, create the document and list your beneficiaries. Those are the folks you want to receive your stuff. Quality software runs about $200, and the great state of New Mexico may offer a free template online. Be sure to name yourself as trustee so you maintain full control of everything while you're alive. And be sure to name your successor trustee who takes over when you pass. Step two, fund the trust. This step is most important and is the step, unfortunately, that most people skip. An empty trust does nothing. Any assets that you do not retitle into the trust, think of the box where you put your accounts into, still goes through probate. Step three, deed your home into the trust and be sure to add a backup. To do this, sign a new deed moving your house from your name into the trust, then file it with your county for about $25 to $40. The backstop is where you sign a pour-over will as a single-page safety net for any assets that you forgot to put into your trust. Now your family never sees a courtroom, a judge, or has to deal with court delays, and nor do they pay between 3 to 7% in court and attorney fees.
3: So, Jeff, what's the bottom line in all this?
4: Well, the high-level lesson is this. A trust only works if it's funded. The document is the easy part, and retitling your house and accounts into the trust is what actually causes your estate, your stuff, to skip probate. Do it now while it's cheap and only takes an afternoon of your time. Wait and your family pays for it and or your estate, and it can take 9 to 18 months before they can access anything while every step becomes public record where anyone can see. Remember, everything is in probate comes down to one thing, whether you actually own and control the asset or a court does. Control the title while you're alive and your loved ones keep immediate control after your death and at no cost. Again, a revocable living trust holds every asset at once so that nothing is in your name for a court to freeze. 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
3: 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Thank you very much, Jeff. 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
8: We got a new crash reported southbound on Coors approaching Paseo with delays near Irving. You've also got one southbound on Unser south of Molten Rock with a backup past Rainbow. There's a crash at Paseo and Golf Course with a really heavy eastbound backup. There's still that crash on the ramp from westbound Paseo to southbound I-25. That is causing some ramp delays. You got a crash eastbound on Gibson approaching University, a slight delay there. And then a crash on northbound I-25 just north of Cesar Chavez. That's blocking your left lane and shoulder with a back up now near Rio Bravo. I'm Candy Cruz with KKOB traffic every 10 minutes on the 7s. If you see an accident, call the Traffic Tracker Hotline 505-767-9167. I'm Candy Cruz from the 96.3 News Radio KKOB Traffic Center.
9: Good morning, New Mexico. Keep those umbrellas handy. Another impact storm day later this afternoon into the evening with heavy downpours possible and isolated flash floods. 75 degrees the high in Santa Fe with a low of 54 degrees later tonight. 80 degrees the high in Albuquerque with a low of 60 degrees. More on your extended forecast on KOAT.com.
2: Currently in Albuquerque, it's 59 degrees. Santa Fe, 58 at News Radio KKOB. That's right, your Lobos in action tomorrow afternoon, 4:30. They'll take on number 24, Oklahoma. This will be, I think they're up to about 90,000 seats at Memorial Stadium in Norman, Oklahoma. So, and this was, they signed the deal for this game 6 years ago, back in 2019. Lobos were a little different 6 years ago.
8: How do you even plan something 6 years ahead?
2: Oh, they do.
8: My calendars don't go that
2: college
8: far.
2: Football, like, there's matchups that are already, I mean, they're like 30 years down the road.
8: That's ridiculous.
2: Now, of course, they can change them out and stuff. But they've got these schedules made out years in not the whole schedule, but some of them they know. So,
8: For some reason, that ticks me off.
2: Really? Makes you upset? Okay.
8: I feel like they're just too organized. It makes me feel like a fool.
2: Well, I'll tell you this. So in the NFL, they have when a team is off, they call it a bye.
8: Right.
2: And that's because you can't play nothing. In college football, it's called an open date. Because, guess what? Maybe they want to play. And they can because there's no organized set of rules like the NFL. Like we saw this during COVID, if you remember. All right, it is 7:50.
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2: And a whole lot more. 7:53 at News Radio KKOB. And with us from Rich Ford is Darren Wade. How you doing, Darren, and what's coming up this weekend?
12: 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And then, of course, the one that is the workhorse, the F-250 Super Duty, truck and time priced at $46,995. That's a savings of over $9,800 off the MSRP, Brandon. So if you're in the market for a vehicle, this is the sale for you, and it's only happening at the corner of Lomas and Wyoming, Northeast and Albuquerque, and then our Edgewood location doing all of these specials directly across from the Edgewood Post Office.
13: The doghouse, the octopus car wash, the South Valley, those endless New Mexico skies. Breaking Bad didn't make Albuquerque interesting. It just showed everybody what they'd been missing. 96.3 News Radio KKOB.
2: 7:56 right now. By the way, Lobos take on the Oklahoma Sooners this weekend. 4:30, we'll have coverage here on News Radio KKOB. OU paid UNM $1.6 million for the game. It's one of those kind of games. But in 2019, I didn't think they probably didn't think they would get the New Mexico Lobo team that they're going to get here in 2026.
14: Surprise!
15: Well, it's kind of like when Pavia and the Aggies beat one of the SEC teams.
2: Oh, yeah. Auburn beat Auburn on the road.
15: Yeah. On the road in at Auburn.
2: Uh-huh. Yeah, that's right.
15: When they signed that one like 10 years earlier, they were like, yeah, it's New Mexico.
2: Exactly, State. Exactly. Yeah. Hey, we've got four tickets to both Saturday and Sunday at New Mexico State Fair. So we'll take caller number five right now at 505-243-3333. 7:57 now at News Radio KQB.
8: Okie doke. Well, we got a crash on the ramp from westbound Paseo to southbound I-25, still causing ramp delays. There's one at Paseo and Golf Course with a really heavy eastbound backup forming. There's one southbound on Unser, south of Molten Rock with a backup past Rainbow. And once you pass that crash, you have construction. That's causing backups, too. You got a crash southbound on Coors approaching Paseo. Those delays start near Irving. There's one on eastbound Gibson approaching University. Just a slight delay there. And still a crash on northbound I-25 near Cesar Chavez, but that has been moved to your left shoulder, no longer blocking any lanes. Those backups are starting to move, but right now we still show them starting back near Rio Bravo. I'm Candy Cruz with KKOB Traffic every 10 minutes on the 7s. If you see an accident, call the Traffic Tracker Hotline, 505-767-9167. I'm Candy Cruz from the 96.3 News Radio KKOB Traffic Center.
9: Good morning, New Mexico. Keep those umbrellas handy. Another impact storm day later this afternoon into the evening with heavy downpours possible and isolated flash floods. 75 degrees the high in Santa Fe with a low of 54 degrees later tonight. 80 degrees the high in Albuquerque with a low of 60 degrees. More on your extended forecast on KOAT.com.
2: Congratulations to Daryl. 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
19: From ABC News, I'm Sherry Preston. Everyday Americans struggling to fill up their gas tanks. The price of gas rising to just under $4.50 a gallon overnight. ABC's Elizabeth Schulze has more from a gas station in Washington, D.C.
20: When you think about what this means when you go to fill up, the cost to fill up a Chevy SUV now averaging $125. That is compared to $82 at the end of February when the war began. And prices are set to go up even more as the war slows down the flow of oil around the world.
19: Diesel up to $6.44 a gallon. Most farm equipment and semi-trucks use diesel. Farmers and truckers like Devin Wheeler in California's San Joaquin Valley say they're hurting.
21: Killing me. I have to fill up only a little bit here. If I fill up here, it's going to cost me about $1,000. I go over the next state over where it's $2 cheaper, it costs me about $6.70.
19: Prices pushed up by the wars in Ukraine and Iran, where today thousands of pro-government protesters took to the streets in Tehran in support of the hardline regime. The government planned the protest. There are protests expected today in Washington as President Trump threatens to tear down the Kennedy Center unless his name is put on it in some way.
22: Trump insists he should be recognized for helping the institution financially. But Congress just gave the center $250 million for renovations, and the financial troubles only began after Trump tried to change the name, causing performers to cancel and ticket sales to plummet.
19: ABC's Mary Bruce. Some big-time rain headed to the Midwest this weekend, starting in Mankato, Minnesota.
23: Then, into early Saturday morning, Chicago could see some really heavy rains moving through. Madison, down to Milwaukee. Saturday into Sunday, that keeps moving into southwest Michigan, like South Haven or Kalamazoo, over to Mansfield in Columbus, Ohio, right through northern Indiana.
19: That's ABC Chief Meteorologist Ginger Z. You're listening to ABC News.
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29: 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I'm Sultan Chani Salcedo, 96.3 News Radio KKOB. Right now in Albuquerque, 62 degrees downtown, 61 at the Sunport. The high today in Albuquerque, 79. Santa Fe right now, 58, and looking for a high today of 51 degrees. We are getting some new information this morning regarding a change that's going to be happening on the Luminaria Tour. ABQ Ride will no longer operate its annual Luminaria Tour beginning this year. ABQ Ride said while tickets for the tour through the Hunting Castle and Old Town neighborhoods are typically reserved quickly, a significant number of ticket holders ultimately don't show up. Over the last decade, an average of 62% of reserved tickets went unused. In 2025, the tour cost approximately $200,000 to serve 586 attendees. That comes out to $341 per person, when you include transit operations, staffing, barricades, police traffic control, signage, and other event costs. Because ABQ Ride is a zero-fare transit system, the tour does not generate fare revenue to offset those operating costs, according to the department. Nationwide, the U.S. is seeing less international visitors, but that's not the case for the state of New Mexico. According to the New Mexico Tourism Department, the number of international visitors to the Land of Enchantment actually increased in 2025. 760,000 international travelers visited last year, which is an increase of just over 1% from 2024. Meanwhile, the United States saw a decrease of 5.5% of international visitors. In 2025, a total of almost 42 million visitors came to New Mexico and spent $8.8 billion. An investigation into a fatal shooting on Wednesday may not be considered a homicide, according to APD. The shooting happened around 9:30 in the morning in the area of Decatur and Tennessee in southeast Albuquerque. APD spokesperson Gilbert Gallego says that the preliminary investigations showed that two men were armed with a knife and a pole and attacked another man, and then a fourth person was there and got involved and to help the victim. The man was armed with a gun. He shot one of the attackers, killing him. The other attacker then took off on foot from the scene, and the victim then apparently got up and took off on a motorcycle. He crashed later in the area of Utah and Central. He had suffered stab wounds from the initial attack and is now in stable condition at UNMH. So APD is now working with the DA's office to determine if the shooting was an act of defense of others or self-defense. KKOB News Time 8:05. Here's a story out of Colorado of very big interest. A 17-year-old girl survived a bear attack after a black bear climbed through her bedroom window. According to the Colorado Parks and Wildlife, the bear climbed on a couch that was outside the girl's bedroom window and then lifted the window all the way and got into the room, waking the girl up. The bear clawed at the girl, but once the girl screamed, the bear went back outside the window. Coming right back a second time, the girl kept screaming and the bear finally left the room and didn't try to come back in. The Colorado Parks and Wildlife has confirmed 10 bear attacks on humans across Colorado since they started tracking these in 1966. More of the Morning Show with BV filling in for Bob continues. 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Traffic is also next with Candy. Right now in Belen, it's 62 degrees. We have a temperature of 61 in Rio Rancho, 58 up in Santa Fe, and here in downtown Albuquerque, it's 62. At 8:06, you're up to date. I'm Sultan Chani Salcedo, 96.3 News.
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2: 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Could this be the turning point in the campaign? We'll talk about data centers and Project Jupiter Girls coming up right now. Let's get a check on traffic. Candy, how's it looking out there?
8: We got a crash on the ramp from westbound Paseo to southbound I-25. We do still have ramp delays there. You've also got one at Paseo and Golf Course. You have a very heavy eastbound backup. You got a crash on southbound Unser south of Molten Rock with a backup past Rainbow, and a crash eastbound on Gibson approaching University. That is still causing a delay. I'm Candy Cruz with KKOB Traffic, every 10 minutes on the 7s. If you see an accident, call the traffic

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4: Good morning, 8:09 at News Radio KKOB. Could this be it? Could this be the turning point in the gubernatorial race here in the state of New Mexico? We'll take your calls, 505-243-3333. Thanks for being with us. Brandon Vogt, in for Bob Clark, DC Producing, Zoltan in a newsroom. Candy Cruz on traffic, and it has to do with data centers, which is a big issue all around the country. Greg Hull has said that he wants to look at it more. He's not ruling anything out right now. If it makes sense for New Mexico, sure. Many Democrats in the state of New Mexico. In fact, Javier Martinez of the House, the Speaker of the House, they want to ban data centers indefinitely in the state of New Mexico. And that'll get talked about during the next legislative session, which will start with a new governor in January. But of course, this week we have found out some interesting things about the data centers and the money. This is what I'll tell you with data centers and, well, with political money and data centers and oil and gas here in the state of New Mexico. There is such a thing as hedging your bet. I get it. Companies have been doing that for a long time. They give a little bit of money here and a little bit of money there just in case. And Deb Haaland has gotten money from oil and gas in the state of New Mexico. And I hear, well, they're just hedging their bet. Okay, it's not hedging your bet when you don't give to the other candidate.
5: Right.
4: That's not called hedging your bet. That's called betting on this one to win.
5: Right.
4: That you think that this one's going to win. And with oil and with data centers in the state of New Mexico, they have both given substantial amounts of money to Deb Haaland. And right. She has raised in excess of $13 million, 500,000 different donors from all across the country. Greg
5: Mostly
4: Hull,
5: from across the country.
4: Yes. Oh, yeah.
5: 82%. Out-of-state donors.
4: 82% are out-of-state donors.
5: So who's she repping?
4: Greg Hull's raised about $1 million. About half of it has come from right here in New Mexico. He has gotten no money from the big oil companies. He has gotten no money from big data. So they're not... These two entities aren't hedging their bets. They are... In the game with Deb Haaland. All right, so Project Jupiter and both of the Project Jupiter girls contributed. I don't know if they did or not. That's up on our Facebook page. You can find which Project Jupiter girl you like better, because they switched it, like Darren on Bewitched and Becky on Roseanne. They switched them on us.
5: Oh,
4: so. Project Oracle, also Clayco, has made... That just sounds made up, doesn't it?
5: That sounds like Play-Doh.
4: Clayco. Clayco has made sizable donations to Deb Haaland as well. They have not donated to Greg Hull during the same period. And I know you just put this up on your Facebook page, because I saw it too. Greg Hull had a statement yesterday about the data centers, where he said he issued a statement in response to Deb Haaland's press conference today calling for a moratorium on new data centers in New Mexico. Well, what does that mean? So you're taking money from Oracle, and not just them, but a bunch of other companies around in that same space, and you're saying, it's a moratorium. I mean, is this
5: She's
4: the game?
5: She's probably going to be like, well, we'll let you guys, because you're already, you know.
4: Uh-huh. Well,
5: gave me money,
4: or,
5: so we'll let you guys, and then the moratorium starts.
4: Or what it might be is, and we'll check this in the next reporting period, the last one just ended, we'll see if any of these data centers gave even more money to Deb to try to, you know, grease the palms, as they say.
5: Yeah, they're so shiesty.
4: So this is what Greg Hull said. My opponents call for a moratorium on data centers as suspicious.

0: suspicious considering it comes 2 days after it was discovered she took $100,000 from Oracle and Project Jupiter executives. She was caught with her hand in a cookie jar, and the press conference was just an attempt at damage control, which did not go well at all. And by the way, there was only one debate that Deb Haaland agreed to, and that was the KOB debate, which was supposed to happen October 8th. She's not going to do it.
1: Oh, what a shocker.
0: Yeah. Well, she's not going to do it, and I think even Democrats should be mad about that. Like,
1: absolutely.
0: You don't, the person that's going to run your state is not going to answer questions from Big J journalists and your opposition. I mean, you need to be worried about that. But here's something interesting buried in here. Clayco, this is one of the partners with Oracle. A donor named Robert Clark.
2: Ladies and gentlemen, Bob Clark.
0: Yes. No kidding. A donor named Robert Clark, who is listed in the campaign filing as executive chairman with a St. Louis address, gave money to Deb. It matches the same St. Louis-based Robert G. Clark, who is the founder and chairman of Clayco.
1: Oh, gee.
0: How about that? Isn't that interesting?
1: How are people not putting things together? Like,
0: Yeah. And then more of the executives. I mean, 10,000 here, 10,000 there. It all adds up. I mean, they've people, all CEOs all over the country have been donating big money to Deb Haaland. She's received hundreds of thousands of dollars, you total it all up, from data center developers, despite being critical of their industry on the campaign trail. Oracle donated to Haaland, but did not donate to Greg Hull over the same time period. Again, this is where she should be answering questions from real journalists about her dealings here and this money that's coming in from all over the country with data centers. And then she's like, "Yeah, I think they should be banned."
1: Explanation.
0: So if she's going to ban, I mean, it's the same thing with oil too. You could have the same argument there. You know, she wants to break the oil and natural gas industry here in the state of New Mexico, or at least mitigate it severely because of environmental stuff. And they keep donating to her too. Why? Why are you doing that? We'll get your calls on this 505-243-3333, and also other news with the Project Jupiter's. The New Mexico Supreme Court is going to let this thing advance. So we'll talk about that and get some of your thoughts on it. Text line open as well. Same number, 505-243-3333. It's 8:17 now at News Radio KQOB.
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1: Well, we got three accidents left. One at Paseo and Golf Course Road with a really heavy eastbound delay. You've also got a crash southbound on Unser just south of Molchin Rock. You've got a backup past Rainbow. And once you pass that crash, you have a lot of construction backups. You also have an accident eastbound on Gibson approaching University, now showing delays near I-25. I'm Candy Cruz with KKOB traffic every 10 minutes on the 7s. If you see an accident, call the Traffic Tracker Hotline, 505-767-9167. I'm Candy Cruz from the 96.3 News Radio KKOB Traffic Center.
6: Good morning, New Mexico. Keep those umbrellas handy. Another impact storm day later this afternoon into the evening with heavy downpours possible and isolated flash floods. 75 degrees the high in Santa Fe with a low of 54 degrees later tonight. 80 degrees the high in Albuquerque with a low of 60 degrees. More on your extended forecast on KOAT.com.
0: Currently in Albuquerque, we're looking at 60 degrees at News Radio KQOB. All right, 8:18 at News Radio KQOB. I mean, what does that tell you about Deb Haaland? Oh, I don't want data centers. And then you imagine what the group text looked like all these CEOs, these guys, throw another 10 grand, throw another 10 grand. Who can you get in your executive team to throw money? Because that's what's happened. It's been a domino effect over just the last few weeks. So we can see that through the financial reports of people all over the country,
1: right,
0: or these CEOs connected with Oracle and with data centers, just throwing money at her.
1: Which makes me feel like she's got some sort of side deal going and is just fibbing to us.
0: Who knows? That's why, we have the financial statements and all that stuff. And hopefully any wrongdoing will be investigated or anything. But this is from KOAT on the data centers and what's going on now and how it affects the campaign and Deb Haaland.
6: At an event Thursday, Democratic gubernatorial candidate Deb Haaland laying out her plan for data centers.
7: On day one, I will sign an executive order that issues a moratorium on new large-scale data center projects.
6: The Democratic candidate says it will remain in effect until a list of guardrails are completed. Some of those requirements, generating renewable energy and guaranteeing New Mexicans get the jobs first.
7: These are enormous companies that take in billions and billions of dollars each year. Some of them make far more in profit than New Mexico's entire annual budget. They can meet these requirements.
6: Meanwhile, her opponent, Greg Hall, doesn't support a moratorium, arguing projects should be evaluated individually by local needs.
8: Doing a statewide or a one-size-fits-all proposal takes away the local autonomy and local authority of counties and communities. I agree with putting guardrails in place, but I don't agree with putting up block walls.
6: But the Republican candidate emphasizing guardrails, like using alternate resources and not building on existing power grids that drive up user rates.
8: We don't want to send the message outside of New Mexico that we're closed for business completely.
6: Data center water usage is a concern to both, as large AI cooling facilities can consume large quantities of water. Haaland and Hall both touched on preserving that resource and making sure there's a sustainable supply going forward.
0: I mean, I hope New Mexicans can see through this, because you've got one candidate that's at least open to it. Let's see if it's good for New Mexico. If not, it's not. And then one candidate that's saying, no, we don't want data centers. And the data centers are sending money to the candidate that says no data centers.
1: How does that make any sense to anyone? If you don't see red flags all over this,
0: yes,
1: I can't help your brain.
0: Yeah, and she needs to answer questions about this.
1: Absolutely.
0: Which she has not. All right, it is 8:22 now at News Radio KQOB.
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0: 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Brandon voting for Bob Clark. 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
14: 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The Ranger has been back, and it's also been popular in New Mexico. You've probably seen some of them driving around town. Truck and Time priced around $33,995 now. 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And then we have the Ford Explorer, the number one selling SUV of all time. 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And don't forget, we think we've got something for everybody's budget. 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
15: 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And there goes your exit. 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
0: All right, 825 on the text line. The key word is, she said future, not now, Brandon.
1: Yeah, she said new.
0: Yeah, she said
1: any
0: new.
1: Any new ones, which means that's why I'm taking money from the ones that are already starting to be established.
0: Yeah. That could be the case, that's
1: pretty
0: for sure.
1: Pretty sneaky, sis.
0: Yeah, and she couldn't answer any questions. KOB tried to ask her some questions. I'll have that for you later today on BV Today too.
1: It's maddening. it really ticks me off.
0: Yeah, her answers were pretty pathetic.
1: That's why she doesn't want to debate. She doesn't want to answer any questions. This is exactly how. If you think she's going to be any better as governor, you're out your mind.
0: Well, she won't, and she'll just be the figurehead. It's the Joe Biden model,
1: right?
0: She will be the figurehead, and then she'll bring in all the coastal elitists, I guess, to come in here to New Mexico and run the state.
1: Yeah, is that what you want?
0: Yeah. All right. It is 8:26 now at 96.3 News Radio KQOB. It's Burger Week. We got Burger 21 coming up, and we've got that sweet deal will go live at 9 o'clock. Right now, let's get a check on traffic. You're on News Radio KQOB.
1: Well, we're not looking too bad right now. We've got three accidents to report. You do still have that crash at Paseo and Golf Course Road where we've got northbound and eastbound delays. Really heavy eastbound backup, though. You also have a crash still southbound on Unser, just south of Molten Rock. You've got a backup past Rainbow. And once you pass that crash, you still have lots of delays because you've got construction after that. Then a crash eastbound on Gibson just before you get to University, showing delays starting back near I-25. I'm Candy Cruz with KKOB traffic every 10 minutes on the 7s. If you see an accident, call the Traffic Tracker hotline 505-767-9167. I'm Candy Cruz from the 96.3 News Radio KKOB Traffic Center.
6: Good morning, New Mexico. Keep those umbrellas handy. Another impact storm day later this afternoon into the evening with heavy downpours possible and isolated flash floods. 75 degrees the high in Santa Fe with a low of 54 degrees later tonight. 80 degrees the high in Albuquerque with a low of 60 degrees. More on your extended forecast on KOAT.com.
0: Right now in Albuquerque, 61 degrees. News is next, and it's Burger Week. We got Burger 21 in the house, and we'll have that sweet deal go live at 9 o'clock.
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17: 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Here's the latest news from 96.3 News Radio KKOB. I'm Sultan Chani Salcedo. Right now in Albuquerque, it's 63 degrees at the Sunport. Here in downtown, it's also 63 degrees and looking for a high today of 79. Up in Santa Fe at the moment, it's 60 degrees and the high today of 71 degrees in the capital city. Well, new information this morning that's caused a few people to be kind of surprised is the word from Albuquerque ABQ Ride that they will no longer be operating the annual Luminaria Tour beginning this December. ABQ Ride said while tickets for the tour through the area of Old Town and Huning Castle neighborhoods are typically reserved quickly, a significant number of ticket holders then ultimately don't show up. Over the last decade, an average of 62% of reserved tickets go unused. In 2025, the tour cost approximately $200,000 to serve 586 attendees, or at about $341 per person, and that includes the operation of the transit, staffing, barricades, police traffic control, and other costs. Because ABQ Ride is a zero-fare transit system, the tour doesn't generate fare revenue to offset those operating costs, according to the Transportation Department. So ABQ Ride and the Neighborhood Association are working with neighbors and community partners on an alternative tour. Potential options could include a walking tour or a revised bus tour that offers residents and visitors an opportunity to enjoy in a more sustainable way. But as of right now, ABQ Ride will not be doing the Luminaria Tour beginning this year. Down in Las Cruces, word about the New Mexico Supreme Court's decision has come through for the permits that were denied the petitions by two different environmental groups, allowing permitting processes to move forward. The New Mexico Supreme Court had paused state regulatory proceedings for air quality and water use permits for the project in response to petitions from environmental groups claiming a lack of due process. In a unanimous decision, the state's high court denied a petition from Santa Fe-based clean energy advocate New Energy Economy that argued the hearing should not proceed due to procedural defects and a lack of an established fuel source for the data center's microgrid power generation facility. They also denied a petition from the Center for Biological Diversity challenging the state's emergency authorization of a water well in Santa Teresa, which is close to the 1,400-acre site. Speaking yesterday to News Radio KKOB from the Santa Teresa border crossing, U.S. Agriculture Secretary Brooke Rollins says the agency is now implementing a phased federal plan to restore cross-border livestock trade under new protocols intended to prevent the spread of a destructive pest threatening the U.S. livestock industry, in other words, the New World's screwworm.
18: There is a 120-year-old port of entry for cattle from Mexico that we've had to close for the last year and a couple of months because of the New World screwworm, which is just a pest. It's not a pathogen, no disease, but it is a pest that completely destroyed the American cattle herd about 50 years ago. So we've been working on that really hard. We're to the point where we feel confident. And this morning I was in Santa Teresa at that port and announced that next Thursday cattle will start moving again.
17: The USDA began its phased reopening of southern cattle crossings August the 24th. at the port in Douglas, Arizona. Santa Teresa handles cattle arriving primarily from Chihuahua, Mexico, before transferring the animals to U.S. ranches and feedlots. After months of a mostly dry riverbed, water is once again flowing through parts of the Rio Grande in central New Mexico. Here's more from KKOB's Natasha Leyva.
19: The recent stretch of rain has improved conditions for wildlife and allowing some farmers to receive irrigation water for the first time in weeks. But water experts say the river's recovery remains fragile. Officials with the Middle Rio Grande Conservancy District say this year's extreme dryness means much of the rainfall has been absorbed into the ground before reaching the river. While the recent storms have provided temporary relief, managers warn it would be several more rounds of rainfall to keep the Rio Grande flowing continuously through the end of irrigation season. Natasha Leyva, News Radio, KKOB.
17: KKOB News Time, 8:34. Albuquerque police have arrested a mother in connection to the shooting death of a 2-year-old at an apartment in Albuquerque. Police say 20-year-old Amelia Garcia told investigators she heard a loud bang when she was in another room. She then went into another room in the apartment and found her son injured by a gunshot. Police say a gun with an extended clip was found near the child's body. Officers arrived at the apartment on Sunday afternoon after another person, Angelica Lucero, called 911 and told dispatchers a boy was accidentally shot. Police officials say officers attempted to revive the child, but he ultimately died. Police charged 3 others in relation to the shooting, Angelica Lucero, Angelica Cordova, and Angel Morales, all in the same case. 126 people from 32 countries became naturalized U.S. citizens at a standing room only ceremony at the Santa Fe Community Center, a community convention center of the group. The largest number of new citizens was from Mexico, but there were people also from other countries, including Australia, Belgium, Ghana, Iraq, and El Salvador. The new citizens were sworn in by U.S. District Judge Kenneth Gonzalez and were greeted by Mayor Michael Garcia. Thursday was Constitution Day and Citizens Day, a federally recognized holiday celebrating the signing of the U.S. Constitution on September 17, 1787, by delegates of the Continental Congress in Philadelphia. Later today, there will be a citizenship celebration between 5 and 7:30 up in Santa Fe at the Community Convention Center. The event is hosted by Somos Un Pueblo Unido, the City of Santa Fe, and other community partners in an effort to celebrate and expand and promote access to U.S. citizenship. Another news update coming up at the top of the hour. For News 24/7, download our News Radio KKOB app from your Apple or Google Play Store. 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The morning show with BV filling in for Bob continues. We have traffic also coming up next. Right now in Las Vegas, it's 60 degrees, 56 in Los Alamos, and 62 here in Albuquerque. At 8:36, you're up to date. I'm Sultan Chani Salcedo, 96.3 News Radio, KKOB.
15: They held the press conference. They issued the statement. They gave the talking points. And somehow answered absolutely nothing. That's why we ask follow-ups. 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
0: 8:37 at News Radio KKOB. Brandon Vogt in for Bob Clark this morning. And it is Burger Week. And what about this? It's National Cheeseburger Day.
20: Woohoo! Today. My favorite day of the year.
0: Yes. And we've got Chris from Burger 21. The sweet deal is going to go live at 9 o'clock. And you can get $60 at Burger 21 for just $30.
20: Yes, sir.
0: And what's going on at Burger 21?
20: Well, our big news is we just introduced the Smash Burger.
0: Okay.
20: We're a little late to the game, but we were perfecting it, and
0: you were delicious. You were getting it right.
20: Absolutely.
0: That's right. Okay. So what's different about your Smash Burger?
20: Well, at Burger 21 in general, so our beef is 100% Angus, never frozen, made to order. And we, all our ingredients are fresh.
0: Yep.
20: We also have 7 sauces that we make that you can choose to go on your burgers or your fries.
0: Yeah.
20: We have marshmallow fluff, Ragin' Cajun, barbecue, honey mustard, ranch, Burger 21 sauce, and Thai ketchup.
0: Okay.
20: We don't have just fries.
0: Yeah.
20: We have sweet potato fries, onion straws, fried pickles, tater tots.
0: How about that? Tater tots. Burger 21.
20: And then you can take all the sauces and put them on your burgers or on your fries.
0: Yeah.
20: And then, of course, for dessert, because you have to have dessert with your burger, we have our own secret dairy mix to make shakes.
0: Okay. All right. How about that?
20: And this month, we are featuring the Orange Dream, the Strawberry Banana, and the Campfire S'mores.
0: Oh, wow. In a milkshake.
20: Mm-hmm.
0: That sounds really great.
20: They're worth the calories.
0: And I know it's Burger Week, but you got all sorts of other stuff too. You can get hot dogs.
20: You can. We have chicken burgers.
0: Uh-huh.
20: So we make all our chicken burgers in house. We grind the chicken in house, throw panko in, a whole bunch of spices.
0: Yeah.
20: And we're looking to introduce, by the time I come here in December, I hopefully have the chicken smash burger.
0: Okay.
20: I think that's going to be our edge of competition.
0: How about that? Yes. Chicken smash burger. And then I saw something out there earlier. It was a Lucy.
20: Southern Lucy smash burger.
0: All right, tell me about that one.
20: Oh, my gosh. There's so many ingredients. Mm-hmm. I got to get my cheat sheet.
0: We got some coleslaw on that, if it's Southern.
20: Yeah, we have onion slaw.
0: Okay, onion slaw, yeah.
20: We have, bear with me.
0: That looked great.
20: Bacon aioli, onion strings, tomato jam.
0: All right. Is that one a new one?
20: So it's one of the features. So every quarter, we do three burgers and three shakes. And it's kind of surprising. We're always trying something new, and it sold really well.
0: Yeah.
20: So our features this month are the Southern Lucy Smash, the Loaded Spud, and the Carolina Chicken Barbecue Jalapeno Burger.
0: Oh, wow.
20: Yeah.
0: That is great. You can find it at Burger 21. What a great wrap to Burger Week. You coming in, and she brought burgers, too. It's wonderful.
20: I got one better.
0: Yeah.
20: It's National Cheeseburger Day.
0: Yes.
20: $5 cheeseburgers at Burger 21. That is less than half.
0: Oh,
20: I mean, that's more than half off.
0: And
20: you can order, come in person, you can order online and pick up, but it's a good deal.
0: What time you open?
20: 11 a.m.
0: 11 a.m. Just a couple of hours.
20: Kind of a brunch burger.
0: Yes,
20: right?
0: get yourself a brunch burger. Chris, thank you so much. Burger 21, the sweet deal, $30, $60 for $30. And you can find that at our website, newsradiokkob.com. It goes live at 9 o'clock. Thank you so much, Chris.
20: Thanks, Brandon.
0: All right. 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
1: Well, we got two accidents left. You've got that new one going eastbound on Cesar Chavez near Williams Street. We do show a backup now near Isleta. You also have a crash southbound on Unser south of Molten Rock. That's causing a backup past Rainbow. But once you pass that crash, you've still got backups from the construction. I'm Candy Cruz with KKOB Traffic every 10 minutes on the 7s. If you see an accident, call the Traffic Tracker Hotline, 505-767-9167. I'm Candy Cruz from the 96.3 News Radio KKOB Traffic Center.
6: Good morning, New Mexico. Keep those umbrellas handy. Another impact storm day later this afternoon into the evening with heavy downpours possible and isolated flash floods. 75 degrees the high in Santa Fe with a low of 54 degrees later tonight. 80 degrees the high in Albuquerque with a low of 60 degrees. More on your extended forecast on KOAT.com.
0: Right now in Albuquerque, 61 degrees at News Radio KQOB.
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0: All right, thanks for being with us here on News Radio KKOB. Oh, yeah, I want to thank Chris again from Burger 21. She brought the burgers.
21: Oh, yes.
0: We all shared a loaded spud.
1: Oh, my God.
0: Yeah, what
21: that
0: do you think?
21: That is fantastic.
0: Do you like it, Dale?
21: Oh, my goodness, yes. Yeah.
1: I never thought of putting hash browns on my burger.
0: Yeah, that's what it is.
1: And now I can't think of anything else.
0: This is more like a, we used to call this, where I come from, we used to call this a potato patty.
21: Okay.
0: That not a hash brown, because it wasn't like, to me, hash browns are kind of loose. Like it's that shredded potato. You know what I mean?
21: Yes.
1: Yeah.
0: This is more of just a like a compact patty, a potato patty. So
1: I think either works. I can go with that.
0: Okay. Yeah. But whatever it is, wonderful.
1: Oh, it's amazing. There I want her to adopt me.
0: Burger 21.
21: That would be nice.
1: So good.
21: Go back and forth between burgers and fondue every day.
1: It would be so fat, so fast.
21: Of course, I got to be honest. I'm looking at that. Mm-hmm. I hesitate to call it a hash brown, but yes. Call it what you will.
0: Yes.
21: And I just think, like, what if we had a fondue cheese spread and had a little hash brown and
0: that'd
21: cheese?
0: That'd be nice. I like when she was talking about the milkshakes. Oh my God. Like, she had a campfire s'mores milkshake.
21: I bet it's
0: they had there.
1: Perfect.
0: How about that?
25: Those were good.
0: Yes. Oh, you got, which one did you get, Zoltan?
25: I just got the regular smash burger.
0: Oh, okay. Nice. Yeah.
1: Did that's you eat the whole thing?
25: It was very nice. They were cutting quarters.
21: Did you bring your Tupperware?
25: So, yeah.
1: I want to know who it was that took the whole four quarters.
25: No.
0: You're
25: bringing
0: it. Take it home with you?
25: I took two quarters.
0: Who's in there? In the hall. Is Natasha in there yet? You're going to have to save some for her.
25: Oh, shoot. I doubt it.
1: Snooze hey, you lose.
25: Exactly.
0: She knows it's burger week. Yeah.
25: I know, but she's been disappointed all week.
0: Yeah. Finally, we got a burger on a Friday.
25: Right.
0: So.
21: Yes. No, it's not, good Friday.
25: Good way to end the Friday.
0: Yes. Yeah. That's right.
25: Or so end the week, I should say.
0: Yeah, it's Burger 21, and that sweet deal goes live in about 13 minutes here at News Radio KQOB. Right now, it is 8:47 at News Radio KQOB.
1: we got a new accident reported. This is going to be on the 98th Street exit ramp from I-40 westbound. We do have a ramp backup forming. You've also got a crash southbound on Unser, south of Molten Rock with a backup past Rainbow. You do have delays after that with all that construction. You have a crash eastbound Cesar Chavez near William Street, where we do now show a backup near Isleta. I'm Candy Cruz with KKOB Traffic every 10 minutes on the 7s. If you see an accident, call the Traffic Tracker Hotline, 505-767-9167. I'm Candy Cruz from the 96.3 News Radio KKOB Traffic Center.
6: Good morning, New Mexico. Keep those umbrellas handy. Another impact storm day later this afternoon into the evening with heavy downpours possible and isolated flash floods. 75 degrees the high in Santa Fe with a low of 54 degrees later tonight. 80 degrees the high in Albuquerque with a low of 60 degrees. More on your extended forecast on KOAT.com.
0: Right now in Albuquerque, it's 60 degrees at 96.3 News Radio KQOB. Yeah, Lobos in action tomorrow afternoon, 4:30. We'll have coverage beginning here on News Radio KQOB. 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
1: Ooh.
0: In the sports bar for the game from 5 to 7. So come on out. Great specials. KQOB will be out there live.
1: That sounds like fun.
0: Yes, for Lobos in Oklahoma. And we're talking about how Oklahoma paid $1.6 million to get UNM to go out there and play football.
1: That's crazy.
0: Last year, the Lobos won their money game because it was UCLA.
7: That's right.
0: And they ended up thumping UCLA. Yeah. Coach got fired and everything.
25: Right.
1: Suck yeah. California.
25: Yeah. How could you lose to the Lobos?
1: Well, that's yeah. rude.
0: Uh-huh. Yep. So we'll see if the Lobos can... can win their money game this year too against Oklahoma.
25: Well, you've mentioned that these games are scheduled years in advance.
0: Yeah, yeah.
25: So, like I said earlier, when the Aggies beat Auburn, mm-hmm. they scheduled that probably 5-6 years oh, yeah. before, and the Aggies weren't as good back yeah. then. And so the same thing when UCLA scheduled the game with
0: yeah.
25: the Lobos.
0: Yeah, and in UCLA when they schedule it, UCLA may have been decent because they haven't been good.
25: Yeah, they haven't been anyway. That good. Right, right.
0: Yeah, they so shouldn't
25: who knows,
0: be in the
25: Pac-10. Man, this Oklahoma game,
0: the Big Ten. Mm-hmm. Yeah, we'll see what happens.
25: I think. Surprise.
0: I think the Lobos can hang with them for the first half. I really do. They've got a great defense. Oklahoma has a great defense too, though. So mm-hmm. I expect it to be close in the first half, and it's just. You get into the second half, and, you're playing a game against a bunch of four stars and five stars, and guys are going to be playing on Sunday. Take nothing away from the Lobos. I think they'll be all right. But now the spread is 22.5 points.
7: That's interesting.
0: I do think the Lobos will cover 22 in it. I think
25: so, too.
0: I don't think Oklahoma's going to go over three touchdowns with them.
7: What about the over-under? Isn't what it like 42.5?
0: Is it 42?
7: In that neighborhood.
0: Yeah, I don't know.
7: That feels so low.
0: Yeah, I would stay away from that one. Yeah. I'd stay away from the over-under on that one. Hey, this was an interesting little story. There's a lady named Grace Vicente. This is from our news partners, KOAT. And evidently, she was kind of a decorated correctional officer in Grants. And she went for a little joyride. Here's some of the story from KOAT.
8: This is 24-year-old Grace Vicente. She ended up on the wrong side of the law. Vicente is a former sergeant for the New Mexico Correctional Facility in Grants. She resigned August 31st, 4 days after the crash.
1: Well, that'll do it.
8: Police say she got behind the wheel of an ambulance in Phoenix while impaired. You see it there with the number on the side. She didn't get far. Phoenix police say Vicente sped away for about 2 miles, then crashed into a pickup truck. The driver of that truck, seen here on a stretcher, was taken to the hospital, but not seriously hurt. Prosecutors say she passed out while driving the ambulance.
1: Ooh.
8: Police say the ambulance was running, but there was no key inside. A Phoenix Firefighters Union spokesman says why.
9: We can't, just... The second someone leaves the cab of a vehicle, turn it off and lock it. It's just not feasible in the emergency environments that we operate with it.
0: Can you believe that? This lady here was like a decorated correctional officer. It had, I don't know what happened that night in Phoenix, but she was having a great time.
1: A little too much fun.
0: Until she tried to take that ambulance for a joyride.
1: What do you do with an ambulance? ambulance. Oh. That's the worst joyride car ever.
0: I know.
1: Well, except for everybody getting out of your way, maybe.
0: What? That's right. People will move over. That's for sure.
1: That might be the clue.
0: Like, I feel sorry for this girl, too.
1: Do you?
0: I feel a little sorry for her because, you know,
1: she's generous of you.
0: May have been having a little fun in a different city in Phoenix. Nobody knows you. You're letting your peacock strut a little bit or something.
1: Listen, I've had a lot of fun in other cities, and I've never stolen an ambulance. If you do worse than me, I feel like you don't deserve any kind of sympathy.
0: Yeah. Yeah, well. Well, she's young. Hopefully she can get past this.
1: Right.
0: But I doubt she's. I bet she's not going
1: to
0: be working from law enforcement anytime soon. Man. No, unfortunately.
1: Terrible decision.
0: Yeah, that's just too bad. Yeah, well. Grace Vicente. Of joyride cars, I mean, ambulance probably isn't the first choice, right?
1: Right.
0: Find something else around there. That's for sure. All right, it is 8:50.
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1: Well, we got a new crash just reported at Lomas in Wyoming with minor delays in all directions. You've also got a new crash on the 98th Street exit ramp from I-40 westbound. Watch for ramp delays there. You've still got the crash on southbound Unser south of Molten Rock with the backup past Rainbow, and a crash eastbound on Cesar Chavez near Williams Street with a backup near Isleta. I'm Candy Cruz with KKOB traffic every 10 minutes on the 7s. If you see an accident, call the Traffic Tracker Hotline, 505-767-9167. I'm Candy Cruz from the 96.3 News Radio KKOB Traffic Center.
6: Good morning, New Mexico. Keep those umbrellas handy. Another impact storm day later this afternoon into the evening with heavy downpours possible and isolated flash floods. 75 degrees the high in Santa Fe with a low of 54 degrees later tonight. 80 degrees the high in Albuquerque with a low of 60 degrees. More on your extended forecast on KOAT.com.
0: Right now in Albuquerque, it is 60 degrees at News Radio KKOB. What's your favorite karaoke song? I want to know. And you can send it to us on the text line, 505-243-3333, coming up. Also, we'll talk a little bit more about the Lobos in Oklahoma this weekend. Tomorrow,
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17: 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The price of diesel fuel in overdrive, hitting $6.44 a gallon on average nationwide, with more ABC's Elizabeth Schulze at a gas station in D.C.
18: We spoke with one manager of a trucking company in South Dakota overnight. He told us that the cost to fill up his small fleet of trucks has gone from $3,000 a week before the Iran war now to almost $7,000 now. And we are seeing these costs go across the economy. Most goods, a majority of goods in the U.S. travel through trucking, and that is why we could see these prices translate into higher costs for food, clothes, and packages.
17: A gallon of gas averaging just under $4.50 nationwide, a lot higher on the West Coast. Some San Francisco gas stations selling gas for $6.29 and diesel for just under $9 a gallon. Several notable AI experts, including NASA, Johns Hopkins, and Stanford Universities, as well as one of the creators of modern AI, Jeffrey Hinton, have signed a public letter saying companies like OpenAI and Anthropic need truly independent evaluators. That is new revelation surface.
18: Researchers have reportedly used Anthropic's Claude software to hack rival company OpenAI. The researchers told the Wall Street Journal they gained access to an employee's ChatGPT account and read files containing company secrets. OpenAI claims it's now resolved the related security issues and thanked the researchers for contacting them. This latest hack piling onto the existing calls for regulation as fears grow that artificial intelligence will keep improving itself and make human control increasingly difficult or possibly impossible.
17: ABC's Hannah Batah. The lone holdout juror in the Lindsey Clancy mistrial has issued a statement through an attorney. The juror says, "I didn't have any doubts based on all the physical evidence, key witnesses, and what the prosecution presented. I thought it was enough proof that Clancy knew exactly what she was doing and planned." Clancy admits she killed her three children, but says she did it while suffering from postpartum psychosis. This is ABC News.
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5: 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Right now in Albuquerque, it's 63 degrees. The high today expected is 79. Up in Santa Fe, it's 60, and the high today of 71. New information released on that tragic double fatality in Santa Fe County earlier this week, where an elderly couple was killed. The accident happened on Wednesday around 7:30 in the morning on Highway 84-285, where, according to the Santa Fe Sheriff's Office, an elderly couple and a third person were struck by a vehicle on the southbound shoulder of the highway. The victims have been identified as 74-year-old Diane Bustos and 77-year-old Andy Bustos. Another third person not identified was taken to Christa St. Vincent Hospital with non-life-threatening injuries. The three were trying to change a tire on their vehicle when the crash happened. The driver of the other vehicle had two children as passengers, but no one was injured and did not require medical attention. The investigation into the possible charges continues, but so far alcohol is not a factor in the accident. One person involved in the death of a 2-year-old boy inside an Albuquerque apartment has been sentenced to state prison. Angel Cordova was sentenced on September the 15th to 18 months behind bars. The child's mother, 70-year-old Amelia Garcia, also pleaded guilty and is expected to be sentenced to 10 years in prison. Garcia told investigators she heard a loud bang when she was in another room. She then went into the other room in the apartment and found her 2-year-old son injured by a gunshot. He died at the scene. Police say a gun with an extended clip was found near the child's body. Cordova, Garcia, and a third person identified as Angel Morales were all arrested in the case. KKOB News Time, 9:04. Albuquerque Public Schools is gearing up for possibly closing several schools. The Board of Education has voted 6-0 to begin gathering public input on where the school closures could happen, and it could lead to a decision as early as next year. APS enrollment is down more than 22,000 students over the last decade, from 86,500 in 2015 to 63,700 last year. On September 26th, from 6 to 8 o'clock at the Eastside Shelter, the Albuquerque Animal Welfare Department is hosting their League of Volunteers Fair. Here's more with KKOB's Michael Carlisle.
19: 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Michael Carlisle, News Radio KKOB.
5: Finally, a 17-year-old girl in Durango, Colorado, survived a bear attack after a black bear climbed through her bedroom window. According to the Colorado Parks and Wildlife, the bear climbed on a couch that was outside the girl's bedroom window and then lifted the window all the way, got into the room, waking the girl up. The bear clawed at the girl, but once the girl screamed, the bear went out back through the window, but then came back in a second time. The girl kept screaming, and the bear finally left the room and didn't return. The agency has confirmed 10 bear attacks on humans across Colorado since they began tracking these incidents back in 1966. And the Parks and Wildlife, as well as here in New Mexico, keep reminding residents that more bears than usual are seen around city limits and in the high country. And wildlife officers urge people to make sure they secure their trash, keep windows closed to avoid drawing bears into the homes. Stand by for another news update in 30 minutes. The news brought to you by California Closets. Right now in Albuquerque, 63 degrees at the airport and downtown. In Belen, it's 65. In Rio Rancho, it's 61. Here's more weather for you from our friends at KOAT, Action 7 News.
6: Good morning, New Mexico. Keep those umbrellas handy. Another impact storm day later this afternoon into the evening with heavy downpours possible and isolated flash floods. 75 degrees the high in Santa Fe with a low of 54 degrees later tonight. 80 degrees the high in Albuquerque with a low of 60 degrees. More on your extended forecast on KOH.
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2: Associated with. It's almost like you pave over all the trauma with like puppy dogs and ice cream. And the 80s was a brutal, brutal time for people. It was a f***ing mess. And like,
3: what?
2: You know, people forget that it was like, that was a tremendous strife, sociopolitical tensions everywhere. Mm. You know, we're still like pretty fresh off like a Cuban Missile Crisis, which is only like, what, 15, 20 years before. So, you know, it's a tumultuous period. But you look back at it now and you're like, oh yeah, Top Gun, cocaine. Like, no, it was like really scary. So I think, you know,
3: scary.
2: I think when you look back at 2026 and this era, I think they're going to like pick on the big ticket items that don't really, didn't really leave the footprint culturally that you would think it would. Like, I don't know, so much of the aughts were like a mix of all the decades previous, whereas the decades previous were their own thing. So I don't know. I wonder what it's going to be. It's going to be like the COVID era or something. I have no idea.
4: No, you're...
5: So what do you think, Candy?
3: He's a fluffinutter.
6: Oh, wow.
3: That guy is such a...
5: What? Like, okay.
3: And he did something else. He was... Because I used to like him, like, years ago when he was in that
6: Waiting.
3: Just Friends movie. That I thought was hilarious. I think he is funny as an actor. He's got a funny personality. But I feel like he's getting woker and woker.
5: Well,
3: because he said something in one of his Mint Mobile commercials that, like...
5: I know. Why is he
3: threw
5: doing
3: me
5: that?
3: For a loop. Like, he said something. He mentioned, like, some communist manifesto in the commercial.
5: Oh, really?
3: Yeah.
5: I'll have to look that one up.
3: It only ran for a short period of time.
5: Oh, sure
3: and
5: it did.
3: It's not the one that's playing now. But I remember hearing it and being like, did you just mention a communist manifesto on a Mint Mobile commercial?
5: That's what the Mint Mobile thing,
3: moron.
5: Like, I promise you, he's not on Mint Mobile. He's just selling it. Like,
3: right. And
5: there's
3: I like
5: no way
3: the
5: him
3: thing
5: and...
3: with the dragon soccer team or whatever in England.
5: Yes.
3: Mostly because I like dragons. But
5: I mean, you're telling me that Ryan Reynolds and his wife, Blake Lively, talked to Taylor Swift on their Mint Mobile phone?
3: And his wife,
6: yeah.
3: too. His wife is a waste of space. What
5: oh,
3: a whiny
5: they are,
3: little bee.
5: They are one of the worst celebrity couples.
3: They really are.
5: Two.
3: And I had such hopes for him because personality-wise, he seems like a funny guy. Like when you watch the Wrexham show, he just his personality, he seems like a fun guy to hang out with. He's dropping some little hints that he might be a bit of a chooch.
5: Yeah. Well, I heard this clip, and I was like, well, let me see exactly. Maybe he didn't get enough of the 80s. Let me see how old this guy is. No, he's 50. So he was born in 1976. Yeah. So he got his share of the 80s.
3: Put
5: and
3: your
5: the 80s
3: pants
5: were awesome.
3: On, Pansy. Ugh. I want to fight him
5: it's
3: now.
5: Like, okay,
3: in the parking lot.
5: Back in the 80s, were we all talking about the Cuban Missile Crisis?
3: No, because in the 80s, if he was
5: we had
3: if
5: other
3: he's 50, he was like... You know, in elementary, middle school, in the 80s.
6: Yes.
3: So all you care about at that age is Transformers.
5: We're starting to see this more in the workplace now. Is like Gen Xers are getting a little older, and more Millennials and Gen Z are in the workforce, and it's kind of like it's how they handle. It's how they handle things, but Gen X handles things differently. Because there was the threat of nuclear war. So it was kind of like,
3: I feel like we cared, though.
5: Yeah. Well, what I'm saying is we lived with that. And that's why we can handle things a lot better because, hey, this thing may be over soon.
6: he did grow up in Canada. Maybe
5: he's a Canadian. He's a Canadian. Yeah, that's right. I thought you'd enjoy that, Candy.
3: That guy's a chooch.
6: You know, he's going through some things, though.
5: Yeah.
6: Because Blake just can't stop talking about her former director and
5: ongoing
6: lawsuits.
5: Oh, yeah, they still have that. Oh, jeez.
3: She's an Amber Heard, that one.
6: Oh, she is.
5: Amber Heard.
6: Yes. There is something to that.
7: He has
3: I'm telling you.
7: He has a new movie come out.
6: The Animal
5: Animal
6: no,
5: Farm?
6: Friends,
7: no, or? Mayday.
5: Okay. I saw
3: it. He's got a new movie coming out. It's Ryan Reynolds.
6: Yeah.
7: He's
3: got like 11 things.
7: He's hilarious, though.
3: That's what I'm saying.
6: Van
3: Wilder. I want to like him.
7: I love his superhero.
3: I do enjoy him as a performer.
6: Yeah.
3: But he's just getting.
5: Yeah.
3: He's a Twizzler now.
5: He's a Twizzler.
3: He's a total Twizz.
5: All right. So let's open up the text line 505-243-3333. I want to know your favorite karaoke song.
7: Oh, I thought you were going to ask about the favorite cheeseburgers.
5: Oh, your favorite cheeseburger. Cheeseburger's cheeseburger, man. No, I get it. I get it. No.

0: So this is from Ranker.com. They put together the most difficult songs to karaoke.
1: Oh.
0: Zoltan, I know you've hit the karaoke.
2: Oh,
0: floor,
2: yeah. Oh,
0: but
2: yeah.
0: What's your go-tos?
2: Oh, my. I think one of the ones I enjoy is Africa.
1: Ooh, Toto. Oh,
2: by Toto. Really? That's nice. One of them.
1: Yeah.
2: And the other one is...
3: Get that high?
2: I stay like in the mid-range.
0: Okay.
2: Where he gets high.
0: Yeah.
2: And I can't go as high. Low? I just stay in the mid-range. Yeah.
3: I'm not sing off key the whole thing.
2: I do that, but you know, I try to stay in the mid-range.
0: Okay. Very
2: and then
0: good.
2: The other one would be Home by Daughtry.
0: Okay. Oh, that's a nice
3: I don't
0: one.
3: Know how that one
0: yeah.
3: goes.
0: Yeah, that was...
2: I'm coming home.
0: Yeah, it was the American
3: okay.
0: Idol.
3: Yeah.
0: American Idol yeah. song, yeah.
3: It's got a nice shape skull.
2: Those would be my yeah. top two.
0: Good. Candy, I'm sure you've
2: Of course, I have to have about three or four tequilas before
0: okay,
2: I start.
0: All right.
3: We all do that. That's how karaoke was invented.
2: Yes. Yeah, exactly.
3: I've only karaoke'd once, and then I karaoke'd through a surrogate
0: okay.
3: after that because my... After I got my throat surgery, I can't sing anymore.
0: So what do you do? You just up you, so,
3: no, I,
0: you
3: yeah,
0: stand
3: I make
0: up there
3: people
0: and lip sync
3: karaoke for me in my name, and I get to pick the songs. So it's a surrogate karaoke. So the
0: surrogokey.
3: Only one, surrogokey.
0: Yeah.
3: So the only one I've done before, which I'll never do again, was super difficult, was Dr. Dre, Nothing But a G Thing.
0: Okay. Yeah.
3: And I gotta tell you, mm-hmm. rapping takes a lot more breath than
2: oh yeah.
3: I was back yeah. I was in shape back when I did this.
0: Mm-hmm.
3: And
0: yes.
3: I was surprised how difficult it was to just
0: oh, yeah.
3: sit on my butt and rap. It was a lot
0: oh, yeah.
3: harder than I thought it was gonna be. So that's the only one I did, but now the mm-hmm. one that I do through the surrogate
0: yeah.
3: is the Highwayman.
0: Highway Oh
3: my gosh.
0: Sailor.
3: Oh,
0: I love that one.
3: Far and wide.
0: It's one of my favorites of all time.
3: Isn't it the greatest song ever?
0: Definitely.
3: It's just the best. So I do that through a surrogate.
0: Now, I saw it like with rap, though, when you're carrying, like you see it, it just, you know, the screen, it's kind of like a regular song, like Africa, you know, it's mm-hmm. it's kind of a slower pace.
2: Right.
0: But,
3: right.
2: Or yeah, Hotel California.
0: Yes.
2: That's a good one.
0: Any song, you know, slow
2: yeah,
0: tempo.
2: Try Yourself with by Eminem and...
3: Lose Yourself, you mean?
2: Lose Yourself.
0: Lose Yourself,
2: Lose
0: yes.
2: Yourself.
0: Yeah.
2: By Eminem.
0: Well, that's the thing. Like, when it's a rap song, that teleprompter thing just goes nuts.
2: Yeah. Right.
0: Like,
3: there's a
2: right.
3: lot more words per breath
2: yeah.
3: than mm-hmm. you realize,
2: yes.
3: and it will exhaust you. So
0: yes.
3: I have a new respect for rappers now.
0: Okay. Very
3: after
0: good.
3: My rap experience.
0: That's right.
3: My rap experience.
0: Yeah. Dale, any karaoke favorites for you?
4: You know, honestly,
0: You look like
4: a
0: family karaoke guy. Like
4: well, at
0: you
4: home,
0: and,
4: of course. We have a daily dance party.
0: Okay.
4: We sing all the time at
0: very
4: home.
0: Very good.
4: But,
0: yeah.
4: You know, in public, not.
3: Do you do 14-hour fish songs?
4: Well, you know, it's funny. I'm doing one right now because they don't sing during the 14 hours.
3: Oh, there you go. That's the way to do
4: you
3: it.
4: You didn't realize I'm halfway through.
2: Right. Loophole.
0: Is that part of it, too? You air guitar when it's the when it's not singing?
4: Well, of course.
0: With karaoke?
2: Yeah, no, you have to.
4: You got to keep your place.
2: Yeah.
0: That's hilarious.
3: Right. That's awesome.
0: So we'll hit that on the text line if you have any karaoke favorites. Here was the list. Let's see. Number one, this is the most difficult songs to do at karaoke. I Will Always Love You.
2: Oh,
0: Houston.
3: Yeah.
2: Yeah.
0: That's a rough one.
3: Who do you
0: one.
3: Think you are? I feel right. like if you even start that song,
2: I know.
3: Everyone's glaring at you like, who do you think you are?
0: Yeah. Oh, and then the second, number two is Bohemian Rhapsody.
4: Who does that?
2: Yeah. I know. Who?
3: That's
2: yeah.
3: Look how high he goes in that thing.
2: Well, not just that, but that's
3: unless
4: like
3: you're
4: 8 minutes long.
2: Yeah, not just that, but it's got all kinds of different tempos and,
0: I know.
3: It's a real challenge.
2: Well yeah, it is difficult mm-hmm. because nobody can do it.
0: Well, the karaoke people have got to be mad because it's like, man, we could have done three songs in the time it took you to do Bohemian Rhapsody.
2: Yeah.
0: Unless you're a professional,
2: right.
0: you shouldn't even touch Bohemian Rhapsody.
2: No, yeah, no way.
0: Number three, this one surprised me, Dream On, Aerosmith.
3: Yeah, because that's really high, too.
0: Yeah, mm-hmm. it is.
3: That's a difficult mm-hmm. thing, I would think. It's a great song, though.
0: Mm-hmm. Rap God, Eminem, that was four.
4: I'm
0: would have thought.
2: I'm not familiar with that one.
0: Really?
2: No.
3: It's a good one, but it's still mm-hmm. rap, so.
0: That's what I thought Lose Yourself would have been, the Eminem pick.
2: Yeah,
3: yeah very
2: yeah.
3: difficult.
0: And My Heart Will Go On, Celine Dion.
3: Use that for a bathroom break.
4: Yes. If someone starts singing that, I'm paying my tab and leaving.
3: Right? I would jump off that boat.
0: All right.
2: That is a hard one.
0: Yeah, it is. That would be very difficult. to do.
3: It's also like that song is just so played. It's just...
0: Also, it's got a, like a super long intro.
3: Right. And
0: those
3: right.
0: are weird with karaoke because you're just like...
3: you just stand there.
2: Yes.
3: You're standing Everyone's there for, staring at you.
2: Yes.
0: For like 47 seconds.
2: Yes. And it's the same with songs that have long endings. Instrumental endings.
0: Yeah, yeah. All right, so we'll take your most popular karaoke songs or difficult ones on the text line,
2: 505-243-3333. Is this the real line?
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0: 925 at News Radio KKOV. All right, here's some of the karaoke songs coming in from Jim, Uptown Funk. How about that? Little Bruno Mars.
2: Oh.
3: I love that guy.
4: That's a good song. Love that song.
2: That's a good song.
0: I like the Michelle Pfeiffer reference in it.
3: Pfeiffer.
0: Yeah. Is it that one or is there another one? One of his songs, there's a Michelle Pfeiffer. Let's see here. A friend used to love dueling Born to be Wild. Okay. Born to be Wild. I guess they
3: makes it
0: sing part of it, like a duet maybe.
2: A duet.
0: Duetting, yes.
2: Mm-hmm. Yeah. Duet.
3: Less exhausting.
0: Mac the Knife, Bobby Darin.
4: Not familiar with that.
2: No.
0: Oh, that's an oldie. That's an oldie.
2: No.
0: When I get pushed into the chaos, I always choose Tequila by the Champs.
2: Oh.
0: Tequila.
3: Because that's the only part you got to do.
2: Yeah, I know.
3: You just got to do that Pee Wee Herman dance.
4: Exactly, yeah. If you got the Pee Wee dance.
2: Yeah.
3: And you're a champ, man. Everyone likes seeing that.
4: Oh, yes. That is a fact.
0: Well,
3: it's a good idea.
0: Now, if your buddy goes up and does tequila, you go up next and do Wipeout.
3: Nice.
4: Oh, I just had a nightmare.
2: If you do enough tequilas, you will wipe out.
4: That's right. Wipeout is one of those songs when you first start playing drums, everyone wants to play over and over. Oh, it just kills.
0: It's the chopsticks of drums,
4: it
0: right?
4: Yeah. It pretty much is.
2: Right? Yeah. Right?
4: Oh, goodness. I can't stand that.
0: Crazy Patsy Cline. That's got to be a difficult one.
2: Yeah.
0: Let's see here.
2: It's a great song.
0: Oh, from Deb. She just hums, doesn't sing.
3: Is that Deb Holland?
0: Just takes
3: she
0: money.
3: Can't speak during karaoke either.
0: Yeah, she's too busy taking money from Oracle. Proud Mary by CCR.
4: Ooh, that's a good one.
0: Great also
4: song.
0: The Tina Turner version, but if you're karaokeing, it's your version.
4: Yes.
3: Right? That's right.
4: You know, if I was going to go sing karaoke right now, I think I'd do something from The Killers.
0: Oh, really?
4: Yes.
0: Okay.
4: All the things I've done, probably.
0: Yeah? Mm. Okay, very good. They were in the news recently. I think Brandon Flowers.
4: He just put out a new album.
0: His new, okay.
4: Yes,
0: and then he had a son. Like his son was doing something with him. Who's like
3: aww.
0: Older now. No, he's like a man.
3: Oh.
0: Let's not forget Friends in Low Places.
2: Oh,
0: that's
2: yeah.
0: That's a good that'll close the bar down.
2: Right.
0: That's a good one.
2: Right.
0: Anything by Kris Kristofferson.
2: Wow.
0: He can't sing any better than I can. I couldn't agree more.
4: That is fantastic.
2: Where are they going with that?
0: Kris Kristofferson does stink.
2: Yes.
0: God rest his soul.
2: Yes.
0: Magic. He was a great songwriter, but he just was not a very good singer.
2: Not a good singer. No.
0: He was definitely the worst of the Highwaymen, you know.
3: Yeah.
0: Because you had Willie, Waylon, Johnny Cash, and then Kris Kristofferson.
3: He's the lesser Highwayman.
0: Yes, he's the lesser of the Highwaymen.
3: He was the Feldman.
2: And a big star in a movie filmed in New Mexico called Convoy.
0: Convoy! Yes, Ally McGraw.
2: Yeah. That's right. I was actually an extra in that movie.
0: Really?
4: Oh, that's awesome.
0: Interesting. Yeah. Yeah. You and Dan Champagne. Excellent.
2: Yeah, exactly. Yeah. That's the only movie credit I can put on my list.
0: Star of Convoy. Zoltan with the news.
3: That's his new intro, baby.
0: You must have been a boy.
2: I was.
0: Yeah.
2: Yeah, I was 13.
0: Okay.
2: I was 13, but I was, you know, one of those extras that are, they shot this part of it at the state fairgrounds, and we're just walking by.
0: Yeah.
4: Oh, nice.
0: So did you go to the movie, like at the movie theater? Like,
2: oh,
0: that's
2: course.
0: Me, that's me.
2: I tried to find myself, but no, I never, I couldn't find myself.
3: I'm still trying to find myself.
2: I'm still trying to find myself. Yeah, exactly.
0: Also, I got this one. I like to stun the crowd. Okay, how about this one? Something totally different. It's a Phil Collins tune titled Jesus, He Knows Me. I actually know that it was actually a Genesis song.
2: Yeah, Genesis. Yeah, it was, it's not just a Phil. It's Genesis.
0: Yeah, it's Genesis. I remember that one.
2: It's a good song.
0: Mm-hmm. That was early 90s.
2: But that is a
0: that's an obscure one.
2: Yeah, very obscure. It's a good song, though.
0: All right, it's 9:30. We do the news, and then coming up next, we'll talk a little bit more about Lobos and the Sooners, which is coming up here on News Radio KQOB tomorrow.
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2: 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I'm Sultan Chani Salcedo. Right now in Albuquerque, it's 64 degrees at the airport. The high today, 79. Up in Santa Fe right now, it is 61 degrees and the high today of 71. ABQ Ride announcing this morning that they will no longer operate the annual Luminaria Tour starting this December. ABQ Ride says that while tickets for the tour usually sell out pretty quickly or reserved pretty quickly, a significant number of ticket holders ultimately don't show up. And over the last decade, an average of 62% of reserved tickets go unused. In 2025, the tour cost approximately $200,000 to serve about 586 attendees, and that comes to about $341 per person, including the transit operations, the staffing, barricades, police traffic control, and other costs. Because ABQ Ride is a zero-fare transit system, the tour does not generate fare revenue to offset those operating costs, according to the city. ABQ Ride and the Huning Castle Neighborhood Association are working with neighbors and community partners on alternative tours. Albuquerque Public Schools is thinking about the possibility of closing some of the schools in the district. The board voted 6-0 to begin gathering public input on school closures that could lead to a decision as early as next year. Now, no schools have been suggested so far. Enrollment at APS is down more than 22,000 students in the last decade, from around 86,500 in 2015 to 63,700 last year. The state Supreme Court has lifted its stay on Project Jupiter's permits and denies the petition from environmental groups, which now allows permitting process to move forward. The state Supreme Court had paused state regulatory proceedings for air quality and water use permits for the project in response to the petitions from the environmental groups. But in a unanimous decision, the state's high court denied the petition from Santa Fe-based clean energy advocate New Energy Economy that argued that the hearing should not proceed because of a procedural defect and a lack of an established fuel source for the data center. It also denied a petition from the Center for Biological Diversity challenging the state's emergency authorizations of a water well in Santa Teresa close to the 1,400-acre site. The brief orders did not include any reasoning for their conclusions. Nationwide, the United States is seeing less international visitors, but that's not the case here in New Mexico. According to the New Mexico Tourism Department, the number of international visitors to the Land of Enchantment actually increased in 2025, just over 1%. 760,000 international travelers visited last year. Meanwhile, the U.S. saw a decrease of 5.5% of international visitors. In total, in 2025, 42 million visitors came to New Mexico and spent $8.8 billion. 126 people from 32 countries became naturalized citizens here yesterday in a standing room ceremony up in Santa Fe at the Community Convention Center. Of the group, the largest number of new citizens was from Mexico, but there were also people from other countries, including Australia, Belgium, Ghana, Iraq, and El Salvador. The new citizens were sworn in by U.S. District Judge Kenneth Gonzalez and were greeted by Mayor Michael Garcia. Thursday was Constitution Day and Citizenship Day, which is a federally recognized holiday celebrating the signing of the U.S. Constitution on September the 17th, 1787, by delegates to the Continental Convention in Philadelphia. Later today, there will be a Citizenship Day celebration in Santa Fe from 5 to 7:30 at the Community Convention Center, and the event is hosted by Somos Un Pueblo Unido, the City of Santa Fe, and other community partners in an effort to celebrate, expand, and promote U.S. citizenship. Stand by for another news update in about 30 minutes with Natasha Leyva. 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Right now, taking a look at temperatures, it's 65 degrees in Belen. 66, actually, in Belen. Rio Rancho coming in at 63. Santa Fe, 61. And it's also 63 downtown. 64 up there at the Sunport this morning. And let's take a look at more weather for you from our friends at KOAT. 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
5: Good morning, New Mexico. Keep those umbrellas handy. Another impact storm day later this afternoon into the evening with heavy downpours possible and isolated flash floods. 75 degrees the high in Santa Fe with a low of 54 degrees later tonight. 80 degrees the high in Albuquerque with a low of 60 degrees. More on your extended forecast on KOAT.com.
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0: 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Thanks for being with us. Oh yeah, we're going to be talking to J-Mo from the Sports Animal in Oklahoma City coming up as the Lobos are taking on your Oklahoma Sooners. Yep, let's see here. Oh, we're talking about karaoke. Here, let's see here. What's another one I got here on the text line? Anything from the Paul Anka catalog? Does that sound right?
3: Who the heck's Paul Anka?
0: Yeah, he's old school. Starship. Yes, Starship can be great karaoke. Yeah, I'll approve of that one. Anything that you can skate to is a good karaoke song as well.
3: You can skate to anything though.
0: Well, I mean, you know, like the
3: bounce,
0: popular skate
3: rock ones. Skate.
0: That's right. All right. Oh, J-Mo's joining us now. Yeah. Hi, J-Mo.
23: Hey guys, how's it going?
0: Good. And you are at WWLS, the Sports Animal in Oklahoma City. Is that correct?
23: That is correct.
0: All right. So tell me about what you do there at the Sports Animal Oklahoma City.
23: Well, I am a producer And I guess that's, you know, a fancy term for board operator for two of the shows that we have, a 12 to 2 show and a 2 to 4 show.
0: Yeah. Well, you got it. You got, I mean, you're working with a bunch of legends, too. I mean, let's face
23: well,
0: it.
23: We got a Cale Gundy, Mike Gundy's brother, former coach at Oklahoma State. He was a quarterback at OU in the 90s. Mm-hmm. So he's on the middle show I'm on.
0: Yeah.
23: And Jim Traver, that played with Eddie Murray for the Baltimore Orioles. Yeah. So it's a pretty good, if you like sports, it's a pretty good group to be around.
0: Oh, yeah. Well, J-Mo, I grew up in Ada, Oklahoma. So WWLS was like my hometown radio station, listening to sports talk. When I was growing up, and I always, and I still listen to it to this day. But you're selling yourself short. You know, you need to say that you're on these shows, like you're a content creator for these shows.
23: That's right. That's a really nice way to say, like, 12th banana at the station. But 12th is better than 13th.
0: That's what I like when people say they're the third mic and there's seven people on the show. I
23: mean, right.
0: You might be the seventh mic. All right, so I'm going to play this for you. And this is you talking about New Mexico coming to Oklahoma to play. And this was about 3 weeks ago.
7: I can't wait for the New Mexico preview. Oh, man, can you guys imagine what they're going to say about the Lobos?
10: Boy, you guys, both of you guys have drank in the sweet and sour juice out there in New Mexico. Mark's on the train, too. He's thinking it's going to be a 27-10 game, I think.
7: How about that?
11: I think the point spread has it a little bit higher scoring than that. But, yeah, I don't know how New Mexico is going to get that many points against the OU defense. But you're only an 18-point favorite. New Mexico's defense is pretty good.
10: How's New Mexico going to score any points versus that defense?
11: J-Mo sounds like he's ready to tell you.
7: Let me take this one for you guys. I got three words for you. Make that four words. We are the Lobos.
0: That was great, J-Mo. So this was about 3 weeks ago. Are you still that high on the Lobos coming in to Norman this weekend?
23: I really am. I mean, a lot of because that was – that might have been the day before or the day after it was announced about the Jack Lane situation that he wasn't going to play this year.
0: That's right.
23: It was right around that time. And so seeing these quarterbacks go out there and really be more than formidable, like really be, I think they've got like a legitimate, I mean, they're playing both of them right now, but both guys are very good. Everybody we've talked about their speed and how capable they both are. So, I mean, it really gives you confidence on top of the defense that's been stellar. And everyone's really high on that they can come in and make this a good football game. Now, I would be lying to you if I wasn't a little more worried given Oklahoma's tough loss at Michigan last week.
0: Yep.
23: Certainly makes things a little bit – maybe their heads will be a bit more on a swivel than they would have been otherwise with New Mexico coming to town. But I still think a good team is a good team. A good coach is a good coach. It's going to be a battle.
0: Yeah, and Mateer also has something to prove. I mean, you remember how he was lights out before he broke his hand or his – thumb or something last year, and then he has struggled since, frankly, and he's got something to prove, and he definitely wants to get back on the radar, especially considering what Arch Manning did last weekend too.
23: Yeah, I mean, that's a huge game they're looking forward to as well, so no doubt about it. And it seems like the program is really big on trying to make him seem like a traditional drop back quarterback. I'm not exactly sure that's his skill set or if that's like the best position they put him in to be successful, but I tell you what, I think it might work in New Mexico's favor if they continue to try and make him something that he might not be.
0: Yeah, I mean, the Sooners are paying $1.6 million to have Lobos come out there. Last year, the Lobos won their money game when they went out to the Rose Bowl and beat UCLA. So that's got to be on some Sooner coaches' minds too about this team.
23: You don't have to go very far either than the OU's last game against Michigan, because New Mexico went up there and gave them a pretty good scare last year as well. So you know, I think it's fresh on everybody's mind just how good this team is, and hopefully they put on a great performance here in Norman for all these fans and all the people that traveled from New Mexico to come to this game.
0: Yeah, so yeah, I hope you guys have your green and red chili in stock there in Norman, because they're all coming down. They're all coming down I-40 right now.
23: I've got a couple of family friends coming in town here, so I'm going to show them a good time. I'll put on my best Lobo T-shirt to make sure that they feel welcome here in Oklahoma City.
0: So you have a Lobo, so you have a connection here to New Mexico?
23: Well, just some family friends that had moved out there. It's got to be 25, 30 years ago at this point. So they've had their roots there. But whenever New Mexico goes anywhere, and I used to work in Memphis, Tennessee. They came out there. The basketball team, I think it was last year, the team came out there for a game against the University of Memphis in basketball. And so they came to town there. So I see them all over the country. They're faithful Lobo fans. They travel for both sports there. It's just a testament to the great fan base that New Mexico has, no doubt about it.
0: Well, the Sooners are a 22-point favorite. I do think Lobos are going to cover here. So what do you think? What's your kind of your final prediction on this one, Lobos and Sooners?
23: I agree. I think the Lobos cover here. I don't think I can go as far to say it's like an outright upset or anything like that, but this is going to be a really good football game. You know, it's great to say all the stuff we're saying about how OU is going to be more awake and their head's going to be on a swivel after that loss to Michigan, but they might just not have the horses for it. They've got a lot of offensive linemen hurt. They're really struggling in that department. They don't have a clear identity on offense. And New Mexico's defense is here to play.
0: Yeah.
23: And so I really think that it's going to be a close game, maybe a low-scoring game, with both of these defenses kind of showing how formidable they are.
0: Wow. What's the capacity now at Memorial Stadium? How many can they get in there now?
23: Oh, gosh. I don't even know. I don't think it's as big as, like, the 100,000 numbers.
0: I think it's close to 90. I think it's
23: in
0: that.
23: That's what I was thinking.
0: Yeah, 90,000. And it'll be packed because they pack them in. It doesn't matter who comes to town.
23: You bet. Put them in there. They're rabid fans out there, you know?
0: Now, let me ask you this. You're in Oklahoma City. Who's gotten the most headlines this week? OU losing to Michigan or Oklahoma State upsetting number 6 Oregon from out of nowhere?
23: Well, I can tell you this. I can tell you this as the social media manager for the Sports Animal. Uh-huh. I know that the most engagement we've gotten has been, you know, capturing all of the OU tears, the Sooner tears after that game. It seems like both fan bases, Oklahoma State and Oklahoma, appreciate those posts very different ways. Uh-huh. Oklahoma fans want to complain about the team. Oklahoma State fans want to rub it in that they're complaining about the team. So that seems to be where most of the attention is this week.
0: Well, I tell you, I think Sooner fan was kind of lucky that Oklahoma State stole a lot of the headlines from them because, you know, they lost to Michigan and maybe there wasn't as much focus as there would have been if it would have just been a regular, game and Oregon just beat Oklahoma State. So I think they should be thankful that OSU had that big upset.
23: No doubt about it. And one thing that's gotten a lot of play from us, too, when people love the hypothetical questions, or they love to hate them. I'm not sure which one. But since Oklahoma State and Oklahoma don't play anymore, we've gotten a lot of play out of that hypothetical. Okay, so if the game happened this week, who's going to win?
0: Yes, they did.
23: Both fan bases pick their team.
0: Well, this is what I'm rooting for. I hope that they meet in the college football playoff. And we would see. What? I think the whole state of New Mexico would explode if something like that happened.
23: That would be unbelievable right there. That'd be excellent to see.
0: All right, J-Mo, WWLS in Oklahoma City, Lobos and Sooners. We'll have coverage beginning at 4:30 tomorrow. J-Mo, if people want to learn more about you, where do they go? What's your socials and stuff?
23: So I got one just for the radio here. You can follow me on Twitter and Instagram. It's kind of I got a little cute with the name. It's JMOKC, combining the O from JMO and OKC.
0: All right.
23: So JMOKC 981. That's where you can follow on both places. I don't do a whole lot. It's a whole bunch of different sports, but you can also, if you're interested in the game this week, and I know we're doing a lot of coverage at the Sports Animal, follow at Sports Animal on all the socials, and you'll get right to us there as well.
0: So all right.
23: A lot of stuff there.
0: Well, JMO, have fun this weekend. Thanks, sir.
23: Thanks so much. Go Lobos.
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0: All right, Candy, I keep getting this on the text line. East Mountain Tom really wants you to go out to the Viper Pit barbecue competition.
3: It's looking good.
0: Have you committed yet?
3: I have done a soft commit.
0: Okay.
3: A penciled commit, which
0: like
3: means
0: that.
3: If my back and feet are okay, I'm down.
0: All right. Yes. So, and that's not this, it's next Friday.
3: Right. And there will be Michelinders, everyone. So
0: okay, very
3: bring
0: good.
3: Bring cash, because I'm going to try and get the rest of the Michelinders out.
0: Okay. We'll do that. Yeah, East Mountain Tom. Are you going to be a judge?
3: I'm not going to be a judge because I can't eat spice. So, I mean, like I can have tiny bits, but I don't think a lot of people really, hotten them up, and I don't think it's fair to.
0: Well, and also, like, if you've got an issue with spices, you don't know what all somebody's put in there.
3: Well, that's what I'm saying. I can't fairly judge something if I can't eat it without crying.
0: You'll judge it from afar.
3: Oh, I'll still be judging,
0: you're right.
3: Not officially.
0: What you got going on this weekend? Do anything fun?
3: I got a lot of family in town this weekend, so we're doing truckloads of family stuff, and I'm going to try and fix one of the RAV4s so I can get the other RAV4.
0: Was this just a ruse? You get your family out there, and you're like, oh, hey, can you guys help me with my RAV4?
3: I don't think anybody can help me. Well, these are like fixes I can do. Yeah. Like some of them, I've Googled it, and I think I'm confident, which is the reason I love my car so much, because it's old enough where you can do fixes yourself most of the time.
0: Yeah.
3: It's pretty, you know, you just got to kind of study it. So I'm going to try and do a bunch of stuff on the silver RAV so I can get that good enough to sell.
0: All right.
3: So I can buy a new engine for the green RAV.
0: All right.
3: RAV.
0: Well, I'll see you back.
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14: From ABC News, I'm Wayne Cabot. The Philadelphia Department of Public Health is notifying the public of likely measles exposure inside Children's Hospital of Philadelphia. They're giving babies antibodies and telling others who may have been exposed to check for symptoms. Pennsylvania has seen 4 measles deaths in recent weeks. All were unvaccinated. It's the worst measles outbreak in the U.S. since 1992. More than 730 cases. The Commonwealth asking the CDC to help out. Early voting began today in Virginia. In an election Democrats hope may give them back control of Congress, Republicans in some districts, once considered to be safe, are putting distance between themselves and the president.
15: Representative Maria Elvira Salazar of Miami is a 3-term Republican, endorsed by Trump, in a district that's 3/4 Hispanic.
19: The same Hispanics who helped you get to the White House in 2024 feel betrayed today. I'm not talking about giving them amnesty. I'm talking about giving them a dignified life.
15: Homeland Security responding, saying, whether Congresswoman Salazar likes it or not, the men and women of ICE are enforcing the laws passed by Congress, delivering the most historic mass deportation campaign in American history, exactly as President Trump promised.
14: Aaron Hua reporting. Steve Scott of our ABC affiliate KCBS reports diesel gas hit $9 a gallon in the Bay Area. It's not much better here.
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14: ABC's Elizabeth Schulze. This hit was all over our radios in 1996. Hard to believe, 30 years ago. Led to a Broadway career for Spring Awakening, Alice in Wonderland, American Psycho, Duncan Sheik has died at 56. Organ failure. 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
23: Well, here's the latest news from 96.3 News Radio KKOB. I'm Natasha Leba. A major legal hurdle has been removed from the Project Jupiter, the large data center development planning for southern New Mexico. Well, here's KKOB's Sultan Johnny Salcedo.
24: The New Mexico Supreme Court unanimously denied petitions filed by environmental organizations challenging aspects of the project's permitting process, including issues related to power generation and water use. The court also lifted a previous order that had paused state reviews of air quality and water permits. As a result, permitting proceedings can now move forward while construction continues at the project site near Santa Teresa. Sultan Chani Salcedo, News Radio, KKOB.
23: Well, more than 200 people submitted public comment opposing the La Jara Mesa project during a recent community meeting. Here's KKOB's Mike Gaba.
0: As a result, the planned uranium mining project in Cibola County is now on hold until May 1st. Regulations have tightened in New Mexico with State Land Commissioner Stephanie Garcia Richard banning uranium mining on state lands. Community members also showed opposition to projects at an August 6th meeting in Church Rock. The U.S. Forest Service is the lead federal agency on this project and the nearby Roca Honda uranium mine project. They're accepting public comments about the environmental impacts of the project through October 14th. Mike Gaba, News Radio, KKOB.
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23: Well, filming of Universal's television Emmy-nominated The Four Seasons is taking place this week in Santa Fe.
4: Officials describe the series as focusing on three middle-aged couples, Kate and Jack, Nick and Annie, and Danny and Claude, who take quarterly vacations together, but their relationships are tested when Nick divorces Annie and begins dating another woman, Jenny. The production is employing 165 crew members, 12 principal actors, and about 250 background actors, all from New Mexico. Tina Fey is part of the ensemble cast. Others include Will Forte and Coleman Domingo. The first two seasons of the show can be found streaming on Netflix. Michael Carlisle, News Radio, KKOB.
23: Well, I would personally recommend that one. Well, after record heat, New Mexico is getting a dramatic change in the forecast. Here's Francina Walker with more on that.
5: Widespread rain chances are returning to the state, with thunderstorms expected to become more numerous through the middle of the week. Forecasters say many communities could see much-needed rainfall, but some storms may also bring heavy downpours that could lead to localized flooding. The wetter pattern is also bringing relief from the heat, with temperatures dropping closer to normal for mid-September. Residents are encouraged to clear storm drains, avoid parking in low-lying, flood-prone areas, and be prepared for changing road conditions during the afternoon and evening commute. Francina Walker, News Radio, KKOB.
23: 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I'm Natasha Leiba, 96.3 News Radio, KKOB. 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
21: Good morning, New Mexico. Keep those umbrellas handy. Another impact storm day later this afternoon into the evening, with heavy downpours possible and isolated flash floods. 75 degrees the high in Santa Fe with a low of 54 degrees later tonight. 80 degrees the high in Albuquerque with a low of 60 degrees. More on your extended forecast on KOAT.com.
25: Rising from the heart of the swamp, a beacon of truth is casting its light. 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
26: All right, 844-484-3872, 844-4-THE-USA. That's the way to join us today. From coast to coast, from sea to shining sea, I want to thank the fine people of Kansas City for welcoming me this week. I had a great time there with our affiliate, KCMO. And yes, in case you were wondering, I'll start with the breaking news. I did have some Kansas City barbecue yesterday as I was exiting the city at the airport, at Kansas City Airport. I stopped by, Meat Mitch Barbecue. Meat Mitch, M-E-A-T, Mitch Barbecue, at the recommendation of Pete Mundo and our great listeners, who said, well, Vince, if you got to go to the airport, go to Meat Mitch. So I did. And I got an order of brisket and burnt ends, and then I immediately consumed it and enjoyed every single morsel. So I'll tell you right up front, it was a delicious meal. I got the curly fries. I got the baked beans. I got I think they throw in some buttered toast. It was phenomenal. The whole thing was great. And then, of course, I got an IPA, which was also great. From Boulevard, actually. Boulevard, that great brewery in Kansas City. So it was a very nice send-off from Kansas City yesterday. But you're probably thinking to yourself, Vince, I need you to tell me, what do you like better, Texas or Kansas City? And I know that producer Jim is thinking that very thing right now. And so I will give you the answer on this. And yes, it is a bit diplomatic, but it's just honestly the truth. between the two, and I know this is an unfair comparison in a million different ways, but Jim took me to a phenomenal Texas place, and the brisket there, it was superior. It was superior. It was just everything about it. It melted a little bit better. The salt hit a little bit better. It was just the flavor was a little bit better. Now, this Kansas City place I went to, it was kind of in the airport, you know, so you kind of think maybe they've got some limitations. Like the knives have to be strapped to the table because they're inside of an airport. Like there are some things, there's some handicaps that they've got as they're working inside of an airport. So the brisket goes to Texas. The burnt ends in Kansas City, again, here in Kansas City, or what? As I was leaving yesterday, they were phenomenal. The burnt ends were delicious. They were juicy. Can we use the word succulent? Succulent is the way to describe them. They were so good. And this is me with a slight cold, too, which is also it handicaps my ability to be a phenomenal judge. But I will say I didn't love all of the barbecue sauce options. I was not crazy about them. I decided just to I tried each one, and then I eventually was like, I just want to eat the meat. So I just went for the meat, and it was great. It was great. So Jim, what have I learned? Let's see. I think you're right about avoiding barbecue sauce whenever possible.
6: Yes.
26: I think you're generally right about that. Although I've

0: pretend like he was just like morose or sad about the state of affairs. Oh, just give us another chance. That wasn't that at all. They just lie to you relentlessly. It's never in a cascade of lies. You know, if they had a better story to tell, if there was something more useful to share with you, they would. If there was a real scandal to share with you, they would. If J.D. Vance really had something to be embarrassed about, they would be rubbing his face in it. But in the absence of that, they're going to make crap up. How often have you heard the totality of that clip this week? If you've seen this headline, are any of these outlets playing it? Nope. Nope. And that's why we call it the Left's Fake Scandal of the Week. Because it's nothing more than just scandal-mongering. Just complete nonsense. Again. And J.D. Vance has become accustomed to this because there he is standing shoulder to shoulder with President Trump, so he gets all the incoming, too. We have Trump derangement syndrome and Vance derangement syndrome. It's happening. But an amazing thing. I figured I'd start with a fact check today as we take a look on the way the media is handling J.D. Vance this week, and he's doing great. We've got a busy couple weeks coming up as we barrel towards these midterms. And I've got some big stories to share with you today. As the left, it keeps getting exposed in its insanity. The very insanity that J.D. was just talking about. You want to talk about the other guys? These people are nuts, and we have a lot of receipts to prove it. It's coming up on The Vince Show.
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2: The midterms are almost here, and Republicans could be in deep trouble. Polls show Democrats leading in key races. Tonight, Rob Finnerty on Newsmax reveals the growing threat from the DSA and the radical left. With less than 60 days to go, Finnerty says it's time for the GOP to hit the panic button. The House may go, and control of the Senate is up for grabs. Gas prices, mortgage rates, health care, and out-of-control national debt. Americans are angry. And Newsmax shows you how the progressive left wants total control of Congress. Tallarico, El Sayed, AOC, Bernie Sanders. Finnerty reveals President Trump's secret plan to fight back. Don't miss Finnerty tonight at 8 p.m. Eastern on Newsmax. 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
0: All right, we got some wacky lefties all across the country, and they keep getting caught on hidden camera. Have you seen? What a wild week it's been. Actually, it's been a couple weeks of these hidden camera videos that keep coming out. This only goes one way. Again, I keep telling you that this doesn't happen to conservatives. You don't have, like, conservatives caught on camera saying they actually want to raise taxes and open our borders. It doesn't really happen. Meanwhile, in public, they're like, we need to lower taxes and secure our borders. That's not the way it works. Whereas Democrats will be caught giving their real opinions to people that they think are as crazy as they are, when in fact, sometimes they're hidden camera reporters like James O'Keefe guys. Maybe James O'Keefe himself on occasion. Now, here's an example of this. In Nebraska, there's a Democrat called Dan Osborne, who's running against Pete Ricketts right now. And Dan Osborne is portraying himself as an independent in this race. But just to be clear, here is Dan Osborne in an interview confirming that he would have policies consistent with Bernie Sanders, Elizabeth Warren, and Troy Jackson. So if he's not just a regular Democrat, he's a full-blown open socialist Democrat running in Nebraska, which doesn't take kindly to commies. Listen to this. Here he is.
21: Your substantive policies are not a whole lot different than we could pick out other senators running as Democrats. I mean, I suspect that you will agree with maybe Bernie Sanders on a lot of stuff, or Elizabeth Warren, or Troy Jackson, who we're going to hear is going to be running in Maine. But you're running as an independent. What does that say? One, give us some of the thinking there. And is it that the brand, the Democratic brand, is just so rotten in Nebraska that the label just makes it impossible? And if not, why do we think you're going to be able to change that? Because the policies are going to be consistent.
22: Yeah. Well, I mean, especially, Nebraska's over 50% of Nebraska's registered Republican. And, you know, really what it boils down to is they're not ready to vote for a Democrat.
0: So I just have to run as an independent. Now, meanwhile, he gets caught on hidden camera, and we've played this for you. I've got new footage to share with you, but I just want to, remind you of who he is. Here he is saying, I can't tell voters what I actually believe. Now, this is a lot like James Talafrico in Texas, to be clear. Talafrico's lately being like, oh, I actually think there are two sexes. He's lying to you. Here's Dan Osborne saying, I can't tell voters my true thoughts.
23: I have people recording me, so I can't say I want to abolish ICE. I can't say those words. I'll be
1: The state is made up of 50% Republicans, 26% Democrat, 24% Independents. So my win numbers, mathematically, I have to get probably 10 to 15% of Republicans to win this race. How am I going to do that? By saying, oh, I love trans people and they should be able to play in sports. Like, no, Jane, that's not how I win.
0: That's right, Jane. Jane, you ignorant, crazy person. We'll just go with that today. So here is Dan Osborne straight up saying, I can't tell people what I actually believe, then they'll never vote for me. How is he still in the campaign? Why, just drop out, dude. But then we got another one. Another piece of audio obtained by the Omaha World Herald this week. Attacking Trump supporters as just being a bunch of dumb rubes who are doing nothing but cheering on the guy who won because they like being a part of the winning team. Here he is. He was asked about this on CNN this week.
1: Billy Bob in Red Cloud, Nebraska, who lives next door to the Trump store as you pull into town, is waving the Trump flag. He's just, all he knows is he's like on the winning team. It's really that simple. It is, and Trump, and that is why he's been so effective. He's been so effective at taking Billy Bob and his wife, Mary Jane, or Mary Jo, telling them, look, we're winning. You're on the winning team. And that's all they care about, because their lives probably suck so
2: First of all, just to confirm, is that you saying that?
3: It sure sounds like me.
0: The answer is so obviously yes. It's not. I love that even in admitting that it's him, he's like, well, it sounds like me. What is he doing? Why is he even?
2: Is that what you think of Trump voters?
3: No, I've talked to Trump voters all across the state. I'm on a 93 county tour right now. I've got 55 counties under.
0: He's so full of crap. It's like, no, despite the fact that I definitely said that. No, that's not what I think. It is what he thinks. It is what, you know, that reminds me of is Peter Strzok and Lisa Page. Remember them texting each other about how they could smell Trump supporters at Walmart? You could smell them, he said. It's like just this idea. They're disgusting, these people. They have, their lives are pathetic, and the only thing they want to do is win. Well, I should say, for us Trump supporters, we do like winning. That is true. Winning is a big thing. It's not merely being on the winning team. It's straight up winning as a country. That's the thing we're looking for. And we're not going to do it with guys like Dan Osborne in positions of power, or James Talafrico, or Abdul El-Sayed, or any of these whack jobs. I've got more on all of them coming up on The Vince Show.
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0: Oh, yeah. We have more undercover video. Love the undercover video. Big fan of the undercover video. Let's keep doing this. Could you imagine if lefties have to constantly be guarded about every word that they say for fear that you may find out their true thoughts. It's pretty fun. It'd be helpful if they had, like, normal thoughts. you can insulate yourself from scandal if you just acted like a normal person all the time. That'd be good. James Talafrico, we got a new one. This one is, well, it's really upsetting. If you're a Bible-believing Christian, you're not going to love this latest detail, but it will not shock you if you've been following the saga of James Talafrico. Our friend Amber Duke and the Daily Caller with a report this morning on this subject. And this is undercover video footage from a guy called Jim Rigby. He is James Talafrico's longtime spiritual mentor. And in the footage, he says that their church provides copies of something that they call an inclusive Bible to new members. An inclusive Bible. Now, I'll tell you right up front, what that means is they exclude the actual truth of the Bible and then call it inclusive. You see? You see how it's a typical left-wing operation? It's the exact opposite of the truth. It doesn't include everything. It excludes the things you need to know, including the inclusive Bible strips the Bible of quote, gendered language. Gendered language. Kind of seems like a problem, doesn't it? How exactly would you describe the Lord's Prayer without gendered language? Does it not start with Our Father? That seems relevant, doesn't it? The gendered language is removed from their so-called inclusive Bible. It refuses to, oh my goodness, it's also upsetting, but here we go. It refuses to call Jesus the Son of God. And describes traditional translations of the Bible as sexist and classist. Okay, so here's the video. This is Jim Rigby caught on camera talking about the fake Bible that they hand out at the church to their membership. And they don't hand it out, by the way, generally. Only if you become a member of the church. Listen.
9: Now, the inclusive Bible, where can I get a copy of that?
10: Typically, you give that to people when they join.
17: Today, we have a new member, Larry. And Martha's here to give Larry his inclusive Bible. It's the Bible that we use at this church. That it is been rewritten so that there is only inclusive language.
0: Do you hear what she's saying? They're welcoming. I think this might be the undercover camera operator. They're welcoming him as a member of the church. Meanwhile, he's capturing all of this footage. And she says, and we'll be giving him his inclusive Bible. And it's been rewritten, she says. Can you imagine, like, a minister standing up there at the pulpit and saying, good news, we've rewritten the Bible. What? So we rewrote the Bible, and we removed all the stuff about gender.
17: It doesn't use the gendered language that James worship
10: is.
17: So we are very glad you're here. That's our gift to you.
10: It's good on the gender stuff.
18: Yeah.
10: But it's still on the more like metaphysical stuff. It's not a very good translation.
18: Okay.
10: I think it's really important to have a good translation so that you can let go of the stupid stuff.
0: I think it's really important to have a good translation so you can get rid of all the stupid stuff, he says. The stupid stuff. Apparently the Bible is full of stupid stuff. In the words of the Reverend Jim Rigby. The Bible has got a lot of stupid stuff in it. Good thing I came along. I cleaned it up. It's much better now. It's like, you know, we go
1: Remember
0: from the...
1: Remember when it was the Word of God?
0: Yeah, I know. Who? Some guy wrote this. I changed it. It's better now. What is this? I got to get my hands on this thing. What the hell is this thing? Did you say a heresy? Yes, you're right about that. It's screaming blasphemy, definitely.
1: We talked about this morning. Why not just take all the sins out?
0: Yeah. Why even waste the paper? If you're just going to, like, get rid of everything that you find inconvenient. Why don't you just write just on one page? You could even make it like a business card. Do whatever you want. That's the whole Bible. It's the do whatever you want. It doesn't matter. You don't have to waste that much ink as they censor it. And I'll remind you, this is the left. You know, the left, I love how they constantly are like, oh, you're trying to ban books. You conservatives are trying to ban books. You know that move that they do all the time? I mean, what are you talking about? Ban books? Who's banning books? Well, you want to take this book out of the library at the school. And you're like, well, show me what the book is. And then you look, you can't even read it at the school board meeting because it's all about graphic things involving children and sex. You start reading it at the school board meeting, and then they're like, no, Mr. Smith, don't read that out loud here. That's pretty offensive. You're like, well, then why is it in my kid's school? Why'd you put it in front of the kids, you freak? And then it's the left who's removing To Kill a Mockingbird from the Huckleberry Finn, 1984. They're removing all of these books from the schools, and then they turn around and scold you. You're Mr. Censorship. Really? Because it looks like somewhere in Texas, you've got a church that's entirely dedicated to censoring the Bible. The Bible. That's a lot of books, actually, that you're censoring. Just like straight up, it's inconvenient to me. I'm going to change it. No wonder Talafrico arrived at the conclusion. If this was his training, no wonder he arrived at the conclusion that the Bible is irrelevant to his worldview. Remember those clips we've played where he says that God doesn't speak enough about abortion in the Bible, therefore James Talafrico has to fill in the gaps. And what he's concluded is that God is enthusiastic about child sacrifice and we need more abortions. That was his conclusion. Well, no wonder he arrived at that conclusion. All of his spiritual mentors are telling him that the actual text of the Bible is irrelevant. You can just change it to make yourself feel better and advance your politics. I wonder what their Ten Commandments look like. Don't you wonder? Like, what are those? Thou shalt not vote Republican? What are the Ten Commandments in the James Talafrico Bible? What are those? You know, it's interesting how this keeps popping up. Like, first of all, these people are all very close to him. I don't know how he can squirm out of it. These are his Jeremiah Wrights we're talking about. This is his Reverend Jeremiah Wright, Reverend Jim Rigby, and that other priestess lady, Babs. They are as thick as thieves with James Talafrico. And in any sort of normal universe, this would be an absolutely devastating news story for a campaign. Like, to the point that we should get, you know, if, you know, let's see what time it is. Maybe within the next hour or so, Talafrico should drop out. He should straight up just drop out of the race. You know what? You got me. I need to take some time, spend it with my family, find a new church, get right with Jesus. You know, this was a campaign where I learned a lot about myself, and I'm very sorry with the way I've behaved. No, nothing like that. Instead, he's just going to try and go on a glide path and hopefully just ignore this whole thing with the assistance of the media. What are the chances? I know it's impossible for you and I to have rapid fire communication back and forth, but any chance me playing this audio for you was the first time you've heard it today? The Reverend Jim Rigby audio. Is this the first time you've heard this story? What are the chances of that? Maybe you were with me on my podcast this morning. I did get a chance to play it there. Maybe you heard it there. But beyond that, is the media talking about this? I was talking to Craig Colonnaise, the great Craig Colonnaise, the morning host on KSEV in Houston this morning. Yeah, you're like, wow, that name sounds familiar. Yeah, that's right. I've got cousins everywhere. Yeah, Craig Colonnaise is talking to me this morning on KSEV. And I said, dude, this has to be like the biggest thing. This has to be the biggest thing for people in Texas, just getting the word out about this. Like, Jim, you're in Texas. You're a Texas guy. You're a Christian in Texas. And every time we do stories like this, I think to myself, how could the good Christians of Texas ever for a moment entertain a guy like James Talafrico, who says that the Bible is messed up, it needs to be rewritten to remove references to men and women and to endorse more child sacrifice? If Christians hear that, they have to recoil. Now, the key element here is, if they hear it, if they even know. Because I was, you know, when I was visiting with Jim last week in Dallas and his lovely wife, and we were seated in the living room, we were chatting, and I was talking to your wife, Jim, and she was saying that the advertising, she was telling me about the television advertising that's been going on in Texas, up until now at least, so much of it is just dressed up Talafrico as nothing but just like, you know, he's like a Boy Scout. He's just a plucky Texas-loving dude. He's like super excited to get to the Senate with no real exposition on how vile his views are. And I'm not expecting his campaign to tell you how disgusting he is. I just mean that there's so many people in Texas right now who, if they were just to turn on their televisions and consume some of the advertising, at least over the last few months, they would know nothing about this. And that's a failure, honestly, on the right. That's a failure among the Republican ad people, the Republican campaign people. You've got to tell this story, because it's not just about what J.D. Vance said, which is like, here's the list of successes. Here's why you should continue to send more backup to Washington to help us achieve the Trump agenda. That's great. It's also, do you know what the alternative is? It's these Bible burners like James Talafrico. We are not the same. There are massive differences here. And this undercover footage, this is just the latest. Look, we had, what did I play for you yesterday? We had two clips. One was a super PAC that's supporting Talafrico that says they're paying $25 a head for votes for the guy. $25 a head. I got an update on that. You ready for that? The Texas Majority PAC, which is that PAC, fired the guy who was caught on camera saying it, which makes it really clear this was not supposed to get out. They are not standing by him. They're not defending him right now. They are ducking for cover now that that story has come out. Again, the kind of thing that should end the Talafrico campaign. And then we had one of his other spiritual advisors, this Reverend Babs lady, who said that Talafrico right now is lying to the voters for political expediency. That he just did that big Fox News interview and a couple of other interviews where he says, actually, I think there are only two genders now. Silly me. I should have never said six. That was a mistake. It wasn't a mistake. He meant it. He meant that there are six genders. He meant that God is non-binary. He meant that we should advance child sacrifice at all costs. He meant all of those things. He meant it when he said that Texas's oil industry needs to be destroyed. He meant it when he said that capitalism needs to be dismantled. And the reason he's attempting to do this public heel turn right now is pretty obvious to the rest of us. The internal polling sucks. If I hear one more time, like, well, Ken Paxton is destined to lose this thing based on... Look at the way Talafrico's acting right now. He's ducking for cover from his own positions. And so, yes, we need to get the word out. Because Talafrico, even Talafrico, with his manipulated, propagandistic, fake Bible, even that guy knows that if you find out more about him, he's going to lose. More ahead on The Vince Show.
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0: You see that Thambelina wants to get rid of Pete Hegseth? That's right. Thom Tillis, who is destined for the exits already. He's retiring. He's in lame duck mode. And boy, he's really leaning on the lame part of that. Here he is yesterday saying, Pete Hegseth needs to go. And meanwhile, he's wearing a bolo tie as he says this and looks like an idiot.
11: I think I'll let the House do what the House is going to do. Yeah, I think I'm pretty well staked out on my my assessment of Mr. Hegseth. This is not personal. I mean, people need to realize I worked as a management consultant. I went into companies and identified areas where they needed to improve.
0: He was a management consultant. Don't you understand? This guy's an expert on this stuff. He knows what it's like. So he knows we got to fire Pete Hegseth, the war secretary, the secretary of war, who's literally restored the United States military to professionalism, to athleticism, to basically physical fitness, to lethality, all these important things that the military is supposed to be. This business expert, Thom Tillis, this guy, he knows what he's talking about. We got to fire Hegseth.
11: People need to realize I worked as a management consultant. I went into companies and identified areas where they needed to improve. We've got a management problem here. He needs to go, whether it's impeachment or the most expedient route, it's just the president to replace him, would be great.
0: It would be great. So that's Thom's position. That happens to also be Thomas Massey's position, too. All of the Thoms this week are taking this position on Hegseth. He's got to go. He's got to go. They're like, for what reason? I read the articles of impeachment yesterday to you from Thomas Massey. I like saying that. That's fun. And Massey's articles of impeachment are like, you're killing too many drug dealers. What? Come on, get serious. Is there a real article of impeachment here? You're trying to stop insurrections fomented by Mark Kelly. Okay. Again, can you please present a real article of impeachment here? Or is this just bitterness on the part of people like Massey, who's mad at Trump on his way out the door, bitterness on the part of Thombolina, mad at Trump on the way out the door. John Cornyn this week, I wouldn't be surprised if Cornyn is calling for Hegseth's resignation by the end of the day, because Cornyn is right now still sharing posts today about how it might be worth voting for Democrats under certain circumstances. What are you doing? These people are unserious. They're self-interested. They're bitter. They're not fighting for the country at all. They never really had any particular love for the country. It was always about them. And so when Cornyn gets fired by the people of Texas, he spends every waking moment since then trying to diminish the chances that Republicans win in the midterms. You know what I want to see happen? I want Republicans to win big in the midterms for a million different reasons. But if it annoys people like Thom Tillis and John Cornyn and Thomas Massey, all the better. All the better. That would just be a cherry on top. I just want to see a grumpy Thom Tillis the morning after the election. Oh, crap. Republicans grew their numbers. We can do it. We can do it. Stay with me. I got a lot more to get to on The Vin Show.
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8: From ABC News, I'm Wayne Cabot. A political battle may be holding up life-saving help for hundreds of measles patients in Pennsylvania, even as the Children's Hospital of Philadelphia warns of possible exposure there inside the neonative intensive care unit.
9: Pennsylvania now seeing over 100 measles cases in the last week alone, the total number of infections topping over 730. And now the state is requesting assistance from the CDC's disease detectives to help contain the outbreak. But the state is also saying it would rescind that request if the CDC did not acknowledge the 4 measles deaths it had reported. It comes after an online feud between Health Secretary RFK Jr. and Pennsylvania Governor Josh Shapiro about the deaths. Yuri Benajad, ABC News, New York.
8: Paramount now says its bid for Warner Brothers would include foreign investment of 49.5%, mostly Saudi Arabia, UAE, and Qatar. Paramount telling California it intends to leave Hollywood if the state doesn't drop its antitrust suit. Bloomberg reporting the Saudis are telling customers in Europe they'll be allocated no crude next month. Here in the States,
10: we spoke with one manager of a trucking company in South Dakota overnight. He told us that the cost to fill up his small fleet of trucks has gone from $3,000 a week before the Iran war now to almost $7,000 now. And we are seeing these costs go across the economy. Most goods, a majority of goods in the U.S. travel through trucking. And that is why we could see these prices translate into higher costs for food, clothes, and packages.
8: Elizabeth Schulze, the price to see Ed Sheeran tomorrow in Philadelphia is down 31%, possibly because his band and starting acts dropped out in support of Macklemore, who was booted from the tour for comments supporting Palestine. Tickets to see Macklemore next month at Red Rocks are up 45% since the controversy hit. Atomic energy inspectors are hearing it was the cooling tower of a reactor at the Kursk nuclear power plant in Russia that was hit by a drone on Thursday. 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
17: From 96.3 News Radio KKOB, I'm Natasha Leyba. What was initially investigated as a homicide may instead be ruled as a case of self-defense or defense of another. Albuquerque police say two men armed with a knife and a pole attacked another man Wednesday morning near Decanter Avenue and Tennessee Street Southeast. Investigators say the fourth person intervened and shot one of the attackers, killing him. The second attacker fled the scene. The stabbing victim then left on a motorcycle and later crashed near Utah Street and Central Avenue. Police say he suffered stab wounds and is in stable condition at UNM Hospital. This case is now being reviewed with the Bernalillo County District Attorney's Office. New Mexico State football player and NFL legend Fred Young has died at the age of 64. Here's KKOB's Michael Carlisle.
18: Young's career with the Aggies spanned from 1980 through 1983, where he established himself as one of the program's standout defensive players. He became just one of 18 players in New Mexico State football history to earn All-American honors. Young was selected 76th overall in the 1984 NFL Draft by the Seattle Seahawks and went on to play 7 seasons in the league. He was also recognized among the top 50 players in franchise history. Michael Carlisle, News Radio KKOB.
17: PNM says it's fixing the problem that's left many people with more expensive electric bills this summer. Here's Mike Gaba.
19: A meter reader shortage has left tens of thousands of customers facing bigger bills because the utility has had to estimate customers' electric use. PNM claims it is making progress, telling KRQE News on Thursday that with hiring more meter readers, customers should not face any more estimations or delayed bills. Mike Gaba, News Radio, KKOB.
17: After weeks of record heat, New Mexico is getting a dramatic change in the forecast. Here's Francina Walker with more on that.
28: Widespread rain chances are returning to the state, with thunderstorms expected to become more numerous through the middle of the week. Forecasters say many communities could see much-needed rainfall, but some storms may also bring heavy downpours that could lead to localized flooding. The wetter pattern is also bringing relief from the heat, with temperatures dropping closer to normal for mid-September. Residents are encouraged to clear storm drains, avoid parking in low-lying flood-prone areas, and be prepared for changing road conditions during the afternoon and evening commute. Francina Walker, News Radio KKOB.
17: New Mexico's tourism economy reached another milestone in 2025. Here's KKOB's Zoltan Chani Salcedo. He'll tell us all about it.
2: The state welcomed nearly 42 million visitors, including about 76,000 international travelers, despite a nationwide decline in foreign tourism. According to the New Mexico Tourism Department, visitors spent $8.8 billion statewide, helping support nearly 73,000 jobs. Now, when indirect economic impacts were included, tourism generated nearly $12 billion in economic activity and produced $835 million in state and local tax revenue. Officials say the numbers highlight tourism's growing role in New Mexico's economy. Sultan Chani Salcedo, News Radio, KKOB.
17: 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I'm Natasha Leiba, 96.3 News Radio, KKOB.
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7: Rising from the heart of the swamp, a beacon of truth is casting its light. 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
0: All right, 844-484-3872, 844-4-THE-USA. That's the way to join us today. From coast to coast, from sea to shining sea, joining us this hour from Texas, Congressman Pat Fallon will be here. Always enjoy my conversations with him. I got to talk to him about Act Blue, that gigantic left-wing money operation that's been taking in tens of billions of dollars through the years. It turns out much of that money may have been entirely fraudulent from foreign countries and exploiting people, using their names and identification, pretending that they were giving money when, in fact, it wasn't them at all. There's a massive scandal playing out right now on the left. Now, you wouldn't know it if you read the regular legacy press, though, who are trying not to cover it at all. Congressman Pat Fallon will join us this hour to discuss. But I want to bring you back to something we talked about a little yesterday. Congresswoman Maria Elvira Salazar from Florida, she's, again, nominally a Republican. She's got the president's endorsement. But I really do think the president should probably reconsider that thing, because she is a massive, massive amnesty pusher. And she filmed this video in front of the White House that she just released this week, attacking the president and saying that he's getting bad advice. He's deporting too many illegals, and he needs to stop that because it's really bothering her, I guess.
14: Mr. President, some of your immigration enforcement efforts have gone too far. In July, 50% of the 50,000 people that were detained had no criminal record. Be careful what your advisors are telling you about immigration policy. The same Hispanics who helped you get to the White House in 2024 feel betrayed today. You can be for immigration what Lincoln was for slavery and Reagan was for communism. I'm not talking about giving them amnesty. I'm talking about giving them a dignified life in this promised land.
15: I am Maria Elvira Salazar, and I approve this message.
0: Of amnesty. She straight up lies in the ad. I'm not talking about amnesty. She's talking explicitly about amnesty. Now, how do you think Ms. Now and Company responded to this yesterday? How do you think they responded? Oh, they love it. They love it. I've got a clip for you. This comes to us from that lady with resting Democrat face, Nicole Wallace, over on Ms. Now. Here she is saying, well, you should know, this is a Republican.
20: Now, that brand new ad released today by Maria Elvira Salazar, she's right. She is a member of Congress. That's true. But what she didn't say, in case you couldn't tell, is that she's a Republican too, a Republican member of Congress, and more extraordinary still, such acts of political defiance in the face of Donald Trump are actually starting to happen all of a sudden, and they might become less and less shocking by the news cycle. Why? Well, because this afternoon, voters appear to be done, as in over it. Over this version of Donald Trump and the Republican Party.
0: Oh, that's fun. This is a sign that Republicans broadly are breaking from President Trump and they would really love amnesty. Leave it to Nicole Wallace to completely misinterpret everything that's going on. That's funny. So there you have, and Ms. Now is celebrating, predictably, all of this. And then over on CNN, they're acting like this is a huge revelation, too. This is a massive thing.

0: Okay, Don, let's take this one step further. What's a misdemeanor? What is that? What are you describing here? It's a crime. If we have a law that says you are not permitted to do something, and then you do that thing, you have broken the law. That's what we call a crime. And so, yes, this has happened at scale. Tens of millions of times in the United States of America, the Trump administration is deporting people. Now, you heard Mark Wayne Mullen at the top of this clip say, like, one of the reasons why people who have not committed additional crimes, that haven't murdered someone, are getting deported is oftentimes because when they're going to pick up the murderer, there's other illegal aliens there. There are illegal aliens present that have to be deported because you can't just decide you're not going to enforce. Well, you're breaking the law, but not that much. You're fine. No, it's not even his choice. It's not his choice. If you want to change it, there's an entire Schoolhouse Rock episode dedicated to how you can do that. And it doesn't have anything to do with, you know, a bill sitting on Capitol Hill singing that the DHS secretary gets to decide which laws to enforce and which ones to ignore. I don't remember that particular Schoolhouse Rock episode. never saw that one. They didn't roll the television into my classroom with that one on it. But Dana Bash is like, just ignore those laws. Mark Wayne Mullen's saying no, and he's right about it. He's right. And this, just notice how the media operate. You get one woman who calls herself a Republican and comes out for amnesty, and then immediately all of the major left-wing cable networks treat her like she's one of the biggest stories in America. It is meant to distort your understanding of reality. And all of us have a duty to combat it. More ahead on The Vince Show.
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0: The show focused on what's good for America. 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
1: Oh, Jim, you undoubtedly saw this. In fact, I should probably check to see if you're in the comments on Twitter on this subject. John Cornyn has posted that it's a Texas Trib headline. John Cornyn says he won't vote for Beau French as backlash to racist post rises. Beau French is the Republican candidate for Texas Railroad Commissioner. He's running against a pro-trans the children whack job. And so John Cornyn has now quite officially come out on the side of helping the trans guy win. Oh, man. And here's what Cornyn said about it. He even posted, he was bragging about it this morning. He wrote, if Republicans won't clean house, Democrats will. What? What are you talking about? Democrats are trying to burn the house down, dude. I don't know what you're talking about, cleaning house. If Republicans won't do it, Democrats are going to have to do it. This guy is so unserious.
3: Should I point out we are cleaning house, which is why he didn't win the primary?
1: I know. That's right. This is the trash telling us to clean up the house. It's like we already got rid of you, dude. You're sitting on the curb right now, waiting to be picked up. No, it's all so silly. But he's, I don't know. I think John Cornyn just posts stuff like this to annoy Jim and me. Because I see these things now, and you know what? It's funny. I don't even follow John Cornyn on X, but X knows that I need to see the latest John Cornyn post. So every time he's rambling on with more stupidity that, again, validates every decision that Texas voters made in firing him, it's served to me. X knows. It's like, here, Vince, take a look at this. This is infuriating. And X is like, I know. This is why I put it in front of you. This is precisely why. That is actually why the social media companies do that. Anything that gets emotional response from you, they force-feed it to you. They do. Actually, Facebook, man. You know how Facebook's algorithm works? You don't even have to click things for them to know what you're, quote, interested in. Like, what? How's that? They have something called dwell time. It's dwell time. So when you're in your Facebook feed and you're scrolling through content, they just keep serving you stuff. If you pause for a moment and you leave something on the screen, a countdown timer begins. You don't see it. It's just Facebook is counting how many seconds you're staring at that content. And then it renders judgments based on that. It's called dwell time. And then going into the future, I think a lot of these social media companies do it. And then, so that's why you start seeing a whole bunch of content. You're like, I never click like on it. I don't click comment. Why am I getting served all of these, like, you know, random fight videos or something? Like, I'm seeing fist fight videos all the time. It's because you're staring at them. You just pause long enough to stare at them. It's called dwell time. Yeah, they know. They keep serving me John Cornyn stuff because they know it drives me crazy. And here I am. Here I am being driven crazy yet again by John Cornyn. Not for long, though, John. Not for long, dude. He's out in January. That's great news. Hey, coming up, I've got Pat Fallon, a great Texas lawmaker coming up. Texas Congressman Pat Fallon will be with us. We're going to chat with him about the latest with Act Blue. You know, these Act Blue guys, they're in a world of hurt right now because they've been generating tens of billions of dollars for the left over the years. And we keep getting these reports that it is ill-gotten. These gains are in many ways ill-gotten because they've been wide open to illegal foreign political donations that are, again, completely illegal in the American system. You can't power the Democrat Party with foreigners giving cash. And yet that appears to be what's been going on. And in fact, Act Blue's lawyers, by now you likely know, have all quit. All of the attorneys that work inside of that operation quit because of the massive legal problems that they find themselves in. And now all of the executives, one after the other, have pled the fifth as they've appeared before Congress. If you've ever been interested in seeing the machinery of the left destroyed for all of its corruption and crimes, then you may want to follow the Act Blue saga with some intensity. We'll do it next with Congressman Pat Fallon. He joins us.
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6: 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Reuters Institute says we're now one of the top news brands in the nation. 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
1: I know that the left really wants this guy, Hassan Piker, to shut up for the remainder of the campaign, like go away. But he's not going away. He's just doing interviews and talking in public. And it couldn't happen to a better party, honestly. Here he is saying that his ideal form of government is Chairman Mao's China. Listen to this.
3: So what's the one thing about China you do really like?
4: Control over flows of capital.
3: By the state.
4: Yeah, control over flows of capital by the state that will still be democratically organized, because that's not exactly...
3: Democratically organized.
4: Not how it works exactly in the Chinese state. They're a Marxist-Leninist party.
1: Not exactly.
3: Yeah, there's not, like, mass elections.
4: Yeah, no, I know. I'm saying that, but we do have mass elections.
1: It's such nonsense. He does say he idolizes Chairman Mao. He idolizes Mao. He kind of is like, yeah, there were some problems. What do you mean problems? How about tens of millions of people dead at the hands of Mao? How about that? Estimates for between 60, 80, 100 million people. A little hard. The Chi-Coms weren't exactly great at keeping the math on all of the people who were murdered by him. But Piker idolizes that. And then he's talking about how he wants to make AOC president of the United States. He thinks she'd be great. Listen to this.
3: Let's talk 2028. You signaled that AOC would at least be probably your preference. Have you talked to her or her team about her running for president?
4: Look, I keep my conversations with politicians private for obvious
3: Since
4: reasons.
3: I watched your stream.
4: Sometimes I reveal conversations, sometimes I don't. But having said that, you know, what I've said publicly is my stance on the issue. I think AOC would be a good candidate. I think the left needs...
3: But you've talked to... You don't say what the conversations were, but you've talked to our team.
4: I mean, I've talked to AOC, yes. I have contact with AOC
1: and her
4: team, yes.
1: Her.
4: And, you know, numerous other politicians, including Bernie Sanders, including politicians that you would not expect, that are not immediately seen as allies to democratic socialists.
3: Would you want to campaign for her if she did run?
4: Oh, absolutely. Yes. What goes on behind the scenes in the Democratic Party and what gets talked about is entirely different, I think, in many respects.
3: Hmm.
4: Yeah.
3: As a reporter, I agree.
1: Yeah. And as somebody who keeps seeing undercover video footage of it all, I agree as well. Do you hear what he said there? He goes, what they talk about inside of Democrat circles and what they say in public is totally different. This guy, I can see why these Democrats really want him to shut up right now. Will you please stop telling everybody our secrets? And he said he's talking not with just random staff
5: shut
1: members.
5: Up.
1: AOC herself keeps talking to Hassan Piker. Alexandria Ocasio-Cortez, who is considered a front runner in 2028 for a Democrat presidential nomination. AOC's been chatting with the guy, plotting with him. Is he going to campaign with her? Absolutely, he says. He absolutely wants to campaign with Alexandria Ocasio-Cortez. Let this guy keep talking. Let him keep exposing how sinister and corrupt and dishonest and communist the Democrat Party's become. I told you yesterday, there are some people who are like, why is Axios talking to this guy? Why do they even give him the time of the day? Why do they platform him? No, no, no. Go ahead. If you're going to just ask him questions like this and let him keep lighting that party on fire. They deserve it. Absolutely. All right. I'll be back with you on Monday. We have a lot more to talk about. The midterms are getting so much closer. We've got to win. We have a country to save. We're ahead as I come back to you Monday on The Vince Show.
5: Vince Cullen.
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16: From ABC News, I'm Wayne Cabot. Dealing now with the global energy crisis caused by the wars in Iran and Ukraine. France convening the G7 nations to secure what supplies they can get. Bloomberg now reporting refining customers in Europe are being told by the Saudis they will be allocated no crude next month. This driver in North Carolina believes President Trump when he says this is temporary.
17: I think it's going to go down significantly in due time. But what are you going to do? Stay at home? You got to have gas. You're going to use gas. So, I mean, a dollar here, a dollar there. You're going to spend it somewhere.
16: Then we found this driver also in North Carolina with a different take on Trump's prediction of gas under $2 after the war.
18: I think that he's crazy. He's the reason why the nation is the way it is today.
16: Today, Americans started casting in-person votes for the midterms in Virginia, Minnesota, South Dakota, and Idaho. America's worst outbreak of measles in a quarter century may have spread to Children's Hospital Philadelphia with the likely exposure of the neonatal intensive care unit. Pennsylvania reporting 36 new measles cases since Wednesday for a total of 767. Many are in hospitals. Four have died, including two children. All were unvaccinated. Last time the U.S. reported four measles deaths was in 1992. Colorado Governor Jared Polis says hackers managed to disable remote access alarms and change pumping cycles at several private water suppliers. He blames foreign actors. Another hack involving two rival companies.
19: Researchers have reportedly used Anthropic's Claude software to hack rival company OpenAI. The researchers told the Wall Street Journal they gained access to an employee's ChatGPT account and read files containing company secrets. OpenAI claims it's now resolved the related security issues and thanked the researchers for contacting them.
16: ABC's Hannah Batal reporting. 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
20: Well, it's... From 96.3 News Radio, KKOB, I'm Mike Gaba. Recent rainfall is helping crews make progress on the Frijoles fire, but it is also creating new challenges. Fire managers say that wet weather and higher humidity have reduced fire activity, thus bringing containment to 74% on the nearly 16,000-acre fire. However, saturated roads and steep terrain have limited firefighter access and slowed some operations. Officials are also warning of an increased risk of flash flooding and debris flows in and around that burn scar as additional storms move through the area. A community recovery open house is scheduled for September 24th in Chimayo to provide residents with updates on post-fire recovery efforts. Albuquerque Public Schools is beginning a process that could eventually lead to school closures as the district continues to face declining enrollment.
5: The APS Board of Education voted unanimously to begin gathering public input on the issue, with district leaders saying community feedback will help shape any future recommendations. No schools have been identified for closure at this time. APS has lost more than 22,000 students over the past decade, with enrollment dropping from about 86,500 students in 2015 to roughly 63,700 last year. District officials also project enrollment could decline by another 1,500 students this school year. School leaders say the review is aimed at addressing the long-term impact of shrinking enrollment and how district resources are distributed. Decisions on possible closures could come as early as next year. Sultan Chani Salcedo, News Radio, KKOB.
20: Filming of Universal Television's Emmy-nominated The Four Seasons is taking place this week in Santa Fe. KKOB's Michael Carlisle has details.
14: Officials describe the series as focusing on three middle-aged couples, Kate and Jack, Nick and Annie, and Danny and Claude, who take quarterly vacations together, but their relationships are tested when Nick divorces Annie and begins dating another woman, Jenny. The production is employing 165 crew members, 12 principal actors, and about 250 background actors, all from New Mexico. Tina Fey is part of the ensemble cast. Others include Will Forte and Coleman Domingo. The first two seasons of the show can be found streaming on Netflix. Michael Carlisle, News Radio, KKOB.
20: New Mexico bucking a national tourism trend. While the U.S. saw a 5.5% decline in international visitors last year, New Mexico recorded an increase of more than 1%, welcoming about 760,000 international travelers in 2025. According to the New Mexico Tourism Department, nearly 42 million visitors traveled to the state last year, spending $8.8 billion. Tourism supported nearly 73,000 jobs statewide and generated about $835 million in state and local tax revenue, making it one of New Mexico's largest economic drivers. Now let's drive over to your KOAT Action 7 News forecast.
15: Heavy rain and thunderstorms this evening, a low of 54 degrees in Santa Fe, 59 degrees in Albuquerque. Saturday, a slight rain chance, but mainly dry, 76 the high in Santa Fe, with a high of 80 degrees in Albuquerque.
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24: All right, it's all about that data. You know, this might be the thing that turns this, if something's going to turn this election, this could be it. This is something that Greg Hull's been waiting on. Some good news here. And he has run a clean campaign. He has run a great campaign. And Deb Haaland's campaign looks like it's spiraling out of control. Thanks for being with us here on News Radio KQOB. Brandon Vogt with you this afternoon. JJ Buck producing. We got Mike Gaba in the newsroom. We'll take your calls. Busy day today, so if you want to get in, please do, 505-243-3333. The data center controversy, as it is moving in here in this election cycle, it was interesting to watch this because it's a complicated issue. the whole data center thing. Now, four states that have a lot of resources, and by resources, I mean water, it's not really a big deal. And in fact, you've had states falling all over themselves to try to get some of these data centers, places that have resources. New Mexico, not so much. So we got to be a lot more careful. And then it was, even Republicans didn't know what to say about data centers. Democrats didn't know what to say about data centers. And then the Democrats made their mind up, and that was no data centers. In fact, Javier Martinez, who is the Speaker of the House, in the Roundhouse, is going to make that one of the top priorities, is banning data centers in the state of New Mexico. Yeah, that's interesting. And Greg Hull has had an open mind about it, still continues to. We got some sound from him from KOB earlier that we'll play for you. He has been open-minded, and that's what you got to be. You cannot just say no to a hard no to everything. Everything has to be on a case-by-case basis. Even if ultimately, yeah, you decide not to, you need to look at it, especially something that can have good-paying jobs that folks can hang their hat on. We need other industries here in the state of New Mexico other than unemployment. So the data center thing is blowing up right now. Deb Haaland is getting tens of thousands of dollars. Like, she keeps saying no to data centers, and data centers keep sending her money. Isn't that interesting? And then the guy that's saying, hey, I'll talk to you guys about a data center, no money. Same thing is going on with oil and gas. Deb keeps saying she's going to modify it, mitigate it, shut it down even, maybe. And they keep writing checks to her. The one guy that's like, hey, I love oil and natural gas. What can we do to help? What can we do to bring more of that? Bring these guys that have left for Texas and Oklahoma and bring them back here to New Mexico. What can we do? No, we don't need that. They're not giving him any money at all. Isn't it ridiculous? There's that adage that you hedge your bet. And in we'll take like presidential cycles. For instance, all the big corporations, they give a little bit of money to Republicans, a little bit of money to Democrats. Sometimes it's the same amount and a large amount, but they give to both. That's hedging your bet. That makes political sense. Corporations are wishy-washy. I get it. They don't want to be left holding an empty bag at the end of the election. But in New Mexico, it's not hedging your bet. It's betting on Deb Haaland. Because data centers are all in for her, and oil is also all in for her. And she doesn't want neither one of them. I mean, is this bizarro world or what? We'll take your calls here, 505-243-3333. Now, Deb Haaland's called for a data center moratorium. And what has happened over the last few weeks, because we just got the financials back for this last cycle, and it is Oracle, it is CEOs of companies attached to Oracle that are just sending in executives doing the maximum amount, like $12,000, and then all the other executives and the junior executives are starting to write checks in these companies. The more she says no, the more money she makes in her campaign, which is well over $13 million at this point, which, by the way, is just basically her money. Because at the end of this campaign, win or lose, she ain't giving that money back. You put it in bonuses. You set up a foundation.

0: En garde!
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2: He gave back all the data center money. Okay, now we're talking. Now you're starting to build some goodwill. Now you're starting to build a little bit of trust. Now you're starting to build that benefit of a doubt, right? If you start to give back those, I mean, it's hundreds of thousands of dollars at this point. We may be into the millions because all these executives keep sending her checks for $12,000. And then the companies give the maximum amount that they can. And then you know how this works, right? The CEO of the company puts out an email and then he says, guess what? I in New Mexico, we like to be politically active and we like to help out our own company. So I have given X amount of dollars to the Deb Haaland campaign. And that's all he does. He just sends the email. It's maybe in their little company newsletter, the Oracle or whatever, the Oracle Oriole. And it's in the newsletter and it says, oh, well, it looks like here the CEO gave the max amount. You know what that means? That means if you can, and all of these executives can, that you should do the same thing. Yeah. Because when you're playing golf or you're at the cocktail party, you're having dinner, your CEO might say something. Now, it's all above board because he didn't tell you to do it. But he's just letting you know that he sent a check to Deb Haaland. Now, all that money that continues to come in because of this sort of stuff, if Deb had a press conference today, hell, she can call in right now, 505-243-3333. If Deb, no, she wouldn't call him, or her person, or whoever, maybe she'd talk to TJ. Call in to TJ at 3 o'clock and say, guess what? I am going to give back all of the data money that I've received. If she did that, that creates a little bit of doubt, right? A little bit of benefit of a doubt. But if she doesn't, oh my gosh, that's crooked even for New Mexico. Taking all this money from data centers and then saying that you don't want any and you won't answer any questions about it. The reason they can actually do this is because they got a ton of money. They don't need the data center money. So she should probably do that. I mean, what's a couple of million bucks that she has to give back for the 13 that she already has? The election's in 47 days. She's got plenty of money to burn. She doesn't need the data center money. She won't do it, though. She won't do it. And what does that tell you? KOB actually caught up with Deb and Greg Hull. And we'll have that for you coming up next. And your calls, 505-243-3333.
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5: 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Now we got our chicken picking coming up. Your chance to win some Chick-fil-A here. 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Here at News Radio KQOB. All right, we're talking about these data centers. And here is a piece from KOB. They caught up with both. And they have to have Deb try to answer some questions. And I don't even think she knows enough about the subject matter to frankly, make a coherent answer to a simple question. And that is proven from KOB here, as they caught up with both candidates.
6: We will not move forward with any new projects until the state has adopted robust protections along with strong enforcement mechanisms.
7: Now, Republican Greg Holt tells me he supports legislation to protect electricity and water. However, an all-out ban on data centers from the state, not so much. Democratic candidate Deb Haaland is out with a list of 8 protections she wants to see in place before she allows data center development on her watch. Those include no backroom deals, no energy rate increases, and water protections.
6: Data centers in New Mexico lack clear accountability, and it's time we take a stand to protect our communities, our workers, and our water.
7: Haaland rolled out her plan days after reporting by the Santa Fe New Mexican that her campaign has received tens of thousands of dollars in campaign contributions tied to Project Jupiter. That includes this $12,000 donation from Oracle.
8: Yeah, some reporting came out recently tying tens of thousands of dollars of donations from Project Jupiter to your campaign. How do you assure voters that this will be a fair process in holding Project Jupiter accountable?
6: Thank you so much for the question. And of course, I'm the first person to say that elections are entirely too expensive. But I believe that I can walk and chew gum at the same time. If I'm elected governor, my first priority is for every single New Mexican to make sure that our communities are safe, healthy.
7: Meanwhile, Republican Greg Hull says he does support data center legislation that would protect water and electric rates. That includes a ban on using potable water and ensuring that data centers pay for their own electrical infrastructure.
9: I would never support allowing a mega company to come into the state and raise utility rates so that they can have the energy that they need.
7: However, he does not support a statewide moratorium on data centers.
9: Each of these deals has to be evaluated on its own merit. If you do a statewide moratorium, then that sends the message that We're not even open for discussion.
7: He says he believes moratoriums should be decided by local governments.
9: As being a former mayor, I like to believe that our communities have the intelligence to make these decisions on their own.
5: Yeah, that's from KOB, and you heard that question from Blake Trolley. Great name for a reporter, Trolley. And she can't even do it. She can't get off her talking points. But they did insert the whole walk and chew gum at the same time. Somebody told her that right before. They're like, say that you can walk and chew gum at the same time. I can walk and chew gum at the same time. I want to see it. I'm not real sure about that one. So Holland said she would commit to the statewide moratorium. She wouldn't give a direct answer when asked about campaign donations from Project Jupiter. Whole questions, Holland's proposal, accusing her of taking, we're into the hundreds of thousands of dollars at this point when you start adding up all the money that has been coming in. As Greg Hull said, she got caught with her hand in a cookie jar. Obviously. This is the moment here. This could be the actual pivot. There's a reason why she doesn't want to do any debates. I think some of it is the data center stuff. It's like 10%. 90% of it is her team is not confident that she is going to walk out on stage and literally fall right on her face. So they don't want that to happen. They have the KOB, and KOB's mad too. There's Blake Trolley asking her the questions because they had a commitment from her, and then all of a sudden they're like, no, we're not going to do the debate after all. So, I'm sure they'd be doing the same kind of reporting now, but they've got that issue with the Holland campaign anyway. And Hull said, I don't know whether I'd support it or not yet. Let's think about it. And it isn't a knee jerk reaction to something. These data centers, for some places it is. In Nebraska, they got plenty of water, and they've been falling all over themselves trying to get these data centers, okay? They've got a lot of open space there, out in the plains, out in the middle of nowhere. Flip a cornfield to a data center. They're willing to do that. They got plenty of cornfields. They got plenty of water. Water comes out of the sky, like it does here for the last 2 weeks, or last week or so. But here, no, we got to be a little more cautious. I totally understand that. I get that. But I don't want to say no entirely. Also, these data centers are pretty new thing. And as Republicans, I would say, J.D. Vance actually said it, if they're responsible for building their own little power plants, why not? If you've got the resources. And they're going to take that all of that on. But what we have here in New Mexico is a lady that shouldn't be running for governor. That is there only because she checked boxes, and she's going to be a figurehead, much in the style of Joe Biden that we saw in 2020, and everybody else is just going to do everything for him. But that's what happens when you have somebody who is a follower and you're trying to shoehorn them into a leadership role. I'm sorry, Deb's a nice person, I'm sure. She'd be a great aunt, but being a governor, total disaster. It's like it was when she was a congresswoman, which is covered up, and when she was a secretary of interior, which was covered up, and the Democrats and the operatives in the media will try to do everything they can to cover up her disaster as governor, if that happens. But this could be the pivot. It's here. And I hope the Greg Hull campaign takes advantage of it. I think they need to be a lot more aggressive, especially coming in here 48 days away from the election and an early voting starting October 6th. I hope they take advantage of it. And it may be too late. It may not be enough. And I totally get that. He's getting no support from oil and gas. He's getting no support from the Republican Party in the state of New Mexico. But I still think there's hope. But he's got to take advantage of it. I mean, you're not going to get that kind of scandal, like slam dunk scandal, that definitely would help him out. But you do have a little opening here with the data centers, with the money, with the all the secrets, not being very transparent, not debating, not doing anything. She just doesn't deserve it. And that's what happens, I think, in a lot of presidential races. People look at the candidates and they're like, especially the ones in the middle or the people that vote for Republicans sometimes, the Democrats other times, they look at who's working the hardest. Who really deserves this? And I feel that happened in 2016 and in 2024. There's a lot of people there in the middle here, kind of iffy about both candidates in 16, Hillary and Trump, and 24, Kamala and Trump, kind of iffy about both of them. And then who deserves this? Who's working the hardest? In 16 and in 24, it just felt like, at Kamala and Hillary, it's just, we're here, we're women, it's our time, just go ahead and vote us in. They didn't work hard enough, and they didn't. It didn't feel like they deserved it. Now, that's nationally, and the state of New Mexico could be completely different, but look at who, all you people in the middle here, this 8 to 10% polling-wise that don't know about either candidate, who's working the hardest? Who do you think deserves it more? That is who will be the best governor. Somebody that's working hard. I don't think Deb's working at all. Somebody's telling her when to get up, what clothes to put on, what to say, and when to go to bed. Greg Hull is doing all of this himself, and he has ran a successful model city for the entire country for 12 years. Who deserves it the most? That's what you 8 to 10% of undecideds need to figure out. And it's never more obvious than with the situation going on with the data centers right now. All right. We'll do our chicken pickings and get you some Chick-fil-A with Ken Serson at Chick-fil-A Central and Eubank with our college football picks coming.
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14: From 96.3 News Radio, KKOB, I'm Mike Gabel. A fatal shooting in Southeast Albuquerque may not result in homicide charges. KKOB's Natasha Leyva explains.
15: APD says preliminary findings indicate two men attacked another man with a knife and a pole Wednesday morning near Decanter Avenue and Tennessee Street Southeast. Well, during the confrontation, a fourth individual allegedly intervened to help the victim and fired a gun, killing one of the attackers. The other suspect fled before officers arrived, and police say the victim of the assault left the scene on a motorcycle but later crashed near Utah and Central. He was hospitalized with a stab wound and is expected to survive. Investigators are now consulting with the district attorney's office to determine whether the shooting qualifies as self-defense or defense of another person. Natasha Lebanese Radio, KKOB.
14: One of three people arrested for killing a mother in front of her 11-year-old daughter in 2023 has been sentenced to 10 years in prison. Austin Wilkins and two other people drove to the home of Brandy McManus in northwest Albuquerque near McMahon and Unser Boulevard. They banged on the door, and when she didn't answer, one of them shot through that door, killing the mother while her daughter was inside the home. The other two shot at a neighbor who confronted them. APD said they tracked phones used by the suspects, which led them to a gun that matched the weapon used in the shooting. They said evidence showed the suspects planned to steal a gun. 126 people from 32 countries became naturalized U.S. citizens at a standing-room-only ceremony at the Santa Fe Community Convention Center. Of the group, the largest number of new citizens was from Mexico. There were also people from many other countries, including Australia to Belgium, Ghana, Iraq, and El Salvador. A major legal hurdle has been removed for Project Jupiter, the large data center development that's planned for southern New Mexico. KKOB's Zoltan Chani Salcedo has the story.
16: The New Mexico Supreme Court unanimously denied petitions filed by environmental organizations challenging aspects of the project's permitting process, including issues related to power generation and water use. The court also lifted a previous order that had paused state reviews of air quality and water permits. As a result, permitting proceedings can now move forward while construction continues at the project site near Santa Teresa. Sultan Chani Salcedo, News Radio, KKOB.
14: Speaking of Santa Teresa, the livestock crossing there is expected to reopen to Mexican cattle next week, restoring a major trade route that was disrupted by the New World screwworm. The USDA says it has committed more than $1.3 billion in emergency funding to fight the screwworm. The agency has expanded surveillance, released more than 1 billion in sterile flies along the U.S.-Mexico border, and started developing additional production and dispersal facilities. That announcement of the crossing reopening comes as New Mexico officials have confirmed this week that a new active screwworm case in Grant County, bringing the number of active U.S. cases to 3. I'll have your next news update at 2 o'clock. I'm Mike Gaba, 96.3 News Radio, KKOB.
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5: All right, BV Today, News Radio KKOB. Thanks for being with us. Time for our chicken picking this week. We take a look at some of the great college football games. And, of course, Lobos and the Oklahoma Sooners tomorrow, 4:30 coverage here on News Radio KKOB. And we welcome in Mr. Ken Serson at Chick-fil-A at Central and Eubank. But you're out in Arizona this week, right, Ken?
17: Tonight, being a good son, taking my mom to go see Andrea Bocelli.
5: Okay, well, that is wonderful. I'm glad you're doing that, and glad you guys are doing well over there. You probably got some golf in too, right?
17: I am. As a matter of fact, I'm at PXG headquarters right now, getting fitted in about half an hour.
5: All right, Ken. So tell me about what's happening at Chick-fil-A. We're getting close to Balloon Fiesta season, so we're going to get that Chick-fil-A balloon back this year?
17: That is a big focus for us right now, for sure. Yeah. We have Chicklet coming in. She'll be making appearances at all your local Chick-fil-A stores.
5: Yeah.
17: The whole week before and during Balloon Fiesta around 6 o'clock in the evenings, giving away free stuff. And of course, we'll be sponsoring Kids Day again on Friday, November 9th, where we'll be giving away about 4,000 backpacks filled with goodies for the kids of Albuquerque.
5: All right. That's cool. We're looking forward to that. You guys do a great job every year, Chick-fil-A. All right, Ken, let's start with the games here. North Carolina at Clemson. Oh my gosh, North Carolina. What is going on with the... So, JJ, catch us up here. So, Michael Lombardi, he's gone.
18: He gone.
5: Belichick's son?
18: He gone.
5: Finished. Is anybody left there? Is Jordan going to have to be the defensive coordinator now? Is that what's happening?
18: Yes, and not Michael.
5: Yeah. That is, you think he's going to make it through the season?
18: Yes.
5: You think he will?
18: Yes.
5: Okay. What do you think? That's the side bet here. Do you think Bill Belichick will make it through the end of the season? Ken, you think he'll make it?
17: I think Belichick does. And I feel, as a Clemson fan, I feel horrible that we're even having to discuss this as a game.
5: But, yeah, yeah, that's right.
17: Yeah,
5: well,
17: I think it's probably going to be pretty evenly matched, even though it is being played in Death Valley.
5: Uh-huh.
17: And Clemson's on a big one-game winning streak.
5: That's right, yes.
17: Against the powerhouse Georgia Southern last week.
5: Uh-huh. Well, Clemson is favored by 3.5 here, so I'm also going to go with the Clemson Tigers. JJ, what do you got?
18: Give me the North Carolina Tar Heels. Ooh. And Bill Belichick calling that defense.
5: All right. How about that?
17: Nice in the heart.
5: Yeah. Also, in the SEC, Georgia at Arkansas. Last year was supposed to, was it last year or 2 years ago? I can't remember. Every few years, it's like the season at Arkansas is supposed to break out. It never quite happens. I don't think it's happening this year either. But Georgia, you know, kind of under the radar. We haven't been talking a lot about them in college football, but they're stacked as always. So, they're favored by 25.5. So I'll go ahead and take Georgia. What do you got, Ken?
17: Yeah, I got Georgia for sure. I mean, mm-hmm. 70-20 beat down at Western Kentucky last week.
5: Yeah.
17: The question here is, do they really still continue to play? Because they got their big game next week, their first big game against Oklahoma. So,
5: yeah.
17: And, of course, we'll talk about it later, but Oklahoma's got New Mexico. So
5: mm-hmm.
17: both of those teams, New Mexico's not somebody to look over.
5: Oh, no, so, definitely not.
17: Yeah.
5: All right, Georgia, who you got, JJ?
18: It's Georgia. Arkansas got worked by Utah last weekend. Yeah. They got some work to do.
5: The dogs and the hogs. Everybody's going for the dogs here. I think this might be the best game of the weekend. SMU at Louisville. And Louisville's only a 1.5 favorite. And I'm going to take Louisville only because they're playing at home. What do you think, Ken?
17: Yeah, no, I'm going to go with SMU.
5: All right.
17: They're really tough, and I do agree with you. I think this is going to be one of the most competitive games of the weekend.
5: Yeah.
17: Maybe not the most drama mm-hmm. that's coming up.
5: Yeah. Yeah. Yeah. Both ranked. I think they're both ranked.
17: SMU's, what, 16, 15?
5: Yeah. They're in there someplace.
17: 23, so, yeah.
5: Yeah. All right, JJ, who you got here?
18: Oh, SMU quarterback Kevin Jennings is someone to watch, potential Heisman hopeful.
5: Ooh.
18: Dual threat quarterback, really electric, and I think SMU gets it done on the road.
5: Okay. What year is he? Is he he's still got eligibility?
18: Yeah, these guys all play in college for 10 years.
5: Oh, yeah. Do you think we'll ever see somebody win a Heisman for two different schools? I think that's possible now.
18: Now it would be.
17: That's a good question.
5: That'd be crazy.
18: I wish we could have seen it.
5: Yeah,
18: Diego here, you know, playing for the Lobos.
5: Exactly. But. Yeah, yeah. Didn't quite work out. All right, let's see here. Oh, another big one. Oh, this is going to be on the Sports Animal, or a game on Saturday afternoon, coverage at 1:00. Florida State at Alabama. Florida State just seems like they're spiraling out of control. Alabama's a 19-point favorite, so I'll take the Tide. What you got, Ken?
17: Yeah, I'm definitely taking the Tide, but this is the revenge match because FSU got the best of them last year.
5: That's right, early last year.
17: Yeah, no, I definitely think Alabama comes away with this.
5: All right, JJ, we got
18: Alabama wins at home, but it is crazy in a world that you see Florida State just that big a dog
5: yes.
18: with what Mike Norvell and that program is, yeah. and. They just fired their athletic director, and you know the clock is ticking on Mike Norvell.
5: Mm-hmm. Yeah, that's right. Also, in the state of Florida, they're on the road, too, against a team in Alabama. Florida at Auburn. Florida, 2.5-point favorite in this one. Boy, this could be a sneaky good game, too. I'm going to take Florida. What do you think, Ken?
17: Yeah, no, I'm going to go with Auburn.
5: Okay.
17: I think since they're home at Jordan-Hare.
5: Yep.
17: It's definitely going to be a well matched game for sure.
5: Mm-hmm.
17: Auburn needs to show us something.
5: Yeah.
17: So this could be their weekend.
5: All right, JJ.
18: Yeah, Auburn squeaks one out at home.
5: Okay. By the way, what was our? Do you have our totals from last week?
18: I do.
5: Yeah. What happened
18: last week? Yeah. Well, the overall totals.
5: Yeah.
18: Right now, Ken, 18-6.
5: All right.
18: BV, you're 19-5. I'm 17-7.
5: How about that? Still very competitive. Wow. All of us are still in it for the big trophy at the end of the year.
18: The biggest trophy.
17: Tray of chicken nuggets.
5: It's a tray of chicken nuggets. It's a golden tray of chicken nuggets. All right, this is a big primetime game Saturday night. The return of Lane Kiffin to Ole Miss. I mean, heck, he's coached at half the teams in the SEC anyway. So every game on the schedule is like a homecoming for Lane Kiffin at Ole Miss. So JJ, I know that they had the Leavitt was doubtful. Is that right? Is that changed any this week?
18: It started as doubtful. Now he's questionable. This feels like Lane Kiffin is just trying to play mind games because he's Lane Kiffin and he wants to be the villain. He wants to really, you know, put everything on himself.
5: Mm-hmm.
18: So I think their quarterback is playing.
5: Yeah.
18: But he won't be the best quarterback on the field.
5: College football is a lot just pure emotion. And being at Oxford and what he did to them and Costa, maybe, you know, if Lane Kiffin's calling the shots, maybe they go a little further in the playoff. I don't know. There's a lot of ill will, but I'm going Ole Miss. Ole Miss in this one here. We got Ken.
17: Yeah, I think this is the most exciting game from a drama perspective for the weekend.
5: Yeah.
17: But the teams are really good. You got number 7 versus number 8. Mm-hmm. Trinidad Shambliss. Leavitt will be a big question mark on LSU, but I know I'm a Clemson fan, but I did watch LSU play Clemson and they destroyed them at every position.
5: Oh yeah.
17: So I'm kind of thinking they're going to overpower Ole Miss pretty bad.
5: Okay. So that's what I
17: said. Well, you know, LSU paid for an amazing team.
5: And that's what it's going to be like from now on. The teams that can pay for it, they will. But, yeah, that's what – when I watched LSU Clemson a few weeks ago, that's what I thought. I thought, man, LSU's going to be a problem this year for a lot of teams. What you got, JJ?
18: Give me Ole Miss. They muster up enough. Trinidad Chambliss make some big plays late for the win.
5: All right. Okay. And then the big one here. Your Lobos taking on the Oklahoma Sooners tomorrow. We'll have coverage beginning at 4:30 here on News Radio KKOB. Oklahoma's got to be hanging their head after letting one slip away against Michigan last week. And UNM riding very high, doing very good. Sooners a 22.5-point favorite. I figure OU's going to win, but I do think New Mexico is going to easily cover that spread. What you got, Ken?
17: Yeah, I agree. I think, you hate to say you take an L and you have a moral victory, but I think that's going to be the case. I think the Lobos will keep it tight. That was a big letdown last weekend against the Wolverines. So Oklahoma takes it, Lobos cover the spread.
5: All right, JJ. I know you're part of the broadcast team, so tell us where you think this thing might be going here tomorrow afternoon.
18: Everyone should be excited.
5: Yeah.
18: Everyone should be hyped about this Lobo football team.
5: Yeah.
18: They can win the Mountain West Conference.
5: Mm-hmm.
18: Keeping it close, okay, so they lose by 20. Like, I don't see them beating.
5: Well,
18: the thing is, the Lobos' offense right now, playing two quarterbacks with no passing game, that's fine against Mountain West Conference.
5: Yeah.
18: Not against Oklahoma.
5: Do you think they should just let one of those guys just play it out?
18: One of them's got to earn it.
5: Yeah. So you think
18: it hasn't been wow between those guys. They're rotating them for a reason right now, kind of waiting for someone to step up.
5: You know, the old adage, if you have two quarterbacks, you have no quarterbacks. Right? All right, Ken. Well, of course, that game here on News Radio KKOB at 4:30. JJ, I'll start your coverage off at that point and then kick off at 5:30 here on News Radio KKOB. All right, Ken, we got a Chick-fil-A prize pack to give away. What's our question for this week?
17: Got an easy one for the listeners today.
5: Okay.
17: What is Chick-fil-A's most popular sauce? But here's the kicker.
5: Yep.
17: What three sauces combine to make it?
5: All right. Okay. So give us a call, 505-243-3333. Answer that question. Get our Chick-fil-A prize pack. And also, man, I tell you what, Ken, these chicken and waffles at Chick-fil-A is just really taking the nation by storm, aren't they?
17: You know, it continues to surprise me. Chick-fil-A keeps putting out these southern traditional foods like a honey pepper pimento sandwich and chicken and waffles, and the whole country is going for it. So even in Albuquerque, they're going crazy for chicken and waffles. So come on down and get them.
5: Well, here, you'll personally put some green chili on that for everybody, won't you?
17: We will do whatever you'd like. Customize it all you want. We've got the green chili.
5: All right, Ken. Well, I appreciate it, and we'll catch up next week. Thanks for being with us today.
17: Great talking to you guys.
5: All right, that's our chicken pickin' with Ken Serson from Chick-fil-A. And here's a trivia question. This is a Chick-fil-A prize pack on the line here. What's Chick-fil-A's most popular sauce, and what three sauces combine to make it? Give us a call if you know that, and we'll have a winner next here on News Radio KQOB.
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5: All right. Congratulations to Maynard. Picks up that Chick-fil-A prize pack. The answer is Chick-fil-A sauce. You do barbecue, honey, mustard, and ranch. How about that? Hey, I want to let you know about prize picks. Football in full swing. It's finally back with Thursday night football last night. Yeah, every time I turn that, every year I turn on to Thursday Night Football. I'm like, oh, yeah, it's Al Michaels. They still haven't replaced him. He's still going. Another year. Yeah, Bills and Lions last night in a full slate, of course, of college and Pro Bowl. As we talked about some of those big matchups in the college game, Lobos and Sooners coverage at 4:30 tomorrow here on News Radio KQOB. And you can find plenty of promos for that game, too. 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I'm just looking at a couple of things going on here in baseball. Riley Green today, if he gets a single, it's at 0.5 singles. So go more or less on that, and you can be a winner. And, of course, all the great picks with college football as well. Full slate of that going on. Prize Picks, run your game. All right, thanks for being with us on this Friday afternoon in the Big Town. Coming up next, we'll go over some of our sound bites of the week. Got a lot of them to get to. I mean, Ryan Reynolds hates the 80s for some reason. The relief stations from the Los Angeles City Council, that is also going on. It's kind of interesting. Yeah, so the Lobos, this is one of their money games. So they got $1.6 million. Last year, they won their money game. They went to UCLA at the Rose Bowl and won. So this year, it's Oklahoma. Me and JJ were just looking. Next year, some of their non-conference is going to be Texas Tech and Oregon State. Which Texas Tech, I mean, that's going to be a rough one. We'll see what happens there. See what happens with your Lobos. All right, thanks for being with us. You can get in on the text line, too, 505-243-3333. As we're talking about some of the things going on with the data centers. I think this is going to be a pivotal weekend in the campaign. And the Holland campaign has got to be kind of putting their minds together on what to do here because they've kind of cornered themselves. They say that she wants a ban on a moratorium on data centers, but the campaign continues to collect that money. I don't know if it's come up, but I think if she gives that money back, she'll gain a little bit more credibility with what's going on here. So I think that's something that they'll definitely be thinking about doing over the weekend. News is next here on News Radio KQOB.
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0: From ABC News, I'm Wayne Cabot. The vice president was there, but the Republican candidate for Senate was not in Iowa, Ashley Hinton, skipping the event by J.D. Vance. Vance telling the rally, farmers are doing well, thanks to exports under President Trump. He did not mention tariffs or the rise in gas and diesel. Diesel $6.50 a gallon today on average. James Byrd is a farmer in North Carolina.
2: I mean, it just makes our margin, profit margins, even thinner than what, I mean, it was already thin, but it's just as thin as a piece of paper.
0: Diesel now selling for $9 a gallon today at a station in San Francisco. Pennsylvania now reporting 36 new measles cases since Wednesday, and just as troubling, a likely exposure inside Children's Hospital Philadelphia, including in the neonatal intensive care unit. A GoFundMe for the holdout juror in the Lindsey Clancy murder trial has raised more than $300,000. ABC's Peter Haralambos says that juror just spoke out publicly for the first time, saying he never had reasonable doubt of her guilt.
14: He's insisting he had no doubts. He said that he was being spoken over by these other jurors, that they were putting words in his mouth effectively, and that at the end of the day, when he reviewed all the evidence in the case, when he reviewed the testimony, he believed that there was ample evidence to prove that she planned this out and that she knew what she was doing. This is, again, the first time we're hearing from him through his lawyer.
0: Early voting began today in Virginia in an election Democrats hope will give them back control of Congress. Republicans in some districts, once considered safe, are putting distance between themselves and the president. This hit was all over our radios in 1996.
15: I am barely breathing.
0: I believe it was 30 years ago, led to a Broadway hit for Spring Awakening, Alice in Wonderland, American Psycho. Duncan Sheik has died at 56 of organ failure. 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
16: Well, it's from 96.3 News Radio, KKOB. I'm Mike Gabel. The same rain that is bringing relief to the Frijoles fire is also creating new hazards for firefighters as well as nearby communities.
17: Fire officials say recent storms have significantly reduced fire activity on the nearly 16,000-acre wildfire. Still, saturated soils and muddy roads have made it difficult for crews to access parts of the fire area. Officials are also monitoring the potential for flash flooding and debris flows in burn scar areas, where heavy rain can quickly send ash, sediment, and wood debris downstream. A public recovery open house is planned for next week to update residents on watershed impacts and recovery efforts. Natasha Laban, News Radio, KKOB.
16: Woman is facing criminal charges following an incident involving two juveniles in Tularosa. Police say the children were working with their mother on a fence project last month when one of them sat on a chair tied to a neighbor's fence. Investigators allege the neighbor, Rosa Moreno, became upset and pepper-sprayed both juveniles through the fence. Authorities have charged Moreno with two counts of child abuse, and that case remains pending in court. A major legal hurdle has been removed for Project Jupiter, the large data center development planned for southern New Mexico. Insight with KKOB's Zoltan Chani Salcedo.
18: The New Mexico Supreme Court unanimously denied petitions filed by environmental organizations challenging aspects of the project's permitting process, including issues related to power generation and water use. The court also lifted a previous order that had paused state reviews of air quality and water permits. As a result, permitting proceedings can now move forward while construction continues at the project site near Santa Teresa. Sultan Chani Salcedo, News Radio, KKOB.
16: On September 26th, from 6 until 8 p.m. at the Eastside Shelter, the Albuquerque Animal Welfare Department will be hosting their League of Volunteers Fair. We get details with Michael Carlisle.
19: 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During the fair, guests will be able to take a tour of the shelter, meet and greet with some of the animals, get information on fostering and volunteer opportunities, and sign up to volunteer on site. Volunteers must be 18 years or older and commit to at least 6 hours a month. 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Michael Carlisle, News Radio, KKOB.
16: Albuquerque police searching for Omar Robadi, who is accused of ramming a vehicle carrying three children during an alleged road rage incident. Investigators say that incident happened in August near Wyoming Boulevard and San Francisco Road Northeast. Police allege Robadi, driving a black Rolls Royce, aggressively followed a vehicle driven by Wayne Church before displaying a handgun and repeatedly striking the family's vehicle. Police say Diego Sanchez was a passenger in that Rolls Royce. An arrest warrant has been issued for Rabadi, while Sanchez is not expected to face charges. As far as your KYT Action 7 News forecast.
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1: Heavy rain and thunderstorms this evening, a low of 54 degrees in Santa Fe, 59 degrees in Albuquerque. Saturday, a slight rain chance, but mainly dry, 76 the high in Santa Fe, with a high of 80 degrees in Albuquerque.
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5: All right, Friday afternoon in the big town. Thanks for being with us. Brandon Vogt with you this afternoon. Mike Trujillo joins us in the producer's booth. We got Mike Gaba in the newsroom here on News Radio KQOB. All right, time to take a look at some of your favorite sound bites from yesterday here on News Radio KQOB. All right, I'll start with this one. This was Al Green. Al Green's had a couple of hits. He had two on the countdown this week. This was his first one. Now, he is retiring. I think he was retired because he got beat. He got primaried out. So he won't be in Congress anymore. So he's not even going to be in Congress to do anything here in a few months. But here's one of his latest from this week. It's law enforcement is the KKK.
8: ICE goes unmasked, goes masked for a single reason: to terrorize Americans into quiescence. Masks are associated with cowardly desperados and the despised Ku Klux Klan.
5: Oh, wow. That is
8: in all our history, we have never tolerated an armed, masked secret police.
5: Okay, there he is. ICE, the KKK, Al Green. Well, you had a follow-up. This was at number 15 this week.
8: So I am here today to say that I will be voting to impeach the President of the United States. I will vote to impeach him, and I understand that anything other than a vote to impeach him is going to be a vote to support him.
5: He's not going to impeach him because he's not even going to be a part of the new Congress. So, okay, just hold your horses there, Al Green. Him and his magical cane that he likes to put in the faces of people. Okay, this was controversial this week, and it was Jake Tapper of CNN. He went out on a fishing trip with Gavin Newsom, I guess to show everybody that Gavin Newsom's just some regular old boy, right? And it was all put up. They're fly fishing somewhere in California, and it was probably they only filmed them. What you saw on camera was the only fishing they actually did, I'm sure. But it was kind of there to kind of soften the image up a little bit and make Gavin Newsom a little more relatable. And I don't think he did it. And then he started talking about what was going on with COVID and if he could do things differently. And one thing here at the end of the soundbite, he says that, you know, I couldn't get L.A. public schools to go back. You're the governor. I mean, think about what the governor of New Mexico did. Like, what if you didn't do what she said? She sent the state police down there to shut it down. Or and Gavin's like, well, I couldn't get L.A. County schools to open up. That's because you didn't want them to open up, sir. If you wanted them open up, you could have got them to open up. But here's a COVID hindsight with Gavin Newsom.
15: His challenge he faced was the COVID epidemic.
21: There needs to be like a 9/11 commission on COVID.
22: Yeah.
21: You know, what we did right, what we did wrong.
22: Yeah, and look, everyone's a genius in hindsight, so, you know, coulda, woulda.
21: Well, what would you do differently?
22: I had a whole chapter just about Purell. We were running around doing price gouging legislation against Purell, and everyone was thinking it was a Purell-based crisis. I mean, you know,
21: people were scrubbing their groceries.
22: Yeah, I mean, DeSantis was closing down his beaches before we closed ours. I mean, the idea that we closed beaches was insane in hindsight.
5: Yeah.
22: Obviously, the schools taking too long. A lot of districts were open, but the big ones weren't. L.A. refused, and I regret that.
5: L.A. refused. Obviously. Oh, there's nothing I can do about it. Yeah, you could have done something about it. Honestly, And I know he's just doing this to try to drum up support for a presidential run in 28, which he is going to run. But I would welcome a comment like that from MLG. I wish MLG would say, you know what, maybe we did some stuff wrong. Maybe I shouldn't have had kids in the state high school basketball tournament in the pit wearing masks running up and down the court. Maybe I shouldn't have had kids cross country wearing masks outside. It'd be nice if she just said, yeah, I went a little too far. We'll never get it, though. She'll never admit that anything she did was wrong, and that's a real shame. Okay, this one's from the GOP convention, and I thought this was one of the more powerful speeches that was made by Ted Cruz. And he has said that he's going to try to run for president. Of course, there's going to be a lot of people.

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2: They hate Christians. They hate Jews. They hate capitalism. They hate the Constitution, and they hate America.
3: Yeah, that was pretty powerful from Ted Cruz last week at the GOP convention. This one's a weird one. This was Ryan Reynolds, the actor, who I had to look his age up because he's 50. He was born in 1976. So I thought, you know, if he said this, maybe he didn't get enough of the 80s because the 80s were cool. No, he got a good dose of the 80s. I mean, he was 10 years old in 1986. But evidently he hates the 80s. And that should be his new documentary, like the Netflix. Ryan Reynolds, I hate the 80s.
4: What's interesting about when you get far enough away from a time period that's quite distinct, I think there's always a lovely feeling associated with it. It's almost like you pave over all the trauma with like puppy dogs and ice cream. And the 80s was a brutal, brutal time for people. It was a f***ing mess. And like, you know, people forget that it was like, that was a tremendous strife, sociopolitical tensions everywhere. Mm. You know, we're still like pretty fresh off like a Cuban Missile Crisis, which is only like, what, 15, 20 years before. So, you know, it's a tumultuous period. But you look back at it now and you're like, oh yeah, Top Gun, cocaine. Like, no, it was like really scary. So I think, you know, I think when you look back at 2026 and this era, I think you're going to like pick on the big ticket items that don't really, didn't really leave the footprint culturally that you would think it would. Like, I don't know, so much of the aughts were like a mix of all the decades previous. Mm. Whereas the decades previous were their own thing. So I don't know. I wonder what it's going to be. It's going to be like the COVID era or something. I have no idea. No,
3: yeah. Hates the 80s. He's Canadian. That figures. I mean, how much fun were they having in the 80s in Canada? Not much. All the fun was happening here. Also, another celeb on the countdown this week. Oh, it's Robert De Niro. His latest here. 9/11 is like today.
5: What do you hope we'll watch the documentary? Because I think it's so important that we keep telling this story, because it breaks my heart when I hear people don't fully grasp how devastating that was.
6: Well, yes, it's also because kids and my kids, my teenage daughter doesn't really understand, but it just shows how if you don't remind people what happened so recently,
5: yes,
6: they're going to forget generations that we're in that situation right now.
5: Yeah.
6: With the whole political situation, because people forget what happened.
3: Yeah. 9/11, just like today. Thanks, Raging Bull blank, I think. That was number 9 this week. Okay, this one's moving up the charts. Last time it was at number 10, and it's leaping 2 notches this week to number 8 from your friendly Los Angeles City Council.
7: I'd like to propose that Los Angeles consider a pilot program for free hygienic sexual relief clinics, primarily serving the homeless and unhoused. This means equality. It means private sexual relief through medication or, where appropriate and consensual, with a partner, all funded by public tax dollars and managed with professional oversight.
3: Okay, yeah, that's still getting some traction. And if it happens in L.A., it'll happen in San Francisco and Portland, and it'll be here in Albuquerque at some point. I bet Tim Keller is already measuring off places where he can have these relief stations for his precious homeless and unhoused. Yep. Okay. All right, a lot of stuff going on with the AI this week. I'll tell you this, too, and I didn't talk much about it this week, but after thinking about it, isn't it funny? I mean, we've been dealing with AI stuff for a very long time, and it's only been in the public eye a lot since ChatGPT kind of jumped out there, and that was 2 years ago now, 3 years ago now, or longer. And it's funny how, like, all of a sudden, 8 days away from a midterm election, nobody's saying anything, and then it just exploded. This doomerism about AI from the Democrats. And I'll tell you my theory on this. I think they want to

0: make this like they did climate change. They want to make this a money-making thing. They want to scare people. They want to make this like the boogeyman. Like, believe me, I think AI needs to be treated seriously, and there needs to be some guardrails. But I don't want the government interfere, because a government takes things over, then it always ends badly. It may end worse for us if the government gets involved. But they want to make people afraid of it. They want to make, and then they used this and turned it on Trump, and Trump was like, yeah, I don't know, or I don't care, or those people don't know what they're talking about. And then it comes back to, oh, and he doesn't even care about the same thing with climate change. Same thing they did with climate change 30 years ago, making it one of the tools for the left. COVID was the same way. You make people afraid of it, and then you control it. And I think that's what's happening with AI. But this was ABC and CBS and how they started their broadcast this week, like the world was about to end.
1: Good evening, and it's great to have you with us here on a very busy Monday night. We do begin tonight with President Trump rejecting the new and dire warnings about AI, even as three of the top AI rivals agree now that it's time to slow it down, alarmed by what they're seeing and how quickly this is all moving. And tonight, even after that warning from a former AI researcher that there's a greater than 10% chance that AI could kill all humans in a decade, tonight President Trump saying the only guardrail AI needs is a high IQ president, calling it a hoax. ABC's Elizabeth Schulze leading us off tonight.
2: We begin with President Trump thundering into the debate today over AI regulation and perhaps the fate of humanity, saying that any predictions that artificial intelligence could destroy the human race are, quote, a hoax. It comes as some of the country's top AI leaders say the opposite, that the danger is real and must be regulated.
0: Now, believe me, I think AI needs to be treated very carefully. We got to keep an eye on it. I'm all for establishing some guardrails for it, but give me a break. We're all going to be dead in 10 years. Doesn't that sound exactly like the climate change people? 30 years ago, Al Gore said we'd all be dead by 2017. It's ridiculous. I mean, they continue to move the goalpost on climate change like they did with COVID, and they're going to do the same thing with AI. Just be aware. But, I mean, that's just garbage. That's just to scare people. You're just scaring people less than 50 days from a midterm election. It's the big media and the left in cahoots again. I mean, we're all going to be less than 10%. Only 10% of America. There's a 10% chance we're all going to be. No, it's not going to happen. Because people just hear that last part. We're all going to be dead. Which doesn't matter. I mean, it doesn't matter. Like, if we're all going to be dead, then there's nothing we can do about it anyway. So there's a lot of doomerism going on when it comes to the AI questions at this point. This was our flashback. Speaking of AI, which was big this week, this was Kamala Harris. She told us everything we needed to know about AI 3 years ago.
3: AI is kind of a fancy thing. It's, first of all, it's two letters.
0: It's fancy.
3: It means artificial intelligence. But ultimately what it is it's about machine learning. And so the machine is taught. And part of the issue here is what information is going into the machine.
0: Say machine one more time. It's fancy. It's two letters AI. That was all we needed to know about AI. That was a lady that could have been your president. All right, this was a wild one. So, Gayle King, there's usually no surprises on live television anymore, but boy, did Gayle King get a shock when she was talking to one of the Clancy jurors, and it becomes evident to her that the Clancy holdout was, oh my gosh, it was a black man.
4: I'm curious about the jurors themselves, because we know it was 9 women, 3 men. What was the age range? What was the racial makeup? I haven't heard any of that. What was it?
5: 70-ish to 22.
4: Mm-hmm.
5: And one person of color, and then everybody else was white. A lot of the jurors had children.
4: Uh-huh. And one person of color was a person of color, a woman or a man?
5: A man.
4: A man. Is a holdout juror a person of a black man?
5: Yes.
4: A black man is a holdout juror?
5: Yes.
4: Well, I have to sit with that for just a second.
0: You couldn't believe it. I mean, these lefties, man, they paint everybody in a corner. Like, she couldn't even wrap her mind around that the holdout juror for the Clancy, oh, might have been a black guy. No, that never crossed her. Oh, I got to sit with this for a minute. Oh, I can't believe it. I mean, just they want everybody in their own little box, and they don't want anybody to change that. All right, this was number two. This could have been number one. James Tallarico, he's asked, these candidates get all sorts of questions, but I don't know if any political candidate has ever gotten, who's your favorite drag queen? But that was the question that was asked to James Tallarico. Who's your favorite drag queen? And boy, did he come up with the answer lightning fast.
6: Mr. Tallarico, so nice to meet you. Sorry, I broke the hand. I was there when you defended the drags. Well, who's your favorite drag queen in Texas?
7: Oh, my gosh. Probably Alyssa Edwards.
6: Alyssa Edwards? Yes. I love Monkey Maze. Thank you so much.
0: Oh, my gosh. Alyssa Edwards. That's my favorite. Like, immediately. It was on the top of his head. He was thinking. He's been thinking about this drag queen. Who's your favorite one? Oh, it's the... That's a red flag. When your Senate candidate can come up with her favorite drag queen, boom, like that. Now, I think our Senate candidates here in New Mexico, I think Ben Ray Lujan, he's the one running, so he's the one we'll talk about. Like, if there was some, you know, far lefty that said, who's your favorite drag performer in Albuquerque? He might go with that guy that did the performance for APS students a few years ago. Feminine Mystique. I think that was the name. I don't think it was. It was close to that. Mystique was in there someplace. I'll have to look that one back up. That was about 3 years ago. But, Ben Ray Lujan, you know, our Senate candidate, he may come up with one, or any other, Susan Collins in Maine, whatever. They may come up with one. But I don't know if they would come up with one as fast as James Tallarico did.
6: Mr. Tallarico, so nice to meet you. Sorry, I broke the hand. I was there when you defended the drags. Who's your favorite drag queen in Texas?
7: Oh, my gosh, probably Alyssa Edwards.
6: Alyssa Edwards? Yes. I love Monkey Maze. Thank you so much.
0: And then the reporter had, I don't know what she said, Macy Mays or something. Oh, that's my favorite drag queen. Like, they were going to, like, start to, and James Tallarico, I mean, he's like, I guess I got to answer this question. I don't want to. Brandon Vogt's going to make fun of this on America's Top Soundbites. But I got to say it. I got a virtue signal to the left, so I have to say it. All right, this was number one, New America.
8: But we did come up with one the other day, which we think is appropriate. You have a neighboring state, New Mexico. We think it should be called New America. New America. New America. I'll tell you, the people love the idea. I don't know about the radical left. I'm sure doesn't like it, but the people love it. New America.
0: All right, New America. All right, comedian Vanessa Gonzalez is going to join us next here on News Radio KQOB.
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30: 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A 14-year-old has been taken into custody after a shooting that injured another teenager in Santa Fe. Police say a 15-year-old boy arrived at a local hospital Thursday night with two gunshot wounds. Investigators later determined the injuries were not life-threatening. According to Santa Fe police, witness statements indicated the shooting appeared accidental and was not preceded by an argument. The teen suspect faces charges including unlawful carrying of a firearm, negligent use of a deadly weapon, and possession of alcohol by a minor. The investigation remains ongoing. Albuquerque Public Schools is beginning a process that could eventually lead to school closures as the district continues to face declining enrollment. More on that with KQOP's Zoltan Chani Salcedo.
31: The APS Board of Education voted unanimously to begin gathering public input on the issue, with district leaders saying community feedback will help shape any future recommendations. No schools have been identified for closure at this time. APS has lost more than 22,000 students over the past decade, with enrollment dropping from about 86,500 students in 2015 to roughly 63,700 last year. District officials also project enrollment could decline by another 1,500 students this school year. School leaders say the review is aimed at addressing the long-term impact of shrinking enrollment and how district resources are distributed. Decisions on possible closures could come as early as next year. Sultan Chani Salcedo, News Radio, KKOB.
30: New Mexico voters will decide this November whether lawmakers should receive a salary for the first time in state history. A proposed constitutional amendment would set legislative pay at the state's median household income, which is currently about $67,800 a year. Supporters say compensation would make it easier for working New Mexicans to serve in the legislature. New Mexico is currently the only state where lawmakers do not receive an annual salary, though they do receive per diem payments and pension benefits. Opponents say the proposed salary is too high and could increase costs for taxpayers. The New Mexico Secretary of State's office has launched a statewide advertising campaign which is focused on election information.
32: The initiative, called Good Questions, is intended to provide voters with answers about registration, absentee ballots, election security, and other aspects of voting ahead of the 2026 general election. The campaign will run across multiple media platforms, including radio, social media, and digital advertising. Election officials say the effort builds on previous initiatives aimed to increase the public's access to election information. Natasha Laban, News Radio, KKOB.
30: Nationwide, the U.S. has seen less international visitors, but that is not the case for the state of New Mexico. According to the New Mexico Tourism Department, the number of international visitors to the Land of Enchantment actually increased in 2025. 760,000 international travelers visited last year, which is an increase of just over 1% from 2024. Meanwhile, the United States saw a decrease of 5.5% of international visitors. Next news update, 3 o'clock. 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
0: News Radio KKOB. It's a branded vote with Vanessa Gonzalez, comedian, and her new special, Mamona, premieres today and streaming on Hulu right now. Vanessa, thanks for being with us today.
8: Thank you so much for having me. I'm so excited.
0: All right, so tell me about Mamona.
8: Yeah, well, Mamona is my first stand-up comedy special, my first hour long, and it's streaming on Hulu. It's such a dream come true. My the title of the special, Mamona, is a Mexican slang term that means someone who thinks she's better than everyone else.
0: So okay.
8: I definitely try to, I try to exude that energy in the special. And there's a lot of stories about me growing up in Laredo, Texas, border town kid.
0: Yeah.
8: And yeah, I'm just so excited for the world to see it.
0: Well, that's great. And that starts streaming today on Hulu. And you were raised a devout Catholic, right? Kind of tell me about that upbringing.
8: Yeah. Oh, yes. My mom, she definitely instilled the Catholicism in me. But at the same time, my grandmother was definitely more witch and less religious.
0: Yeah.
8: So it was interesting, you know, growing up with both, you know, religion, going to church, you know, going to CCD classes, but then at night, you know, my grandma's doing spells to cure, you know, our chicken pox. And if we needed to get better grades in school, she would do a spell.
0: Wow.
8: She had spells for everything.
0: Yeah, so that's interesting. You're not kidding about that. She was really out there doing a practicing witch.
8: Yeah. But I mean, I'm not a witch, so I'm not really sure how good she was at it.
0: Okay.
8: I don't know if she was a rookie or like high level witch, but a lot of her powers I definitely saw working here and there.
0: Oh wow, and that's well, maybe that spell hasn't kicked in yet. Maybe later in life you'll turn into a witch.
8: I hope so. Yeah, I think 40, so I think I'm too young to be a witch.
0: That's right, you are. Was there something that she did in your childhood that you were like, oh my gosh, she really is a witch?
8: Well, yeah, I mean, she would anytime we would have like cookouts. And if it looked like it was going to rain, she would take a steel knife from the kitchen and go outside and wave that knife in the air.
0: Uh-huh.
8: And she was like, yeah, give me 5 minutes. I'm going to make the rain go away. And then it would go away.
0: Wow.
8: So we would just all watch her, let her do her thing. I thought she was going to get electrocuted by lightning,
0: yeah.
8: But she made it work. And then another time she helped my cousin get a date to the prom, did a spell on a little boy and made him ask my cousin to the dance. And
0: oh, wow.
8: He did.
0: And yeah. They lived happily ever after, right?
8: Right, yeah. They're still together.
0: Vanessa Gonzalez is with us, her new comedy special, Mamona. Streams today on Hulu. That's where you can find it. And Vanessa, you grew up in Laredo, Texas, and Texas is so big. There's all different types of Texas. Like it's really not the same state. There's like four states in Texas. There's Dallas, there's West Texas, There's the border side where you are in Houston. So kind of tell me about where you grew up there in Laredo.
8: Yes. Well, you definitely get it. I know a lot of people think of Texas as one thing, but you get it. There's so many versions of Texas. And where I grew up on the border, it was definitely like Mexico light, you know, Diet Mexico.
0: Mm-hmm.
8: And it's definitely a 50 Shades of Brown situation there. Also, so many different types of Mexican Americans that are there. And we grew up, you know, a benefit growing up in the border was we would go drinking at a very young age to Mexico.
0: Like it's 11,
8: I
0: right?
8: I started at 15. Yeah, I mean, I started drinking at 15 across the border because the drinking age in Mexico is, sure, you look 18. Mm-hmm. So it all worked out.
0: I think if you can get to the bar, that's drinking age in Mexico, right? That's about all you need to do.
8: Exactly. If you could see over it.
0: Do you get back there often? Do you still live there?
8: No, my parents still live in Laredo, and I go visit them about once a year, and I'm starting to do more shows there, so that's been really fun.
0: About once a year, so you keep your distance from your folks at this point, right?
8: Oh, yeah, the distance actually helps bring us closer together.
0: Uh-huh.
8: Yeah.
0: Well, Mamona is streaming on Hulu. That's where you can find it. And what are some of the things that that folks are going to hear in this special? You know, we talked about your upbringing and stuff, but what kind of people that don't know your comedy, what kind of stuff are they going to hear?
8: Well, I definitely am a storyteller, so there's a lot of stories about, you know, me growing up, partying in Mexico, going to church retreats, not knowing what was going to happen. Now as an adult, you know, trying to work out, trying to find the perfect fitness coach.
0: Okay.
8: And I don't have much luck there. I don't want to spoil anything.
0: Oh, yeah.
8: I definitely had my interactions with some hammocks that have been traumatizing. And I talk about that and how I don't go near hammocks anymore.
0: Okay, yeah. That could be a danger for some people. It's not that you have a fear of hammocks, it's just that you don't want to be around them, right?
8: Exactly. Well, okay. What happened is I've broken six hammocks in my life, and I think the universe is just telling me, you know, hammocks don't like me and I don't like them.
0: Yeah, I think your witch grandmother may have something to do with that.
8: Right, yeah, maybe it is her.
0: So you're out on the road, too, so kind of tell me about what keeps you busy when you're out there traveling and in your off time.
8: Oh, I mean, I love to check out, like, the cities that I'm in. I love a mall. I love to check out, you know, any food. That's you know, famous in the city out there. But I also like to get to know the people before I have a show, you know, get some of the local information so that I can throw that into my shows that night.
0: Yeah. You mentioned malls. I like to see those malls that were made in the '80s and they really haven't updated them. I mean, there's different stores and stuff, it really does look like a John Hughes movie when you walk in there. I love those.
8: Yes. It's like you're time traveling. They don't change. It's still the '80s in there.
0: And they have been trying to do more unique things like put a bowling alley or skating rink. And they're just trying to figure that mall thing out because not as many people go anymore.
8: Oh, no, it's all online now. You know what else feels like a time jump is bingo halls. They don't change either.
0: Oh, my gosh.
8: So if you go to a bingo hall, most of them look like you're in the 80s, and you can still smoke inside them.
0: Oh, yeah, they don't care.
8: Yeah, no.
0: All the old bingo hall. That's something, too, that has started to disappear just because of casino gaming and that sort of thing. They have them all there. But oh, I remember the old like VFW bingo halls, and then they would have just independent people. They would just start a business for bingo.
8: Yeah. Oh, yeah. I would go with my grandma all the time, and she would use her witchcraft to, like, you know, get an advantage on the game also.
0: I mean, would she try to work any spells in the on the bingo cards?
8: Oh, yeah. I mean, every time we went, she would take out all her, you know, if there was, like, all her trinkets, all her, you know, lucky charms.
0: Oh, yeah.
8: Put that all around. Yeah.
0: I totally remember that. You know, ladies would come in and their purse would be full of all sorts of little trinkets and charms, and they would put them all over the table.
8: Yep.
0: Oh, that's great. Vanessa Gonzalez, Mamona, that's her new special. It's streaming now on Hulu. And what's your social media stuff for folks that want to learn more, Vanessa?
8: Yeah, you can follow me at Vanessa G Comedy. You can see where what cities I'll be in next, and I've got merch. But yes, check out Mamona on Hulu, streaming now.
0: All right, Vanessa, thank you so much for being with us today.
8: Thank you so much for having me.
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0: It really is the end of summer. Yeah, the taupe season comes to an end this weekend. This is the last weekend of the New Mexico State Fair. 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And they're open tomorrow, too, Saturdays, 9 to noon. That's New Mexico Metals. All right. I know. Heartbreaking note. We had this earlier this week. We knew he was in bad shape, but Duncan Sheik passed away today at the age of 56. This one hit you hard, didn't it, Trujillo?
15: Actually, it did.
0: Yes.
15: It just was so surprising. Just out of the blue, same age as the guy, and, you know.
0: That's right.
15: I remember that one single, and I liked it.
0: Yeah, barely breathing.
15: Mm-hmm.
0: Yep. That was big. And, no other hits. That was it. He became a film composer.
15: What year did that come out?
0: 96.
15: Wow.
0: 1996. All right. Let's see here. Oh, from Rod. I don't want to wait for the notes. A new album by Paula Cole? What? That's right. Paula Cole admits she was cringing hard looking back on some of her decades-old demos for a new album as she's sharing the process of revisiting work from her past. She's going through over 63 songs of unreleased tracks. Paula Cole, now 58. I remember she was on Letterman, like, back in her heyday, like, when I Don't Want to Wait was, like, a huge... Or Where Have All the Cowboys Gone? What a great song that was. But she was on Letterman. You know where I'm going with this, don't you?
15: I don't.
0: She was on Letterman. She raised her arm up, and she had...
15: Hairy underarms?
0: Yes. Much like the fringe.
15: Yeah. Oh, she's a total granola, man.
0: But as a young boy, Trujillo, I was like, oh, my gosh, what's going on here?
15: It didn't surprise me because I seen it in person. So
0: you were at Lilith Fair?
15: No, I just seen ladies with hairy underarms.
0: All right, from Gene, you shook the notes all night long. Back on the charts, BV, AC/DC. Some of their hits have re-entered the charts after 46 years amid the PWR Up Tour cancellation. Oh, I see what they're talking about here. Yeah, their concert, let's see here. So You Shook Me All Night Long and Back in Black, back on the charts for AC/DC. So back on it, number 23 and number 24 in the hard rock streaming songs on Billboard. All right. Well, how you doing? It's DJ Trot.
19: Back in Black.
0: How you doing there? Is that your favorite one? What, your favorite AC/DC song?
19: I like Bon Scott AC/DC.
0: Oh, the old stuff. Pre-1980.
19: Yeah.
0: What was the song with the bagpipes?
19: Oh,
0: For those of you, what was that
19: no,
0: one?
19: No, that was...
0: both you guys?
15: Long Way to the Top.
19: Long Way to the Top.
0: Okay. I could do without that.
19: Took me a while for that.
0: I could do without that.
19: Yeah, we did that live at Bennigan's one year.
0: Oh, really?
19: Yeah.
0: All right. Well, what's coming up today?
19: So, how often have you seen a bear in the wild?
0: In the wild?
19: One time. One time.
0: Yeah.
19: Okay. Mm-hmm. How far away was it?
0: Up, I was in Cedar Crest. It was probably 200 feet away.
19: Oh, okay.
0: Yeah.
19: Did it look at you?
0: It did. It turned right around. Said it.
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26: From ABC News, I'm Wayne Cabot. President Trump saying today he's going to ban news networks from the White House whose coverage he considers to be fake news.
27: When you look at CNN, it's just fake. That's why their ratings are no good. When you look at MS Now, which used to be MSNBC, which some people call MSDNC, Democratic National Committee, it's fake news.
26: So Trump says he is banning those networks along with Politico and says he may ban others. No let-up in rising gas prices. Regular gas now $4.47. A station in the Bay Area is selling diesel for $9 a gallon. And wait till that first home heating oil bill comes.
28: We are expected to see the cost of home heating oil, as that heats a lot of homes in the Northeast. Those prices, those bills, expected to go up more than 30% this winter.
26: ABC's Elizabeth Schulze, and now Bloomberg reports, refining customers across Europe are being told by the Saudis they will be allocated no crude next month. The Philadelphia Department of Public Health is notifying the public of likely measles exposure at Children's Hospital of Philadelphia, including inside the neonatal intensive care unit. They're giving babies antibodies and telling others who may have been exposed to check for symptoms. Pennsylvania has seen 36 new cases since Wednesday, and the deaths of 4 unvaccinated patients. That holdout juror in the Lindsey Clancy case says, despite what people might have heard, he never doubted her guilt. He says she knew exactly what she was doing when she strangled her 3 children. A hearing on possibly more charges comes later this month.
29: They're basically asking the judge to look at all the evidence and all the testimony in the case and come to his own conclusion that she's not guilty by reason of insanity, effectively, and basically make it so that there's no need for an additional trial. So we'll hear arguments about that motion. It's possible we even get a ruling from the judge.
26: This is ABC News.
1: 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A major legal hurdle has been removed for Project Jupiter, the large data center development planned for southern New Mexico. KKOB's Zoltan Chani Saucedo.
8: The New Mexico Supreme Court unanimously denied petitions filed by environmental organizations challenging aspects of the project's permitting process, including issues related to power generation and water use. The court also lifted a previous order that had paused state reviews of air quality and water permits. As a result, permitting proceedings can now move forward while construction continues at the project site near Santa Teresa. Sultan Chani Salcedo, News Radio, KKOB.
1: The New Mexico Secretary of State's office has launched a statewide advertising campaign that's focused on election information. KKOB's Natasha Leyba has more on that.
9: The initiative, called Good Questions, is intended to provide voters with answers about registration, absentee ballots, election security, and other aspects of voting ahead of the 2026 general election. The campaign will run across multiple media platforms, including radio, social media, and digital advertising. Election officials say the effort builds on previous initiatives aimed to increase the public's access to election information. Natasha Leyba, News Radio, KKOB.
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1: The New Mexico Museum of Space History is preparing to celebrate its 50th anniversary with an induction ceremony for the International Space Hall of Fame. This year's inductees include Katherine Johnson, whose work was featured in Hidden Figures, astronauts Mark and Scott Kelly, NASA nurse Dee O'Hara, astrophysicist Michael Mayer, and the pioneering group known as the Mercury 13. That ceremony is scheduled for October 3rd in Alamogordo and will feature both in-person appearances and recorded acceptance messages. 126 people from 32 countries became naturalized U.S. citizens at a standing-room-only ceremony at the Santa Fe Community Convention Center. Of the group, the largest number of new citizens was from Mexico. There were also people from other countries, including Australia, to Belgium, Ghana, Iraq, and El Salvador. As far as Wall Street today, the Dow closing down 97 points. Your next news update at 3:30. Traffic and weather together next on the Sevens. I'm Mike Gabel, 96.3.
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11: I-40 is looking clear in both directions, as is Paseo del Norte and Alameda. If you're traveling on I-25 southbound, expect slowdowns around San Mateo, and if you're headed northbound I-25, there is some congestion around the I-40 interchange.
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11: 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I'm Kaylina Scollin from the 96.3 News Radio, KKOB Traffic Center.
14: Thunderstorms and heavy rain this evening, a low of 54 degrees in Santa Fe, 59 in Albuquerque. A dry start to Saturday, and then more thunderstorms and showers throughout the afternoon, but mainly dry, 76 the high in Santa Fe with a low of 53 Saturday night, 80 degrees the high in Albuquerque with a low of 58 degrees. More on your extended forecast on KOA.
15: Currently in Albuquerque at 78 degrees on 96.3 News Radio, KKOB.
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25: Hey, what's going on? Hope you guys are doing okay today. So, hey, what a hellacious thunderstorm last night, man. I mean, thunder, lightning, all that rain woke me and Mrs. Trout up. I think it's going to dry out through the weekend, and I think it's going to start up again at some point next week, but then it's going to turn even cooler. So are our days of 90-degree heat finally behind us? Well, we're going to be talking to KOAT Action 7 News meteorologist Byron Morton this hour to see if we're over the heat hump. Well, you had to get it too, right? I mean, you live right near me.
15: Oh, yeah.
25: Did that wake you up? I mean,
15: yes.
25: Oh, my God.
15: And then the power went out.
25: You lost power?
15: Yeah, for at least 2-3 hours.
25: No kidding.
15: Mm-hmm.
25: Well, at least that didn't happen to us.
15: Because I woke up kind of hot, and I was going to turn the air conditioner on, and by the time I got my ass out of bed to go do it, the power went out, so I had no AC. I had open windows.
25: Oh, man.
15: It wasn't that bad, but I mean, yeah.
25: Yeah, but yeah, that was late. That was crazy.
15: Mm-hmm.
25: Yeah.
15: A lot of the North Valley got hit with the power outage and some other areas of Albuquerque as well.
25: I'm surprised I missed it. Hey, a seed sack harvest tomorrow at my place. You want to come over?
15: Seed sack. No, I don't want to.
25: No, actually, Pumpkin Boy's going to help me.
15: Oh, yeah.
25: Yeah, so we'll get this thing cut and put it in my living room. So,
15: nice.
25: Yeah, so I know nobody cares. Yeah, but let's see. What else is going on? Oh, yes, we're kind of talking about this. Did you see this? Will natural gas prices rise this winter? Heating bills across the country are going to, since we're switching over the seasons, I thought I'd talk about this. This just showed up in the news. Overall heating expenses are expected to climb almost 9% in the country. However, yeah, natural gas, heating prices, and total bills are projected to rise between 8.5% to 9.5% this winter as compared to last winter. So, and that includes us here in New Mexico. And even with the, it's supposed to be cooler here and wetter here in the winter. But, this means natural gas prices will rise here in New Mexico between 8.5% and 9.5%. So, we'll survive. We'll be okay. Unless AI kills us all.
15: It's going to be hard on a lot of people, though, man. As expensive as everything is right now, and for that to, the timing couldn't be worse.
25: As I said, Washington does not understand.
15: No.
25: Does not understand. We've been saying this on this air for I don't know how long. There's two economies in this country. People who are invested, and then people, and then working people. And I think the working people right now are being

0: En garde!
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2: A scale. It's never been done on this large of a scale before. So that's another thing. We don't know. It's all uncertain. All the uncertainty out there. None of this stuff has been figured out ahead of time. Yet the thing, I don't know how, what is the thing, a third or third done already being built, maybe more than that? So it was, yeah.
3: For Project Jupiter?
2: Yeah.
3: Oh, yeah.
2: Yeah, you look at that. You look at all the buildings that are up already and everything out there. And, you know, and the other thing, too, new polling shows, well, we knew this anyway, that most Americans are not in favor of data centers, at least not without some serious guardrails, to protect water and the power grid. Now, in Project Jupiter's defense, they claim, Project Jupiter says, that both water and power will be in a closed-loop system. At least that's what they say.
3: I don't believe them.
2: Well,
3: why should we believe them? Do these corporations give us, you know, anything really to buy into and believe that they are, that they have safeguards, that they're in rhythm or in tune with the environment around them and the people that lay on those, on that environment and live on it? No, they don't. It's bullcrap.
2: Well, you know what I am? You know what I'm doing? I'm trusting that cute little lady on the TV commercials.
3: Don't trust her. She's AI.
2: There's two of them. They just did an article on that. In fact, BV was talking about that. There were two of them, and the one got replaced by the other one. I think they're like sisters. They look identical.
3: Well, they're AI. AI
2: they probably
3: I'll tell
2: are.
3: You what, you know, that's not uncommon that companies, you know, outsource actresses and actors, you know, from other places.
2: Yeah, they're not from here, by the way.
3: Yeah.
2: Neither of those women are from here. So anyway, yeah, I'm sure we're going to be talking about this more in the future. Hey, if you happen to miss something in the show, by the way, go to the podcast. Like yesterday, for instance, we had Money Dude Lee Munson on for a extra added bonus round over the Fed's raising interest rates. Despite the opposition from our fearless leader, I asked how this will affect our day-to-day lives. And well, what he said is it's going to affect like things like short-term loans, like you know, credit card debt, and maybe even car loans. But I asked, well, what about mortgages? He said he thinks there's even a chance that mortgage rates might actually start to creep down a bit because of some other factors. I didn't completely understand what the hell he was talking about. But anyway, so we talked to him about that. Also talked, very nice lady, Nadine Berger. Or no, Berger.
3: Berger.
2: Berger. I can't do it, man. From the Arnia Foundation. And she was talking yesterday about how important financial literacy is for everybody. People need to know how to handle their finances, like how to read a bank statement, how to understand a car loan, or understand your mortgage so you don't get ripped off. Yeah, it's funny. Being the old man I am, I brought up checkbooks, and she kind of laughed at me, kind of smiled knowingly. Yeah, okay. Because nobody pays attention to their checkbooks anymore. But anyway, so we got that. Then now, yesterday, I also talked to our buddy Rick Hobson, our seed sack partner, about what to do with your yard in the fall. He says fall is the best time to plant stuff, even though you're in the mood to plant stuff in the spring. He says, no, do it in the fall. Jericho is your official spot also to pick up your pumpkin for the seed sack carving contest. So if you get there and you tell them, hey, I'm picking this pumpkin up to be in the carving contest, they will give you a ticket and throw you into a raffle, and you can win a really cool prize at the day of the event. So anyway, that's going on. You missed any of that, go to the podcast, go to newsradiokqb.com, look for me cowering on my desk. Yep, there it is. The wholeness of the T.J. Trout Show just rolls out of your screen, hits you upside the head with all the news, traffic, interviews, and lame attempts at us trying to be funny. All that you can put up with. And controls there, already heard from him. Producer, board op, Buffalo Bills hater. So, okay, is this a legitimate, a rivalry now between you and the Chiefs and the Bills?
3: They've always sort of had a sideways rivalry. I mean, going back to the early 90s when the Bills were going to those Super Bowls, I mean, they were always knocking the Chiefs out of the playoffs, even Joe Montana.
2: Yeah.
3: But it's definitely much more now between Allen and Mahomes, which, you know, I get some of the hype on Allen, but the guy hasn't won anything yet. And I'm tired of when you hear sports analysts talking about, Mahomes has all the accomplishments. They lower their tone. Give the damn guy the credit he deserves.
2: Oh, yeah.
3: You know, and let Josh Allen finally win one on the merits of being a good leader and a talented quarterback.
2: Well, they're the top probably two or three quarterbacks.

0: three quarterbacks in the league right now. I think there's no doubt about that.
1: Well, you still also have Lamar Jackson, oh, yeah, who's still no slug. There's still a couple of other guys.
0: By the way, yeah, the Bills beat the Lions 41-39. Low scoring game.
1: Lions are a bunch of crap. They are an overrated team, yeah, and it's showing.
0: Yep, interesting. You see, Buffalo, this is the first game in Buffalo's brand new stadium. Did you see they decided to keep it open air?
1: I don't think they're keeping it open air all year round.
0: Oh, I thought it was. Really?
1: I think they have some sort of a closure or something for it. It's not a dome, and it's not a retractable dome, but it's something that's kind of something like that.
0: I hope they got something planned, because you know what the winters are like up there. All right, in the traffic bunker, in for the loboing Michael Carlisle is Kalina Scollin, and then over there across the hall in the hermetically sealed confines of the Cumulus newsroom, since award-winning newscaster, Mike Gale.
2: Jupiter's a better kind of data center. Instead of traditional generators, it uses cleaner fuel cells to protect your air and preserve water without impacting energy costs for local.
0: Hey, there you go.
1: See?
0: Okay. All right. Is that the first lady or the second lady?
3: According to you, they're interchangeable.
0: I think they are.
3: Well, I think.
0: Did you see the pictures of them like next to each other? I mean, different picture. I mean,
3: it was like a mirror, TJ.
0: It almost was.
3: I couldn't tell them apart.
0: Well, you can tell by a little.
3: What are you nuts? It's like saying that Trujillo and Carlisle are like twins.
0: Well, they could be. They could be. You know, fraternal.
3: They're
0: twins.
3: Both going to come in there.
0: Yeah. Well,
3: they don't look alike. But no. Yes, that was from it was the first young lady, the one from the New York actress.
0: Yeah. So, yeah, neither of them are from here, is what I understand.
3: Well, we're all local. Well, yeah, they're here to help us.
0: Yeah, sure.
3: So. Keeping it local, baby.
0: All right. Any Gable weekend plans?
3: You know, I can't believe it, but maybe because the rain has been here, so I don't feel like I'm obliged to water three times a day. Is it supposed to continue through the weekend?
0: No, I think we're supposed to have a pretty good weekend. It's going to start up again, turn even cooler next week. So,
1: right.
0: So hopefully that'll happen. I can't wait. So, all right. Hey, Gable, we got a lot more to talk about.
3: I can't talk to you anymore. I've really got to go.
0: Yeah.
3: Thanks.
0: I'm sure.
3: Got to go now.
0: I have an idea for you, too.
3: Goodbye.
0: I'll tell you in a bit. All right. We have no Carlisle today. We have Kalina in for our traffic, 96.3 News Radio, KKOB, Friday afternoon. Hold on.
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6: I-40 is looking clear in both directions, as is Paseo del Norte and Alameda. If you're traveling on I-25 southbound, expect slowdowns around San Mateo, and if you're headed northbound I-25, there is some congestion around the I-40 interchange. See an accident? Call the Traffic Tracker Hotline, 505-767-9167. I'm Kalina Scollin from the 96.3 News Radio KKOB Traffic Center.
7: Heavy rain and thunderstorms this evening, a low of 54 degrees in Santa Fe, 59 degrees in Albuquerque. Saturday, a slight rain chance, but mainly dry, 76 the high in Santa Fe, with a high of 80 degrees in Albuquerque.
1: Currently in Albuquerque, it's 78 degrees on 96.
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0: All right. Glad you're here Friday afternoon. I'm looking forward to the show, actually. All right. Hey, Green Summit Landscape Management, number one, I want to thank them for providing a very large prize for Seed Sack this year. Appreciate that very much. $1,000 of services from Green Summit will be one of the prizes. So thank you. 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And, you know, a leaky head, a broken line or a valve in your sprinkler system that won't shut off. Well, you can waste like thousands of gallons of water and you drive up your water bill. You don't want to do that, especially with heating costs going up, too. 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They got certified arborists working for them. 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They can help you with that, too. 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All right, Friday afternoon. We haven't done one of these for a while. 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
0: So I don't remember. Were you into the Dead? Are you into the Dead at all?
1: Yeah, not real big, but I do like them. I'm not a hater, that's for sure. I do like some of their songs. I really love this one.
0: I love this song. So John Mayer, do you consider him like a kind of a member of the neo Grateful Dead?
1: I don't follow them enough to know the all the players that they have.
0: Yeah.
1: And I know he's been kind of a fringe, more of the modern day Deadhead.
0: Yeah.
1: So whatever.
0: Yeah, he's played with Dead and Company for forever, right?
1: Yeah.
0: And he says, and I don't get this, but he says he hasn't closed the door on continuing Dead and Company. He has. At this point, I'm thinking, why?
1: Yeah.
0: I mean, now since Bob Weir died this year, and after he died, Mayer said he would not be part of the group if it continued. But in a recent interview, Mayer clarified his position, most importantly, kept the possibility of returning to Dead and Company alive. And he says part of the grieving process is to hang up, he said. But if you don't hang up, and then you don't grieve fully. So I'm in the process of doing that right now. I'm not thinking beyond just the healing and the grieving, just so other people are doing along with me. It doesn't feel right to think about returning to Dead and Company, but I am not swearing it off. I'm not saying, like, you'll never see me on stage doing that again. I just don't know how it will work. I don't know really how we can put the band together and start thinking about any actionable ways to do it. So, I don't know. You know, there's still an audience for that.
1: Oh, it'll never go away.
0: Oh, yeah. These Deadheads, man.
1: Yeah.
0: They persist.
1: Mm-hmm.
0: You know, so I don't know. You know, with Weir's death, though, Mickey Hart is now the last former Grateful Dead member in Dead and Company's lineup. So, and then Bill Kreutzmann, Grateful Dead's last surviving original member, was previously in the band until 2023. And, you know, could at least hypothetically return if Dead and Company would decide to continue. But like I say, what's the point that they're a cover band, or are they, you know?
1: Well, I mean, somebody's got to keep the live feel and vibe of those songs, so I don't have a problem with generations of bands doing it, maybe. Yeah. But, yeah, changing the name would be probably apropos. And, because it would be like Vince Gill. Let's say Vince Gill outlasted all of the Eagles and then carried on with all the Eagles songs later.
0: Yeah.
1: That would be weird, but it would have to be done in a way that was respectful to the brand and to the fans that love to hear the music, but yeah, also keeps the legacy of the music alive.
0: It's a good point, Vince Gill. It's a really good point, actually. Yeah. All right. All right, well, there you go. Who knows what's next for these guys? All right, we got news and traffic coming up. Hold on.

0: Think your barbecue could shut somebody up after one bite? Then prove it. 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
5: I-40 is looking clear in both directions, as is Paseo del Norte and Alameda. If you're traveling on I-25 southbound, expect slowdowns around San Mateo, and if you're headed northbound I-25, there is some congestion around the I-40 interchange.
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10: From 96.3 News Radio KKOB, I'm Mike Gabe. Albuquerque police searching for Omar Rabadi, who is accused of ramming a vehicle carrying three children during an alleged road rage incident. Investigators say that incident happened in August near Wyoming Boulevard in San Francisco Road Northeast. Police allege Rabadi, driving a black Rolls Royce, aggressively followed a vehicle driven by Wayne Church before displaying a handgun and repeatedly striking the family's vehicle. Police say Diego Sanchez was the passenger in that Rolls Royce. An arrest warrant has been issued for Rabadi, while Sanchez is not expected to face charges. The Bernalillo County Treasurer's Office is expanding online services for property owners, and KKOB's Natasha Leyva has details.
11: A new feature now allows residents to access and print copies of their property bill online, eliminating the need to request a duplicate copy from the county. Treasurer Tim Eckernberg says the change is intended to improve customer service and provide easier access to important tax documents. Officials note the online bill represents the original amount due for the tax year and may be used as the documentation for service such as real ID applications. Nitzan Schlebe News Radio, KKOB.
10: University of New Mexico has launched the public phase of the largest fundraising campaign in school history. The campaign, called Accelerate New Mexico, aiming to raise $1.2 billion to support student scholarships, faculty recruitment, research, and innovation. University officials say more than $600 million has already been raised. UNM leaders say the effort is focused on expanding educational opportunities, strengthening research programs, and investing in workforce development across the state. And a major legal hurdle has been removed for Project Jupiter, the large data center development plan for southern New Mexico.
9: The New Mexico Supreme Court unanimously denied petitions filed by environmental organizations challenging aspects of the project's permitting process, including issues related to power generation and water use. The court also lifted a previous order that had paused state reviews of air quality and water permits. As a result, permitting proceedings can now move forward while construction continues at the project site near Santa Teresa. Sultan Chani Salcedo, News Radio, KKOB.
10: The New Mexico State Fair heading into its final weekend with a packed lineup of events Saturday featuring the annual State Fair Powwow, the Soundwave New Mexico Music Festival, and a classic car show featuring hot rods, custom cars, and Mustangs. The evening wraps up with a PRCA rodeo and a concert from The Warning. On Sunday, the fair will host a Hispanic Heritage Celebration, another classic car show, and the final rodeo performance as the 2026 fair comes to a close. Outdoors right now in Albuquerque, 75 degrees in Santa Fe, 69. I'll have your next news update at 4 o'clock. In the meantime, if you're just joshing for news, you need to get on the app and download it from your Apple or Google Play Store. I'm Mike Gaba, 96.3 News Radio, KKOB.
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13: All right, Friday afternoon. Thanks for listening. Appreciate you being here. TJ Trout, we got Trujillo over there. We got Kaylina doing traffic in for Carlisle. Gaba!
10: Yeah, Trout.
13: Hey, Beer Friday, by the way, you know.
10: Doesn't that make everything better?
13: Yeah, but Beer Friday, of course, makes it all better. Yeah. Come on, man.
10: It's Friday and there's beer.
13: Yeah.
10: And you just don't give a you know what.
13: Exactly. Also, we're talking about bears in a bit, too.
10: Bears with beer?
13: Bears and beer. We're going to try. Yeah, it's just like Cocaine Bear. We're going to do Beer Bear.
10: That's what I'm thinking. Did you ever see Cocaine Bear?
13: I did.
10: And what did you think?
13: The stupidest thing I've ever seen.
10: Well, it's supposed to be stupid. It's supposed to be just a romp.
13: I laughed a couple times. I did.
10: Did you force it?
13: Did I force it?
10: Force a laugh?
13: No. There's a couple genuine laughs. I chuckled, you know, a little bit, snickered.
10: Did you guffaw at all?
13: No, I didn't guffaw. I don't think I guffawed. I didn't get to the level of guffaw.
10: Chortle.
13: All right, are we done with this, man? I was listening to your news again a little bit.
10: I love it when you do that.
13: Yeah, no. See, I'm back on Project Jupiter again.
10: I know. I knew
13: so,
10: you would.
13: So the thing is, and this is all important, and I mentioned this from the beginning of the show. Yes. This is all important to this.
10: Yes.
13: What's the status of that pipeline, that natural gas pipeline that has been put on hold?
10: Mm-hmm.
13: Because if that doesn't go through, what are they going to do?
10: Right. I can't imagine they have a backup for that.
13: No. I mean, can you build the pipeline around state land and then, you know, put it through private land?
10: Right.
13: There's
10: going to have to be all kinds of permissions for that.
13: Yeah. Yeah. So this is really important, and I don't understand why nobody's not talking about this.
10: Well, there's not a lot to talk about as far as that. No. And, of course, it's still private information. I mean, they don't have to necessarily release that. I'm sure they're probably working on it.
13: Well, it's kind of important, man.
10: Well, no doubt that it's important. But now what is legally you have to release? Maybe?
13: I don't know what they. I don't know what you got to release, what you don't need to release. I don't know.
10: You know.
13: You would think the PRC would want to know about a whole bunch of this stuff.
10: And, of course, now there's the little bit of controversy. If you've heard that Deb Haaland's campaign accepted some data center money, but in the same time talking out of the other side of her mouth, she proposes a moratorium.
13: Yep, she sure does.
10: So how can you do that, DJ?
13: Well, then she proposed the moratorium, and then on the other side, Greg Hall said, no, he's not going to do that. Greg says he's going to take each case by case.
10: Huh.
13: That's how he's going to do it.
10: Okay.
13: So, we get to vote in November, man.
10: Well, we always get a chance to vote. Now, it doesn't show sometimes.
13: Yeah, that's for sure.
10: It doesn't really. Hey, real quickly, this is a kind of an interesting, funny, but kind of scary story. So, an alleged dumpster diver had to be rescued from a garbage truck.
13: Yeah.
10: The driver for Recology, it's a commercial waste collection company, picked up and emptied a dumpster and then ran the trash compactor before hearing yelling from inside the truck.
13: Oh, man.
10: And calling 911.
13: Wouldn't that be just a groovy way to die?
10: Oh, my gosh. If it was just quick, you know.
13: Yeah. I wonder if they make you into a cube.
10: Aren't there contortionists that do that already?
13: Hey, I'm just asking.
10: So when firefighters arrived, they couldn't just reach in and pull the man out. He might have had crush injuries or have the driver dump all the trash out, which could have released hazardous material like glass, batteries, and even vermin. I like that word.
13: Vermin, yeah.
10: So they had a two-hour rescue effort. Paramedics were finally able to get an IV into the man's arm while the firefighters carefully removed the trash with pike poles. The man was conscious the entire time, taken to a local hospital. They haven't told us exactly what all of his injuries are.
13: How
10: often does that happen?
13: Probably not. I would think not that often. It depends who sleeps in dumpsters, right?
10: Or dumpster dives. Well, you know, you get in there, I guess maybe it's warm.
13: It's warm. Stinks. It's nice. Yeah. All right, we got to go. We got to talk to Byron Morton, man.
10: He's got something to tell us.
13: No, we
10: got
13: to talk about it.
10: That'll be good news, Byron.
13: Hopefully it'll be good news. All right. Don't have Carlisle, but we got Caitlin with traffic, 96.3 News Radio, KQB, hold on.
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17: I-40 is looking clear in both directions, as is Paseo del Norte and Alameda. If you're traveling on I-25 southbound, expect slowdowns around San Mateo, and if you're headed northbound I-25, there is some congestion around the I-40 interchange.
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20: Currently in Albuquerque, it's 78 degrees on 96.3 News Radio, KKOB.
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13: 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Online with us right now is KOAT Chief Meteorologist. That would be Byron Morton. Hey, how are you?
22: Hey, TJ, how's it going?
13: Going good. How's it over there, man?
22: Busy. You enjoying the rain?
13: Oh my God! How about that? Where do you live? Did you get that thunderstorm last night?
22: We all did. It was great, man.
13: Yeah, I mean, Trujillo was saying they even lost power. So
22: yeah, there were several power outages. We had the wind, we had the rain, we had the lightning and thunder, even a little hail with it. So yeah, it was exciting.
13: Yeah. Scared my cats. So I don't know if you have this in front of you, but do you know how much rain that the city has gotten in this past week?
22: Of course I know that.
13: Of course. You're the chief meteorologist. Come on.
22: Albuquerque, in fact, one thing that's interesting is we've had rain reported at the Sunport the past 6 days. We've had some rain reported at the Sunport, and it's totaled or amounted to officially at the Sunport, of course, the official reporting site, 1.35 inches.
13: Yeah.
22: And that brings our monthly total for September to 1.37 inches, which puts us above average for the month of September. So, yeah, it's been a really great thing because, you know, rounding out this what had been a dry monsoon up to this week, things are improving. We're still at about 60% of average for the monsoon season here in Albuquerque, but we've made up some ground. The Rio Grande is flowing again. I don't know if you saw that.
13: I saw that.
22: Yeah.
13: Look at that. How long will that last?
22: Yeah. Until the rain stops.
13: Yeah, right. Exactly. So Byron, when, I mean, this is great. I mean, we're really, really loving the rain and the moisture. When do you think this will stop?
22: Well, it's going to get a break this weekend. So I think tomorrow we'll have a chance some storms around. But then Sunday looks like a dry day. Monday even looks like a dry day. But we've got what's really looking like in the weather computer models, it could be an even more impressive monsoon surge that could be directly tied to our strong and strengthening El Nino moisture. Yeah. That's feeding in for next week. So I think Tuesday, Wednesday, Thursday of next week could be extremely wet for New Mexico, and we could have some really flooding concerns across the state, of course, with the saturated soils that we have out there now.
13: Yeah, I mean, are there any flood concerns like right now in the state?
22: Oh yeah, there's several flood concerns. We've got flood watches continuing for Farmington and Grants into the Ruidoso area and the Sacramento Mountains, And there are flood warnings in areas of the state, too. I couldn't go through the list right now. But, you know, everywhere across New Mexico, and especially, you know, the areas that are more favored, that have seen the heavy rainfall for the Sacramento Mountains and western parts of the state, those creeks and streams, the smaller tributaries are swollen, and you know any additional rainfall can easily cause those to leave their banks. Now, we don't have any rivers right now that are out of their banks reported across the state, but you know, some small creeks and streams and arroyos definitely. So you just need to keep clear of those.
13: I thought I'd bring up the tragedy that happened on the Navajo Reservation. I mean, those three people, those poor people that lost their lives. I'm just wondering if there's any like GoFundMes or anything like that for them, or any charity going to help that family out.
22: You know, I'm not exactly sure if there are any donation sites or anything like that.
13: Yeah.
22: I would have to check the news department, but I can tell you that, you know, it's a great time to just remind everybody that, you know, while we love the rain and we enjoy it and we celebrate it, and we need it, that you got to be safe, and you really need to, this is dangerous. You know, when we have these heavy rains that hit, and if you can't see the road, it could be washed out. I think I was looking at some video from the Navajo Nation that was from yesterday around Mexican Springs on the Navajo Nation.
13: Yeah.
22: That there was a road, a service road, that was completely washed out, and a cliff that looked like it was 10 feet down, you know, that completely washed out. So, you know, there's the drop off, and, you know, you don't know whether or not that road is even there. So you can't drive into that. You can't drive into that.
13: Right.
22: So
13: yeah,
22: you just got to be very careful.
13: Sure. Okay. Well, we got to let you go because I know you're a busy man. But okay, one more question. Are we done with 90 plus degree heat?
22: Yeah, I think that we're officially done with that.
13: Woo-hoo!
22: The likelihood, well, at least for this year,
13: yeah.
22: The likelihood of that is going away pretty quickly. And you know, we had the last day on Sunday, and since then it's been cooler. It doesn't look like we have anything in the forecast for the next couple of weeks. And then we're, you know, in October, so very low chance right now of that.
13: All right, listen, the next time I have you on, I want to talk about about predictions for winter snow. And I'm sure.
22: All right.
13: Hey, you're good. Have a good weekend, man.
22: You too. Stay dry.
13: Thanks, bud. All right. Byron Morton, KOAT, chief meteorologist. Yeah, there you go. All right. Carlisle is not here, but we do have Kaylina with traffic, 96.3 News Radio, KKOB. Hold on.
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17: I-40 is looking clear in both directions, as is Paseo del Norte and Alameda. If you're traveling on I-25 southbound, expect slowdowns around San Mateo, and if you're headed northbound I-25, there is some congestion around the I-40 interchange.
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17: 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I'm Kaylina Scollin from the 96.3 News Radio KKOB Traffic Center.
13: All right. Glad you're with us. Friday afternoon, T.J. Trout. We got your Rio, Kaylina in there doing traffic, and we got Gabe in the newsroom. So, Carlisle is in Oklahoma, right?
20: Yes.
13: He's out there for the game. What does he do?
20: I don't know.
13: You know, that's really weird, man. I've never asked him.
20: Yeah, don't ask me.
13: I don't know what he does out there. But, yeah, it was in the journal this morning, though, man. By playing this game this weekend, the Lobos will net $1.6 million for its athletic department.
20: Yeah, it's a body bag game.
13: Yeah.
20: Yeah.
13: Yeah. So
20: nothing wrong with that. They had one last week of their own with Mercyhurst.
13: Yeah, we had to pay Mercyhurst, didn't we?
20: Mm-hmm.
13: Yeah,
20: they're Division II, I think.
13: Yeah, to come out here. So we actually paid them not nearly this much money.
20: No.
13: No. But, I think, did we play in Central Michigan or did we play? No, we played
20: it
13: here.
20: No, here.
13: Yeah, I think we had to pay them, too.
20: Mm-hmm.
13: But it wasn't a lot of money. It wasn't like $1.6 million. But
20: no.
13: I mean, Oklahoma is Oklahoma.
20: Right.
13: You know, we got a chance.
5: You know, they're 22.5-point dogs.
13: Yeah.
5: I think they'll cover for sure.
13: Yeah.
5: Their defense is pretty good, UNM's, and that was the problem for Oklahoma last week. Of course, apples to oranges with Michigan versus UNM, but I would not be surprised if there was an upset.
13: Wouldn't that be something?
5: I mean, look, they're not as bad. Oklahoma's nowhere near as bad as UCLA was last year when the Lobos did what they did, but something about Eck, he's on a mission from hell, man. I wouldn't put it past him finding a way to defeat a top rank 25 team and embarrass them across the nation.
13: That would be so cool.
5: Highly doubtful, but
13: You never know.
5: Possible.
13: You never know. All right, 96.3 News Radio.
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17: I-40 is looking clear in both directions, as is Paseo del Norte and Alameda. If you're traveling on I-25 southbound, expect slowdowns around San Mateo, and if you're headed northbound I-25, there is some congestion around the I-40 interchange.
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5: 78 degrees in Albuquerque.
13: All right. Coming up in the 4 o'clock hour, you've been hearing the messages on our air from New Mexico Wildlife about bears coming down into the city. and what you should do if you happen to encounter one. Well, today we're going to be talking to Nick Foreman, who's the Assistant Chief of Information and the former Carnivore Program Manager for New Mexico Wildlife, and he happens to be a bear biologist as well. So, hey, if anybody knows what's going on, Nick knows what's going on. Yeah, I can't wait to talk to him. This actually should be pretty much fun. Pretty much fun. What the hell that mean? Anyway, at 5 o'clock, Beer Friday, Ebby from New Mexico Brewers Guild will be here along with the award-winning Sidetrack Brewing Company with their brewer, Gordon Rincon, and owner, Pilar Westel, coming in. And you know what happens at Beer Friday. We just all sit around, drink adult beverages, and talk life. So that's the plan. 96.3 News Radio, KKOB. Hold on.
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1: From ABC News, I'm Wayne Cabot. President Trump said today he's banning three major news organizations from the White House because of issues he has with their coverage.
2: Politico and MS Now, which nobody ever heard of, and CNN, which is doing very poorly. The reason they do so poorly is because they have no credibility. And if they had credibility, I wouldn't be sitting here right now. So we are banning them. Yes, we are. And there may be others to follow.
1: Paramount now says its bid for Warner Brothers includes foreign investment totaling just under 50%, mostly from Saudi Arabia, UAE, and Qatar. Paramount has told California it intends to leave Hollywood if the state doesn't drop its antitrust suit. A political battle may be holding up life-saving help for hundreds of measles patients in Pennsylvania, as word comes of possible exposure now inside the Children's Hospital of Philadelphia, including its neonatal intensive care unit.
4: Pennsylvania now seeing over 100 measles cases in the last week alone, the total number of infections topping over 730. And now the state is requesting assistance from the CDC's disease detectives to help contain the outbreak. But the state is also saying it would rescind that request if the CDC did not acknowledge the four measles deaths it had reported. It comes after an online feud between Health Secretary RFK Jr. and Pennsylvania Governor Josh Shapiro about the deaths. Yuri Benajad, ABC News, New York.
1: And 36 more measles cases reported today since Wednesday in Pennsylvania. A vehicle bomb explodes at a mosque in northwest Pakistan. 21 dead, including police, showing up for prayers. The World Food Program says because of a massive shortfall in funding, more than a million people in South Sudan may lose access to food next month. American farmers are doing well, says Vice President Vance, campaigning today for Republicans in Iowa, crediting exports under President Trump, but acknowledging more work needs to be done. He didn't mention tariffs or the rise in diesel, now $6.50 a gallon. This is ABC News.
6: Well, good afternoon from 96.3 News Radio, KKOB. I'm Mike Gaba. An investigation into a fatal shooting on Wednesday may not be considered a homicide, according to APD. The shooting happened around 9:30 a.m. in the area of Decatur in Tennessee in southeast Albuquerque. APD spokesperson Gilbert Gallego says that the preliminary investigation showed that two men armed with a knife and a pole attacked another man when a fourth person got involved to help the victim. This man, armed with a gun, shot one of the attackers, killing him. The other attacker then took off from the scene. The victim, who was being attacked, then left on a motorcycle and crashed near Utah and Central Avenue Southeast. He had suffered stab wounds from the initial attack and is in stable condition at UNMH. ABD now working with the district attorney's office to determine if the shooting was an act of defense of others or self-defense. The same rain bringing relief to the Frijoles fire is also creating new hazards for firefighters and nearby communities. KKOB's Natasha Leva explains.
8: Fire officials say recent storms have significantly reduced fire activity on the nearly 16,000-acre wildfire. Still, saturated soils and muddy roads have made it difficult for crews to access parts of the fire area. Officials are also monitoring the potential for flash flooding and debris flows in burn scar areas, where heavy rain can quickly send ash, sediment, and wood debris downstream. A public recovery open house is planned for next week to update residents on watershed impacts and recovery efforts. Natasha Leben, News Radio, KKOB.
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6: 126 people from 32 countries became naturalized U.S. citizens at a standing room only ceremony at the Santa Fe Community Convention Center this week. Of the group, the largest number of new citizens was from Mexico. There were people from many other countries as well, including Australia to Belgium, Ghana, Iraq, and El Salvador. Thursday was Constitution Day and Citizenship Day, a federally recognized holiday celebrating the signing of the U.S. Constitution on September 17, 1787. And a 17-year-old girl in Durango, Colorado, survived a bear attack. This after a black bear climbed through her bedroom window. According to Colorado Parks and Wildlife, the bear climbed on a couch that was outside the girl's bedroom window and then lifted the window all the way and got into the room, waking the girl up. The bear clawed at the girl, but once she screamed, the bear went back outside the window, but then came back in a second time, and as the girl kept screaming, the bear finally left the room and didn't try to come back in. The agency has confirmed 10 bear attacks on humans across Colorado, the most since tracking began in 1966. They say more bears that usually stay in the high country are now heading into towns for human-provided food like trash. Next news update, 4:30. I'm Mike Gabe, 96.3 News Radio, KKOB.
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17: There is a crash on 4th Street near the Montaño intersection that seems to be affecting traffic in all directions. And there is a crash northbound on I-25 near Candelaria, causing slowdowns around the I-40 interchange. Westbound I-40 is congested near 4th Street, and southbound I-25 is still experiencing congestion around San Mateo.
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18: Thunderstorms and heavy rain this evening. A low of 54 degrees in Santa Fe, 59 in Albuquerque. A dry start to Saturday, and then more thunderstorms and showers throughout the afternoon, but mainly dry. 76 the high in Santa Fe with a low of 53 Saturday night. 80 degrees the high in Albuquerque with a low of 58 degrees. More on your extended forecast on KOB.
5: Currently in Albuquerque, it's 78 degrees on 96.3 News Radio, KKOB.
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13: Hey, what's good? Good afternoon, everybody. Glad you're all here. Weekend, man. Very excited about that. Fall begins next week for real. So there you go. Hey, glad you're with us. Online with us right now, however, is Nick Foreman. He is Assistant Chief of Information and the former Carnivore Program Manager for New Mexico Wildlife, and he's also a bear biologist. So, hey, good afternoon to you.
9: Thank you. How are you doing?
13: I'm doing pretty well, man. Hey, sorry you couldn't make it in here. I was hoping you might like come in with like a rabid bear or something.
9: I don't keep one in my pocket, thankfully.
13: Well, you know, just never know with you bear biologists. You know, I don't know. So, hey, well, before we get into what's going on, let me ask you, what made you decide to become a bear biologist?
9: Oh, I just somewhat fell into it. I just liked being outside. I wanted to work construction, and then my parents kicked me into going to school, so I just got lucky along the way.
13: Okay, all right. Well, you know, it's not many people do that, so I would imagine it's an interesting field to be a specialist in.
9: Yeah, it definitely is. We get to see all kinds of things that a lot of folks don't see, and every day is a fun one.
13: Oh yeah, I'm sure it is. So okay, let's get down to this because you know we've had obviously we're in a drought. We've had a not a good summer, too hot. So all these stories about the bears. So why are we seeing more bears in urban areas and neighborhoods across the state?
9: Yeah, so it's a little bit of that short-term context, like you said, the weather, the climate, and how it impacts kind of how much food is out there for the bears. And
13: yeah.
9: So obviously, you know, we had no snow this winter, and so what those bears kind of eat when they first come out of the den is green grass and things like that, and so it just looked brown when they came out. It was also hot, like you said. I mean, it seemed like once March hit, it was 70 degrees and it hasn't gotten cooler this whole time.
13: Yeah.
9: So that definitely impacted the amount of food that those bears have, and it's got them moving farther to find food. But some of the longer-term context is we've had really good, stable, if not growing, bear populations throughout the state.
13: Ah.
9: And so even though we've had these drought years, the bears, you know, they've lived here for thousands of years. They know how to get by in our southwest climate. But when you have a year like this, when everything stacks up, that kind of carrying capacity, the habitat, the amount of food out there, it drops out. Then you've got that difference in how many bears you have and how much food there is for them.
13: Right. So are they coming? I'm going to assume they're coming down for both food and water. Is that true?
9: Yeah, yep, that's definitely true. You know, there's limited water up in the mountains right now, too, just like there's limited food, so.
13: Yeah, I know, believe me, yeah. So, all right, you know, coming from a position of ignorance, these are black bears, right?
9: Yeah, in New Mexico, we've only got black bears now. We used to have grizzly bears until kind of the early 1900s, but yes, we've got all black bears, even though you'll see them, and they might look, we call them chocolate bears, cinnamon bears, blonde bears. They're all just black bears with different coats.
13: How big do they get?
9: Our biggest black bears here in New Mexico will be the males that kind of get about as big as 500 pounds.
13: Wow.
9: So it's definitely a big bear.
13: Yeah, I didn't think they got that big. So okay, and another question coming from the position of ignorance: what, generally speaking, what is a black bear's diet? What is it?
9: Yeah, I mean, black bears are pretty incredible in how they can make a living. And like I said, they do it really well here in the desert, where you know you might not traditionally think of black bears being. But black bears are omnivores, so they eat everything from plants,

0: En garde!
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2: Oh, we'll try to get him back right now, actually.
3: Hey,
2: are you there?
3: Not chasing things down.
2: All right, okay, hold on, man. You just went away for like 30 seconds. Oh, now he's gone again. All right, let's try to get him. All right, this is Nick. Who we're talking to is Nick Foreman. He is the Assistant Chief of Information and the former Carnivore Program Manager for the New Mexico Wildlife. And also, like we said, he is a bear biologist. So as soon as we get him back, we will get him back on the air because we are in mid-conversation with him about this stuff. Coming up a little later on today in the show, it's Beer Friday. So we got Ebby Edmondson coming in from New Mexico Brewers Guild. And with her will be the award-winning Sidetrack Brewing Company. They're on 2nd Street between Cole and Lead downtown. So we'll be talking to them and about what they won their awards for, all that kind of stuff. You know what that's like. We got Nick back. So where were we? Okay, so I was asking you, bears are more scavengers than they are hunters, right?
3: That's correct, yep.
2: Yeah. So, but the thing is, I mean, you hear extreme cases, and I remember there were a couple of extreme cases, and this is why we had you on, because I know people have actually been attacked, and I remember like 20 some years ago up in Mora, some poor lady, bear broke into her place and ate her. So, I mean, there are rare occasions, but that does happen.
3: It is super, super rare. I mean, you're more likely getting, you know, bit by a dog than you are by a bear.
2: Oh, sure.
3: But this year, it is definitely a different year. We're seeing a lot more conflicts, and we did have that fatality, like you said, in Mora, like 20 years ago, and we just had our most recent fatality now up on Navajo Nation just this summer. And so this year, it is a different year, and we're seeing a lot more human-bear conflict.
2: Yeah, I didn't realize we had a fatality up on the Navajo Nation either. I didn't know that happened.
3: Yep, so, just a few months ago. But, you know, these bears are showing up in places they don't usually because of the food conditions out there. They're looking for food anywhere they can find it.
2: Yeah, sure. Okay, Nick, well, what I'm going to do, we're going to take a break. We're going to do traffic, and I want to come back, and I want to talk to you about how, I love hearing your ads, your messages that you got running on our air, how we can all prevent or discourage bears from coming into our yards, and also what we should do if we do encounter a bear both in the city or if we encounter a bear in the wild. I don't know if our action should be different between the two of those, but I'm sure you'll tell us. Nick Foreman, again, Assistant Chief of Information and former Carnivore Program Manager for New Mexico Wildlife and a bear biologist. All right, we've got Kaylina with traffic. Hold on.
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5: There's a crash on 4th Street near the Montaño intersection that seems to be affecting traffic in all directions. And there is a crash northbound on I-25 near Candelaria, causing slowdowns around the I-40 interchange. Westbound I-40 is congested near 4th Street, and southbound I-25 is still experiencing congestion around San Mateo.
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8: Heavy rain and thunderstorms this evening, a low of 54 degrees in Santa Fe, 59 degrees in Albuquerque. Saturday, a slight rain chance, but mainly dry, 76 the high in Santa Fe with a high of 80 degrees in Albuquerque.
9: Currently in Albuquerque, it's 78 degrees on night.
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7: 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All right, we got, again, Nick Foreman with us from New Mexico Wildlife. And, Drio, you say you got something from a listener for him?
8: Yeah, he had two questions. One was, this is probably an obvious answer, but what do you do if you run into a mother and a cub? And do you, you don't want to get in between them, obviously. They're probably at their most dangerous, but what do you do at that point? And the other question was, he said he saw a bear going full sprint after another bear chasing him, and he was wondering what was that about. Was that were they fighting or were they mating or what was going on?
9: Sure, yeah. So I'll answer the second one first. Yeah, bears certainly get into it with each other. And so when it's the mating season, they'll chase each other off. Those males will fight each other for access to the females. They are also, they prefer to be solitary. So they'll chase each other off of food sources, things like that. And even bigger bears will end up eating smaller bears. And so sometimes that's why we see females and things like that coming into town, just trying to avoid those bigger males who might be looking for to make a meal out of them.
7: Yeah.
9: And then for the female with cubs, yeah. So it's super rare that you're going to run into a bear. And I mean, by and large, interactions or sightings of bears just end up being, nothing other than, a chance to see something really cool in New Mexico. But if you do see a mother bear with cubs, you still kind of want to make yourself known, make noise, get large, stand up, and you would slowly back out and see if you can kind of back away and get out from between the two of them while still kind of standing your ground and making yourself known.
7: Hey, does bear spray work?
9: Yeah, bear spray definitely works. It's a great deterrent for it. Nothing is 100%, but yeah. It does definitely give you a chance.
7: Okay. All right. Now, let's get down to this, though. So first, how do we all prevent or discourage bears from coming into our yards?
9: Yeah, and I think with right now with these drought conditions and the and limited food form up in the mountains, we're going to see bears passing through town. They're moving farther, just trying to find any food and water. So if you do see a bear in your yard and it's not doing anything, you know, anything disturbing, if it's just walking through, take a second, enjoy it. you know, you're getting to see a pretty cool piece of New Mexico. Now, if a bear is in your yard and it's making use of things like your bird feeders or getting into your trash cans, that becomes a problem because those bears get habituated. They're going to keep coming back to human areas to try and find food, and that's when they get into problems with people or just for themselves. And so what you need to do, and we're asking all everybody to do, is kind of put away those attractants, put away pet food, don't feed the neighborhood cats, put away your bird feeders, even your hummingbird feeders. I mean, that's just sugar water for them to drink. And put away your trash cans. Instead of putting them out the night before, if you can bring them out the morning of, that's going to limit the chance for a bear getting into them.
7: All right. All right. Important stuff to know. Now, the money shot question. What do we do first if we encounter a bear in the city? I mean, like a person-to-person encounter, right? You're out and there's the bear.
9: Yeah, just make yourself known, make noise, and get large. Don't run away. Don't kind of make sudden movements or anything like that. Be confident in your space and use a loud voice. And you can kind of slowly back away, like I said, with that. But by and large, black bears want to be away from humans. They try and avoid us, and so they should run off.
7: See, that's one of the things I'm going to talk about now in the wild, because that's one of the things I noticed. I've run into a bunch of bears, and most of the time, they don't want to anything to do with us. They just, you know, so many I can tell you I've seen just keep running, you know. So, but what do we do in the wild? So you're fishing, you're doing something else, whatever you're doing, and here comes the bear.
9: Yeah, the best thing to plan for it is, you know, New Mexico's great. We've got a lot of great spaces to go out and recreate, but we got to realize that we can run into bears. And so kind of planning ahead of time, either going out with a group, making sure you're going out during the day, or just be proactive and be making noise and making yourself known. Then those bears should avoid you, and they should kind of run off before you even see them. But if you turn the corner on a hiking trail and you see one, same thing. Throw your hands up, get large, and make noise.
7: Yeah, yeah, sure. You worry more about bears for safety or mountain lions?
9: I mean, the bears, you'll usually see them because they're bumbling through. The mountain lions, they're a bit more quiet.
7: And yeah.
9: yeah, but you got to keep your head on a swivel for sure.
7: Yeah, so... you say our bears are actually, now let's just talk real quick because we're almost out of time. So our bears, actually, our population here is doing pretty well?
9: Yeah, statewide, our bear populations have been stable, if not growing, for about the past 20 years. And so we're pretty lucky with having really healthy bear populations.
7: When did you say the last grizzlies were here? How long ago was that?
9: I think about the 1920s.
7: Mm-hmm. So apparently we hunted them out and ran them out, huh?
9: Yep, that's what would happen with them. And, you know, our black bears also would have been hunted, but with all of the kind of regulations and restrictions that we put in place as the Department of Wildlife, they've had that chance to kind of rebound from that.
7: Yep. So, all right, bears in general, biggest to smallest?
9: The biggest to smallest bears?
7: Yeah.
9: Just the ones that we have here, all we would have is black bears here, but grizzly bears get bigger, polar bears even bigger than that in North America. My son likes to say, they've measured polar bears as heavy as 2,000 pounds.
7: Oh, my God. That's crazy. What about the Alaskan brown bears?
9: Yep. So Alaskan brown bears are kind of our larger bears that we have coming down into the lower 48 states. But the Alaskan brown bears get even bigger, and those are grizzly bears, an interchangeable term for them.
7: Oh, they're actually grizzly bears.
9: Yeah, yeah. So our black bears, or our brown bears, we call them grizzly bears too. But brown bears are kind of an interchangeable term, but the ones we have in North America, we call brown bears.
7: Now, see? You just taught me something. I had no idea. I just learned something here. So now I'm really glad I had you on, man. All right.
9: Yeah, great.
7: So, if you're out in the wild, I'm not even going to ask you that, because I'm saying which bear would scare you the most. I would assume a polar bear would be probably the most dangerous of all the bears.
9: Well, if anything, if you're encountering a polar bear, you're probably in the middle of the tundra. You got nowhere to go. It's nothing but snow out there.
7: Yeah. Okay. So, hey, we're out of time, Nick. I'd like to have you on again sometime to talk more about this. So,
9: great.
7: All right. Hey, thanks for being on with us. And hopefully we will avoid bear encounters and bear attacks going forward. I appreciate that. All right, man.
9: Yeah, thank you.
7: Have a good weekend.
9: Thanks for helping us spread the word.
7: Oh, are you kidding me? I'm always happy to do that. Nick Foreman, Assistant Chief of Information and the former Carnivore Program Manager for New Mexico Wildlife and Bear Biologist on top of that, too. All right, we got news and traffic coming up. Hold on.
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12: Westbound Paseo del Norte is congested near 4th Street. Southbound I-25 has slowdowns near San Mateo, and northbound I-25 is congested near Central. I-40 is looking congested near 7th Street.
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8: Currently in Albuquerque, it's 78 degrees on 90.
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7: From 96.3 News Radio KKOB, I'm Mike Gabum. One person involved in the death of a two-year-old boy inside an Albuquerque apartment has been sentenced to state prison. Angel Cordova was sentenced on September 15th to 18 months behind bars. The child's mother, 20-year-old Amelia Garcia, also pled guilty and is expected to be sentenced to 10 years in prison. Garcia told investigators she heard a loud bang when she was in another room.
15: She then went into another room in the apartment and found her son injured by a gunshot and died on scene. Police say a gun with an extended magazine was found near the child's body. Cordova, Garcia, and a third person identified as Angel Morales were all arrested in that case. The Bernalillo County Treasurer's Office is expanding its online services for property owners. And KKOB's Natasha Leyva has details on that.
16: A new feature now allows residents to access and print copies of their property bill online, eliminating the need to request a duplicate copy from the county. Treasurer Tim Eckenberg says the change is intended to improve customer service and provide easier access to important tax documents. Officials note the online bill represents the original amount due for the tax year and may be used as a documentation for service such as real ID applications. Natasha Leyva, News Radio, KKOB.
15: A popular community program returning ahead of this year's Albuquerque International Balloon Fiesta. Through the X Marks the Spot initiative, landowners can mark their property with a large white X to indicate the balloon pilots may use the area as a landing site. Organizers say the program helps pilots identify safe, accessible landing locations during the nine-day event. Participating property owners who host a balloon landing will be eligible for daily prize packages. And New Mexico's tourism economy has reached another milestone effective in 2025.
17: The state welcomed nearly 42 million visitors, including about 76,000 international travelers, despite a nationwide decline in foreign tourism. According to the New Mexico Tourism Department, visitors spent $8.8 billion statewide, helping support nearly 73,000 jobs. Now, when indirect economic impacts were included, tourism generated nearly $12 billion in economic activity and produced $835 million in state and local tax revenue. Officials say the numbers highlight tourism's growing role in New Mexico's economy. Sultan Chani Salcedo, News Radio, KKOB.
15: A major housing and transit project in Albuquerque's Uptown District has secured nearly $30 million in state-backed financing. The project, known as Uptown Connect, received almost $24 million in private activity bonds from the New Mexico State Board of Finance, as well as another $7 million from the state's Mortgage Finance Authority. That funding will support a 176-unit rental development being led by ABQ Ride. State officials say the project is intended to expand housing options while supporting public transit and economic development goals. Your next news update at 5 o'clock. I'll see you then. I'm Mike Gaba, 96.3 News Radio, KKOB.
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7: All right, Friday afternoon. Glad you're all here with us. DJ Trout Trujillo. We got Kaylina in for Carlisle. Gaba.
8: Trout.
7: Yeah, Beer Friday coming up.
8: You anxious?
7: Yeah, I'm very excited. Yeah, we got Abby coming in from the Brewers Guild. We got Sidetrack Brewing coming in as well. So, by the way, I was listening to your news a little bit.
8: Why don't you just admit it? You're a stalker. You love my news. You want it. You need it.
7: No, not really. But this actually is unrelated because I don't think you reported on this yet.
8: But you're gonna bust me.
7: I am going to one up you on this.
8: Okay, try, buddy.
7: All right. Did you see that the city is? My computer's freaking out. Damn it! Stop it!
8: Wow. That's why you're not in the news department.
7: Well, I know. I can't deal with this. Okay. So the city is canceling their Luminaria tour Christmas Eve.
8: What is it? You know, I saw that and I thought I wanted to know more about it. They say that they have a lot of no shows.
7: Yes, that was the reason that they're doing this.
8: But you're selling the tickets in advance, aren't you? So you already got the cash. Did you say it's non-refundable?
7: Well, they're selling the tickets in advance, and I understand the tickets are really cheap. They're not that expensive.
8: Okay.
7: And you're going to think this is weird. Number one, people love the Luminaria tour. Apparently, yeah, people aren't showing up. I don't know why they aren't showing up.
8: Yeah.
7: But number two, you know what I think what they should do? I think they should raise the price.
8: Aren't we suffering enough?
7: No, listen to me.
8: Gas, everything else.
7: I think the tickets are actually too cheap.
18: And I think if they raise the price, I think people wouldn't be no-shows anymore. I think they'd actually show up. He said, okay, I spent this much for a ticket.
19: Right.
18: I better get on the bus. I better get on the trolley. Huh. So I think they should raise the price to make it more valuable.
19: Hey, TJ, I want to thank you for shafting the American public even more. Well, doesn't hurt at the gas station, you're going to raise the price.
18: Yeah, just the city of Albuquerque, I'm shafting. I'm just trying to fix a problem.
19: Are you? Or are you just making it worse?
18: No, I'm thinking this would make sense. Actually, Mrs. Trout and I were talking about this today when we saw it on the news, and this is actually her idea.
19: Okay, well, you know, since I'm a president of her fan club, I'm going to go with it.
18: See, all I had to do was bring up her name.
19: Right. Now you're not paying any attention.
18: And now you're fine with it.
19: Of course.
18: Now think about it, though.
19: I know to stick with the boss.
18: Yeah, no, think about it. I mean, it's cheap. So if you double, triple the price of the tickets, and it's still not that expensive, people would not be no-shows, I'm telling you. Okay.
19: Do you do the luminarias in your home?
18: The tour, or do I do them?
19: Do you put out... I have to be very careful the way I phrase it. Do you put out luminarias during the holidays?
18: Yes.
19: Oh, okay.
18: Yes, we do.
19: The fake ones, do you use those little batteries?
18: No, they're real ones. Oh. No, look at the neighborhood does real ones. So we put them out every year, and it's beautiful.
19: Oh, okay.
18: I actually helped them.
19: What?
18: Yeah, it's hard to believe, isn't it?
19: The Grinch goes out and helps.
18: Yeah, actually, I go out and actually do my public service, and I'll help him. You know, I'll take my buddy Mo out there, and he and I will go along with, like, you know, the butane torches. We'll light them all.
19: Oh.
18: Look at us. You know
19: what? I'm not totally convinced, but, yeah, I might be leaning towards you as kind of an okay guy. Hey, now, anyway, since you have so many ideas, what about this problem? I post this to you, Batman.
18: Okay.
19: So APS, looking for community input, considering how to respond to shrinking student enrollment. There might be school closures as early as next year, although they have not identified any campuses.
18: Right. Yeah, we talked about this yesterday. We didn't talk about the delinquency, though.
19: Oh. So what do we... Now, if they do get rid of schools, TJ, does that mean... Should we get a little tax break for the schools we're not going to have to be paying for?
18: You're asking me... You know something? I am flummoxed when it comes to APS.
19: Really? That one subject just throws you?
18: Well, all I've said before, and I'll say, I mean, we need to go to a school district somewhere that's like number one in the country.
19: Uh-huh.
18: We need to look at how they do stuff, and then we got to steal stuff from them. I mean, not literally steal it. We got to steal their ideas.
19: Wow. Chef the public. Steal from corporations.
18: Is there
19: nothing you won't stoop to?
18: And as far as delinquency, I don't know what to do. Don't delinquents, aren't they supposed to get punished? I think that a lot of that's parenting. You know, I mean, I'll say it. It's parents.
19: Okay.
18: It's bad parenting.
19: I know the stockades. Put the parents in the stockades.
18: Exactly.
19: Whip them 40 times.
18: Yeah, perfect.
19: Hug a tree. It's all good.
18: Exactly. I got ideas for that.
19: Oh, anyway, you got ideas.
18: All right, we got to go. Hey, good talking to you, though, man.
19: I wish I could say the same.
18: Yeah, right, whatever. All right, we don't have Carlisle with traffic. We have Kaylee with traffic in for Carlisle, 96.3 News Radio, KKOB. Hold on.
12: Westbound Paseo del Norte is congested near 4th Street. Southbound I-25 has slowdowns near San Mateo, and northbound I-25 is congested near Central. I-40 is looking congested near 7th Street.
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22: Currently in Albuquerque at 78 degrees on 96.3 News Radio, KKOB.
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18: Hey, Beer Friday, coming up at 5 o'clock. Gibby from the Mexico Brewers Guild will be with us, and Sidetrack Brewing Company will be in here too. Brewer Corden Rincon and owner Pilar Westel. They'll be coming at 5 o'clock. Hey, next week, got Josh, of course. We got Wendy from Soil Solutions coming in. I'll talk a little bit about your garden again, and SeedSack. Pat Davis next week. We got Greg Mullen from ABQIT again next week. Ned James is coming in next week, and psychic Cynthia Hess will be joining us next Friday. So, yeah, a couple things. So, how much money is Greg Cunningham spending on this station?
8: I have no idea.
18: What are those ads run, like four or five times an hour or something like that?
8: I don't know.
18: Yeah, I don't know. It's funny. If you watch the the Gabe Vasquez ads on television, it's so funny. Because they got his picture, like, you know, these are by Super PAC ads. They're put out there by Super PACs. Mm-hmm. And, like, behind him is an apocalyptic scene.
8: Is there,
18: like,
8: really?
18: Oh, yeah. Yeah, you look at it at the end of the ad. You got Vasquez's face there, and behind him, fire, brimstone, you know, like the world is blowing up. And
8: there he is. That's lame.
18: Yeah, so... Anyway, I found that. But you know, I was going to get. I got to get a little political today, because this just happened, and again, it's one of those things we need to talk about. Okay, our president, Donald J. Trump, today claimed this afternoon that he is banning CNN, banning MS Now, and banning Politico from the White House.
8: Yep. Now, that is about as un-American as it gets.
18: Yeah. So he said it was effective immediately. Excuse me.
8: Right.
18: See the hand motion with that?
8: Mm-hmm.
18: Effective immediately. But then again, there was no indication that his administration has actually taken steps to follow through on this. And at least according to CNN, the CNN team that covers the White House did not abandon their workspaces today yet. And so... Of course, I looked it up.
8: Mm-hmm.
18: Okay, my question was, can a president of the United States legally ban specific media outlets from covering the White House?
8: I would say no, unless they broke some sort of protocol.
18: Yeah, okay, well, good, very good. So, okay, the answer, again, is no. The president cannot legally ban specific media outlets or reporters from the White House to punish unfavorable coverage or viewpoints. Under the U.S. Constitution's First Amendment, the government is strictly prohibited from engaging in viewpoint discrimination against the press. And legal precedents established that once the White House opens its press facilities to journalists, it cannot arbitrarily revoke access or deny credentials based on the content of an organization's reporting.
8: Yeah.
18: So that's the story. That's it right there. I mean, it's unconstitutional. It's illegal. He can't do it. All right. I mean, then I look further. I'm not going to get into all the different precedents, the different court rulings that go against what Trump wants to do. But trust me, there are several. You just can't do it.
8: You know what's hilarious about that is that all the fascists around the world are laughing at our half-assed fascism and phony lies and, you know, scare tactics and everything. What is the most half-assed fascist I've ever seen try to do this thing? But the reason I know this is because, you know, going to UFC events, sporting events, big, all that. So they give you the credentials and they tell you, you read specifically, this is the behavior, this is the things you can and cannot do. If you are being asked to stand in this spot or not ask this question, you have to go by all that protocol.
18: Yeah.
8: You just don't arbitrarily get kicked out. It doesn't matter if you're Penthouse Publications or comic books or, or, you know, KOAT.
18: Yeah. So just for a second, we got to take a break, but just for a second, imagine if Barack Obama, imagine if Joe Biden would have banned Fox News, Newsmax, or Breitbart from the White House when they were president.
8: They should have, because those all are all sources of real fake news.
18: Yeah, so imagine those. Imagine their impeachment would have been immediately called for.
8: Yeah.
18: Yeah, but, you know, they didn't do it. So this is the world we're living in now. We got this going on. Yeah, but again, man, needs to see the light of day. Everybody's got to know about this stuff.
8: Because we've got a bunch of, you know, kiss asses that are willing to change diapers, support pedophiles and crooks in the office, and that's why they're ruining the country.
18: Well, there you go. I can't argue with that, man. All right, we got not Carlisle, but we got Kate Lena with traffic, 96.3 News Radio, KKOB. Hold on.
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10: We have crash cleanup eastbound on Alameda near the I-25 interchange and crash cleanup on San Mateo near the I-25 interchange as well. Northbound I-25 has slowdowns near Central, the I-40 interchange, and Comanche. Southbound I-25 is congested near San Mateo. I-40 seems to be moving up to speed in both directions. See an accident? Call the Traffic Tracker Hotline, 505-767-9167. I'm Kaylina Scollin from the 96.3 News Radio KKOB Traffic Center.
18: All right, on that lovely note, the weekend's here, man. You got something?
8: Yes, I do.
18: All right, let's hit it.
11: Trujillo's notes.
8: All right. A lot of good things happening this weekend. Let's start with my favorite watering hole. This is going to be a good show at Launchpad. It's Eric Garay's 50th birthday extravaganza. Who's Eric Garay? Well, he is a badass legendary punk rocker from here in Albuquerque. He used to play in a band called Left Unsaid. Those guys were very successful in their time. You can ask Buck, who's part of the documentary. So was I. A bunch of really cool stuff. So he's having his 50th anniversary or birthday extravaganza featuring a band from Urethane, from LA called Urethane. That's got a member from Left Unsaid. Alter Apex is Eric's band. Ass Thief, that's a funny name. And along came the Swarm, that is at Launchpad. El Rey has, Bravo the Bag Chaser and Peso, Nothing Given Tour, some hip hop rap there for you. And the New Mexico State Fair has, this is a show I wanted to see, but obviously working and a bunch of other stuff, and I'm going to Launchpad, but Tanya Tucker is going to be down
18: there. Oh, cool.
8: There. Yeah, she's pretty badass. Her body of work's really good for, for older country music. And Asleta Casino has Jeff Dunham, the comedian. Saturday at the New Mexico State Fair, I'll be at this show for sure, The Warning from Monterrey, Mexico. That's going to be a great, great show. All three sister female band, hard rock stuff, really good. Launchpad has your favorite band, Gnome Stomper, with Taj from Grants, the Talking Hours here from Albuquerque, Dimer, and Right On Kid. And then Sunday, we've got at the Launchpad, the School of Rock. That's the Bob Fest. And Sister Bar on Sunday has a great show, the legendary Obsessed, fronted by Wino. That's some stoner doom metal with Gnome Stomper over at Sister Bar. That's going to be a great one as well. And that's it. I thought I had a little bit more, but that's quite a few to go to. And so try to get to as many shows. This is the last weekend of the fair. So if you can get down there to Tanya Tucker, The Warning, and maybe one of the rodeos, that's always a great time.
18: Remind me what kind of music Gnome Stomper is again.
8: It's doom stoner rock.
18: I just love the title. I just love their name.
8: There's some kids from here, but I think four piece, and they're really good.
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36: We have crash cleanup eastbound on Alameda near the I-25 interchange and crash cleanup on San Mateo near the I-25 interchange as well. Northbound I-25 has slowdowns near Central, the I-40 interchange, and Comanche. Southbound I-25 is congested near San Mateo. I-40 seems to be moving up to speed in both directions. See an accident? Call the Traffic Tracker Hotline. 505-767-9167. I'm Kaylina Scollin from the 96.3 News Radio KKOB Traffic Center.
8: Currently in Albuquerque, it's 78 degrees on 96.3 News Radio KKOB.
18: Yeah, so Joe, thanks for the email. She sent me an email saying 1,700-pound brown bear killed near Lindreth, New Mexico. I thought that sounded fishy.
8: Right.
18: So I looked it up.
8: Mm-hmm.
18: Fake news.
8: Oh, really?
18: Yeah. No, sorry, Joe. Didn't happen. Yeah. No, there aren't any brown bears here in the state. And a brown bear that big? Oh, my God.
8: What did he say we mostly had? Black bears?
18: They were all he said like pretty much 100% black bears now. Yeah, black bears. Yeah.
8: Okay.
18: Not brown bears. So, okay. Anyway, but thanks for the email, though. I appreciate that. Hey, coming up in a couple minutes, it's going to be Beer Friday. Abby from the New Mexico Brewers Guild is joining us, as well as the award-winning Sidetrack Brewing Company. You know, they're down on 2nd Street between Coal and Lead downtown. So they're coming in. Can't wait for that. Monday, by the way, we got Josh. Next week, we got Wendy from Soylutions coming in. Thanks for helping us out for SeedSack. Pat Davis next week as well. Then we got ABQ IT's Greg Mullen back to talk a little bit more about data centers and what he thinks is going on. Ned James next week as well. Obviously, the NFL season will be well underway by the time we have him back in. And then Friday of next week, we have a psychic astrologer and all-around spooky person, Cynthia Hess, joining us again, taking your calls. 96.3 News Radio KQB. 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
1: From ABC News, I'm Dave Packer. President Trump says he's banning several major news outlets from the White House. ABC's Mary Bruce is there.
2: President Trump saying he's banning three major news organizations, CNN, MS Now, and Politico, from the White House because he doesn't like their coverage.
3: We are banning them, yes, we are, and there may be others to follow.
2: With Robert F. Kennedy Jr. standing silently behind him, the president also defending his threat to tear down the Kennedy Center.
1: Now, the White House Correspondents Association responding, saying freedom of the press, quote, does not depend on whether the president likes a news organization's coverage, agrees with its reporting, or approves of the questions its journalists ask, adding, this is, quote, about the right of the American people to receive a full and independent account of activities, policies, and decisions of whoever occupies the nation's highest office. The president today signed a Russia sanctions bill championed by the late Senator Lindsey Graham into law. It expands sanctions, tariffs, and prohibitions on Russia in order to add pressure for Vladimir Putin to negotiate an end to the war in Ukraine. This as parliamentary elections are underway in Russia. An opposition group against the Ukraine war barred from running candidates. ABC's Patrick Reval.
5: It doesn't really matter because the Kremlin is aware that the polls show most Russians would prefer to see this war stop. But the election itself shows Putin is determined to keep going and far from being ready to end it. He's preparing to escalate it further, convinced that he is getting closer to winning it militarily.
1: The Iran war keeps pushing gasoline prices higher. National average now $4.47 per gallon, says Gas Buddy. R.H. Byrd Jr. runs a family farm in Harnett County, North Carolina.
6: The diesel cost, I mean, a road diesel I noticed was $6.19 or $6.20 yesterday or something like that. And a year ago, it was probably $2.75 cheaper than that.
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7: From 96.3 News Radio, KKOB, I'm Mike Gaba. The Santa Teresa Livestock Crossing is expected to reopen to Mexican cattle next week, thus restoring a major trade route that was disrupted by the New World screwworm. The USDA says it has committed more than $1.3 billion in emergency funding to fight the screwworm. The agency has expanded surveillance, released more than $1 billion in sterile flies along the U.S.-Mexico border, and started developing additional production and dispersal facilities. The announcement of the crossing reopening comes as New Mexico officials this week confirmed a new active screwworm case in Grant County, bringing the number of active U.S. cases to 3. And Albuquerque Public Schools is beginning a process that could eventually lead to school closures as the district continues to face declining enrollment. We get details from KKOB's Zoltan Chani Saucedo.
9: The APS Board of Education voted unanimously to begin gathering public input on the issue, with district leaders saying community feedback will help shape any future recommendations. No schools have been identified for closure at this time. APS has lost more than 22,000 students over the past decade, with enrollment dropping from about 86,500 students in 2015 to roughly 63,700 last year. District officials also project enrollment could decline by another 1,500 students this school year. School leaders say the review is aimed at addressing the long-term impact of shrinking enrollment and how district resources are distributed. Decisions on possible closures could come as early as next year. Sultan Chani Salcedo, News Radio, KKOB.
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7: New Mexico voters will decide this November whether lawmakers should receive a salary for the first time in state history. A proposed constitutional amendment would set legislative pay at the state's median household income, which is currently about $67,800 a year. Supporters say compensation would make it easier for working New Mexicans to serve in the legislature. New Mexico is currently the only state where lawmakers do not receive an annual salary, though they do receive per diem payments and pension benefits. Opponents say the proposed salary is too high and could increase costs to the taxpayers. And the rain bringing relief to the Frijoles fire, unfortunately also creating new hazards for firefighters and nearby communities.
4: Fire officials say recent storms have significantly reduced fire activity on the nearly 16,000-acre wildfire. Still, saturated soils and muddy roads have made it difficult for crews to access parts of the fire area. Officials are also monitoring the potential for flash flooding and debris flows in burn scar areas, where heavy rain can quickly send ash, sediment, and wood debris downstream. A public recovery open house is planned for next week to update residents on watershed impacts and recovery efforts. Natasha Leben, News Radio, KKOB.
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36: If you're headed westbound, Alameda is congested as you approach the river crossing. Paseo del Norte has slowdowns near 2nd Street, and westbound I-40 seems to be up to speed. Northbound I-25 is congested around Cole, the I-40 interchange, and Comanche. Southbound I-25 is congested near San Mateo.
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8: Thunderstorms and heavy rain this evening. A low of 54 degrees in Santa Fe, 59 in Albuquerque. A dry start to Saturday and then more thunderstorms and showers throughout the afternoon, but mainly dry. 76 the high in Santa Fe with a low of 53 Saturday night. 80 degrees the high in Albuquerque with a low of 58 degrees. More on your extended forecast on KOAT.com.
15: Currently in Albuquerque, it's 77 degrees on 96.3 News Radio, KKOB.
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25: All right. Good afternoon, everybody. Glad you're here with us. TJ Trout, we got Trujillo. No Carl out today. He'll be back on Monday. We got Kaylina over there doing traffic. Got Gabe in the newsroom. And it's Beer Friday. See, the mics are weird in here, so I'm so used to seeing Abby on that side of the studio. I can't see you. All I can see are your eyes peering over my computer.
26: Well, I have great eyebrows.
25: It's driving me nuts. Yeah, also, yeah, get rid of that microphone. I cannot hear you.
27: Sorry.
25: I still can't hear you.
27: Feng Shui's off.
25: Oh, there you go.
27: Is that better?
25: Yeah, apparently, Cord, you're going to need to scream or something.
27: I'm just going to go right here.
25: Okay, Cord Rincon. Is the head brewer?
27: Yes.
25: At the Sidetrack Brewing Company. That's 2nd Street between Cole and Lead downtown. Owner is Pilar Westel.
26: Yep.
25: Got it.
26: How you
25: doing?
26: Did it.
25: You've never been in here?
26: Never. First time.
25: Oh, boy. Yeah, you see. Let's see what happens. Ah, come on.
27: Radio's a crazy place.
25: Yeah, it is. Well, you've been here before.
27: Once, yes.
25: And once?
27: Yes. Well, second time now.
25: Was that like a Jackass to you or anything?
27: Oh, yeah, the whole time.
25: Okay,
27: yeah,
25: good. I just want to make sure. I hope that was, anyway. Yeah. So, we'll get to this in a second. So, Abby first.
26: Hi.
25: You missed a killer ghost hunt.
26: I'm so bummed.
25: You did. It's too bad, man. You would have loved it.
26: I bet I would have.
25: I can't give too much of it away because I got to save it for Halloween Friday, which
26: will be... Build the anticipation. Give us a little hint.
25: First is October 30th, when we're going to air it. Well, we went to Ex Novo in Corral. So you're familiar with Corrales.
27: Yeah, awesome. Great spot.
25: Yeah.
27: Yeah,
25: great. Did you grow up there? Did you live there?
27: Rio Rancho, actually. So right down the street. They're kind of my home base.
25: Oh, so you said you used to hang out in the cemetery when you were a kid?
27: Yeah, just to get away. We got tired of the mesa, so we went to the cemetery.
25: You went to the cemetery. How was that for you?
27: It was fun. Spooky, but good time.
25: Okay.
27: Built some character.
25: Okay. So we went to Ex Novo, because Ex Novo used to be the old territorial house. Back in the day, you know, they had a hanging tree in front of it and everything. And then it burned down.
26: Right.
25: And then, but they say the spirits remain.
26: I bet they do.
25: They do. We got some good stuff.
26: Amazing.
25: I'm not going to tell you what happened at the cemetery.
26: I'm so jealous.
25: Yeah. So.
27: I should do a beer off of that. Mm-hmm. Like a spooky themed beer over there.
25: That's a good idea.
27: Yeah.
26: Cemetery Saison.
25: So anyway, so that's going to be on October 30th. So. All right, I don't know, this is driving me crazy. I can't see you. So, Abby, what's new in Beer World? What's going on?
26: So, we do have an event tomorrow. We're going to be over at Tractor Brewing Wells Park doing Drag Bingo, Halloween edition.
25: Did you say Drag Bingo?
26: Drag Bingo. So, if you like bingo like I do, you like winning stuff, and you like craft beer.
25: And you like dressing up like a woman, too. I mean,
26: yeah, or just dressing up for Halloween.
25: Yeah, man, sure.
26: You know, come on by. That's going to be, I believe, 6:30 tomorrow. We have a bunch of prizes from local breweries that we're going to be giving out.
25: All right.
26: Yeah.
25: I imagine you probably got some stuff going on for later on in October, too, for Halloween.
26: Yeah, we do. We also have a Halloween event. It's a Spooky Island Carnival, also at Tractor Wells Park. So if anybody's seen the amazing cult classic Scooby-Doo, dress up like the mystery...
25: I don't know.
26: You're,
25: man,
26: all shouting it at the radio, and I am forgetting. Mystery Machine. I'll figure it out in 5 minutes.
28: I don't remember. I remember the Mystery Machine was the van, but I don't remember if they were called like anything.
26: Yeah, I don't think they had
27: the
26: a
27: Scooby
26: name.
27: Scooby Gang. He's a hey gang.
26: It's all right, guys. It'll come back. It'll come back.
28: Fred,
26: it looks silly
28: Wilma.
26: Now, but it's okay. I'm Googling it.
0: See, that was after my time. I didn't watch Scooby-Doo.
28: Scooby-Doo ruled, man.
26: Well,
0: I don't know. I don't know, man. So, anyway, okay.
1: Well, they were also known as Mystery Inc.
26: There you go.
0: Mystery Inc.? Oh, you looked it up. Okay.
26: I looked it up.
0: All right, Pilar, thank you very much. Appreciate that.
26: I knew
0: one of us in this room would have been able to figure that out.
26: Yep.
27: Now I'll never forget.
0: Yeah, same. Yeah. No, yeah, sure. It's indelibly burned into your brain. So, Pilar.
1: Yes.
0: Why a brewery?
1: Oh,
0: I mean, well, you own the place.
1: Why not?
0: How long have you owned the place?
1: Just about a year. It'll be a year. And
0: well, so you're like a new owner.
1: Yes.
0: Oh,
1: yes. Okay. I took the reins from Dan, who I think was here last.
0: Yeah.
1: I own the coffee shop Zendo next door.

0: En garde!
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2: A few similarities and how it all kind of comes together, which is cool.
3: I'm going to get off subject for a second because I was just reading an article about coffee, actually.
2: Yeah.
3: And they were ranking all the nation's best cities for coffee.
2: Mm-hmm.
3: And I guess I'm not surprised by this, but Albuquerque's like doing really well.
2: Oh man, there's a really great industry here in Albuquerque.
3: Do you still have the coffee?
2: Yeah.
3: Oh, do you?
2: Oh yeah. We're right next door. So
3: how's that business go? How's that to do either?
2: It's a lot of work, but it's really great.
3: Yeah.
2: Lots of great community, and the coffee is fantastic, and it's lots of fun. And it's nice to have both things kind of going at once.
4: I had a quick question. Over there at the brewery, do you guys still have the board where you can put somebody's name and buy them a beer?
5: Yeah, you
2: buy a friend a beer.
4: Is my name up there, Mike Trujillo?
2: It's up there.
4: It was once. It was there once.
3: Wait a second. How does that work?
5: So somebody just buys you a beer, they put your name up on the board, and you go over and erase it, and after 30 days, we donate the money to charity if you haven't come to grab your beer.
2: Oh, I love
5: but
2: that.
3: Oh, really?
5: Big board, tons of names on it.
3: Oh, that's a great idea. Who came up with that?
2: That was a Dan and Ann.
5: Previous owners.
3: Yeah, that's, that's a good idea. Good.
5: And everybody's always asking about that. That's kind of the
3: thing. There you go. I had no idea.
2: Yeah. It's fun to see your name up on the board.
3: But Sidetrack's been around for a while, right?
2: Oh, yeah, since 2016.
3: Yeah, because I remember one of the first Beer Fridays we did, Abby.
2: Yep.
3: Because I remember, again, I always bring it up, during COVID, I had to schlep down to Sidetrack, and I had to, you know, with a mask on and everything, and they had the beer ready for me, and I just picked it up and I left, and because that's when I was doing the show from home.
2: Wow.
3: Yeah.
5: So you did the beer hour from home?
3: Yeah.
5: Damn.
3: Yeah. Well, why not?
5: Yeah.
3: You know, why stop it, right?
5: Keep it going. Yeah.
2: Drinking from home? Oof. Yeah. So hard.
3: Yeah, exactly. So, congratulations on your New Mexico Craft Beer Awards.
5: Yeah, appreciate it.
3: Yeah, so this is the winner right here, right?
5: Yeah, our Base Camp IPA.
3: All right, hold on a second. My God, I can't even open it. Ugh.
5: Nice.
3: That just splooged my face.
2: Okay.
5: I thought we couldn't curse on radio.
3: that's not a curse word, is it?
5: No.
3: It's not one of the... It's not one of the seven words.
4: No.
3: Okay.
4: It's
3: so
4: a vile word.
3: It's a vile word. You're right. All right, describe this award-winning IPA.
5: What are you pointing at?
2: I'm pointing at the cups, but it's okay. You can talk and get the cups.
3: Yeah, please. Okay. Tell me about this.
5: Yeah, so it's just a classic West Coast IPA, kind of medium alcohol range, medium bitterness. We didn't want anything too crazy. Something you could have a couple of.
3: Mm-hmm.
5: Get a little tropical and citrus on the nose, but just super easy drinking IPA. Nothing too crazy.
3: So let me ask you about that. So how do you make we got to take a break soon, but how do you make a well-balanced IPA? But what I mean by this is hoppy, but not too bitter. How do you do that?
5: Either don't add as many hops or just kind of bring the sweetness up a little bit.
3: Yeah.
5: Sweetness to balance it out. And then, I don't know, you get some fruitiness from the hops to kind of balance it out that way.
3: Yeah.
5: So a lot of practice, trial and error.
3: Yeah.
5: Because I've made some bad IPAs before.
3: So. Oh, have you?
5: Yeah.
3: Well, is it easy to make a bad one?
5: It's easy to make a bad anything, yeah, for sure. So, yeah. Dumped a couple batches before.
3: Yeah. Okay.
2: But Cordell never does that.
5: No.
3: And then I always ask this, too. I ask this question over and over again. Who drinks IPAs these days? Is it trendy or is it here to stay?
5: It's here to stay, I think. I don't know if, like, three of the top five beers in the craft beers in the state right now are still IPAs. Everybody's still drinking Elevated. 7K is a machine going out.
3: Yeah.
5: So I don't know. It's hit or miss, but I think the people who started drinking them are still drinking.
3: All right, if you have to give somebody props for an IPA other than yours, who do you like?
5: Oh,
3: come on, man. Share the wealth.
5: Elevated's a classic. I'll take that. And everybody else on the ward, like Canteen got second, Ponderosa got third.
3: Yeah.
5: So they good competition for sure, but I don't know. Elevate is kind of the standard.
3: But you got first.
5: We got first.
3: Look at that. Look at that.
5: Lucumbre was not in this competition, though, so maybe they'll have to enter next year.
3: All right. Beer Friday. We got Abby from New Mexico Brewers Guild. We got both Cordell.
5: Same thing, yeah.
3: You named after the Steelers quarterback?
5: No, but he's a K. I get that a lot, though.
3: Oh, yeah. Okay. All right. Cordell and Pilar from Sidetrack. All right. Got to take a break, do traffic, come back. Then sample another one. 96.3 News Radio, KKB, hold on.
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3: If you're headed westbound, Alameda is congested as you approach the river crossing. Paseo del Norte has slowdowns near 2nd Street, and westbound I-40 seems to be up to speed. Northbound I-25 is congested around Cole, the I-40 interchange, and Comanche. Southbound I-25 is congested near San Mateo.
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6: Heavy rain and thunderstorms this evening, a low of 54 degrees in Santa Fe, 59 degrees in Albuquerque. Saturday, a slight rain chance, but mainly dry, 76 the high in Santa Fe with a high of 80 degrees in Albuquerque.
7: Currently in Albuquerque, it's 77 degrees.
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12: 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We got Abby here from New Mexico Brewers Guild. We got Sidetrack Brewing in here. We got both Cordell and Pilar in here. I love both those names. All right, Window World. 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All right, we get back to beer?
13: Yes.
12: Yep. All right. So, glad you guys are here, man.
13: Thanks for inviting us.
12: Yeah, sure. So, Pilar, tell me about Sidetrack. What goes on down there?
14: Oh, lots of things.
12: Yeah.
14: Cordell brews the beer.
12: Yeah.
14: I hang out.
13: Run the compound.
12: You hang out.
14: I hang out. I come up with ideas of ways to get people to come hang out.
12: Yeah.
14: So we do like a weekly trivia night. We do a weekly karaoke night, which is really fun. The first Friday of every month, we participate in the Albuquerque Art Walk that happens downtown.
12: Oh, cool. Great.
14: So we have like a rotating bunch of artists that come and show at Zendo and Sidetrack, and we have a big dance party on the back patio and a food truck. And so we've got a lot of like really cool things happening.
12: Oh, very cool. You have food trucks or you have a restaurant?
14: We have food trucks.
12: Okay.
14: Yeah.
12: What's there right now?
14: Right now, tonight is a teppan, like a teriyaki.
12: Oh, very cool.
14: Guy who's coming for the first time tonight, actually. Yeah. So and from 5 to 9, he'll be there.
12: Oh, very nice. You got any events coming up that we should know about?
14: We have our Oktoberfest on 10/10 happening starting at noon, and we'll probably go at least until 10, I would guess.
13: It's going to be a good time.
14: It's going to be a really good time. There's going to be a stein holding contest. And
12: a what? A stein holding contest.
14: Yep.
12: Okay, so you get the girls dressed in dirndl dresses.
14: Yep.
12: And they walk around like 15, 20 steins.
14: Cordell
12: like
14: wears lederhosen.
13: Yeah, I'll be wearing a dirndl walking around with 20 lederhosen.
14: Right.
13: Okay. We're going to do a drag lederhosen.
12: Yeah, that's great. Yeah, that's perfect. My brother has lederhosen.
13: They're awesome. Yeah.
14: You should put them on and come.
12: No. So.
14: Wow.
12: No, I can't. I'd love to come to the. No. He was a German teacher his entire life.
13: Oh, cool.
12: So he's also a professional Santa Claus.
14: Okay.
13: That's a profession. Year round?
12: Yeah. He's obviously big time of the year.
13: He's back up to the North Pole for
12: Yeah, well, that's right. He lives at the North Pole. He does, and he comes down. He comes down to Detroit.
15: Seasonal work.
12: Oh. Detroit just to do it for the people in Detroit. Good job, I think I lost. Trujillo in there. All right, what's this beer?
13: This is our Oktoberfest.
12: Oh, well, we're just talking about this.
13: For the season, absolutely. Right, so this will be pouring. This will be in the steins.
12: All right.
13: Pretty happy with this one. Super malty, a little toffee.
12: What makes this an Oktoberfest beer?
13: So there's a different couple styles. We go a little darker for ours, but it's just all German malts, German hops, pretty malty-ish, and about 6% ABV, but a lot going on in there,
12: Yeah, I got to hand the beer over to Abby.
13: Yeah, we're pretty happy with this.
12: Yeah,
13: here.
12: Okay, so are you an admirer of German beer?
13: Absolutely.
12: Yeah.
13: They're my heroes, as far as beer goes.
12: So is that one of the reasons why you got into this? Yeah, I mean, is that the kind of
13: beer? I kind of lucked into it, but it's one of the reasons I stay into it, for sure.
12: Yeah.
13: This is my favorite time of year for one of my favorite beers.
12: Have you been over to the motherland, the fatherland, I should say? Have you actually been over there?
13: I have not personally.
12: Okay.
13: I need to make it over. We're an English pub kind of thing, so I got to go to England and then Germany, but...
12: Yeah. Well, I know you have, right?
15: Twice.
12: Went through this last year? Was it last year you were there?
15: No, it was like four years ago.
12: Was it?
15: Yeah, but it was a great time. Every
12: Munich. You went to Munich?
15: Yes. Okay. Yeah. Oktoberfest, the real one.
12: Yeah. Okay. Yeah. Fantastic.
13: The real one. What's wrong with ours?
15: There's nothing wrong with yours. It's just much
12: Dude, it's in Germany.
13: Yeah. Got a big patio.
15: Yeah. I mean, you want us to stand on the tables and sing the songs and then
13: Cordell
14: did that last year.
15: Yeah. I bet he would.
12: Sway back and forth while you're singing the German songs and everything. Yeah. Sure.
15: You got to hand out papers with the words on it so everybody can know the song.
14: Sing along.
15: Yeah.
13: In German.
12: But why not? All right, Beer Friday. Ebby's here from Mexico Brewers Guild. We got both Cordell and Pilar from Sidetrack. Sidetrack is between Coal and Lead downtown on 2nd Street. All right, this is really good. Congratulations. You did a really good job with this.
13: All right,
12: yep, indeed.
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20: If you're headed westbound, Alameda is congested as you approach the river crossing. Paseo del Norte has slowdowns near 2nd Street, and westbound I-40 seems to be up to speed. Northbound I-25 is congested around Coal, the I-40 interchange, and Comanche. Southbound I-25 is congested near San Mateo.
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23: Currently in Albuquerque, it's 77 degrees on 90.
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24: From 96.3 News Radio KKOB, I'm Mike Gabum. A woman is facing criminal charges following an incident involving two juveniles in Tularosa. Police say the children were working with their mother on a fence project last month when one of them sat on a chair tied to a neighbor's fence. Investigators allege the neighbor, Rosa Moreno, became upset and pepper sprayed both juveniles through the fence. Authorities have charged Moreno with two counts of child abuse. The case remains pending in court. The Bernalillo County Treasurer's Office is expanding online services for property owners. And KKOB's Natasha Leva has details.
25: A new feature now allows residents to access and print copies of their property bill online, eliminating the need to request a duplicate copy from the county. Treasurer Tim Eckenberg says the change is intended to improve customer service and provide easier access to important tax documents. Officials note the online bill represents the original amount due for the tax year and may be used as a documentation for service such as real ID applications. Natasha Laban, News Radio, KKOB.
24: New Mexico's tourism economy reached another milestone in 2025. KKOB's Hilton Chani Sosedo explains.
26: The state welcomed nearly 42 million visitors, including about 76,000 international travelers, despite a nationwide decline in foreign tourism. According to the New Mexico Tourism Department, visitors spent $8.8 billion statewide, helping support nearly 73,000 jobs. Now, when indirect economic impacts were included, tourism generated nearly $12 billion in economic activity and produced $835 million in state and local tax revenue. Officials say the numbers highlight tourism's growing role in New Mexico's economy. Sultan Chani Salcedo, News Radio, KKOB.
24: On September 26th, from 6 to 8 p.m. at the Eastside Shelter, the Albuquerque Animal Welfare Department is hosting their League of Volunteers Fair. Michael Carlisle has the story.
27: The department is looking for volunteers to fill a variety of roles at the shelter. During the fair, guests will be able to take a tour of the shelter, meet and greet with some of the animals, get information on fostering and volunteer opportunities, and sign up to volunteer on site. Volunteers must be 18 years or older and commit to at least 6 hours a month. Training is provided and scheduling is flexible. Michael Carlisle, News Radio, KKOB.
24: The Albuquerque International Balloon Fiesta and Bernalillo County are once again asking residents to help balloon pilots find safe places to land. The annual X Marks the Spot program encourages property owners to place a large white X on their land, signaling that balloon landings are welcome during this year's fiesta, which runs October 3rd through the 11th. Participating landowners who host a landing will be entered into daily prize drawings. Officials say the program helps to provide additional landing options as development continues across the Albuquerque metro area. Traffic and weather, together next on the 7s. I'm Mike Gava, 96.3 News Radio, KKOB.
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0: You're damn right.
12: I never heard that before. That's pretty funny, actually.
5: Yeah, there's a few of them that they put out like that. Very cool.
12: I don't mean to interrupt Beer Friday.
15: Okay.
12: You want to hit the... You want me to hit it?
6: Seed sack alert. Yeah. Seed sack alert.
12: You know, you're invited. You're always invited, but you're always doing something else.
15: I'm just so popular.
12: Well, you are. You know, this is the premier Halloween event of the year, and you're not going to be there.
15: I don't actually know when it is.
12: Okay. It would be Saturday, October 17th at El Pinto. And by the way, I want to thank Albuquerque the Magazine. We are going to be the feature article in their October issue.
13: That place has to be haunted.
12: Huh?
13: The El Pinto has to be haunted.
12: El Pinto? It's not as old as you think it is.
13: That's deceiving.
12: Yeah, talk right in the damn way. I'm sorry. Come on.
13: Strike three.
12: Yeah, okay. So, yeah, it could be. It could be. Well, you know, I never asked the owners that. I'm gonna have to ask Ronnie that whether it was haunted or not. Hey, anyway, listen, we're not part of the Great Pumpkin Commonwealth. What is that? Those are the people that put on the giant pumpkin competitions all over the world. So this is the first year we've been part of that.
15: Oh, that's cool.
12: Yeah, huge pumpkins, thousands of dollars in cash prizes. And then the best part of the whole thing is our amazing carving contest. Man, every year we just get artists. It's incredible what we get.
7: That sounds awesome.
13: Yeah, that's a crazy skill. That. Especially you can only practice like once a year with those pumpkins.
15: Right.
12: Yeah. These guys, it's amazing. And then, you know, it's family friendly. We got a kids costume contest, free taco bar, the band this year's Watermelon Mountain Jug Band, you know, little bluegrassy stuff, you know.
7: Fun.
12: And well, you're invited.
7: All right.
12: You're not doing nothing the 17th.
15: There better be some pumpkin beer.
12: I don't know who our beer sponsor is.
15: Oh,
12: you should actually do that one year.
15: Well, it sounds like we're a little late this year.
12: Well, you're late this year. The Brewers Guild actually should sponsor that.
15: We could talk about it. I'm not saying no.
12: I'm thinking it's a per. Well, God, how many years
13: on the radio right now? Yes or no?
12: Yeah, come on, yes or no? Right,
7: make a deal.
15: Cordell.
12: All right, thanks to our sponsors, our partners, I should say. Thanks to all you guys: Jericho Nursery, El Pinto, Green Summit Landscape Management, Soy Illusions, American Home Furniture and Mattress, Dos Equis. Oh, there it is. It's Dos Equis this year. Sorry, I didn't mean to bum you out.
15: It's okay. I just don't think they make a pumpkin beer.
12: They probably don't. Window World and also Graphic Connections, High Desert Healing. I'm going to tell you about that in a second. I want to thank the New Mexico Department of Agriculture for coming up big for us this year, too. So thank you very much. High Desert Healing, Lauren Gomez. I don't know if you met her or not, but she's a psychotherapist. She's got a place like that. And she says, okay, I'm going to be a sponsor. I'm going to be a participant in this. You're familiar with the Peanuts comic strip?
15: Mm-hmm. Yep.
12: Familiar with Lucy being she puts up her booth, the advice for 5 cents?
15: Yep.
12: She's doing that.
15: Oh, that's cute. Nice. She's going to dress up as Lucy.
12: She's dressing up like Lucy.
7: Love it.
12: I can't wait. I can't wait to see how this is going to happen. So, anyway.
13: Awesome. Questions ready.
12: What do we have? Stop by Saturday, October 17th.
7: 5 cents?
12: 5 cents.
7: That's
15: in this economy.
7: Yeah, in this economy.
13: Health insurance. Probably
12: not. Exactly. Oh, hey. All right, back to beer. All right, Beer Friday. We got Sidetrack Brewing in here. We got both owner Pilar over here, head brewer Cordell. Thanks for coming in.
7: Thanks for having me.
12: What am I opening up?
13: This is Fresh Hop. So this is a seasonal IPA. We get the hops fresh from the farm, straight to the brew. Try to get it there within a couple hours.
12: Explain that to me. Explain the process. How's that work?
13: So all these hops, hop farms usually get the hops and they'll pelletize them to keep them fresh and last longer and freeze them and seal the bags up pretty good. But this one time a year, you can go straight to the farm, get them before they've been pelletized, get them as a hop cone flower, bring them straight to the brewery, and you get some cool floral, add a lot of fruitiness to it. It's just a completely different experience.
12: Okay, so you're not using pellets. You're actually using the flour.
13: Yeah, exactly. Like, they're good for a couple days, tops. They could turn brown if you don't use them right away, and we try to just get them right from the farm, bring them straight down.
12: Cool. Hey, dude, and she probably told you, I'm not a big IPA fan. This is good.
13: Yeah, not very bitter.
7: It's really
12: good. This is really good.
13: Easy drinking.
12: What's it called? What's it called again?
13: It's just our Sidetrack Fresh Hop.
12: Did you enter this in the competition?
13: No, the base camp was in. This just came out recently since it was a little bad timing with the harvest, but...
12: I'm digging this, man.
13: I like it a lot.
12: Yeah, it's good.
13: So we do it every year. Just, I don't know, not a lot of people do it anymore, so we try to keep it going.
12: What are your patrons like these days? And I ask this occasionally from you guys, about you guys, because politics in this country sucks right now.
8: Right.
12: Are people getting along in the bar?
8: Oh, yeah. I think we have a really lovely group of regulars that come and have supported the brewery since the very beginning. And then we have just a wild mix of younger people, older people, some families come in. We have, you know, college kids that sometimes come and just have a beer and study on the, you know, they're doing stuff on the back patio. We have people that hang out long enough at the coffee shop that they make it to sidetrack when it opens and spend, you know, an entire day at our spot.
12: So prepares the speedballing then. So they're doing the caffeine
8: coffee
12: first
8: in the morning, beer at night in the afternoon.
12: Yeah. Hey, do you use her coffee for like a stout or anything?
13: We have before. We use it for our house pub ale. But yeah, we're going to do a little collab soon.
12: Okay.
13: A little beer, coffee, compound collab.
12: I would imagine I figured the first thing I thought about when I found out that you own this place.
8: Yeah,
13: you think. So, should have gotten on that sooner.
12: All right, can I ask her the stupid question coming up next?
8: By all means.
12: All right. Did you tell her about the stupid question?
8: No. Nope.
9: Why didn't you guys tell me about the stupid question?
12: Well, I've already asked you, so I'm not going to ask you again.
8: God.
12: Unless you want to answer it again.
13: No.
12: You don't.
8: I don't think he remembers, but.
13: Set me up for failure.
12: All right, Beer Friday. Ebby's in here also. We got Cordell and Pilar from Sidetrack Brewing. Between Coal and Lead downtown on 2nd Street. All right, traffic coming up next. Hold on.
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20: If you're headed westbound, Alameda is congested as you approach the river crossing. Paseo del Norte has slowdowns near 2nd Street, and westbound I-40 seems to be up to speed. Northbound I-25 is congested around Cole, the I-40 interchange, and Comanche. Southbound I-25 is congested near San Mateo.
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23: Currently in Albuquerque, it's 77 degrees on 96.3 News Radio KKOB.
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12: This is fun.
8: Drinking. So much fun.
12: Of course, how could it not be, right? Yeah, Beer Friday, Abby's here, New Mexico Brewers Guild. Sidetrack Brewing is here with us. We got Cordell and we got Pilar in here with us. And we got the final one you want me to open up. What is this? Oh, hold on. Yeah. That was good.
3: Nice.
8: Good
3: nice.
8: Job.
3: This is our pub ale. So this is our take on an English, just a light English kind of house beer.
12: Man, I'm making a mess today, man.
3: Yeah, it's probably a little hard to pour.
12: Okay, right. So you were saying that actually Sidetrack is kind of like an English pub, kind of the vibe to it, right?
3: Yeah. So if you could take this bar and throw it in a little spot in England, kind of fit right in. But yeah, we got casks on tap. We got the beer engines. We usually do English beers. Everything's pretty low ABV for the most part. And
12: favorite English beer?
3: Oh, that's a hard one.
12: Samuels.
3: Boddington's is the last one I think I had.
12: Oh, okay.
3: Boddington's fun. This is kind of a Boddington's thing, so...
12: Good nose. Again, delicious. Good job.
3: Yeah, appreciate it. This one's fun. This will be on more regularly now, so we'll usually make this, and then we'll do a beer with Cream of Earl Grey. Yeah. Throw it in there called the Duke of Earl, and that's like our big beer.
12: Cream of... You literally put...
3: It's great, yeah. So we're going to be making
12: that. Oh, dude, you got to bring that in.
3: Absolutely.
12: Yeah. I'd like
8: or maybe you should come to the brewery, TJ.
3: Yeah. We'll do
12: probably be easier if I just came to the brewery.
3: We'll go mobile. I'll buy
8: a beer for you and I'll put it on the board.
4: Definitely come.
12: Well, that'd be very nice. That'd be very kind of you.
4: There you go.
12: And me and Trujillo will show up.
3: There you go.
8: I'll buy both of you beer.
12: Yeah, we're gonna drink you out of beer.
4: On the board.
3: That's a challenge. I'm down.
8: Yeah.
12: Now, I'm a fan of English beer, man.
3: Yeah. They're fun. They're easy drinking. I don't know. They kind of lost their art a little bit, but I think they're coming back now that things are low ABV.
12: So do you have any like kind of Celtic music in there every once in a while? Or
3: we do some Celtic chants usually. And...
8: No, I'm Cornell sure. No, mainly we just does that.
12: Celtic chants. That sounds like Satanism, man.
3: Yeah.
8: Okay, those are very different things.
3: We just play 96.3 all day. That's all day. Got going
12: on. No, you don't.
3: All day. No, on repeat.
12: Dude, come on. Look, I'm an old rocker, man.
3: Yeah. I don't know. That's kind of the vibe over there, too, a little bit.
12: That's fine.
3: We switch it up.
12: All right. So Pilar.
4: Yes.
12: All right. You ready?
4: Oh, God.
12: No, it's wait, not wait, that
4: let
12: bad.
4: Just, let me
12: it's
4: just
12: not...
4: drink this really quick, no, and ahead. Then I'll be ready for right. the stupid gotta, question.
12: Hold on. Me, too.
3: Me, three.
4: Okay, I'm ready.
12: And that's really good.
3: I'm glad you like it.
4: I'm so nervous.
12: This is not a bad question.
4: Oh, okay.
12: No, it's just it's just because it's stupid because I ask it every time you guys come in.
4: Okay.
12: You guys meaning the beer industry.
3: Yeah, who's you guys?
12: All right. First time you got drunk, what were you drinking, where were you, and how old were you?
4: Oh, God.
12: Come on.
4: I was 15.
12: Liar.
4: And in Taos, and it was probably Walgreens branded tequila.
8: Ooh. Awesome. I didn't know Walgreens did that.
12: I didn't know Walgreens.
3: Well, they stopped because 15-year-olds are drinking.
4: I think they ended up... banning that. No, I'm just kidding. I don't know. It was not a good time, and
12: how bad was it? Did you drink a whole lot? Did you get like sick? You puke and all that?
4: I didn't know. I hadn't ever had a drink before, so I was like, this is awesome.
8: I feel great.
4: This is so much fun. And yeah, no, I think I ended up, I don't know.
12: In an alley somewhere?
4: No.
8: TJ.
12: I don't know.
4: Definitely, I think, just ended up like sleeping next to a toilet in somebody's bathroom.
12: Well, that kind of makes sense. Well, you're 15.
4: Out on the mesa, you know, in Taos.
12: Yeah, I love Taos.
4: It wasn't my best moment, but it also wasn't my worst. It was fun.
12: Yeah.
4: What about you?
12: Well, I used to steal beer from when my parents were having their parties over their house. So I used to drink, just steal some Coors.
4: Mr.
12: But the
4: Trout.
12: Time I really got completely shite faced, I can say that.
3: You can say that.
4: You can say it because it wasn't the bad word.
12: It wasn't a bad word. Was 3-2 beer.
4: Okay.
12: 3-2 Pabst Blue Ribbon, PBR, 3-2 beer. I was 16.
4: Okay.
12: At Bonita's Tavern in Parma, Ohio.
4: Wow.
12: And I got sick as a pig because I just kept drinking and drinking. I ended up throwing up in the parking lot of Tony's Pizza.
5: Nice.
6: Poor Tony.
5: Poor Tony.
12: And then I remember going home, too. My mom was waiting up for me.
5: Oh
6: no.
12: And I'm going, oh, God, please don't tell Dad. Don't tell Dad. I swear I'll never do this again. I swear.
3: It's like Tony called me and said you were trash.
12: Yeah.
6: Exactly. You're going over there tomorrow.
12: Those were good pizzas, man.
5: You were going to have to go clean that parking lot.
12: Indeed. All right. Anyway.
5: So that's your penance.
12: So there you go.
5: Well, your story sounds way more fun than mine.
12: Man, I got sick.
5: No.
12: All right. We got traffic. We'll wrap this up on the other side. Hold on.
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20: If you're headed westbound, Alameda is congested as you approach the river crossing. Paseo del Norte has slowdowns near 2nd Street, and westbound I-40 seems to be up to speed. Northbound I-25 is congested around Cole, the I-40 interchange, and Comanche. Southbound I-25 is congested near San Mateo.
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12: All right, anything else you want to know about me personally?
5: You just
12: found all about my family, where I was raised, my brothers, anything else?
6: What's your astrological
5: sign? Yeah, what's your astrological sign?
12: Oh, I'm a Gemini.
5: That tracks.
12: It tracks?
3: It sidetracks.
12: That's pretty good. All right. Again, anything else you guys got going on, the sidetrack have going on, do you want to talk about?
5: We've got First Friday coming up on the first Friday of October, so that will be, I think, the 4th, and we'll have Food Truck and Adobe Disco will be playing on the back patio. They're a really fun DJ group.
12: Okay.
5: We have a big dance party and then a big art opening for both spaces, for Zendo and Sidetrack. And then we have a whole bunch of other events just throughout the month that you can find out about on our Instagram and all those things.
12: Yeah. Since you're a fan of German beer, ever have a hankering to make a Hefe?
3: Yeah, absolutely. Always.
12: I'll pay you.
3: But I'm down. Yeah. Lasso's got one just down the street. They do it traditionally. It's a good Hefeweizen.
12: Yeah. So La Cumbre does a good
3: awesome.
12: One.
3: Awesome. Yeah.
12: Yeah. But I'm going to give you this challenge. Yeah.
3: I'll make one for you. All right. Gotcha. Trout Hefeweizen.
12: Okay. Please do.
6: Yeah. You need to come to the brewery before he makes it.
3: Yeah. We got it.
6: Oh, my God. Why don't you just come for the brew day?
12: What is that?
5: You should come for the brew day.
6: If he makes you a Hefeweizen, you have to be there and help.
12: Oh, I'd help you.
3: Yeah.
12: I clean up.
3: Whenever you
12: want.
6: That's all a brew day is.
3: 90% clean, 10% paperwork.
12: Yeah, believe me, I know. Sure. All right, sidetrack. Pilar, thank you very much.
5: Thank you.
12: And congratulations on your 1 year of owning the brewery.
5: Appreciate it.
12: Cordell, thank you very much.
3: Thank you. Yeah, appreciate it.
12: I like your beer. It's great.
3: Awesome.
12: All right, and Abby,
3: your studio.
12: Yeah, you know.
6: Yeah.
12: All right. We'll talk to you soon. All right, this is not.
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20: If you're headed westbound, Alameda is congested as you approach the river crossing. Paseo del Norte has slowdowns near 2nd Street, and westbound I-40 seems to be up to speed. Northbound I-25 is congested around Cole, the I-40 interchange, and Comanche. Southbound I-25 is congested near San Mateo. See an accident? Call the Traffic Tracker Hotline. 505-767-9167. I'm Kaylina Scollin from the 96.3 News Radio KKOB Traffic Center.
28: 77 degrees in Albuquerque.
12: You know what, man? That Oktoberfest beer was really, really good.
28: I just finished mine. It was delicious. I love Oktoberfests.
12: Oh, yeah. Yeah, sure. Yeah, that was the best one they brought in, I thought. So, all right, hey, I want to thank Abby for coming in, New Mexico Brewers Guild. I want to thank Sidetrack Brewing for coming in, both Cordell and Pilar. And, hey, Nick Foreman, also, I want to thank him for talking to us today from New Mexico Wildlife, the bear expert that we had on. I want to thank KOAT Chief Meteorologist today, Byron Morton, for joining us. All right, what are you doing this weekend?
28: I'm going to a show tonight, and I'm going to a show tomorrow, and then Sunday it's football all day long.
12: Yeah, I got many plans. I'm harvesting my seed sack tomorrow, and then football. I'm going to watch the. Can the Browns beat the Bucks?
28: No, because it's a kind of must win for the Buccaneers as they lost last week.
12: Yeah, so, Bakey didn't do well last week.
28: Yeah, but against them, you know, he's going to fire it up.
12: Yeah, well, of course he gets pissed off. He gives himself reasons to get pissed off.
28: Yeah.
12: All right, there you go. All right, anyway, Strauss is up next. This is 96.3 News Radio KKOB. Hope you all have a great weekend. See ya.
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0: I'm Dave Packer. Big protest tonight at the Kennedy Center. Several hundred there creating a human chain outside the building, demanding President Trump be removed as chairman.
1: You can either join hands now or join hands as you get around the Kennedy Center, but we're going to show that we are here to protect this space.
0: Trump installed himself as chairman of the Kennedy Center last year. Now he's talking about demolishing it if his name is not put on the building. He doesn't like their coverage. That's why President Trump says he's banning CNN, MS Now, and Politico from the White House.
2: It's really just cumulative stories over the last few years. You get sick of it.
0: The White House Correspondents Association response, quote, "The Constitution protects the freedom of press from government interference, and that protection does not depend on whether the president likes a news organization's coverage, agrees with its reporting, or approves of the questions its journalists ask." Cuba in the dark, a total blackout on the island today, says the energy ministry there, which says by dusk, power was restored to 5% of Havana. There have been a number of island-wide blackouts this year. And San Francisco. Thousands of security guards on strike. The workers are on the front lines at some of the nation's most profitable tech firms and luxury businesses. And they say they're struggling to pay for basic necessities. The so-called holdout juror in the Lindsey Clancy case breaking his silence. More from ABC's Peter Haralambos.
4: He's insisting he had no doubts. He said that he was being spoken over by these other jurors, that they were putting words in his mouth effectively. And that at the end of the day, when he reviewed all the evidence in the case, when he reviewed the testimony, he believed that there was ample evidence to prove that she planned this out and that she knew what she was doing. This is, again, the first time we're hearing from him through his lawyer.
0: Clancy's trial was deemed a mistrial. The Iran war keeps pushing gas prices higher. National average now $4.47 a gallon, says Gas Buddy. 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
28: From 96.3 News Radio KKOB, I'm Mike Gabo. The same rain bringing relief to the Frijoles fire is also creating new hazards for firefighters and nearby communities. KKOB's Natasha Leyba explains.
7: Fire officials say recent storms have significantly reduced fire activity on the nearly 16,000-acre wildfire. Still, saturated soils and muddy roads have made it difficult for crews to access parts of the fire area. Officials are also monitoring the potential for flash flooding and debris flows in burn scar areas, where heavy rain can quickly send ash, sediment, and wood debris downstream. A public recovery open house is planned for next week to update residents on watershed impacts and recovery efforts. Natasha Leben, News Radio, KKOB.
28: A major legal hurdle has been removed for Project Jupiter, the large data center development planned for southern New Mexico. We turn to KKOB's Zoltan Chanisacedo for more on that.
8: The New Mexico Supreme Court unanimously denied petitions filed by environmental organizations challenging aspects of the project's permitting process, including issues related to power generation and water use. The court also lifted a previous order that had paused state reviews of air quality and water permits. As a result, permitting proceedings can now move forward while construction continues at the project site near Santa Teresa. Sultan Chani Salcedo, News Radio, KKOB.
28: Nationwide, the U.S. is seeing less international visitors, but that's not the case for the state of New Mexico. According to the New Mexico Tourism Department, the number of international visitors to the Land of Enchantment actually increased in 2025. 760,000 international travelers visited last year, and that's an increase of just over 1% from 2024. Meanwhile, the United States saw a decrease of 5.5% of international visitors. In 2025, a total of almost 42 million visitors came to New Mexico and spent $8.8 billion. Filming of Universal Television's Emmy-nominated The Four Seasons is taking place this week in Santa Fe.
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